0: Grounded, wide of third. Nice pickup over there by Johnson. The throw, got him! Oh, boy! Camden Johnson, almost handcuffed behind the bag at third, made the long throw, and Dayton Taki almost received it like a catcher down in the crouch to retire Daniel Jackson. A nifty defensive play by both Johnson and Taki. And the Bulldogs go 1-2-3 in the third. Connor to take you through the middle as we head to the fourth. Oklahoma 1, Georgia nothing. 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
5: A terrific play by Camden Johnson from Oklahoma to finish off the third inning. We're back here in Omaha in the top of the fourth. Oklahoma with a 1-0 lead over Georgia as Jackson Willett steps in and takes strike one from Paul Farley over the outside edge. So Oklahoma, the 2-0 team in bracket two, the all-SEC bracket here at the Men's College World Series this year. Georgia beating Texas last night, trying to fight their way back. Breaking ball catches the zone for strike two to left-handed hitting here, Jackson Willits. Willits is 0-1 with a strikeout, swinging back in the second. The sun situation is Farley is the only one in the infield that has a spotlight on him. The 0-2 in the dirt. One ball and two strikes. One run, three hits, no errors for Oklahoma. No runs, a hit, and no errors for the Georgia Bulldogs. 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Farley set at the belt, the 1-2. Breaking ball, didn't quite get the outside edge. A solo home run by Jason Walk into the center field batter's eye. With one out in the top of the third, gets Oklahoma out to their lead. Georgia would need to win twice in order to make it to the finals. Breaking ball in there for strike three, looking. And Willits is down for the second time tonight. There's one away in the OU fourth. Trey Gamble coming up next. It was Gamble and then Brock who singled back-to-back after the Willits strikeout in the second. And then Farley came back with a couple strikeouts of Harrison Taki to finish off the inning. That is the most noise that Oklahoma has made so far as their chaos. Gamble. First pitch breaking ball, missed low, according to home plate umpire Linus Baker. Linus Baker behind home tonight. Rick Allen down the first baseline. Derek Malika at second. Billy Van Raphorst at third. One thing I noticed, too, with the third and first base umpires this week. The 1-0. Breaking ball on the inside edge for a strike to the left-handed hitting Gamble. 1-1. They will bring out a whole new hat rigged with giant cameras to be placed on top of the third and first base umpires' heads right before the game starts. The 1-1. Missed outside.
0: It's not quite Al Franken from Saturday Night Live, if you remember your early 80s SNL, but it is a different look. It's certainly not as sleek as a regular cap.
5: I just wonder if they get top heavy, fall over. The 2-1 is hit deep into right field. If it's high enough, it's gone. It is gone. A solo home run from Trey Gamble puts Oklahoma out on top, 2-0.
0: 104 off the bat, 362 feet. It just needed to get over that bullpen fence, and it did. His fifth home run of the postseason. And Sooner power again. 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
5: So fifth home run of the NCAA tournament for Trey Gamble and 11th on the year. He is 2-for-2 tonight, and here's Brennan Brock, who sees a breaking ball inside.
0: That now gives Oklahoma 42 home runs in the last 20 games.
5: Wes Johnson's going to come out to the mound, start with a light jog, and then slow down to a walk. Georgia's had Matt Scott up in the bullpen for a little while, moving around now. He's up on the mound really throwing at the moment. But you mentioned it, John, this OU power to pair along with their chaos, to pair along with their freshman pitchers growing up before our eyes, is a very dangerous combination.
0: Oklahoma hit 46 home runs in their first 43 games, which is basically a home run per game. And so they are a little bit over two per game here at the end of the season, the latter third of the season.
5: Meeting broken up on the mound. 1-0 to Brendan Brock. 16 of 33 in the NCAA tournament. He takes a strike. One ball and one strike. Three home runs and 11 driven in.
0: Seeing a heavy dose of curveballs here from Paul Farley.
5: The 1-1. Breaking ball hit into right center field and down for a base hit in front of Lujo in center. He gets it back onto the infield without further advance. But a one-out single from Brendan Brock follows the solo home run from Gamble, and the Sooners have a runner on.
0: And Lujo almost overran the play in right center field, so much so that he actually reached back and grabbed it with the bare hand off the bounce.
5: There's been a couple of those to the outfield. Ball checks up out there, and the wind does funky things with it. So runner on first with one away. Here's Desan Harris, struck out in a big spot his last time up, picked to first. Not in time to get Brock, who dives back in safely. So Harris, his first at bat in the second, came with runners on first and second, one out. He struck out swinging, then Taki struck out looking, and Farley was able to get out of it. The pitch downstairs. One ball and no strikes to Desan Harris.
0: Matt Scott warming up in the Georgia bullpen. I got to think that it's going to be one batter at a time now for Paul Farley.
5: If you're Georgia, you cannot let it get too far out of control. Breaking ball misses, and this does not have good things written all over it for Farley. This is where Oklahoma can get their run game going. So two balls and no strikes to Harris, the 355 hitter now on the year. Hits from the left. Pick to first. Is it inside? A balk. They're going to call him for a balk. Rick Allen demonstratively points back at Farley. And we mentioned earlier in the game, he had been twitching that front leg, and I think that's what they caught him for. Wes Johnson's going to come out and protest.
0: Rick Allen's going to explain it to him, and I'm sure we'll get a replay here on what happened.
5: Wes is pretty fired up right now. Yep.
0: Yep. The knee broke. That left leg, the knee broke.
5: He should have been called on a balk, honestly, before that.
0: Right.
5: And that one, I think he just flew a little bit close to the fire.
0: And Wes Johnson was pretty close to getting thrown out of this game. Rick Allen made a pretty aggressive gesture as they broke up their meeting. I don't know if he was necessarily referring to Johnson, or maybe someone else in the Georgia dugout said something.
5: So Brock goes to second on the balk. And now Harris has an RBI chance. Two balls and no strikes, one out in the fourth. Oklahoma with a 2-0 lead. Gamble's already homered in the inning, the 2-0. This one's hit high, deep into right center field. It is gone! Desaun Harris. His fifth home run of the year. And Oklahoma is out in front. It's 4-0.
0: He sat back on a changeup, 104 miles an hour off the bat, 420 feet. Farley, after being called for just the second balk by a Georgia pitcher this year, left one up. And Desaun Harris made short work of that pitch.
5: And Wes Johnson will go to his bullpen. Two home runs in the inning for the Sooners. In between a sandwiched by a single and a balk that ended up being a moot point. A Gamble home run, his 11th. A Desaun Harris home run, his 5th. And Oklahoma, the 2-0 team in the bracket, is in the driver's seat. Georgia will go to the bullpen. We'll tell you about the new Bulldog on the mound when we return with one out in the top of the fourth here from Omaha.
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5: 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Georgia heads to the bullpen for the first time tonight, and they pluck out a senior righty, Matt Scott.
0: One of the transfers from Stanford, making his 20th appearance of the year, a 7-0 record with five saves, 3.88 ERA, 55 and two-thirds innings, 70 strikeouts, a 208 opponent's batting average, but he has allowed the second most home runs this year, 12. And on a night where the Sooners are swinging the bats and the wind is blowing out, he is going to need to keep the ball down. Fastball will run up there into the mid-90s. He'll also mix in a cutter. It's mostly fastball cutter and an occasional slider that you will see tonight. But he is a fly ball pitcher, 33% fly ball rate.
5: Could be dangerous on a night like this. Two home runs in the inning. 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So Scott will get Dayton Taki with one away in the top of the fourth, and Oklahoma with a 4-0 lead. Taki stands in, and Scott needs a new pitchcom device.
8: This happened with Farley very early. Wasn't it before his first pitch, too, that he needed to exchange the pitchcom?
5: I think you might be right. Either his first pitch or his first pitch of the second. The big Matt Scott, 6'7", 241 pounds, originally out of Reading, Connecticut. Transferred in from Stanford. As John mentioned, first pitch to Taki in there for a strike, 87 mile an hour. Oklahoma continues to put the pressure on. Three runs home in the fourth. Ryan Wynn, the second baseman, playing a shallow right against the left-handed hitting Taki. The pitch sprayed foul down the left field line.
8: And this pitch is going to come from well over the top. His release height is about 6'9", so that's the measurement of the maximum at the top of his release to home plate. So it's coming straight downhill.
5: He is a big fella, and he is going to need to help Georgia out here with getting many outs. The 0-2 in the dirt. Taki started his swing and stopped it. No appeal from Daniel Jackson. Went out in the fourth, our fourth inning presented by Cheeseburgers, a takeout joint, homemade smash burgers, hot dogs, fried chicken, and more, located at 40th and Farnham in the Blackstone District. One and two to Taki. Swung on and missed, and Scott comes into the game and fires a strikeout, two away.
8: Boom, away with a 94-mile-an-hour fastball.
5: As good as Taki had been in the regional and super regional round, not quite as much here in Omaha. He's been quiet. And he's 0 for 2 tonight with a couple of strikeouts. And now the nine-hole hitter in the OU order is Kyle Branch. Branch start off the third with a fly out to right. Well, they knew Georgia was going to need to bring the bats. This one's in for a strike at 95, 0-1. Now more than ever. The 0-1. Chopped high and over the head of Phelps, but foul. Down the third baseline, 0-2.
8: Scott pitched five scoreless innings of relief in the game against Liberty in the regionals. Was a three-year contributor with Stanford, the former Connecticut Gatorade Player of the Year.
5: The 0-2 from Scott. Missed the outside edge.
8: So he's made quite the journey. Connecticut, Stanford, Georgia.
5: Back to Georgia. If he follows the trend, where does he go next? Somewhere in the southwestern portion of the country?
8: Well, that would, yeah.
5: The 1-2. Missed the edge at 96. You're right, John. That thing is coming from straight down. He uses his left side of the rubber, the right as we see it, in the press box. The 2-2. Foul back. Kyle Branch putting together a nice at-bat now.
8: Well, this will help. This will help everybody in that dugout in future innings get as many good looks as they can here on Matt Scott. You got to expect Scott's going to be asked to gobble up at least these middle innings.
5: They will empty the tank on Scott tonight as long as he's effective. High leg kick, the 2-2 missed. And the count goes full. Scott came into the game and struck out Dayton Taki. Al Branch is putting together a nice AB. 7-for-30 in this NCAA tournament. The OU second baseman, the 3-2. Swung on and missed, and Scott comes into the game and registers a couple of Ks, but not before Oklahoma hits two more out. A 4-0 lead for the Sooners as we head on to the bottom of the fourth. We're back after this from 1620 The Zone on the NCAA Radio Network. 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
5: Well, stop me if you've heard this before, but another freshman pitcher for Oklahoma doing his job so far tonight. It's Nick Wislowski as he heads into the fourth. OU with a 4-0 lead. Linus Baker has stopped play here, and he is going to have a chat with Wes Johnson right now. We were wondering if there was some added noise maybe coming from the dugout or even above the dugout.
8: I think, given that he is talking to Wes Johnson and it's a short conversation, I'm guessing it was coming from the dugout. He was waiting for Wes to finish off his television obligation with ESPN and then had a brief word with him.
5: Ryland Lujo steps in, and he hits one into left center field, but it'll hang up there in time for Brendan Brock to bring it in the gap. One pitch, one away for Wislowski in the Georgia fourth.
8: Well, between innings, Georgia huddled everybody up in the dugout. This is a team that has come back from big deficits before in this NCAA tournament, but I sense there is some building frustration down there. Oklahoma's certainly playing a lot looser right now, and they've been out-homered 3-0.
5: Do not want to press. Certainly don't want to try and hit home runs at this park as this
8: right.
5: Misses outside to Brennan Hudson, 1-0.
8: We wondered before the tournament, how would Georgia's offense play in this ballpark?
5: The 1-0. In first. Ooh, just missed, according to Linus Baker. 2-0. Well, Wes Johnson dropped the line in our pregame interview with Josh about you can't hit a 15-run home run,
8: right.
5: Hit a 10-run home run. There's a little bit of that pressure right now. The 2-0 is down the middle for a strike to Brendan Hudson, who has walked tonight. One of two Georgia Bulldogs to reach base against Nick Wislowski. And the first was their best opportunity so far. The 2-1 to Hudson. Hit him. In the back of the leg, lower leg, below the knee, maybe in the calf. And Hudson trots down to first without any limp. So he's on for the second time tonight. And there's a runner on first with one away.
8: That ends a streak of 8 in a row retired by Nick Wislowski.

0: 1-1. Georgia needs to win tonight and again tomorrow to keep their season alive and head to the championship series. The 1-1 is lined right at second base. Throw to first is in time. According to first base umpire Rick Allen, quick snap throw from Kyle Branch. Got him there, but there will be a review.
1: Georgia is challenging the out call at first base. The play's under review.
0: That was the voice of Billy Van Raphorst, the crew chief and third base umpire, and we'll get our first look at it here in a second.
2: It was right at Kyle Branch. And Hudson was kind of in no man's land. It's not his fault if he didn't get back. It happened so quickly.
0: Ball wasn't hit particularly hard, but it's a great job by Branch to just snap that throw over. He's going to be safe.
2: Oh, he's easily safe. My goodness.
0: Wow.
2: I mean, the hand is cupping the bat.
0: So here's the umpire cam on the hat. Look at that.
2: Yeah, Rick Allen is not going to win any friends with Georgia right now. He was the one who called the balk that got Wes Johnson fired up. And I don't know if they've shown the play here in the stadium yet.
0: They have not, and there may be a reason why.
2: Uh-huh, because if they do, they're going to realize that Rick Allen missed the call.
0: So there will be two outs and a runner on first after we do our obligatory. I have to think about this a little bit.
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1: After review, the call is overturned. The runner is safe. Georgia has two challenges remaining.
0: So two outs in the fourth. Ryan Wynn will step to the plate. Our fourth inning is presented by Cheeseburgers, a takeout joint. Homemade smash burgers, hot dogs, fried chicken, and more. Located at 40th and Farnham in the Blackstone District. Ball wasn't hit particularly hard, only in the low 90s exit velocity, but a great snap throw to first from Branch made it close. But the replay overturns it, and here's Ryan Wynn. Struck out looking in his first AB, takes a breaking ball outside from Weslowski there. 1-0. Wynn, 2-for-12 now in this Men's College World Series. With one extra base hit, it was a double. Still a 326 hitter on the year. The 1-0. This one's hit high and fouled on the right field line and out of play. A little breath of life for Georgia here in this fourth. Can they string together enough hits? It's sort of cliche. Down 4-0. Leg kick in the pitch outside. Two balls and a strike. And then, once you do, can you get the big one? Georgia has been a little dependent on it. The bats have been quiet for the most part here in this Men's College World Series. The 2-1 is chopped foul softly up the third baseline, and it's 2-2. Only left fielder Brennan Brock at this point dealing with significant sunlight. Entire infield shaded. Weslowski set, kicks and delivers the 2-2. Outside, so pulled it. And the count goes full, so Hudson will get a head start. He's the only on first because he was hit by a pitch. Taki won't hold him. Maybe a courtesy. Now he backs off. The 3-2 is fouled back our way. Those cheers are not for us.
2: No.
0: But they would have been if it was about 4 feet higher. We'll have a 3-2 again. Hudson off of first, win at the plate, the pitch. Tipped and fouled into the mitt of Dayton LeChance behind the plate, and it's a strikeout for Nick Weslowski. And Georgia goes quietly again in the fourth. We head on to the

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0: To the fifth we go here in downtown Omaha at the College World Series. It's Oklahoma with a 4-0 lead over Georgia. Oklahoma, not to counting outs territory yet, but in position here in the bracket final. Georgia would need to win twice. Jason Walk back to the plate. He squares around the bunt and takes a ball. It's 1-0. Jason Walk, his last time up, added himself to the list of players that have hit a home run into the dead center field batter's eye area here at this ballpark since it opened in 2011. So this one misses up and away. So he becomes player number 11. The 2-0 from Matt Scott. It's all righty for the Bulldogs. Squaring around to bunt his walk again. He takes it back and takes a ball as he was trying to get a head start down the first baseline for a bunt for a hit. Walk is electric in the box.
6: This is what you got to love about Oklahoma. A guy who hits a 415-foot tank.
0: The 3-0 on the outside edge, 3-1.
6: Showing bunt. The power has just unlocked an entirely new realm for Oklahoma, which is why they've been playing so well the last month and a half.
0: The 3-1 missed upstairs, ball 4. Jason Walk is on to start the fifth for Oklahoma. Our fifth inning is presented by Burlington Social on 10th Street, where fun nights are always in play. Drink well, stay late, be social. I don't get the sense, John, that, well, this is not a team that is playing out of their minds or anything like that. This is not a heater, I don't think, that we're talking about, although they are hot. I don't want to take anything away from that category. But what I'm trying to say is this is not, they're not running into this by luck. Squaring around to bunt is Camden Johnson, and he takes a strike. Walk got a sprinting start off first and then headed back.
6: Well, I really think that the comeback in Atlanta has confirmed what I think Oklahoma felt about their team near the end of the season, and that is we have the ability, we have the talent. So many people wrote them off. We just had a lot of folks penciled in UCLA and Georgia Tech to be here. And when Georgia Tech went up 2-0 in that regional, it's like, oh, well, this one's over.
0: The pitch, fouled away, 0-2.
6: And then Oklahoma was down 8-2 in what would have been the eliminator in the third game. And came back and won 15-8. And since then, this team is 7-0. They've now hit 20 home runs, but there's still chaos in their DNA.
0: The 0-2, runner goes, pitch is swung on and miss, and walk will slide into second. So it's a strikeout of Johnson, runner on second, and one away in the fifth, and Dayton LaChance will step to the plate. For more on Dayton, let's go to Josh.
7: Thank you, Connor. Yeah, LaChance, one of the many members of this Oklahoma squad that comes from the junior college ranks. We've been talking a lot throughout the series about roster construction. Oklahoma, 13 players on their roster were at junior college before Oklahoma. Trey Campbell, the player who hit the home run last inning that got it going, one of the many junior college players for the Sooners.
0: It's all in the OU DNA. Pitch to LaChance, wrapped at third base. Diving is Phelps. Throw on to first is scooped out and in time, but Walk's going to take third on the throw. And a play that could have gone a lot worse for Georgia in a couple of different areas. Picked at third by Phelps and then picked at first by Hudson. Walk goes to third. There's two away.
6: So watching this again, it's a hot smash. He doesn't really look back, Walk. And with the catcher running down the line, and we've already established, you know, LaChance kind of turned his ankle earlier in this College World Series. He's not moving as well as normal.
0: First pitch to Jackson Willits is swung on and missed.
6: But I think he had time if he would have just taken a look back to second. He still had time to throw to first and complete the play. Sometimes it's such a bang-bang play, you feel you have to get the throw off quickly. But I think if he just takes a glance back at Walk, he doesn't take third.
0: Willits takes down low, 1-1. I think you're right. The ball was hit very sharply, 1-7 off the bat. And Phelps nearly short-armed the throw to first base, too. He had plenty of time to gather himself and look, walk back to second. Now he's on third. The 1-1 is right by Willits on a breaking ball that got in on him, and it's 1-2. Jackson Willits, not his night tonight so far. He's 0-2 with a couple of strikeouts, but he has been very much a part of this run for Oklahoma to the Men's College World Series. The 1-2 from Scott is sliced foul down the left field line. And out of play. All it takes is one little opening for Oklahoma. We are oftentimes, we marvel at the teams who do one thing very, very well. The 1-2 in the dirt. Blocked up by Jackson, saves a run. Two balls and two strikes. But the teams that win here are doing everything well, are complete. We have seen that with our Bracket 1 champion in the North Carolina Tar Heels. And we are seeing it with the Oklahoma Sooners, which would be a surprise champion out of bracket two. They have a 4-0 lead. Two balls, two strikes, two outs from Scott the pitch. Swung on and missed, and Willits goes down for the third time tonight. And Scott is out of the fifth. He walks one, but leaves Walk on third base. To the bottom of the fifth, we go 4-0, Oklahoma. From 1620 The Zone of the NCAA Radio Network, this is the Men's College World Series.
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7: With Josh Peterson down in the field, John Bishop to my left, Nick Grimm producing, I'm Connor Happer, back here in Omaha, Nebraska. Bottom of the fifth inning, Oklahoma with a 4-0 lead over the Georgia Bulldogs. And for Georgia, it'll be 7-8-9 in the order. Starting off with Jack Arcimone, who takes ball one from Nick Weslowski, who has been tremendous tonight. Just the one hit given up and a walk. He struck out three, kept the ball in play. Oklahoma helping out defensively as well. Georgia could use a spark from anywhere in the lineup. Arcimone takes a strike. It's 1-1.
8: This is the amazing thing is you've got Weslowski, who averages strikeout an inning, and he's just a little shy of that right now. But so much contact being made, but the fly balls aren't really going anywhere.
7: It's all been kind of off the end of the bat. Nothing really barreled for Georgia. There's a half swing and a miss by Arcimone, who wanted to, thought better of it, and was too late. Now he wants a timeout. Linus Baker helps him out and might have tweaked something, actually, in the box. That's why Linus Baker says, go ahead and set that pitch clock way back up. Now it starts again, and it's 1-2. Weslowski, set, kicks and delivers. Upstairs, 2-2.
8: We knew coming in, Weslowski had a high fly ball rate. And he has given up 6 fly balls.
7: But nothing squared up, really, by Georgia. The 2-2 is into left center field. Going over is Brock. It'll be easy for him, even fighting the sun a bit. And there's one away.
8: And there's another one. Not great contact. Soft off the edge. A little change up there from Weslowski.
7: He's doing a little bit of everything tonight.
8: It is incredible. Skip Johnson gets these young freshmen, brings them in. And 18 and two-thirds innings so far by their freshman starters, 3 runs.
7: Colby Branch steps in, and he lines one hard into center field. Going over is Walk. He keeps it in front of him, but it's going to be an extra base for Branch. That ball was smoked. 110 off the bat, and Walk had to keep it in front of him with his body. Did, but it caromed away from him, so Branch will take the extra bag. And that's the first ball that Georgia's really gotten into all night. It stays in the ballpark, but Branch is on second with one away.
8: Well, Walk overran it, and then it kind of took a funny hop behind him, and he was fortunate that he just got a piece of the glove. Otherwise, it would have ended up out by the fence, and it would have been at least 3 bases.
7: It checked up right in front of him like a wedge shot that came in and stopped on the green. So Branch is on second. Here's Black at the plate. Black hits one high and fouled on the right field line.
8: Well, Georgia's got to get something here. They don't need a big inning. They just need something.
7: Yeah, the pressure is really mounting, and it will only multiply if they don't get a run home with a runner in scoring position and one out. Ryan Black at the plate in 0-1 count. He struck out in his previous at bat in the third. The 0-1 in the dirt, blocked up by LaChance.
8: Take a look at the bullpen. We talked about the cardboard cutout trees. Everybody in the bullpen now lining the fence, and where there's not a cardboard cutout.

0: cutout tree. They're making all different shapes of trees. We got guys holding their hands in a triangle shape above their head. We got the guys doing the X thing. They're trying to spark some life.
1: I'm going to find it somewhere. The 1-1. Swung on and missed on a breaking ball. Great pitch by Weslowski. And it's 1-2. Yeah, they are lined single file up against the chain link fence that faces out toward the field. Like they're each in their own little room separated by the wall. The 1-2 is lined and through for a base hit. Past the diving Branch. This will score a run. Colby Branch will score, and it's an RBI single for Ryan Black. And George is on the board.
0: I think he got a curveball that stayed up. And Ryan Black.
1: Maybe
0: it's a slider.
1: Maybe that loosens things up for Georgia a bit. So
0: that's the first RBI for Black, by the way.
1: Black drives one through the right side, past the diving Kyle Branch. His brother, Colby, scores. On the plane, it's 4-1 OU. Back to the top of the Georgia order for Trey Phelps. Phelps swings and hits one chopped foul. And it skips into the stands above the camera well down the third baseline, 0-1.
0: Probably took a little longer than we expected, bottom of the fifth, but that run is safe at home. Presented by SEI, you're always safe with a security solution from Security Equipment Incorporated.
1: So Black on first base. The 0-1 fouled straight back. Good hard swing by Phelps, though. That may be the thing that's missing for Georgia. We just haven't seen those big, confident swings for OU. Jason Bowden and LJ Mercurius in the bullpen. Long look in for Weslowski. Runner on first with one out. The pitch upstairs. 1-2. Georgia, your home team on the scoreboard in this fifth inning, presented by Burlington Social on 10th Street, where fun nights are always in play. Drink well, stay late, be social.
0: So B. Weslowski's 69th pitch.
1: The 1-2 in the dirt, blocked by the big Dayton LaChance. Big Maple just swallows that one up. 2-2. George is trying to break open the bag of sour power. Winds have calmed significantly. Just a little breeze through the center field flags right now here at Charles Schwab Field. The 2-2 popped up on the infield. Jackson Willits is getting called off by Camden Johnson. He's got it, and there's two away. That's a big out there for Weslowski. Coming after an extra base hit and then a RBI single. He didn't want that train to get rolling too much downhill for the Georgia offense. And Phelps pops out, and there's two away.
0: Well, here comes your All-American. Here comes your Player of the Year, your Triple Crown guy. Just two hits at the CWS.
1: Weslowski steps back. It has been tough going for Jackson from the results perspective. First pitch, swung on and missed way late on a 93-mile-an-hour fastball. That looked heavy for Jackson on that swing, 0-1.
0: It just looks like he's late all the time this weekend.
1: He squared one up. Got it into the left center field bleachers earlier in the week, the 0-1. Breaking ball in there for a strike. He lands it. And one single today to the right side. Those are his only two hits here in this Men's College World Series. 2 out of 16 for the potential Golden Spikes Award winner. No balls, two strikes. Black off of first. The pitch swung on and missed. Jackson went around, according to home plate umpire Linus Baker. He rings him up there. And Georgia is down in the fifth. But they get one in an RBI single by Ryan Black. We head on to the sixth. Oklahoma 4 and Georgia 1. In association with 1620 The Zone, you're listening to the Men's College World Series on the NCAA Radio Network.
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1: To the sixth we go here in Omaha. Oklahoma looking to clinch a spot in the MCWS Finals against North Carolina. They could do so with a win tonight. Four runs, six hits, no errors, and three left on base for the Sooners. The pitch on the inside edge to Trey Gamble for strike one. For the Bulldogs, one run on three hits, no errors, and four left. 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Pitch, same spot, right on the inside corner for a strike. Gamble homered his last time up. Singled back in the second, so he's 2-for-2 tonight. Solo shot. With one out, the fourth for Gamble. Unlocked a little bit of the Oklahoma offense. The OU power, the 0-2 slider. Tried to shoot that back foot. Did Matt Scott. And he misses. It's 1-2. Or at least did not generate the swing that he wanted. Scott trying to get his sixth out of the night. The 1-2. Just missed low. 95 mile an hour fastball. Jackson fires it back to Scott. And now having a word with Linus Baker, who rung up Jackson on a half swing at the plate to end the previous inning. The 2-2. Breaking ball popped up. Foul territory and out of play, third base side over the dugout. Our sixth inning is presented by Broncos, Omaha's original fast food, fresh, never frozen, serving hand-cut French fries daily since 1959.
0: Jackson still talking with Linus Baker between pitches.
1: The 2-2 again to Gamble. Inside, Gamble moving around in the box. Jackson is now... maybe even hear him a bit. Really firing that baseball back to Matt Scott, telling him, hey, you executed that pitch. Nice job. A little frustration there, too, from Jackson. The 3-2 is on the ground, up the middle, through for a base hit. And Trey Gamble takes a hard turnaround first, and he'll stay right there. He is 3-for-3 tonight, and he's the leadoff runner on to start the sixth for Oklahoma.
0: 103 off the bat. through the middle and now hitting 359 for the NCAA tournament.
1: 14 hits and 39 tries. Hit his fifth home run of the NCAA tournament.
0: Meanwhile, a guy here at the plate hitting 500 for the tournament.
1: Here is Brandon Brock with a runner on first. The pitch on the outside edge for a strike. Let's check in with Josh downstairs.
6: Connor, thank you so much. You just mentioned Jackson and some of the words that he has been having. There's a lot of frustration down here. I'm near the Georgia dugout right now, and I think some of this goes back to the balk that was called a couple of innings ago, and now potentially with just 12 outs left in their season. It's very, very tense with this entire Georgia team.
1: Yeah, we're getting that sense. Certainly, Josh. One ball and one strike now to Brock.
0: Georgia needs a zero on this board bad.
1: Scott, a long set. Now runner goes from first. Pitches downstairs. Throw down to second. It's not in time. And Trey Gamble has a stolen base. A great jump over at first. Jackson couldn't get the throw down there in time. And there's a runner on second with nobody out.
0: The 17th stolen base of the year, and that one was on Scott. He has kind of a long delivery to the plate because he uses so much of that leg motion, and he comes from over the top, and Jackson really didn't have much of a prayer.
1: Brennan Hudson, the first baseman, now playing way in, and this ball's hit high, deep into left field. Back goes Ishikawa on the track. He's got it. Runner's going to tag and go to third and get in there safely with the throw rolling in from Ishikawa. So Gamble goes second to third on the tag. It's a fly out deep to left by Brock. And there's one away in the OU sixth.
0: And so the stolen base and that deep fly ball now gives Oklahoma a chance to score without a hit. Let's see how Georgia plays this defensively. Yep, they're going to bring the infield in.
1: Yeah, it's time. Now a word for Gamble over at third. Desan Harris swings and misses at strike one. Harris, two-run home run his last time at the plate. The only hit tonight supplied by 789 in the Oklahoma order, but it was loud. So Georgia is going to try and cut down a run at the plate if they have the opportunity here. 0-1, runner on third. The pitch from Scott. Check swing, and he made contact with it and fouled it into the Georgia dugout, 0-2.
0: This is the last batter that Scott hasn't faced. Now he's got him 0-2. Really needs a strikeout here.
1: See if he goes to that slider on the back foot. And if Harris is expecting it. The 0-2. Chopped. Back over Scott's head, and it will be hit softly enough to score the run. Play is made at first, and a slick one by Ryan Wynn, who had to charge on it. But the run comes down from third and scores. Oklahoma creates enough chaos, and Harris pushes another one across. It's 5-1.
0: And that's exactly it, Connor. Chaos. You get a single, you steal a base, you take third on a fly ball. And it got over the head of Scott. And credit to Ryan Wynn. Sometimes when you're pressing, you try to make the throw home. Even in that situation, he wisely put it in his pocket, took the out.
1: Dayton Tucky swings and misses at the first pitch. It is 0-1. So third RBI tonight for Desan Harris, who now has 15 in the NCAA tournament. The pitch outside to Tucky. One ball and one strike.
0: That's why this Oklahoma's team is dangerous. That's what they were built on all season. Then they added the power component. And the freshman pitching has matured.
1: The 1-1. Swung on and missed by Taki. And it's 1-2. So Harris now with 15 driven in the NCAA tournament and 28 on the year.
0: Talked about that with a lot of guys. They've done more damage in the postseason than the regular season.
1: The 1-2 popped up left field line and out of play. While we're resetting here, let's take a 10-second timeout for station identification. 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
1: So Scott resets, one ball and two strikes with two gone in the top of the sixth. 5-1 Oklahoma, another run across in the inning for the Sooners. Scott looking to get out of it. The pitch is popped up, foul and out of play. It'll remain 1-2. Oklahoma tied for 11th in the SEC regular season this year. They lost on the first day of the SEC tournament to LSU. It was looking to continue their season at that point. The 1-2 swung on and missed by Taki. The Sooners are in position with a 4-run lead as we head on to the bottom of the sixth. Oklahoma leading it 5-1. 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
1: Another beautiful night for baseball here in Omaha. And another great night for an Oklahoma freshman on the mound. Nick Wislowski out for his sixth inning of work. And he has OU in position with a 5-1 lead as we're on to the bottom of the sixth. But he is facing a powerful Georgia offense, and this is the meat of the order. Rylan Lujo starts things off for the Bulldogs, and a breaker lands in for strike one.
0: Wislowski has only been this far in a game once this year. Now, that was his last appearance versus the Citadel in the regional. But against this offense with these weather conditions.
1: The 0-1's fouled back by Lujo, 0-2.
0: And even though he's given up 9 fly balls, not a lot of big barreled up contact.
1: No, hardly any at all. And just a single by Black and the double that checked up in center field by Branch in the previous inning. Maybe that's a sign for Georgia, something they can build on. Now Lujo's down 0-2. This one's popped up. Shallow center field coming on his walk, and he'll call everybody off and make the play. Really popped out of the mitt there, but he secured it for out number one of our sixth inning, which is presented by Broncos. Omaha's original fast food, fresh, never frozen, serving hand-cut french fries daily since 1959. So Lujo retired to start the sixth, and now it's Brennan Hudson. Meanwhile, as we juxtapose Oklahoma and how they got here with Georgia, SEC regular season champion. Hudson takes a strike. SEC tournament champion. Crushed everything in their way in the Athens Regional. got down big in game one against Mississippi State, 7-0, and then powered their way back. Two hard-fought wins against the Bulldogs for Mississippi State. One ball and one strike now to Hudson as the wave makes its way around the park. And you thought, if Georgia got through that, now they're really battle-tested. The 1-1 line in the right field and down for a base hit. Going over is Harris. He'll field it before it gets to the wall. So just a long turn for Hudson at first and nothing further. It's a long single. And mark that one off, keeping Georgia out of the extra base hit category, at least for Hudson there.
0: I mean, you've got three really good athletes patrolling the outfield. That ball, more often than not, it was literally picked up where the grass comes to a point with the warning track.
1: In the corner.
0: That should be a double 99% of the time.
1: That's a great play that will likely go unnoticed there by Harris, but not by us. Here's Ishikawa, who swings and misses at a strike.
0: So unless Georgia stacks some things together, that's an opportunity with a runner in scoring position and less than two out in most cases, but not against the Sooners.
1: 0-1 outside, one ball and one strike. As we said, with North Carolina, they're not going to give you anything. Oklahoma's not going to give you anything. Maybe another team. That ball gets kicked around in the outfield a bit. 1-1 is outside, maybe a bit high to Ishikawa. Two balls and a strike, and now Taki and Branch are going to meet. Now Dayton LeChance will join, and now everybody's coming in.
0: LJ Mercurius, Jason Bowden, still warming up in the bullpen for the Sooners. They were down there last inning. He's at 82 pitches right now. The season high was 105, the last game against the Citadel. You get the feeling now at this point, you're counting outs. You have 11 to go. Mercurius certainly can get you six or seven, and you've got Jackson Cleveland, your guy at the back end. So this is probably going to be a batter at a time now for Nick Wislowski.
1: Well, and much like Scott Forbes earlier this afternoon, you don't want to necessarily sell out to win tonight, but you're going to go for it. The 2-1 downstairs. Three balls and a strike.
0: Oh, you absolutely need to go for it. Now, especially in this position, up four runs.
1: Yeah.
0: Because your pitching, thinking ahead, is set up as well as North Carolina's would be.
1: Right.
0: For the finals.
1: The 3-1. Swung on and missed by Ishikawa. Broke off a changeup, I believe, there. And that is a gutsy pitch from Wislowski, but he got a miss. This is a big pitch. Three balls, two strikes, one out, bottom six. Runner on first. The kick and the pitch. He is golfed into right field, hit pretty well. But Harris jumps at the wall and makes the catch. Jason Harris makes a play leaping at the wall, hits the wall coming down. It was a bit awkward, but he pulls it in for the second out of the inning.
0: And another great play by Jason Harris. This is a great piece of hitting by Ishikawa. He went down and grabbed that changeup that was below the knee, deep inside. Still was able to get it around at 96 and drove it 347 feet. But Jason Harris with another great play. That's two in this inning.
1: Two gone now for Ryan Wynn. It takes a ball outside 1-0. Man. And it's got to feel in that Georgia dugout like a vice grip. These guys are just tougher than nails in that other dugout. Swung on and missed by Wynn. It's 1-1. Ryan Wynn is 0-2 with two strikeouts. One looking, one swinging. The 1-1 outside. 2-1.
0: The fact that Mercurius is one out away from completing six innings of one hit or a four hit, one run ball.
1: Yeah, if you would have told Skip Johnson that Wislowski's going to give you six tonight, I mean, I think he would have signed up for that with any result, certainly with a four run lead. The 2-1, breaker misses.
0: He spilled his coffee on that contract, reaching for the pen to sign, especially on this night with the wind blowing out.
1: Needs one more out to get through six. The 3-1. Missed outside, ball four. Wynn tosses his bat back toward the Georgia dugout. Now it could be decision time for Skip Johnson and company.
0: Looking, and here comes the skipper. And the signal has already been made. And the question is it Bowden or is it Mercurius?
1: Now we will see who emerges from that bullpen, but a tip of the cap to Nick Wislowski, the freshman righty from McKinney, Texas, who just delivered 5 2/3 of four-hit baseball, gave up a run and walked two and struck out four against the all-powerful Georgia lineup.
0: It's going to be L.J. Mercurius.
1: And we will have more on L.J. when we come back. But Oklahoma with a 5-1 lead, but some tense moments here in the bottom of the sixth with two outs as Mercurius trots out of the right field bullpen. We'll be back right after this. You're listening to the Men's College World Series on the NCAA Radio Network.
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1: 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This call is to L.J. Mercurius, whose brother, Xander, got OU into the eighth against Georgia two nights ago. Now it's L.J.'s turn. L.J., two nights ago, was reading Keep Calm and Trust God in the bullpen, and he comes in a big spot here,
0: making his 20th appearance of the year. He's also started 12 games, 4.83 ERA, a 6-7 record, three saves, 72 2/3 innings. He has struck out 94. He's only walked 24. He has given up 13 home runs this year. Opponent's batting average, 246. He'll throw a fastball, four-seamer, and up into the mid-90s with a changeup and a cutter. He doesn't necessarily induce a lot of ground balls, and his line drive rate is kind of high, but he does induce a lot of miss in the zone.
1: And he will get Jack Arcimone. Arcimone was not in a lineup in each of the first three Georgia games here at the Men's College World Series. I believe made one pinch hit appearance. Light on the experience in the ABs this year, but a gigantic spot here. Georgia with the door slightly ajar. Two gone in the sixth. The pitch is outside from Mercurius. It is 1-0. Arcimone, a transfer from Richmond. Junior. Hits from the left-hand side with runners on first and second. Hudson on second and Wynn on first. Mercurius kicks and delivers. Pitches inside. Two balls and no strikes. Mercurius a little amped. 96 on that fastball inside on Arcimone. But imagine that now Jack Arcimone is going to want to see one. The 2-0. Breaking ball, check, swing, soft contact, right side. Taki picks it up, and he can't handle it. Oh! Dayton Taki could not handle the flip to first base of the covering Mercurius, and the bases are loaded.
0: It was a tough play because he was going to have to hustle off a throw, but the problem was he was charging. And he was going to have to try to flip. And the only way he would have really been able to execute is if he barehands it and basically use an old school wishbone option toss, because he wasn't going to be able to set his feet. He wasn't going to be able to throw side-armed or overarm. He was just going to have to flip it side-armed to Mercurius covering. And in doing so, trying to go and barehand it, he couldn't come up with it.
1: So E3 on Taki, tying run at the plate. And now time is being called. Umpires getting together and slowing things down a bit. Bases are loaded for Colby Branch. And you can imagine how the Branch family is feeling in the stands right now. The pitch in there for strike one. Caught up the other night with Rusty and Carrie Branch wearing their split Oklahoma and Georgia jerseys. Colby's at the plate with a chance to do big damage. The 0-1 outside from Mercurius. It's 1-1.
0: Remember, he hit that double pretty well back in the fifth. And Branch has 19 home runs this year.
1: There is a thick air of tenseness right now here at the ballpark. 1-1. Missed upstairs. I believe.
0: Yes, it's 2-1.
1: 2-1. We have 1-2 on the scoreboard. Two balls and a strike. Mercurius set at the belt. The pitch is fouled back. Off the first base side of home. Back our way. It's two balls and two strikes. What will Mercurius come with here? LJ Mercurius. Takes a long look in. Sets. At the belt. Deep breath. Kicks and delivers. Down low. And the count is full. Well, whatever happens here is going to go a long way. Bases loaded. Two out. Three balls, two strikes, and a 5-1 game in the sixth. The pitch. Outside, ball four. And a good take by Colby Branch. That walk scores a run. And it's 5-2, Oklahoma. Safe at Home is presented by SEI. 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
0: Georgia wasn't drawing many base on balls this week, but a couple of big ones there, and then that little chopper on the infield, the tough play for Taki, and the door is open, and now Wes Johnson wants to use an offensive timeout with Ryan Black coming up to the plate.
1: Everybody in this meeting, that would include each base runner, Ryan Wynn from third, Jack Arcimone from second, and Colby Branch from first. Our next hitter will be Ryan Black. And then on deck, Trey Phelps. A couple assistants. Wes Johnson departs the meeting. Ryan Black, RBI single. His last time up. Got George on the board.
0: That's the first walk given up by Mercurius in three outings. You have to go back to the Georgia Tech game, the 15-8 come from behind win the last time he walked a batter.
1: 5-2 is your score. The tying run is on first base for Georgia in the bottom of the sixth. The pitch, inside, ball one.
0: And he is overthrowing the fastball right now. Everything fastball is missing low. Low and in, especially to these lefties.
1: And he's pulled a couple of them. It was 94 on the gun there. Black, 1-for-2 tonight. The pitch. Inside, not by much.
0: Oof. And that's one where if he's a little more closer to the plate, he might get that call. Now, Skip Johnson's going to come out.
1: Oh, is he going to make a move here? Hey, this is not going well for Mercurius. No signal.
0: Bowden is working.
1: And he has been the entire time.
0: Now, when Skip made the move away from Wislowski, he made it as he was walking out of the dugout here. I think he is just going to try to settle down LJ Mercurius.
1: The big nods on the mound right now from Mercurius. So Skip Johnson departs the meeting and no changes made.
0: And don't forget those two plays in right field by Desan Harris.
1: Yes. One to take away extra bases and another to take away a hit. Two balls, no strikes to Ryan Black, the nine-hole hitter in the Georgia order. Bases loaded, two outs, bottom six in a 5-2 game. The pitch. Down low. Ball three. The Georgia dugout continues to gain steam. There's no world in which Ryan Black is swinging at this pitch. The 3-0. Inside, ball four. It's 5-3. Two runs have been walked in by LJ Mercurius. And Georgia has the tying run in scoring position.
0: Watch the location on the pitch. Yeah, it's just too far inside. It had elevation for a strike.
1: And here is Trey Phelps. The junior from Atlanta has a flair for the big moment. First pitch is outside, ball one. Mercurius is off the rails.
0: Yeah, these really aren't pitches that George is even tempted to swing at right now.
1: Phelps calm at the plate. Bases loaded, two outs in a 5-3 game. The pitch is in there for a strike. Back pick to third, and it got nestled up underneath the sliding Arcimone back to third.
0: If that doesn't hit the batter or hit the runner, it's a tie ball game. Because that ball ends up down the line in left field and at two runs score.
1: Dayton LaChance stepped around and in front of Trey Phelps to make that throw to third. The 1-1 pitch to Phelps. In for a strike on the outside edge. He bends backwards and walks out of the box. It's 1-2.
0: I mean, he is really fortunate that that ball got wedged in the legs of Arcimone.
1: Mercurius with a chance to turn Georgia away without further damage. The pitch grounded over to third. Picked up on two hops. Tag is applied there by Camden Johnson on Colby Branch, who was trying to advance from second to third. And so Oklahoma is out of the inning, but Georgia gets two on the board. And we head on to the seventh in a much different ball game now. Oklahoma 5 and Georgia 3. John will take you home in association with 1620 The Zone. 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
3: We got a brand new ball game. Georgia getting a pair of bases loaded walks, now pulls within two as we head to the seventh. Matt Scott, who's done a decent job of holding the Sooners at bay, fires a first pitch outside for a ball. Did give up a run in the sixth, but it was a run that was really created by Oklahoma base running. A single, a stolen base, a take of third on a sacrifice fly, and a fielder's choice ground out against a drawn-in infield. The 1-0 is low Kyle Branch.
4: His job now, he has to be in the strike zone.
3: Yes.
4: You have a little bit of momentum. 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
3: Branch, walk Johnson, 9-1-2, due up for Oklahoma. The 2-0. Inside ball three. There is activity in the Georgia bullpen.
4: Just a little bit of loosening, I think.
3: And I think that's Bird. 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He pitched last night. Ball four is inside. 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Now, Branch isn't as adept at base stealing as his teammates. Just 4 of 7. But you've got a good handler of the bat up there in walk. And I'm thinking he might be up there to sacrifice. Sooners trying to get back a little momentum that they gave away in the sixth. Throw over to first to keep him close. Third baseman Trey Phelps, who in between innings slammed his batting helmet into the back of the dugout as he couldn't continue the Georgia rally. He's playing in at third. Showing bunt, taking a strike on the outside corner from Matt Scott. Nothing in one.
4: Yeah, there's definitely something on here for Oklahoma. I mean, it's really tough to even call it a sacrifice with Walk, who is so capable of getting down the line. He's going to try and get something down and place in the right spot.
3: The 0-1, a throw over to first. Let's check in with Josh.
5: Yeah, guys, we've seen a lot of walks from both sides over the last couple of innings, and this was an issue for both teams coming into the College World Series. Georgia ranked 175th in the country with that high walk rate. Oklahoma down at 190, so something to keep an eye on here late.
3: Not showing bunt this time, and he takes an off-speed pitch in for a strike.
4: Now, I wonder,
3: could he still be up there to bunt?
4: Yeah.
3: Phelps isn't moving. Phelps is staying right in the cutout there, standing in the grass.
4: I think you could trust a guy in this spot to get one down.
3: The 0-2. He was swinging away, and he took a piece of himself with that foul ball. And now Jason Walk is going to go down to a knee. He was slashing at the pitch. I don't know exactly where it caught him, but it's his left foot or leg.
4: That was an awkward one. He spun out of it. He chopped it straight into the ground.
3: It was a slider. He got it off the knee.
4: Off the knee.
3: Yeah, it was off the knee.
4: Yep.
3: It's right off the top of the knee, not the...

0: not the ball of the knee, but right above it.
1: That'd be his left leg and his back knee, his back leg if he's swinging left-handed at the plate.
0: Today's broadcast of the Men's College World Series on the NCAA Radio Network is intended solely for the private non-commercial use of our audience. Any reproduction, retransmission, or other use of this broadcast without the express written consent of the NCAA and Westwood One is prohibited.
1: I don't know that I've ever seen anyone foul it off their back leg. You know what I mean? Like, well, usually it's off the front leg.
0: The pitch, it was a slider, and it was coming in high and tight. And it was one of those alligator arm, just up against your body type defensive swings. And so his whole body was kind of open up to the ball, and it just came off the inside part of the bat and straight down on the knee.
1: That was certainly an awkward swing.
0: Walk, who homered in the third to give Oklahoma a 1-0 lead. They have led throughout. It is 5-3 in the seventh. Branch, the runner at first, nobody out. The 0-2 pitch from Scott is outside. 1-2. The home run by Walk went into the batter's eye, only the 10th all-time in this ballpark's history. Our home runs are presented by Cracklin Kirk's Fireworks. 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The pitch. Did he go? Yes! They ring him up. Billy Van Rapphorst says he did go around on a biting slider in the dirt. The sixth strikeout from Scott. And as we watch, I mean, it's close.
1: Pretty close. There's no real definition of that. It's just a vibes play, I guess, as the kids would say. Walk frustrated as he heads back to the dugout.
0: Nick, would they call that a vibes play? Okay, he's nodding his head.
1: A vibes
0: call. He's our director of vibes.
1: He's bringing them. Look at him back there.
0: I'm glad we have our back turned to him, because I don't know what he's doing. I don't want to know.
1: By the way, Bird who's up in the bullpen, and he had been throwing a baseball a little bit.
0: Johnson has struck out three times, hits a high fly ball into left field. Ishikawa is at the edge of the track, and he makes the catch. Just got under it. It's a deep fly ball, but it's an out, and two away in the seventh. And Georgia, one good pitch away from doing exactly what you said, and that is get back to the dugout, put a zero up on the board. With nine outs to go, only down by two.
1: You can't let your guard down with this guy at the plate, though.
0: Yeah, Dayton LeChance can take that momentum and throw an ice-cold bucket of water on it. He's 0 for 3 tonight, a pair of bounce outs to third and a fly ball out to left. Here's the pitch by Scott, and a line drive up the middle, and it gets past the diving wind into center field. Here goes the runner, Branch, to third. He's going to slide in safely. Wynn was playing up the middle, but it was hit so hard, 104 off the bat. He didn't have much reaction time, and his diving attempt came up empty.
1: He only had one play, and that was to play it backhand on a short hop. And he just kind of came up empty. It would have been a tremendous play to make that play. Lujo's throw wasn't strong enough going into third. LeChance smoked that ball. And now Willits with a giant spot and another momentum-swinging play in this game.
0: And a guy who came in 5-for-8 in this College World Series is 0-for-3 tonight with three strikeouts. Big spot in this ball game. Can Georgia keep some momentum, or does Oklahoma take it back? 5-3 Sooners in the seventh. Popped up, but that's foul, and that's out of play. Wind has died down as predicted. As the sun was setting, they said the winds would die down. Now, they're still blowing out. But earlier we had gusts over 25 miles an hour. I'd say right now it's about 10 miles an hour to center.
1: And calming to still at various points. Jackson's going to jump out in front of the plate and bark out a couple signals here. Now, LeChance is on first, so your options are limited for OU as far as the chaos goes. But maybe you could put him out there and hang him out there and try and squeeze a run across from third.
0: The 0-1 to Willits. Big swing and a miss. And again, Going with a breaking ball, Matt Scott. Limited tickets still available for the NCAA Men's College World Series here in Omaha. Visit NCAA.com/MCWS tickets to secure your seats today. If we do get a game tomorrow, if Georgia comes back and wins this, there's usually more tickets available because it's an if necessary game. So make sure you visit that website and get on back here. But Georgia's got to get out of this seven. Down by two. Two strikes to the batter. The pitch to Willits is a ground ball but foul.
1: Now Scott does a nice job here. He's nearing the end of his line. I thought this inning had disaster written all over it with the leadoff walk. He came back, got the strikeout, the deep flyout. He's one pitch away from getting Georgia back in that dugout.
0: He's got a couple he can waste here. He's ahead, nothing in two. Set at the belt. Into his line, and the pitch way outside.
1: Willits has struck out three times. Oh, with that being said, don't leave him anything too good.
0: One ball, two strikes. Scott ready. Willits ready. Here's the pitch. Swung on, line drive, base hit right field. One run will score. It's deep into the corner. It's going to kick around. LaChance is going to get held up at third. It's a double for Jackson Willits, and the Sooners lead it 6-3.
1: And Willits comes through. A two-strike pitch after striking out three times in the game. That's that toughness that we've talked about from Oklahoma all week. Just left a hanging breaking ball way too high in the zone. And Willits punishes it 104 down the right field line. And Black down there had it roll right past him all the way to the wall. I thought there was a chance that Dayton LaChance was going to make a run at the plate, but they hold him there with a chance for Gamble to get them both in.
0: And Gamble, who's 3-for-3 now at the plate, he could almost deliver a fatal blow here. The pitch is outside. Singled in the second. Solo home run in the fourth. Singled and scored on the fielder's choice in the sixth. The Sooners again, after Georgia scores, gets it back. 6-3, Oklahoma, top of the seventh. The 1-0. Didn't mean to go, he did go. On a slider, back foot. And it's one ball and one strike.
1: Just a giant hit for Jackson Willits. Georgia's turning this thing a little bit, one pitch away from getting back in with it being a two-run game, and turns them right back around, and Oklahoma's got a chance for more.
0: One ball, one strike. Here's the pitch. Gamble, did he go? Yes, they say he did. Wow, I think that one was very generous. And now we're going to get an offensive timeout here.
1: Oh, man.
0: As Reggie Willits is going to come out and talk, that, from my angle, looked very questionable.
1: Billy Van Rapphorst has the call down the third base line. I haven't seen it on replay, but first sight, I agree with you, John. That did not look like a swing to me.
0: Certainly looked like less than what he got on the check swing earlier. This is a smart timeout. It's one ball and two strikes. Second and third for the Sooners. A run is in. The lead's back up to three. With 9 outs to go for a berth in the finals. Scott pitches. Way back to this backstop. Oh, but LaChance with that bum wheel didn't make the break home. It went all the way to the back of the backstop and did not carry him back. It stayed there by the fence.
1: Wow. I mean, Jackson is very lucky here. It just went right through him.
0: I mean, if there's any other Sooner on third base, it's a run.
1: Literally any other. LaChance, he even broke toward home, but just couldn't commit to it.
0: Now two balls, two strikes. Here's the pitch. Popped up foul.
1: So
0: it feels like Matt Scott is just, he's on the ropes right now.
1: Bookmark those two plays, though. LeChance doesn't score on the long double,
0: mm-hmm.
1: and then doesn't score on the pass ball. If George is able to put something together, we'll remember that, too, if OU doesn't get a run here.
0: Two balls, two strikes, two out. Here's the pitch. Outside, ball three. Brendan Brock would be next. First base is open. But when you've got a guy down two strikes, you don't want to let him go here.
1: No, and this has got to be it for Scott.
0: 3-2. And the pitch. Popped him up on the infield. Branch going back. Center fielder coming in. Left fielder Ishikawa comes over, calls everybody off, and makes the catch to retire the side. But the Sooners do get one. 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
0: 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Bottom of the seventh, Oklahoma 6, Georgia 3, a must-win game for the Bulldogs. It'll be Daniel Jackson, Rylan Luhol, Brendan Hudson due up against LJ Mercurius. First pitch fouled back by Jackson.
1: So a couple things here. Mercurius, not pretty. His first inning of work. But Jackson is pressing right now. He went way out of the zone to swing at that fastball and foul it back.
0: They don't need a home run. They need a rally starter. The pitch fouled it back. He was on top of the fastball. But now he's down nothing and two.
1: Mercurius challenged him.
0: A 2-for-17 College World Series for the presumptive SEC Triple Crown winner. No balls, two strikes. The pitch swung on, hit in the air to center field, but Walk's got plenty of room. He'll make the catch. One out in the seventh, presented by the American Physical Therapy Association of Nebraska. 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

0: Got into it just a little bit off the end of the bat.
1: Well, that's going to be one of the big stories if Georgia doesn't survive, is how much they miss the offensive production of Daniel Jackson. Here's Rylan Luhol, who's 0-for-3 today. And a bouncing ball between the legs of Mercurius, out to second, where Branch has it, throws to first in time. It somehow got between the legs of Mercurius. It didn't take any funny hops, and Branch retires Luhol.
0: Well, the only funny hop was it kind of ramping off the mound a little bit, which creates a bigger hop for Branch at second base. He's able to sort of get a nice Sunday hop to him and throw out Luhol at first. Kind of a fortunate play there for Oklahoma.
1: Brennan Hudson has been aboard all three times. He's singled and scored in the sixth. And the pitch is outside. Georgia's been held to four hits. Two of their runs scored on bases loaded walks. The most prolific home run team in the country on a windy blowing out to center night has been held homerless. Strike taken on the outside corner. It's 1-1. Half of Georgia's losses this year have come in games when they have homered once or less. Swung on and missed. 1-2. That's how this team was built.
0: And so the problem is, when you get into these spots, you're trying to hit homers.
1: Mm-hmm.
0: And it's rallies that bring you back in games like these.
1: Shift is on. The 1-2 pitch. Breaking ball outside. Two balls, two strikes. Mercurius seems to have settled down from the sixth inning, which is bad news for Georgia. 2-2. Fouled it back.
0: It's another one that went into the upper deck and then ended up down in the 100 level here.
1: Two balls, two strikes, two out, bases clear. The pitch to Hudson. Called strike three on the inside corner, and Hudson knew it. A 1-2-3 inning for L.J. Mercurius. And the book he read last night about keeping calm must have paid off. We go to the eighth. It's Sooner 6, Bulldogs 3. 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
1: Matt Scott staying in here in the eighth. First pitch swing is a base hit to right field by Brendan Brock. His third hit of the day. That was his 70th pitch. And it just felt like Scott was leaking oil last inning. And you cannot afford any more runs.
0: None. No more for Georgia. I'm surprised that Scott's still in the game. He's thrown this many pitches before. I don't think it's a matter of him being tired.
1: Well, it's just that
0: they're putting together good swings.
1: They're putting together good at bats. No one is actually throwing in the Georgia bullpen. We mentioned that Justin Bird had started to loosen. Now it looks like there's a different right-hander, but he's not on the. Or is that Bird? No, it's not Bird. That's looks like Zach Brown, but he's not on the mound yet.
0: You got to be ready to go.
1: You need to get someone going now. The 1-0 runner goes, pitches inside, the throw. Safe. Brendan Brock steals a base. And here comes chaos again.
0: A nice job by Branch here, the covering shortstop, to keep the tag applied. They're going to take a look.
6: This challenge in the safe call at second base. The play's under review.
0: Yeah, because Brock overslid the bag.
1: Oh, boy.
0: And Branch kept the tag on. Did he keep hand, then body, then foot? Let's see.
1: There's the foot.
0: I believe he did.
1: Oh, man. Well, no. The camera kind of moves off to the side. Great job keeping the tag on by Branch. Let's watch this angle. Keeps the tag on. The tag is on. His leg is sliding over the bag. Foot is on the bag.
0: I think he held it.
1: I think he did. Brendan Brock called safe. It's going to be hard to overturn this.
0: I think so, too. This is a great slide. This is a textbook slide. You keep the hand in the bag until you can't anymore, and then you transition it to your foot. And the foot holds it right at the top. If it goes another 6 inches, he slides past the bag entirely.
1: I mean, at this point, you got to throw everything.
0: I don't mind taking a look for sure.
1: Throw everything to the wind here, because
6: after review, the call is confirmed. The runner is safe. Georgia has one challenge remaining.
1: 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And now they can play small ball and add an insurance run. The 1-1 showing bunt outside. All of our insurance runs presented by the Durham Museum, where Omaha's history comes alive in the iconic Union Station, one block south of the old market. 6-3 Oklahoma, top of the eighth. Sooners six outs away from a berth in the CWS Finals. Swing, high fly ball, right field, back. Track, wall, gone! The second home run of the day for Desaun Harris. And that might be the nail in Georgia's coffin. 104 off the bat, a 400-foot blast. 8-3 Sooners.
0: And Harris, just like his first home run, just kind of puts the barrel to it. I mean, there's an athleticism about this for Oklahoma, and really I think that's a great word to describe them with, but he puts the barrel right on the baseball and pops it out of the yard.
1: Popped up, foul. Will it stay in play over near the stands? Oh, and they let it fall.
0: Oh.
1: Jackson could have had a play on it. It was right in front of the dugout.
0: Well, the wheels are off here for Georgia.
1: Desan Harris. A two-run shot in the fourth, a two-run shot in the eighth. It's his third home run of the postseason.
0: These guys aren't, they're not looking to hit home runs.
1: No. That, and that's the difference.
0: That's
1: one team is hunting home runs. The other is just hunting for a pitch to hit.
0: Precisely.
1: This one is skied in the air down the left field line. Ishikawa giving chase over near the corner, makes the catch. He had a long way to go, and that ball was sinking fast, and Dayton Taki is retired. Let's pause 10 seconds for station identification in association with Westwood One. 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
1: Alongside Connor Happer, Josh Peterson down on the field. I'm John Bishop. Oklahoma 6 outs away from meeting North Carolina for the national championship. They lead it 8-3. Ball one is low to Kyle Branch. And in our opening game today, it was all about the top four hitters in North Carolina's lineup as Wes Johnson is going to bring the hook for Matt Scott. But tonight, from five on down, nine hits, three home runs, and six of the eight runs batted in. And it is going to be Justin Bird who finished up things last night in the 2-0 win over Texas. But it may be too little, too late. A call to the bullpen with one out in the eighth. The Sooners leading the Bulldogs 8-3. 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
1: So Justin Bird, who pitched the final five innings last night, earning the win over Texas, went 62 pitches, gave up two hits, a walk, and no runs, will now enter with one out, nobody on here in the eighth. But Oklahoma has tacked on two more on the second home run of the night by Desan Harris. And here's Bird for Georgia.
0: 6-2 on the air, 62 innings, 76 strikeouts and 14 walks. And I think if you're Wes Johnson, you just ran out of trustworthy relievers. It may be a smidge too late on the hook for Matt Scott.
1: I felt he was leaking oil last inning. I was a little surprised he went back out. Here's the 1-0, and it's high. Kyle Branch walked and scored in the seventh. Every time Georgia has scored, Oklahoma's answered. Now the Sooners have scored three unanswered after the Bulldogs got two in the sixth, but left the bases loaded. Two balls and a strike to Branch. It is looking more and more likely that the family Branch will stay in town to root for Oklahoma, not Georgia. Kyle and Kobe Branch on opposite sides of the field. They became the first brothers ever in the history of the College World Series to be opposite each other in the starting lineup in a men's College World Series game. Here's the 2-2 outside. 3-2. But Kyle Sooners lead Colby's Bulldogs 8-3 in the top of the eighth inning. Pitch by Bird. Popped up foul, but way short. I mean, had was in our direction.
0: I feel like one of those fans that they always make fun of at the games where there's a high fly to left field, and they go, oh, that was us getting ready for a foul ball that landed 60 feet short of us.
1: 3-2. Here's the pitch by Bird. Called strike three. And Branch was starting to take off the protective gear as if he was going to go down first.
0: I think there was some help there from Linus Baker.
1: Yeah, it might have been. Maybe a sympathy call.
0: Yeah, that ball is low and away. Jackson's set up inside, too, and he has to reach across the zone to fetch it.
1: Yeah, that was a generous call. Well, here's Jason Walk. He got the scoring started tonight with a solo home run in the third. And he hit it to dead center field, becoming just the 10th player. And here's a drive way back into right, and this ball is out of here. A two-homer night for Jason Walk. And they're dancing in the streets of Norman, Oklahoma. 9-3 Sooners.
0: Two home runs for Jason Walk and two home runs for Desan Harris. Not on the bingo card tonight. And once again, just a nice, easy swing that Walk just gets the barrel to.
1: And he knew it.
0: With ease. And he walks it off down the line.
1: He knew it.
0: Oh, man.
1: Here's a hot smash foul into the seats by Camden Johnson.
0: These Sooners, I mean,
1: are they confident or what?
0: You could look ahead to the championship series. Not over yet, a six-run game, but that is going to be a ton of fun.
1: A pair of guys who had four home runs all season, but each had homered in the postseason, have two homer nights. Two for Walk, solo shots. Two for Harris, two-run shots. And it is 9-3 Sooners. Ball two is outside to Camden Johnson. Two balls and a strike. Popped up foul and out of play.
0: Well, the talk around the ballpark before this game tonight was, there was just the feeling that Georgia, coming off of their win last night and being the team that they have been, they're going to break out. We're going to at least push this to a winner-take-all game in the bracket. And Oklahoma has just slammed the door shut.
1: Well, we looked at the forecast, and we knew the wind was going to be blowing out. We thought, oh, this park's going to play small. People forget. The Sooners are mashing too. They just haven't done it all year. They've only done it recently. Here's a ground ball to short. And the throw is in time. And that will retire the side. But the Sooners add three more. On the two-run home run by Harris and the solo shot by Walk. And we head to the bottom of the eighth. It's Oklahoma 9 and Georgia 3. The eighth inning presented by the Ultimate Baseball Academy. Sign up for their fall ball leagues at UBANebraska.com. 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
10: Oklahoma up 9-3 against Georgia, and now six outs away from the College World Series Championship Series. And guys, LJ Mercurius returns to the mound, pitched an inning and a third tonight. And this comes 2 days after his brother Xander pitched at Charles Schwab on Monday, and he had a great performance. His mom, Christina, she was supposed to be back in Las Vegas working as a TSA manager, but on Monday, Xander called her, begged her to stay. She did. She said she had tears in her eyes, very grateful for both of her kids. She added, "I don't have the words," when asked how proud she was. "Beyond," was her answer. Super cool. She is supposedly still in Omaha and now planning on an extended stay into the weekend.
11: Thanks, Josh. Bottom of the eighth, Kenny Ishikawa leading off for Georgia, 9-3 Oklahoma, as they are six outs away from the finals. Ball is outside. It's 2-1. Ishikawa has lined out twice. He was robbed on a great play by Brock in left. Hits this one well, but pulls it way foul. And it's 2-2.
12: So Jason Walk and Desan Harris, the second teammates in park history to each have multi-home run games. Ty Evans and Jack Caglione did it against LSU for Florida in 2023.
11: Pitch. Fly ball to center. Walk is there. Makes the catch. One out in the eighth, presented by the Ultimate Baseball Academy. Sign up for their fall ball leagues at ubanebraska.com.
12: Notice, too, Ishikawa, on the first swing and miss, he was going for it. and you contrast those two, and you do have to stay true to who you are, as Georgia's going to send up a new hitter here. It'll be Bryce Callaway. But they're really going for it, and you just can't get them all back with one swing.
11: So Callaway making his first appearance here in Omaha. Takes outside. The graduate senior from New Orleans went to Louisiana. Was an All-American there, batting .390 at the University of New Orleans. There's a strike on the outside corner. One ball and one strike. Some long faces in that Georgia dugout. They had dreams of repeating 1990, and they were the co-favorites with North Carolina coming in. As the pitch misses low, 2-1. But their offense, which has been averaging 9.4 runs per game this season, swung on and missed, and over 10 runs in the postseason, was, after scoring 7 against Texas, but it's a little misleading, 3 runs against OU, only 2 last night against Texas. Those 7 runs against Texas were a little wonky. They got a few free bases and only had 5 hits. Here's a bouncing ball to third. Deep is Johnson. He throws in time. Two away.
12: Think about what Oklahoma, a team that I would just describe as athletic. Think about what they have done to mashing home run hitting teams along the last 2 weeks. All along the way, you know, of course, getting the power stroke going themselves. Laying waste to Georgia Tech in the regional. Going to Kansas and a top home run hitting team there and really tearing them apart in Lawrence. And now this team twice. I mean,
11: pitch is high. I want
12: to
11: know.
12: They are tough to deal with. And I don't know what it is. It plays to their advantage, not necessarily from a matchup perspective, because you don't go offense on offense in baseball, but it just, there's something about it. The completeness of this Oklahoma team has given the power hitting teams, the teams that shift that direction, just absolute fits over the last 3 weeks.
11: Yeah. They shut out Alabama behind Cord Rager, 9-0. Beat Georgia behind Xander Mercurius' 7 strong innings. And remember in that game, Georgia showed off the power, but it was 3 solo home runs. Swung on and missed. It's 1-2 to Jack Arcimone. Arcimone reached on an error. Georgia's best hope was in the 6th. They did score 2 on a pair of bases-loaded walks against Mercurius. But they couldn't get the big hit. And they've been held to 4 hits tonight. Swung on and missed. He struck him out. A 1-2-3-8. And the Sooners are 3 outs away from a weekend against North Carolina. It's Oklahoma 9, Georgia 3. To the 9th we go in association with the 1620 The Zone. 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
11: 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Well, it is country and western night here at the ballpark, so I guess it's appropriate that Zach Brown is pitching.
12: Oh, Joe, oh, look
11: not,
12: at that.
11: Not that Zach Brown. This Zach Brown, the junior from Santa Ana, California. Transfer from Ohio State.
12: 2-0, making his 20th appearance this year. The 3.53 ERA over 35 and two-thirds innings. He has struck out 37 and walked just 9. And opponents are hitting 221 off of Zach Brown.
11: It's LeChance to lead it off. He is 1-for-4. Pitch on the outside corner for a strike. Well, while we have a moment, it looks like this will be the end of our preliminary games here at the Men's College World Series. Of course, we'll still have coverage for you here on the NCAA Radio Network for the best of three championship series, but these are the games that are produced by 1620 The Zone, Usher Media Group in Omaha. Something we have been proud to be a part of for a couple of decades now. And on behalf of everyone at 1620 The Zone and Usher Media, it's been our honor to once again give you all a slice of Omaha, Nebraska. The 0-2 just reached for it, poked it up the middle, knocked down. It's going to be a base hit on the infield of all things for Dayton LaChance. Lumbering down the line, pulling that boat anchor, but the ball pinballed out there between Branch and Wynn, and just a tough play to make.
12: He didn't even complete his swing. He still kind of got the barrel to it.
11: He did.
12: And he ended up about halfway down the right field line, plowing through first base.
11: His fifth hit of the College World Series.
12: Yeah, John, I echo your thoughts. I mean, this is a thrill for me as an Omahan to work at this event. I mean, dream come true.
11: It gets bigger and bigger and better every single year. And it's something we all enjoy doing. We always appreciate our partnership with Westwood One Sports. So on behalf of everyone there at the Radio Ranch at 50th and Capitol, we say thank you. Here's a slicing foul fly ball down the line, and it is a fair ball off the base of the wall. It'll be a pull-up double for Jackson Willits, his second of the night. LaChance going first to third. And the Sooners just keep swinging away. It's their 14th hit. And they wish to leave no doubt.
12: I don't think they could miss a barrel if they tried. I mean,
11: it just had a great slice on it, and Ishikawa gave it a run, and it hit right off the base of the wall in front of the Georgia bullpen.
12: Athleticism is a part of that, though. I mean, to have the ability to put the bat where it needs to be, you're not over swinging. You're just putting the ball in play. And everyone's running the bases with the exception of Dayton LaChance, I suppose.
11: Well, here's Trey Gamble. We've never had three folks hit a pair of home runs in the same game for the same team. Gamble has a solo home run in the fourth. The infield is in for Georgia. Two balls and no strikes. Gamble with a three-hit night, two singles and a home run. The 2-0. Line drive, base hit, right field. This should score two. Coming home is Willits. Headed for second is Gamble. It's 11-3, Oklahoma.

0: about four hits from Trey Gamble tonight. And he's driven in three now. These Sooners are going to be tough to deal with.
1: It's going to be a real intriguing matchup. North Carolina will be favored, no doubt. They were a top eight national seed for a reason. They've got the pitching. They have the plate discipline. And that's going to be, see, that's going to be the real chess game. It's how the freshman pitchers for Oklahoma handle the patience and the intelligence of the North Carolina approach. Because both teams play good defense. North Carolina a little bit better than Oklahoma. But it's going to be that game within a game. But it will be a lot of fun because nobody is playing hotter baseball right now than the boys from Norman. 11-3 Sooners in the ninth. The pitch to Brock, and he swings and misses for strike three.
0: I would have been interested to see an Oklahoma-Texas game, not only for the obvious reasons,
1: sure,
0: but Texas, you know, with a little bit more of that ability to grind you down. And we never got that matchup on this side. And Oklahoma, once again, took advantage of the situation that they were in. And now Wes Johnson's going to come out to the mound and maybe get a guy some work here. But, man, DeCaro and Cord Rager
1: and Glauber
0: and Mercurius, and I mean, I don't know where the edge is, because I can't erase what I've seen over the season is the season, and the favorite will be the favorite because that's a reflection of the season. But what I have seen over the last week is the team wearing slate gray uniforms and crimson tonight. That's the best team I've seen here.
1: And there will be a... Oh, sorry, go ahead.
0: No, you're good.
1: No,
0: that's, I could wax poetic all day about them. They are so much fun.
1: Call to the bullpen. Let's send it down to Josh Peterson.
2: Yeah, and guys, how about the mental toughness as well? It was just three innings ago that we were wondering where is this game going when it was suddenly 5-3 after a wild bottom of the sixth inning. And then with North Carolina, we saw in the Super Regionals versus USC, they lose that first one, and they look down and out to finish up that thing. And yet now they are 3-0 in Omaha, as are the Sooners in just a few outs.
1: It's going to be Grant Edwards to pitch his first appearance here in Omaha. Edwards, the graduate senior from Walker, Louisiana, went to New Orleans. So a couple of guys from UNO on this Bulldog team. And he'll inherit a runner at second. Two runs are in, 11-3 Sooners.
0: Edwards is coming on for the 19th time this year. He's thrown 14 innings, struck out 11 and walked 6. So got to get the last couple outs here for Georgia. He'll bring it from the just about submarine position, as close as I've seen recently. But and tip of the cap to Georgia for... I suppose it's not over yet, but steep climb back uphill. Tremendous season. Finally breaking through and getting to Omaha. It's such an accomplishment. We talked about it earlier with West Virginia. Just breaking that wall down is a really tough thing to do. And then anyone who's ever been here will tell you that it's really hard to get back. And that'll be Georgia's next task in the next iteration of what Wes Johnson creates. But, man, they are off to a tremendous start in his first 3 years.
1: Call to the bullpen is presented by Oscar's Pizza and Sports Grill, home of the Big O Pizza and award-winning char-buffed wings. It is 11-3, Oklahoma leading Georgia. Trey Gamble will head back to second. But You have had contributions up and down the order. The only person who hasn't really contributed is Camden Johnson, who's 0 for 5 tonight. But two homers tonight, two solo home runs from Jason Watt, two singles from LaChance and a run scored, two doubles from Willits and an RBI, a four-hit night for Trey Gamble, including a home run and a two-run double, three singles from Brendan Brock. Here's the pitch to Desaun Harris, who has hit two-run home runs tonight and a fielder's choice RBI. I guess Dayton Taki, he's 0 for 4. And Kyle Branch drew a walk and scored a run. We haven't had a three-homer game in this ballpark, right? Individually? Ooh, I don't think so. Ball is low. It's 1-1. Pretty sure we haven't. The pitch. Fly ball down the line, left field, twisting towards the line, and Ishikawa catches up to it, so I don't even need to look it up because it's not going to happen here. But I guess I could anyway. I brought up Rob's records for a reason.

0: bullpen here. He wants to give everyone a shot. And I know it's going to be disappointing for Georgia. But it's hard to win here. And they just happened to run into a team in Oklahoma who is playing out of their minds right now and has really put it all together at the right moment. It'll be Joe Nottingham, the new pitcher. Let's go to this call to the bullpen break presented by Oscar's Pizza and Sports Grill, home of the Big O Pizza and award-winning Charbuffed Wings. We'll be back to Omaha after this.
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0: Joe Nottingham, a freshman from Windsor Mill, Maryland, will get an opportunity here on the biggest stage in college baseball. It's 11-3 Oklahoma, two outs, nobody on in the ninth inning.
3: Yeah, cool chance here for Nottingham, making his 13th appearance of the year. Man, he's only thrown 13 innings this year for the Bulldogs, struck out 19 and walked 7. By the way, there have been 3 players in College World Series history who have hit 3 home runs in a game. We were discussing one of them during the break, and that would be Arizona State's Jeff Larish in 2005 against Nebraska.
0: For the locals, yeah, the most infamous one.
3: J.D. Drew, all-timer, against USC in 95, and Edmund Muth in 2000 for Stanford against Louisiana Lafayette. Won't happen tonight, though. Just so you know.
0: Well, unless we get back to Jason Walk.
3: I suppose.
0: He's a couple batters away. Here's Dayton Taki, still looking for his first hit tonight. Runner at second, 2 away, and the pitch by Nottingham is in there for a strike.
3: You've added to a couple of these records already in this series. Single game records.
0: Pitch by Nottingham. A sky high fly ball to right. Ryan Black is going to have to wait a long time for this, but he'll be there to make the catch. And that will retire the side. The Sooners add 2 more for good measure. And we head to the last of the ninth. The Sooners 3 outs away from the CWS Finals. They lead Georgia 11-3. From 1620 The Zone and the NCAA Radio Network, this is the Men's College World Series.
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1: This is Two Pros and a Cup of Joe.
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1: Two Pros, LeVar Arrington, Brady Quinn, and a Cup of Joe. 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
9: The ninth inning presented by Pint Nine Brewing Company in La Vista, Nebraska, celebrating 9 years of pouring Pint Nine. It's 11-3 Oklahoma. L.J. Mercurius still out there on the mound, and Colby Branch fouls one back. Branch has an RBI today on a bases-loaded walk. And at that point in the game, you thought, all right, Georgia's got a chance. They made it 5-3 in the sixth, had the bases loaded, but then Trey Phelps grounded out to third. And that was the last best hope for Georgia, as Oklahoma would tack on six runs unanswered, including one in the seventh, three in the eighth, two in the ninth. No balls, two strikes to Branch. And the pitch way up high. Got to give a tip of the cap to L.J. Mercurius. He did not look easy out there in the sixth inning when he came in relief of Nick Wislowski.
3: He straightened things out big time.
9: Oh, yeah. He hasn't, since the two walks, he hasn't put a batter on since. Seven in a row. 2-2 the count on Branch.
3: That's it. You know, the door was open. And the story here for Georgia is that they just failed to kick it down.
9: Only four hits tonight. Here's a high fly ball, left center field. Watt going back at the track, at the wall, and it is gone. Home run, Colby Branch. His last swing as a collegiate. While it comes in a bittersweet moment, he can say he homered at Charles Schwab Field in the College World Series.
3: That's pretty cool, and a nice hug there at home plate. And it looks like George is going to send up a pinch hitter here, but nice hand for him by the Georgia fans. He comes off, and a little tip of the cap to his parents who have been doing quite the traveling over the last couple weeks.
9: And they'll still be here, but it'll be to cheer on Kyle and the Oklahoma Sooners. 11-4 now, as the pinch hitter is Cole Kinarski. And the fastball misses low. Game one of the National Championship Series will be Saturday, 7 p.m. Omaha time, 8 o'clock Eastern, across most of these Westwood One NCAA radio network stations. Swing and a miss, 1-1. Also, while we're giving kudos, special shout out to everyone at SiriusXM College Sports Channel 84 who carry all of our games and will be doing post-game tonight after our post-game here in Omaha, and have done so throughout. One ball, two strikes.
3: They just showed Rusty and Kerry Branch, and Kerry's melting in the stands after that home run.
9: Ground ball foul. 1-2.
3: That's cool. Had a great chance to talk with them a couple nights ago, and that's a good group right there. But they'll stick around and go full Oklahoma for the finals.
9: Do they have full Oklahoma gear?

0: The 1-2 popped up on the infield. Camden Johnson calling everybody off. He's right at the foul line and makes the catch. One out in the ninth. That run from Colby Branch, brought to you by SEI. You're always safe with a security solution from Security Equipment Incorporated.
1: Oh, man. And Oh, wow.
0: Oh, and I was about to ask. I did not watch as Colby rounded second, but he met his brother at second base.
1: High-fived him, too, and he was happy. Kyle was happy as he saw the ball sail out.
0: There's a high fly ball hit by Phelps to deep center field, but this park will hold it. And Oklahoma is one out away as Trey Phelps flies to center field. And what an enjoyable young man he is to watch.
1: Oh, yeah.
0: The energy, the enthusiasm, the swag.
1: And now he's walking off slow as well. And, man, he's needing consoling at the moment. And here is Daniel Jackson.
0: We'll find out at the end of the month if he is the Golden Spikes winner. Certainly not the week he won it in Omaha. There's a line drive off the third baseman's glove and into foul territory. It will be a fair ball as Jackson will reach second on a double. Just his third hit of the College World Series. And I bet they're going to pinch run for him.
1: Well, they should, because he should get a huge standing ovation when he comes off the field from Georgia fans and really everybody in the ballpark. What a player.
0: Draft eligible junior. Top two draft prospect. And I think that's what Wes Johnson is looking for.
1: Yeah, he's holding things up right now to make sure he can find a runner for him.
0: He will finish as the SEC's Triple Crown winner.
1: Now they're bringing Ty Peoples out, and now they sent Peoples back, and they're going to bring out Cole Johnson, and here comes the ovation for Daniel Jackson.
0: A catcher who can rake and steal bases. Certainly not the way he wanted his Georgia career to end, but a fine, fine ball player in a field that was filled with great catchers. He was the cream of the crop. And now it is Ryan Luhol, 11-4 Oklahoma Sooners, one out away. The pitch by Mercurius is low, ball one. The 1-0. Fouled back. Oh! Oh, no, it did end in the... It almost dropped into one of the radio booths to our right, but it ended up in the upper deck.
1: What a great... I mean, you know, it's a tough way for Georgia's season to end, but the display of emotion is part of what makes college sports awesome. This is a great scene.
0: Here's a ground ball to short. This should do it. Up with it as well. It's over to first. The Oklahoma Sooners are headed to the National Championship Finals for the second time in 4 years as a 2-seed from their regional. They knocked out Georgia Tech. They knocked out Kansas. And they have knocked out Georgia. It will be Oklahoma and North Carolina Saturday night in game one.
1: That is a complete ball team, and we're going to see two of them in the Men's College World Series finals. And man, we're going to set it up here in this postgame show. I cannot wait for those three games this weekend, as many as three. OU has been really, truly incredible. It looks like Josh is down with one of our heroes, if he's ready to go.
0: Yep, he is. Let's go down to Josh Peterson.
2: John, thank you so much. Desaun Harris joins me right now. Let me ask you something. So out by the Georgia bullpen, they put up those cardboard trees. Did you see those tonight? Obviously, the Feed the Trees moniker. And if so, any motivation for you and your teammates?
3: I definitely saw it. I mean, there's no other motivation than having fun out here. So that's my end goal, and that's what we did.
2: You came into the postseason with 13 RBI on the year. You've had 17 in the tournament. You had 5 today. Where has this come from for you?
3: I was just preparing for the moment, and whenever it comes, trusting in the process and believing in my coaches and believing in my teammates.
2: Speaking of your teammates, Jason Walk, he was a guy who also had 2 home runs. You guys are the 2nd teammates in park history to have multi-home run games in the same game. What does that mean to you?
3: Wow, that's amazing. I mean, we call it a little home run battle, so that was something different.
2: Let me ask you about the team overall. You guys are on a heck of a tear over the course of the last couple of weeks, and now a couple days off before the National Championship Series against North Carolina. Just tell me about this group, because it has been incredible to watch over the last couple of weeks.
3: We've been doubted the whole year, so having that chip on our shoulder is something we pride ourselves on and proving everybody else wrong.
2: Desaun, congratulations. Enjoy the days off. We'll see you on Saturday.
3: Thank you.
2: John, back up to you.
0: 11-4, Oklahoma with the win. 2 2-run home runs tonight for that young man, Desaun Harris, as the Sooners roll into the championship final. 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
0: The Oklahoma Sooners will meet North Carolina for the national championship. Oklahoma sweeps through bracket 2, an 11-4 victory over the Georgia Bulldogs. Let's go back down on the field to Josh Peterson.
2: Thank you, John. Here with Jason Walk. Jason, let me ask you about something towards the end of the game. Things are getting a little bit frisky in the bottom of the 6th inning. You and your teammates responded. 1 run in the 7th, 3 more in the 8th, and you added a couple more in the top of the 9th. What was going on during that 6th inning that you were able to power through in those last 3?
9: I mean, just us realizing the game's not over. They have a great team over there. So, I mean, any momentum for them is good momentum. So we just had to shut that down, put some more runs up on the board. I mean, it's a 9-inning game, so you got to play it out no matter what.
2: I was just talking with your teammate, Desaun Harris, about the fact that you guys became the 2nd teammates in park history to have multi-home run games in the same game. I mean, you're smiling and laughing. What does that mean? You've got to be so cool.
9: I mean, it's awesome. After he hit the 2nd one, I came to him. I was like, we're not going to have a home run battle today, are we? And then I end up getting one out. So it was just awesome. I mean, Desan's put the work day in and day out, even since our freshman year. So it was great to see him go out on the ball.
2: Speaking of the ball, it sounds like the grounds crew has one of your home run balls. Wow, what a cool moment for you. Jason, one more. Oklahoma has not won a national championship since 1994. You're now two games away. What does that mean?
9: I mean, job's not over. Like, we got two more games, so like I was saying, yesterday's dead, so that would be this game. Like, we just got to move on no matter what happened, no matter if somebody went 0 for 5 or 5 for 5, you know. The job's not over, so we still got two more games to get.
2: Jason, congrats.
9: Thank you.
2: John, back up to you.
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10: 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In the third, with one out, Jason Walk.
0: 2-0. Swung on, hit in the air to center field. Back on it is Luhol. Still going back. He's at the track. That ball is gone! A dead center field home run. 415 feet. Jason Walk tags home plate. It's 1-0 Oklahoma.
10: Fourth inning. Gamble a solo home run. Two batters later. Desan Harris.
1: Gamble's already homered in the inning. The 2-0. This one's hit high. Deep into right center field. It is gone. Desan Harris. His fifth home run of the year. And Oklahoma is out in front. It's 4-0.
10: Georgia tried to make it tight. They had two bases-loaded walks to make it 5-3 in the sixth. But then Trey Phelps grounded out. That was Georgia's last best threat. Sooners got a run back in the seventh. We go to the eighth. And first up, with one on, Desan Harris.
0: Swing. High fly ball. Right field. Back. Track. Wall. Gone! The second home run of the day for Desan Harris. And that might be the nail in Georgia's coffin. 104 off the bat, a 400-foot blast. 8-3 Sooners.
10: But not to be outdone, three batters later, Jason Walk.
0: Well, here's Jason Walk. He got the scoring started tonight with a solo home run in the third. And he hit it to dead center field, becoming just the 10th player And here's a drive way back into right. And this ball is out of here.

0: A two-homer night for Jason Walk. And they're dancing in the streets of Norman, Oklahoma. 9-3 Sooners.
1: 11-4 the final. Oklahoma is the winner. And I know we spent a lot of time because Oklahoma had this one in the bag the last couple of innings, Connor Happer, but now we look forward to Oklahoma, who was a two-seed in their regional. They came out of the loser's bracket, upset the two-seed Georgia Tech, went to Lawrence, Kansas, a place that was jacked up. They thought the World Series was coming their way, and Oklahoma went in there and blew out the Jayhawks. Then they came here, and they used three freshman pitchers who threw 20 innings of work and only gave up 7 runs, and now they're playing for the title starting Saturday night.
2: Really difficult to find an edge in that series. I mean, both teams have pitched it tremendously well. Both teams have brought the offense here to Omaha. Both teams have picked it well defensively. Oklahoma actually committed an error tonight in the one by Taki. That's the only error amongst both of the two finalists in this entire right. Men's College World Series. So I don't know where the edge is going to come from. All I know is there's going to be 2 or 3 games this weekend and potentially into Monday that are going to be must watch and must listen to. I can't wait for North Carolina, Oklahoma.
1: Connor, it was fun to work with you again this season.
2: John,
1: appreciate it.
2: This is the best. This is the absolute best. Thank you for having me. Thanks to Mike Farron and Nick and Josh. This has been tremendous.
1: And Chris Prudhon as well. Final score, Oklahoma 11 and Georgia 4. Congratulations to the Sooners. They're going to head for their 4th. NCAA Finals, trying to win their 3rd national championship. In association with 1620 The Zone, you're listening to the Men's College World Series on the NCAA Radio Network.

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0: Westwood One Sports Night. Here's Josh Graham and Linnell Willingham.
1: That's Linnell Willingham. He's the youngest in charge. I'm merely Josh Graham. And Linnell, the NBA is the one sport where the month that follows the championship trophy being handed out is arguably as interesting as when the games are happening. Because not only do you have free agency almost upon us here, July 1st, happening almost right after the season ends, but the NBA draft is less than a week away. And with that in mind, there is one team in the NBA that nobody seems to be able to figure out right now, and that is the Utah Jazz. Heading into the draft, nobody knows what they're going to do. And let's actually start with the number one pick that belongs to your Washington Wizards, Linnell. It's pretty obvious that Jazz owner Ryan Smith and the CFO Danny Ainge have personal ties to A.J. DeBonsa and probably made some offers to try to get that number one pick. Does it tip off to you that if the Wizards aren't willing to move off of the pick, that means they're taking A.J. DeBonsa?
2: There is no scenario in which they leave next Tuesday without DeBonsa. I just don't see it. They're playing things close to the vest. This is the reputation that this new front office in D.C. has built. Talking about Mike Winger, Travis Schlenk, Will Dawkins. Things have kind of come out of nowhere with this group, including the Trae Young trade, the Anthony Davis trade. There was no prior rumors of those two deals happening, and then wham, it happened. So this is who they want to be, but make no mistake about it. After working both of those two dudes out, Darren Peterson twice, and DeBonsa just once, I believe. I believe DeBonsa's the pick for them. He's the best player in this draft. I think he fits what the Wizards have already. And I know some people may say, well, you don't draft that way, Linnell. You draft for the future. Well, you have a 27-year-old Trae Young that is in the heart of his prime. And I think if he's able to stay healthy, your point guard position is solidified. I look at DP as a point guard at the NBA level. Don't like the fit with Washington based off of what they already have there. Therefore, I'd go DeBonsa. And he's the better player to me by a close margin to me.
1: Yeah, don't care about fit at all. Just pick the best player. A.J. DeBonsa is that to go with A.J. DeBonsa. Assuming A.J.'s gone at number one, nobody seems to know who Utah's going to take at number two. It very well could be Duke's Cameron Boozer, whose stock has been on the rise more than any player, it seems, since the combine wrapped up a few weeks ago. And considering Darren Peterson won't work out with the Jazz, that is only adding to the speculation Utah could go with Boozer. Linnell?
2: I don't make much of Peterson not working out with other teams, because I know he met with a handful of teams at the combine and was able to have one-on-one interactions with those organizations at that point, including Utah. So I don't look at this as him saying, hey, I'm not going to Utah. I refuse to play there. But from the Jazz's perspective, I think this is a very simple decision. Maybe the Jazz can learn something from the Washington Wizards. Who are the Wizards pondering between? Who were they pondering between for the first pick? Darren Peterson and A.J. DeBonsa. Cameron Boozer was not a part of... They evaluated him, they scouted him because they're going to do their due diligence. But when it comes down to it, he was never realistically in the conversation for the number one pick. Why? Not because of poor fit with Washington, but because of the fact that Darren Peterson is clearly head and shoulders a better basketball player, always has been a better basketball player than one Cameron Boozer. And when it comes to his game at the next level, I think he projects and has a much higher ceiling. Not to say the Cameron Boozer isn't going to be a good pro. I think the guy that clearly has the higher upside, though, is Darren Peterson. And if you're Utah, it would damn near... And look, Danny Ainge is a fine executive, right? He's done it for a long time. It would be a damn near fireable offense to me to go Boozer over Peterson with the number two pick.
1: Not a lot of separation between the top four guys. So it's not a fireable offense by any means to take any of these four is my position. But we'll pose the question, who do you select between Darren Peterson and Cameron Boozer? 310-840-4910 if you want in. Because here's the case for Boozer, and there are two things you said. One is true, the second I don't think is. Does Cam Boozer have a higher ceiling than A.J. Dabonsa or than Darren Peterson? No, won't say that. Think Darren Peterson might have the highest ceiling in the draft. But don't say Darren Peterson's always been a better basketball player than Cameron Boozer, because Cam Boozer was the best player in college basketball this past year and one of the best National Player of the Year winners we've seen in recent memory. You can't say he's always been a better basketball player when Cam Boozer was the best player in the country last year. And also, by the way, his final 2 years of high school, he won Mr. USA Basketball back-to-back years. The last player to do that was some guy named LeBron James. So you could do the thing.
2: You think he's going to be LeBron James?
1: You won't get pushback. You won't. No, no, no.
2: He's got LeBron
1: you won't
2: get James pushback. Ceiling?
1: No, you won't get pushback in saying that Darren Peterson has a higher ceiling than Cam Boozer. But don't say that Darren Peterson's been a better basketball player, always has been, than Cam Boozer.
2: I think he's always been the more skilled guy. Like, in terms of skill, he may have more accolades, he may be more decorated as a high schooler, but when it comes down to looking at who's the more talented basketball player relative to the position that they play, I think Darren Peterson is just the better talent to me.
1: But it's not. But here's the thing. It's not always just about talent. It's about what you... There's a reason why Drew Brees is a better quarterback than Anthony Richardson. Is Tom Brady or Peyton Manning, do they have the best skill set, talent set in history? No. Peyton Manning always threw an ugly ball, and Tom Brady, he had a dad bod pretty much his entire career. If we make it about basketball, you're going to tell me that Jalen Brunson had the best skill set, best set of traits? No. But sometimes we overthink this thing. The draft, in essence, could be, hey, who is the best player in basketball that I have available to me? Well, let's just get as many of the really, really good basketball players on the team together. And Cameron Boozer, his entire life, has been the best basketball player at whatever level he played, whether it was high school, whether it was college. All the dude does is win basketball games. And going back to the beginning of our conversation, fit shouldn't be a consideration. Utah, whatever they do. And with Danny Ainge, the last time Danny Ainge had a pick this high up in the draft, picking in the top three, it was when he was with the Boston Celtics and, of course, moved back from number one to number three. And he took some heat in the Boston media because they had Gordon Hayward and Jaylen Brown on the team already, and he decided to take another wing from Duke, in that case, Jason Tatum. Obviously, it turned out to be right to take Jason Tatum. It wouldn't shock me in the slightest if Danny Ainge decided, yeah, just give me the best player in college basketball. Let's go with Cameron Boozer. Because the guy, his measurables are good, 6'10", 7-foot wingspan. What is your major issue with him?
2: How he projects to the next level and how he was able to get his offense in college. You're not going to be able to play bully ball at the NBA level. And I think
1: great passer,
2: when it comes
1: though.
2: To... Tremendous passer. So is Darren Peterson, though. Like, I don't look at Cameron
1: Darren
2: Boozer
1: Peterson's
2: as a guy.
1: 6'10", 7
2: I don't
1: foot
2: look at a guy.
1: Wingspan.
2: And Cameron Boozer can't dribble the basketball and beat guys off the bounce the way that Darren Peterson is. Mm-hmm. I think that Darren Peterson is instant offense and makes everybody around him better by way of collapsing defenses at an effortless rate. Like, he's.
1: See, but here's the difference.
2: He does.
1: Hold one sec. This is a good debate in talking about why you like one guy versus another. My argument simply is, at the top of the draft, we can have this conversation with the top four prospects. There's only one of us saying that if you disagree with this stance, that you should be fired. And I don't. I'm not saying that because I think it's disrespectful to Cam Boozer.
2: And you can take it that way. And Cameron Boozer can take it that way. I think there is a significant gap between the ceiling of Boozer and Darren Peterson. And when you are in the draft, you are drafting the dude that's got the highest upside, the dude who projects to be the best guy. Because if that wasn't the case, why is Axel Lindenborg not in the top four conversation? Because of the way he projects, his age, where he already is with his skill.
1: Of course.
2: Darren Peterson is a moldable piece of clay, and it's got, to me, all NBA upside. I don't believe that about Cameron Boozer.
1: Not saying that you do this across the entire draft. Mm-hmm. Just looking specifically at the top four where everybody is the same age. Like Axel Lindeborg is what, 22? That's obviously a different conversation. 22, 23? That's a different conversation than talking about everybody being the same age. I think there are slight differentiations here. I think it's slight differences. And this is the reason we have this conversation is so that people aren't shocked if Utah does take Cam Boozer, because it
2: I would personally be stunned.
1: In fact, I think that's what they do.
2: I would.
1: I think they do it. I think they do it.
2: It would stun me. It would stun me, and I feel like it would maybe stun the rest of the basketball world too.
1: I just saw Kevin O'Connor mock it from the Ringer yesterday, and many other following.
2: Fifth mock of the process. Like, I mean, that's just what happens when you continuously do the exercise. You go with different scenarios. I don't know it. To me, I think if they were to select Boozer over Peterson, it would say a lot to me about how the off-the-court stuff went with Darren Peterson. Because if it's just a basketball conversation between Peterson and Cameron Boozer, if it's just about basketball and who's the better
1: talent. I didn't bring anything up about him off the court. I just made the case for
2: you. But that's a part of the evaluation. Boozer. It's a draft. It's part of the evaluation. That's what the draft is. Everything is put under the microscope. If it's just about basketball, though, I think Peterson's clearly the better talent. Now, this is not me saying that I don't think Cameron Boozer can't be a fine NBA player. I don't look at him as a guy that can be the best player on a championship team. And if I'm taking you number two overall, there is a certain gravity you should have on the offensive end. I don't. What is Cameron Boozer's superpower?
1: His passing ability at 6'10". Like Nikola Jokic might be the best player in the league because he has that ability. Not many people his size can pass the ball like Cam Boozer can. That's his ability.
2: That skill alone is worth the number two pick?
1: I have questions about the jump shot, and also leading college basketball in scoring.
2: That's a good combination. He led college basketball in scoring, but I don't think any
1: at Duke
2: evaluator,
1: the most difficult
2: listen,
1: schedule in the country.
2: That's fine. He did that, but I don't think any talent evaluator is evaluating him as a scorer at the next level. Like that's not the trait that you look at Cameron Boozer and go, yeah, he's gonna be a great scorer at the next level. Like I think there's major questions about that. Because of his inability to put the ball on the floor at 6'10". He didn't have some prolific back to the basket post game. He doesn't. Yeah. He was playing bully ball. Like, I don't see that working at the next level because I don't know if he's got the post game for one to be able to play that style of basketball. And then we know, and I'm not trying to like dunk on the kid. Like, I want to continue to say, like, I think he's going to be a really good player. I don't think he's a number one, though, and I'm not drafting that at number two. That kind of got very numbery and numerical for a second, but you pick up what I'm putting down with that.
1: Yeah, the Jazz.
3: If the world were like a Sleep Number mattress, everything would adapt for your comfort. Because as your life changes and your body changes, Sleep Number mattresses
4: now Portugal's stuck. What do you do? Now if you bench him or you put, now it's, oh wait, it's a big knee jerk thing and the team doesn't know what's going on. You needed to manage this better.
5: Now the other thing, just to give one more NBA analogy, I'll let you pick your Laker. You want to go current or old school?
4: Let's go current.
5: So it's like having Luka Doncic. He's going to score a bunch.
1: Mm-hmm.
5: He ain't playing any defense. Mm. And that's one of the things Ronaldo is also not doing.
4: No, he's
5: not even pretending to back check.
4: What's that cut up I saw on the internet today of like Ronaldo just watching the play go in front? Like he's just standing and watching as the ball's going.
5: No, that's it. I mean, it's like not even a pretend. Like that's the one thing. Messi, like say what you will, he's at least putting a body. Into things, right? Harry Kane today had a huge defensive play. Another of the elder statesmen. Because I was going to give you either Luka or Kareem Abdul-Jabbar. Hey, I'm helping.
4: Okay.
5: I'm helping back here. Get me the ball. I'm a scorer.
4: Exit out by the Fresca. Exit Swallow the Dome. The Jason Smith Show with my best friend, Mike Harmon. Yeah, this Ronaldo story is just, it's going to get bigger and bigger. Coming up next, Rick Bucher stops by with all the latest on the NBA Finals. Are the Knicks really going to lose a couple of big players off their championship team with what was said today? Keep it right here. Jason and Mike, Fox Sports Radio.
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5: Fox Sports Radio, the Jason Smith Show with my best friend, Mike Harmon. Harry Kane! Here it is. Play of the day. It's been the better part of almost, not quite, maybe 15 or 17 years that I've known our next guest coming on shows that I've done on ESPN, Fox Sports Radio.
2: Mm-hmm.
5: We've talked NBA.
2: Oh, yeah.
5: And I don't know that he ever thought in his life he would be coming on the show to talk about the Knicks winning an NBA championship. But this is the lot in life.

0: for Fox Sports 1 insider extraordinaire Rick Bucher. He is on Twitter at Rick Bucher. And suddenly the words he said last week, it's only a matter of when, not if, for the Knicks winning a title. Yep. Now the reality is here. Rick Bucher, how do you feel?
1: It's not a matter of how I feel. I just want to know whether you've drawn a sober breath yet since that went down.
2: He's Scottish, Rick.
0: Not at all. Not at all. I mean, you saw me on social media singing Empire State of Mind at the top of my lungs after they won.
1: Yeah. Well, as I may have told you, Matt Bucher has an internship in Manhattan this summer. And so he was out and about the craziness when they clinched it and sent us some video. So I felt like I had a little piece of the New York hysteria around it. But what a way to close it out. What a great story. There's a lot of reasons to get excited about a team like New York, where the fans have thirsted for a championship for 53 years. But I think it's even sweeter that it was accomplished by a team like this that had a lot of disparate parts that had to come together. And then, you know, if there was ever a Seabiscuit in the NBA, it's probably Jalen Brunson, right? Yeah. You got to love that the 6'1", they list him at 190. He's got to be pushing 2 bills and, you know, vertical of maybe, I don't know, I'm going to give him 15, 16 inches. And yet got the job done in a big way in game 5. But this really was, as it often is, it was a collective effort. You had the OG Ananobis stamping who they are. Karl Anthony Towns changing completely how we look at him. And then, you know, the Villanova crew coming through and doing it one more time, just doing it at the next level. I mean, it's such a great story. And I love that Knicks fans have finally, at long last, Jason included, have been rewarded.
0: Now, I spend most of my time every day scrolling through Knicks content because it's my algorithm on social media, and it's just awesome. I keep coming different things every day that's just awesome. So I challenge you, Rick Bucher. Give me something right now a little bit different off of the Knicks beating the Spurs, something that's not been talked about for the last couple of days, whether it's winning with a small player like Brunson or Wemby. Give me something that stuck out to you that maybe is not getting as much attention as you thought it should be coming off of the Knicks winning the title.
1: Well, I think probably primarily the transformation. I don't know how much attention Mike Brown has gotten for his evolution, but the fact that in so many cases we would look at him as the young coach who wasn't quite ready to get it done, or the stage was too big for him. For me, his composure throughout this, I mean, the San Antonio Spurs led for 72% of the series. And yet I never got the sense that Mike Brown was ever out of sorts with his team or ever lost faith in them. And you think about everything that he's been through and the times that he's, you know, drummed out by the Lakers, goes and gets swept when he's in Cleveland with LeBron. Like he's Sacramento gets booted, and then he has the audacity to throw some lineups out there in the finals that I don't know that we'd ever seen before, with Alvarado running the show with Landry Shamet next to him in the backcourt. I mean, the guts and the bravado that Mike Brown showed and the composure. I haven't been looking at what New York media has said about this series and who they've highlighted, but the growth of Mike Brown and how he handled this entire series, I think went a long way toward the New York Knicks never being cowed by the fact that they were trailing for the vast majority of it.
2: All right, so since we did chronicle Mike Brown back to Sacramento, one of the guys he coached there, ta-da, De'Aaron Fox. What happens now as that contract extension comes to life with that young backcourt and the pain of what just transpired?
1: Well, it's not, I mean, obviously it's the contract, because you pay a guy that much. If you're going to keep him, you got to use him. You're not putting a guy up, you know, making $51 million, $55 million and just, you know, mothballing him. I think you keep a very,

0: seem like I'm going to go with my young guns and see if they're able to salvage the series. And so to make room for Dylan, and I think for Mitch to get the locker room back, quite honestly, he's got to make a bold move and say, De'Aaron, appreciate your service, but you're going to be coming off the bench. And if De'Aaron's not willing to play that role to the gusto, then you got to figure a way to move him. And I know that it's a lot of money for a guy who had a terrible finals, but I've going back to Rafe LaFrance, I am convinced that, yeah, I know. How about that?
1: How about that?
0: I am convinced that there is no such thing as an unmovable contract. So I think that, you know, for the good of the growth of this team, and all that happened, you move on from De'Aaron. I think Mitch has to do that. I think they have to do that for Mitch in order for him to get the locker room back and for this team to move forward.
2: You know, it's funny you say that, Rick. Rick Bucher with us here, Jason Smith, Mike Harmon, is that you look at the way both these teams conducted themselves during the finals. The Knicks mm-hmm. said nothing. And this is a team you expect would talk big, winning the first two in San Antonio. And the Spurs did a lot of talking. And the message, whether it was Wemby saying, we all know we're going to win the series, De'Aaron Fox saying, we didn't practice, but we talked and we'll be fine. Mitch Johnson saying, listen, we've dictated the tempo. We've won most of this series. I never got the sense the Spurs ever thought they were in trouble in this series. I never got the sense that they thought, hey, man, it's 3-1. Our backs are to the wall. They still kind of felt like it was an early round playoff series where, hey, we just got to go out and execute. We'll do our thing. I don't think they ever really grasped how much trouble they were in over the course of the series.
0: I agree with you. And I think, you know, there's a certain ignorance is bliss, or, you know, being young and dumb can be an asset and a defect at the same time. I agree with you. I don't think that they ever realize that when it comes to the finals, like the games that they gave away, you don't get those back in the finals. But then how could they possibly know? Because if you look at their team collectively, outside of Harrison Barnes, they really didn't have that experience. And what I did appreciate with Victor Wembanyama, and I probably said it, is that I saw him taking counsel from Harrison Barnes. And I saw him talking to Bismack Biyombo. And I think that's good on Wemby that regardless of the role of those veterans, he was willing to ask them questions and take counsel from them. But collectively, I didn't get the sense that the Spurs understood the urgency of the situation. And in a way, I mean, I look, you've never been there before. You weren't supposed to be there. Now you're suddenly in the finals. You're leading 72% of the time. Yeah, New York won a couple games, but based on the way they overall played, I guess if you've never experienced the heartbreak of missing opportunities, you don't know what you may have given up, and you don't play as close to the vest. And so, I guess I'm explaining why the Spurs would feel the way that they did. But I agree with you 1,000%. They never even with Game Five. You know, normally you get to a 3-1 and teams are like, oh, well, hopefully we can extend the series maybe one more game. I still got the feeling, the distinct feeling from the Spurs that they thought they could still win the series.
1: So as we hit the eject on the series and the season, Wembanyama, you know, we talk about seeking counsel of the veterans. Remember, the only veteran that really played heavy minutes was De'Aaron Fox. And, well, he played a lot in Sacramento, so he didn't see those moments. But another drive-by. But
0: kidding.
1: For Wembanyama going forward.
0: Is it the back of your hand hurt right now?
1: Yeah, no, that was a pretty good one too, right? I got that one nice and crisp. Yeah.
0: I heard a slap. That was crisp. Well done.
1: Pretty good. For Wembanyama, I mean, where do we go from here, right? We have a lot about the way he comported himself on the court. Right, that little jump stop, singing in the rain, jumping in a puddle like a kid, move in front of OG. You had the landing spots. I mean, is that something just from a larger officiating, how we're doing the landing zone calls? But for him in particular, what's the next step there?
0: Well, I will say I was disappointed in how he and the Spurs didn't recognize on the floor the Knicks winning.

0: I did appreciate Wemby afterwards saying, acknowledging that Jalen Brunson controlled the tempo and his team in a way that Wemby did not, and that he has to go back to the drawing board, and he wants to, that he was too passive at times and needs to learn how to control the game on a more consistent basis. Now, I agree with him 1,000% on that, but it's a question of how he plans to do that. Because for me, he and the Spurs need to find a way to take full advantage of the fact that he's 7'4", 7'5". And I know that he's, you know, he doesn't necessarily have a whole lot of junk in the trunk, so holding his position is not easy. But he needs to develop a game where he's able to play below the free throw line on a consistent basis. There was one play in game 5 where he took a 3. They got the offensive rebound. They looked for something else. Nothing else came to it. The ball came back to him. Knicks basically dared him to shoot another 3, and he took it. He had missed both. And I'm like, that's where that needs to change. I'm sorry. Like, in a situation like that, okay, I'll give you 1-3. But the second time you get it, we're finding a way to get you the ball below the free throw line, one dribble either to the cup or some sort of mid-range floater either way. I mean, he's got the ultimate tutor for that in Tim Duncan in San Antonio. I would hope that he's going to take full advantage of that, because while I do think that they have to have because he's a big man, they have to have a guard who can also be their go-to guy in certain situations when the clock doesn't allow you the time to get the ball to Wemby, because it's a little harder when your go-to guy is a big, because you just can't put the ball in his hand and have him bring it up the floor and work. You've got to get the ball in and then to him. But I just would hope that he finds a sweet spot, free throw line or down, where they can get him the ball and then he can go to work, and he's got 2 or 3 options off of that. And if they cluster around him, then he's kicking it out for a 3. Those are the kind of 3s I want to see, not the kind of 3s that we saw by both Wemby and the Spurs collectively in the second half. If they're going to win a championship, they've got to have that.
1: All right, lastly, Rick, as we look ahead to tomorrow, the Knicks parade, maybe the last time we see the team intact like this, because owner James Dolan said today they're not going to go into the second apron to keep the team together. Mitchell Robinson is a free agent. Landry Shamet, Jose Alvarado can be as well. If I said to you, the Knicks players, I said, you give me a couple of names where you wouldn't be surprised if they're not Knicks players next year because of this situation, who would you give me?
0: I think there's going to be a market for a number of those guys. You know, Robinson probably is going to get offers elsewhere. I wish I could give you a specific answer. I need to look a little bit closer at the roster and all the contracts and see what fits with other teams and who would be most attractive. But this is not an unusual thing. That second apron one is very punitive in terms of your flexibility and just getting pieces. I will say this, no matter who they get rid of, the fact that you are in New York and you are defending champions carries a lot of cachet, and they're going to be able to get some talent with some guys who are thinking, you know what, I've played my career, I want a chance at a ring, I'll take less in order to have a shot at that. And I have no reason not to believe that the Knicks, looking at the Eastern Conference, I don't know if we necessarily make them favorites, but they're certainly in the mix regardless of what happens. They're in the mix to come back and at least represent the Eastern Conference again next year.
2: Yeah, agents are already saying that Jalen Brunson ruined the NBA because everybody's holding up a picture saying, well, he took less. All right, I have to ask the obvious question to finish this off. Who's saying better, Mike Brown and his Who Let the Dogs Out, or Jason Smith in the parking lots of Los Angeles?
0: I mean, that's really no contest. In spite of the in spite of the acoustics, I got to think that the parking lot was just an all-time winner.
3: Concrete jungle where dreams are made of.
0: Yeah, I mean, that's, you know what, I will say, I'm at the Valkyrie Wings game tonight, and I will say that whatever you think of that, it was better than what we heard of the national anthem tonight.
2: Wow.
1: He's on. Now I got to go find
2: that. Yeah, we got to go find it. He's on that one.
1: He's on Twitter at Rick Bucher, FS1, the On the Ball podcast. Great On the Ball podcast this week from Rick. Check it out. Again, the link on his Twitter page at Rick Bucher. Rick, we'll talk to you next week. We'll be talking free agency and all kinds of fun stuff. And also the Knicks.
0: Can't wait. Paige Beckers, yo.
1: All right.
2: Jam see you, bro.
1: See you, Rick.
2: NBA draft. Now, I mean, so
1: I
2: much.
1: Gotta, I got to find that.
2: No, exactly.
1: If I'm better than that woo-hoo! National anthem. Woo.
2: Look at you. We're number one.
1: Let's find out what's trending right now in the wide world of sports from Martin Weiss. And Dob, what do you got for us?
4: Some second half action in Group K. Colombia with a 2-1 lead over Uzbekistan in the 80th minute of the match. Again, it's 2-1 Group K action earlier today in Group K. Saw Portugal and DR Congo play to a 1-1 draw. That one in Houston. Group L, England took the lead in the second half to defeat Croatia 4-2. Harry Kane with two goals in the win, and Ghana scored in the 95th minute to beat Panama 1-0. In the NBA, Trae Young plans to decline his $48.9 million player option for 2026-27. He'll be a free agent. Washington does remain a frontrunner to re-sign him. James Dolan has confirmed the Knicks have accepted an invitation to the White House, also saying they cannot go into the second apron next year. I should say, that's poorly written. He said he won't write the check to go into the second apron next year. The Knicks are definitely eligible to do so should they choose. Caitlin Clark officially announced her first signature shoe with Nike is launching in October. Major League Baseball, two games live right now. Baltimore has a 4-1 lead over Seattle, and the Pirates have an 8-2 lead over the A's. That game's in the 7th. Baltimore, Seattle's in the 8th. The Brewers beat the Cardinals 9-4. Christian Yelich and Jackson Chourio both with a home run. Carter Jensen 4-4 with a homer as the Royals beat the Nationals 6-2. Marlins 12-4 over the Phillies. Sandy Alcantara with 6 strikeouts. Kyle Stowers 1 yard twice. Robbie Ray 8 strikeouts. Giants over the Brewers 7-2. Shohei Ohtani gave up 4 earned runs but got the win as the Dodgers beat the Rays 5-4. In Oklahoma, beat Georgia 11-4 to advance to the College World Series Finals. Sooners will play North Carolina on Saturday. Bellas, back to you.
1: 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Jason Smith, Mike Harmon, live from the Fox Sports Radio studios. Coming up next, it's been a minute since the latest big Fox ESPN war, but enter the World Cup, and now the two rivals are at it again. We'll break it down for you coming up next. 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
16: That's it. That's the cut. Right.
15: It's been a minute since we've had a great Fox versus ESPN story, both sides being upset with the other, the big longtime rivals in the sports landscape, but enter the World Cup, and now we have one. Few reports over the course of the past couple of days have pitted Fox and ESPN against each other because, according to some reports, which Fox has said, listen, this is not true, but you saw a few blogs talk about how Fox executives were upset about ESPN's lack of coverage of the World Cup. And

0: if you've watched ESPN's coverage over the course of the past week or so, especially Scott Van Pelt doing a thing, hey, we're restrictive with the highlights we can show. So here we're drawing it out. He and Taylor Twellman are drawing out highlights on a pad of paper.
1: Which is what we've done for the Olympics. Like, this is not a new invention, but yeah, it's the latest firing the salvo to folks.
0: Now, and now we've seen some quotes from Fox saying, look, that's not true. And who, look, obviously there's going to be, each side is going to be upset with the other over different things over the course of the past years. This is nothing more than just, you know, hey, they've been brawling since Fox got the got the rights to the NFL back in 1993. Mm-hmm. Right. So that's where this comes from. Now, one thing that we see, yeah, one thing for Fox and one thing for ESPN, because I'll be fair about this. Yeah, the one thing I can tell you is that if you are a rights holder for an event like the World Cup or the Olympics, everybody knows that everybody who's not a rights holder can't really show highlights. So understand that you spent this money and you're showing the highlights. Other shows can't do that. All right, so that's kind of where, if you're not seeing a lot of highlights, you have to understand that's kind of what it is. If ESPN parses out what they can show over the course of the day, right? Mm-hmm. When can we show the highlights? When can we not? Now, honestly, highlights now, it's a load of crap. It's not 1995 anymore. You can get highlights anytime you want. I can get a highlight a minute after a play happens. Mm-hmm. I could see Erling Haaland's two goals a minute after they happen. I don't need to worry so much about highlights, right? So I don't think that's that big a deal. And you know, Fox really understood, okay, we spent a lot of money on this. Yeah, they're not going to show the highlights. Now,
1: Harry Kane! Like that one.
0: Now, the ESPN...
1: Context, figure out what that was.
0: The ESPN part of it, I can see where Fox could be a little upset where Scott Van Pelt is on TV saying, oh, we can't show you highlights. No, they just decided to show the highlights in the morning with Get Up, with Mike Greenberg. They just decided not to give you the highlights to be able to show at night. So I could see where they would be a little bit upset with Scott Van Pelt doing that. But quite honestly, where I see the coverage, where I go, yeah, this is ESPN promoting something they have over what they don't, is that when the World Cup is going on, if you go to ESPN.com, which is, look, the big sports front page in our business, and that's where everybody goes, yeah, the World Cup games are front and center, and here's a big, you click on it right away, and here's the link to the highlights, and here's the game, and here's the game recap, and you can click on the box score all the way through it. But when there's a College World Series game going on at the same time, guess what's all the way down the page, right? Hey, all of a sudden, North Carolina and West Virginia in the College World Series, that's the big prominent mm-hmm. display on the front of ESPN, and you got to scroll down to find wherever the World Cup is. So it's like, oh, okay, so let's understand that we talk about rights and what we can and can't show. You know, look, and I love Scott Van Pelt, but dude, you know that ESPN and ESPN.com, when they have something that they have the rights to, they're going to make that the number one thing in the world. I mean, really. So you're telling me that the College World Series deserves that kind of prominent display on the number one web page in sports in the country? No, it doesn't. But everybody kind of does that, right? So Fox does their thing with the highlights and restrictive coverage, which is obvious. And ESPN does their thing there. So let's understand that that's where this is coming
1: from. Yeah, wait, where you have your investment, you're going to put your resources, your talent, your highlight packages, whatever, right? And if you have the ability to have the embargo that you can't use whatever portion of a telecast until a certain time, maybe it's after the final whistle off the post-game shows, off the Fox networks, whatever that is, plus 1 minute, well, then either adjust your programming or in this case, you lean into this bit. And it becomes a, well, what was really said? And it could just be one exec blowing off steam, right? Because you're trying to make sure you're getting as much coverage because they have to say courtesy Fox. So, right? I mean, that's part of the underscored part of it as well is, you know, hey, you got to say rights here, there, whoever owns them. But, you know, the slap fight to this, to your point, you can get highlights immediately. So, I mean, there's nothing there. Sure, you'll get cease and desist and lawyers involved if you're a giant broadcast network that's doing it versus the, hey, I'm going to go after your Twitter account for posting it up there. But all of this made for a nice little backdrop to the sport's biggest event. And just remember, you know, ESPN didn't exactly cover WWE till they had a deal either.
0: Exit up out of Fresca, exit Swollen Dome, the Jason Smith Show with my best friend, Mike Harmon. Coming up next, we got more big stuff from the World Cup and a big thing of what is next coming off the NBA Finals. Jason and Mike, Fox Sports Radio. Harry Kane!
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0: 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One sentence. The Knicks were ready for the moment. The Spurs were not. That's why the Knicks won. 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
4: In Group K action, Columbia just netted the third goal. Now it's 3-1 in the 98th minute. As they're about to get this win in Group K. Also in Group K, Portugal and DR Congo played to a 1-1 draw. In Group L, Ghana scored in the 95th minute to beat Panama 1-0. And also, England beat Croatia 4-2. Harry Kane with two goals. In Major League Baseball, the Brewers beat the Cardinals 9-4. Christian Yelich and Jackson Chourio both had home runs. Carter Jensen 4-4 and a homer. Royals beat the Nationals 6-2. Robbie Ray with 8 strikeouts as the Giants beat the Braves 7-2. Shohei Ohtani gave up 4 owned runs, but still got the win as the Dodgers swept the Rays in their series. Beat them today 5-4. Game still alive right now. The Baltimore Orioles have a 5-1 lead over Seattle Mariners in the ninth. Pittsburgh leads the A's 12-3 in the seventh. I'm Martin Weiss.
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23: Still sipping my top.
6: Well, we nearly just had the first great gambling moment of the World Cup. Colombia.
24: Harry Kane.
6: Colombia leads Uzbekistan 2-0. And 8 minutes of extra time were put on the clock. And Colombia scores on a header in the 99th minute to make it 3-1. Now, Uzbekistan just hit the crossbar on a chance, but...
25: Yeah, we've seen that a couple of times.
6: Colombia just... when they scored that goal, I said, okay, Harmon, do your thing. Tell me what the over-under was for goals going into this game, because if it was 3.5, oh my goodness, are we going to have something? But it was actually, you told me, it was only 2.5, so they had already hit the over despite that goal in the next to last minute.
25: Yeah, Colombia was a 74% implied probability to win, minus 280, 9-1 for Uzbekistan. But yes, the over-under was just 2.5 goals.
6: Ah, that's too bad. That would have really been something.
25: But that would have been nice little extra juice. I'm sure there was some money made on, you know, the specific outcome bets that we've seen become popular. We've seen some pretty good parlays.
6: There were some human monies made. Yeah.
25: Some human monies made, some human monies lost.
6: Yeah. Yeah.
25: Hopefully, folks, I mean, we've seen some crazy attendance figures through this first week. And even with all the ticket snafus, folks seem to be having a hell of a time. So it's cool to watch the nations gather and these celebrations for these 2+ hours.
6: So Colombia wins at 3-1. That is your final game of the night in the World Cup. I wish we had a midnight game, but
25: yeah,
6: we don't.
25: You know, if only we had another one of those 9 o'clock.
6: I kind of miss that, you know, 9 o'clock after dark games. Like I kind of miss that. I kind of like having
25: that. Well, college football will be here soon.
6: I mean, we had Jordan last night.
25: Yeah.
6: Yes. Jordan now down 3-1. First time being down 3-1. Jordan is down 3-1.
25: You think Steve ever comes back?
6: No, after the last hour last night for DeSager.
25: I mean, you infected his brain, so he started running Marv Albert lines.
6: The entire final hour of the show last night was me doing Marv Albert broadcasting the Jordan soccer game.
25: Yes.
6: Jordan across midcourt and pass. It's a field, Marv. Doesn't matter. Jordan with the ball. Jordan takes it down the left side, passes back to Jordan. Marv, the country is Jordan. The players aren't named Jordan. Yes, Jordan to Jordan. Jordan, yes, that cuts the deficit in half. Timeout, Matt Gukas. He wants to talk it over.
25: This is where Marv would become indignant, saying, We are in an international competition. The name on the back means nothing. They are all Jordan tonight.
6: And Jordan to Jordan. Jordan. They're not all named Jordan. It says the Jordan on the jersey. They're all named Jordan. Now, as we look ahead now, by this time tomorrow, the 2025-2026 NBA season will have concluded with the Knicks parade.
25: Are you excited? Did you buy some snacks?
6: I can't wait to get up and watch this thing. I'm going to watch a little bit of it on tape delay because it's a little bit early for me, but I got it all set to go to tape, and I can't wait to watch it.
25: Can you get someone to get us at least one of those garbage cans? Because those things are awesome. The orange and blue garbage cans.
6: Yeah.
25: I mean, those are going to be in people's apartments by tomorrow night.
6: I asked my uncle, hey, if I pay for the shipping, can you get one of those and send it out to me?
25: They're fantastic. They were unloading in them and unwrapping them, and you could just see it across socials. Like, yeah, I'll get that arm. Yeah. I mean, I'll get that trash can.
6: I'll get that trash can. Now, it's going to be a little bittersweet tomorrow because Knicks owner James Dolan does an interview today on WFAN in New York, and he says that we're not going over the second apron, right? The restrictive second apron in which all kind of, you know, the NBA owners have to pay all kinds of penalties. Mm-hmm. You know, this is a far cry from the James Dolan, hey, sacrifice for 10 weeks. I'm not going to pay to keep the team together. They are right at the second apron. They are $13 million below the second apron, which is, okay, you think that's not bad. But if they're not going to go over that to pay to keep this team together, Mitchell Robinson, Landry Shamet, Jose Alvarado are the three biggest names out there that are probably could not come back. Now, I don't see the Knicks moving on from any one of their starters. They spent a lot of money to keep these guys together. This is why Jalen Brunson gave a lot of money back, so they could eventually re-sign Karl Anthony Towns, give him a bigger deal, all of these things. Like the starting five is going to be there. But as you've seen, how big was Mitchell Robinson? The guy got maybe the biggest offensive rebound in NBA history, right? It's good. Landry Shamet helped them sweep the earlier rounds in the playoffs. It's going to be a little bittersweet because I know tomorrow. Now, of the three of them, right, and Jose Alvarado, who for reasons passing understanding, and Mike Brown, that's the genius of Mike Brown. We talked about this with Rick Bucher. Like, he played so many big minutes after barely playing for most of the season. His playing time throughout the season was sporadic. Then he played, he would have some time in the playoffs. He would play, then he would sit. He would play 8 or 10 minutes consecutively. Damn. He hit big threes during the comeback.
25: Has there been a super cut to his highlights with the Prodigies, the Firestarter yet?
6: I don't know, but
25: he played like his hair was on fire with great energy, igniting that crowd and his teammates.
6: His energy level was incredible. Now, still, it's not a huge amount of production, but when he was on the floor, he was fantastic. Like, these are all names that have become living room names. We all know Mitchell Robinson and Shamet and all the threes he hit. I would say this, tomorrow would be a little bittersweet because I believe that this will be the last time that you're going to see Mitchell Robinson and Landry Shamet as Knicks, right? Shamet has done this throughout his career. Were you doing it with the Clippers for a little while where all of a sudden he's this player off the bench that can't miss? But when the Knicks are this close, when every one of your starting five is making $40 million a year, you only have so much money. Shamet's going to get a lot of interest someplace else. He will sign a bigger deal than the Knicks can give him, and he will leave. Mitchell Robinson will also get more interest, and he will sign a bigger deal, even though he's a little bit limited offensively. The Hakimich, still, he's young enough that he's going to get a bigger deal than the Knicks can absorb, right? Like, he'll probably get something similar to what he got to stay the last 3-4 years, but maybe a little bit more money. So, and I think Alvarado will opt in. He's got till Monday to opt into $4.5 million. I think that's an easy thing. I think he wants to stay. He talked about staying. When he said, Patrick Ewing knows me and knows my name, like, okay, like if I thought Alvarado could go someplace else and make a lot of money, I would say, well, but I think he will opt in. He'll want to be that guy off the bench still in his late 20s. He'll be that spark plug. He'll get more playing time next year and maybe decide, you know what? I need to have more responsibility. I need to show that I can play 20 some odd minutes a game, be very good off the bench. Then I'll get a big deal. So I think they'll keep Alvarado, but I mean, Mitchell Robinson and Landry Shamet are going to make too much money for them to be able to keep them. So those are the two big guys that I could say, well, I'm going to see them as Knicks tomorrow at the parade for the last time.
25: Yeah. I mean, with Alvarado, it becomes I can stay, I make a decent amount of money. The Knicks will be more judicious with Brunson's minutes, though he made the protest a ton during the regular season, because now you're not playing for regular season seeding anymore. It's all about April through June. Like, that's it. You've hit that phase of his career and life cycle. Doesn't mean he's going to suddenly disappear for 20 games, but his minutes will likely take a hit, and Alvarado can be a huge beneficiary there. For Mitchell Robinson, he's just finished a four-year, $60 million deal. So for him, it's the, all right, do I want legacy, history, continuity, and furthering what I am in New York? Because right now, he's on that legend status, right? As you said, that offensive rebound, that was textbook of Wemby in the decision of, hey, this guy's assing me out of my space constantly, and he's fighting to the ball. He had six offensive rebounds in that game. But that one is going to be, you know, the poster for it all. Look how much he's trying to body me out and never looks for the ball because he's so distracted with what I've done. So yeah. He's fantastic, but he's made some money, right? And he'll have a deal on the table, say it's whatever, 10, 20% higher. Is that enough for him to say, hey, I want to keep this thing running? Shamit's never made more than $3 million in a year, despite being one of the great shooters when he's healthy. So I could see a team going, well, we're that three, not so much D, but we're that we need another shooter.
6: Yeah.
25: So there will be multiple teams looking to pay him a good amount of cash to come on for 2-3 years. So yeah, Robinson's the guy I think is the wild card to me, is to what does he want to do? Because he's going to have suitors, and there's going to be a lot of people saying, hey, we want you to be our enforcer, to be our guy. But is the lure of staying and becoming absolute legend in New York?
6: But he knows he's not going to start. He's going to come off the bench.
25: Sure.
6: He's someone who is going to get at least probably a $20 million a year deal for maybe 3 or 4 years. And the Knicks are going to say, we can't give that to you. So it's either, are you really going to stay for hardly anything, or are you going to go? He's probably going
25: to
6: go.
25: Did they pass the hat to the other guys with a picture of Brunson at the bottom of it? Saying, hey. Give until it hurts.
6: Maybe Kat will say, hey, I don't need all that money on my extension. I can take a little bit
25: less. He buys too many high-end trading cards. Yeah. He can't get money back.
6: He needs
25: Although once they do that signing at Fanatics Fest, they're all each going to have millions of dollars at this point.
6: Yeah. But look, just to be honest, where no one takes less money when they don't have to. And as much as Mitchell Robinson has been a Knick, look, his whole career, he was a great find for them. And he was great up and coming, looked like he was going to be one of the best big men in the game, but then he had problems staying healthy. Mm-hmm. His offensive game never really matured. He can't hit free throws. So this is kind of the player that he is. But he's a really good player that can play a lot of minutes as a big for many teams.
25: Great glue guy.
6: So is he going to get that kind of money? Yeah, so now when you're talking about maybe Mitch getting $20 million a year and Shamit probably $10 million, I would say probably Shamit, you know.
25: Sure, 8 to 10, I mean, 8 to 12.
6: The series he had against the Cavaliers, like, you know, when he didn't miss from 3-point range, like, that's all of a sudden to say, okay, that's $30 million a year for the next 3-4 years for a couple of guys that I would love to keep, but I don't know that we can. I mean, I really, they're not, because the Knicks can't give them more. If they're absolutely not going to the next apron, they got to find a way to make it work with whatever they want to do for extending their players. And who can we get to come in that will take less money, right? Like, will Kelly Oubre come in and take less money and be a guy that comes off the bench? Now, they'll get people because people want to come to...
25: Of course.
6: Because people saw what it was like in New York, and they're like, I want to be a part of that, man. I want Ben Stiller to come and talk to me. I want Tracy Morgan I want Mariska Hargitay to hug me and say she loves me.
25: But think of all those opportunities. Right?
6: They'll get guys, but those guys who are so special, and I mean it for the entire time for Mitchell Robinson, like, I will think about that offensive rebound where he just sort of... where he just sort of slid Wemby out of the way and pushed him too close to the glass and got that. And that's such an offensive play. It's such a rebounder's move. I mean, again, biggest offensive rebound in Knicks history. The guy's a legend. He makes that play and we hit a free throw and who knows what would have happened after that. That's going to be the moment. Not all of a sudden, forget about breaking his pinky. Who cares about that? Oh, I remember when he broke his pinky.
25: I still would like to know the story.
6: Oh, he'll probably tell the story now.
25: You think we'll get it tomorrow? I think.
6: He'll tell the story after he signs his next contract. That's when we'll get the story. He'll go on a podcast and say, yeah, I was doing this and, you know, whatever. I was helping to paint the mural for Landry Shamit, and I was upset it wasn't me, and I broke the paint roller and I broke my finger.
25: I started painting a mural on my ceiling like it was the Sistine Chapel, and I fell.
6: But I mean, but look, that's also another thing for Wemby. We talked about him and how much he failed in the NBA Finals. Like, that's a play we haven't talked a lot about. Dude, you got muscled out of the way for an offensive rebound that you had to get.
25: No, we talked a lot about him losing the ass contest, right? I mean, because game five, to their credit, we didn't have enough time. I mean, we could have talked about the final couple of games with Rick Bucher for 2 hours. But how many times did they try that lob inside to where he just got moved out of the space? So it became kind of, hey, I'm getting enough of a finger on it, fingertip on it to try to push it back towards the basket, but I'm not really actually controlling it and guiding it because Robinson, Cat, whomever was Josh Hart.
6: Yeah.
25: Moving him from the bottom.
6: Yeah.
25: Now, is it a foul? I don't know. If I'm the Spurs, I'm probably saying, you know, that's an attempted pass into the post that I should be able to hold my ground. Here's the problem. You got to be strong enough to hold your ground.
6: Yeah.
25: And that was one thing for Mitchell Robinson. Mm. Like, that's the tape. That's everything.
6: Exit out by the Fresca, exit Swollen Dome, the Jason Smith Show with my best friend, Mike Harmon. Go ahead, finish your point, buddy.
25: Yeah, just I don't know what that was, but all of a sudden, you know, just the idea of you got to go in bigger, faster, stronger. But again, with the NBA, a lot of the finals we spent talking about, all right, officials and what they're letting go, where how they're trying to officiate Wemby, Brunson, etc. Like, that's one of the tapes you're bringing in, going, all right, does he have, like, trying to establish in the low post? I get it. He's the wacky waving. He's not quite Chet. But he's just a bit more removed, and he's getting moved off the spot. Is that a foul? Like, what are we doing? So not that it's an excuse making, but we're all trying to figure out what the rules of play are going forward. And Wembanyama, if he's your face, you're getting in front of Adam Silver and that board to try to explain it all.
6: Exit out by the Fresca, exit Swollen Dome. Jason Smith, Mike Harmon, live from the Fox Sports Radio studios. Coming up next, we got more from the NBA. Maybe what could be the worst free agent decision of this offseason happened tonight. Plus, a story out of the World Cup you gotta hear to believe.
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6: That's not Harry Kane.
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6: Trust me. It's next. 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
25: Best goal. One of the greatest gifts we've ever been given.
6: I don't think we played any highlight in the show in our 13 years more than that Harry Kane goal tonight, because the call of it is 3 seconds.
4: Harry Kane!
6: That's it.
25: Who said it? Brevity is the soul of wit.
6: We haven't played the OG tippin as much as we played that Harry Kane.
3: Just the tip.
25: You want to do the highlight from 30 years ago when the NBA Finals got relegated to the bottom quarter of a TV screen?
6: Yeah.
7: They drafted who?
6: You saw a lot today, the 32 years ago, the anniversary of the O.J. chase where... when O.J. Simpson was chased with Alex. This is AC. I got O.J.
25: it's
6: in the car.
25: AC.
6: The Knicks-Rockets, game 6 of the NBA Finals, was relegated to a small screen. You were watching both of those things happen at once on television. O.J. being chased and the Knicks-Rockets. Like, okay. I remember I was at ESPN. I was working in the graphics. My rotation was in graphics at the time, and I'm like, okay, this is just really bizarre. And I didn't care, as a big story that OJ was, I'm like, I'm trying to watch the Knicks. I'm just trying to watch the Knicks. I just want to see this.
25: Yeah, just crazy as it went through, right? Because I remember we had a watch party. We're all sitting around watching, and all of a sudden the game gets relegated to the bottom corner. I'm like, really? That's the priority we have here?
6: And I still remember Stuttering John from the Howard Stern show, getting into the press conference after. And Pat Riley, of course, none of the players knew what was going on because they're playing game 6 of the NBA Finals. And Stuttering John is in the back, and I can remember him because we were taking the press conference live. And all of a sudden, Pat Riley's calling on people, and he's, okay. And he's in the back. He goes, Pat, do you think if OJ had cut to his left, he would have got away? And Pat Riley goes, what? And then you hear, get that guy out of here. Get him out of here.
25: That big scream. Yes.
6: Get him out. Oh, boy. So, again, 32nd anniversary of the OJ chase. Now, outside of the NBA Finals, right, we talked a few minutes ago about the Knicks and who they're likely going to lose off their team for next year. Again, I'll say goodbye to Landry Shamet and Mitchell Robinson tomorrow. They'll keep that mural up outside of MSG for Landry Shamet for a little while, then they'll paint it over. But today, Trae Young declined his $49 million option for next season to become a free agent because he believes there's going to be a big enough market for him where he's going to get a 4-year max contract.
25: Okay.
6: Right, now, I get that the Wizards traded for him and Anthony Davis thinking, hey, these are two guys. We got to do something because we're Washington. Trae Young's 27 years old and we traded for him and he's going to be a guy that could be a building block for us. Except he barely played. They had him for 5 games last year and at an injury that knocked him out for the rest of the season. So he played a total of 5 games for the Wizards this year. His points per game has been coming down every year for the past 5 years. He's still a guy that distributes the ball, averages about 8 assists a year, so okay. But you're coming off a year where you're injured the whole way. The Hawks decided we would rather not have you than have you. And you think you're going to get a max deal? Like, I mean, I don't know who's given Trae Young advice, but I don't know any team that's going to give Trae Young a max contract. I don't know anybody. I mean, as much as the Wizards want to sign him because they traded to get him, like, are you really going to do better than $50 million for next year and then maybe a new deal or new human monies sometime coming after that? Like, I mean, I don't know anybody that's going to say, oh, Trae Young's out there, we're going to go give him $50 million a year. I don't know anybody that's doing that.
25: For his career, about 43% shooting. 15 games played, 18 per this year. But overall, I mean, for his career, 9.8 assists, all fine and good. But missing time, shooting percentage goes down. Came up big. If he can play all his games in the Garden, I'd feel excited about it. So,
6: if he wanted to take veterans minimum to sign with the Knicks, hey, go ahead.
25: So he wants to show up for a nickel to play. I mean, we just chronicled the decisions that the Knicks have to make. One of them is not bringing this guy on at any exorbitant contract regard, because you know what? He no longer plays the Knicks in the Garden if he comes in.
6: Yeah, right? But he's playing in the Garden, which he loves.
25: But is that enough? Or was it part of vanquishing the Knicks,
6: right? The dude is Reggie Miller light. Like, yeah. At least Reggie Miller won games against the Knicks. And the rivalry with the Knicks made his career. Because, again, the guy didn't even average 20 points a game. His career. He's got a great career after the NBA because of the rivalry with the Knicks, right? But at least he won a little bit. Trae Young has not won at all, but has this rivalry with the Knicks. I mean, it's like not even Reggie Miller light. It's like Reggie Miller light.
25: Yeah,
6: like
25: but, that's
6: where he's at.
25: Fuel you to be there, right? One of the things that we used to laugh, right? Once upon a time, the great Jeff Blauser absolutely killed the Cubs all those years in Atlanta. Guess what happened when he became a Cub? Wasn't facing Cubs pitching.
6: Yeah, I know.
25: So, you know.
6: Wasn't.
25: So even though he was in the friendly

0: in Reeves, right? That he's a big domino because he declined his player option.
1: Yeah.
0: Are you paying him $45 million a year? Because, I mean, that's what we're looking at, right? $45 to $55 million for Trae Young or Austin Reeves. I'll take whatever's behind door number three, Alec.
1: Yeah. I mean, and you want to push for a max deal when you're coming off a big year or a year that you are healthy. Trae Young had neither of those.
0: No.
1: If anybody, he's a diminished property where it's, okay, well, the Hawks feel like they can't win with him. So, all right. I got to give him all that cut. No, nobody needs to give Trae Young that cut. No one's going to do that. No one's going to say, hey, Trae, how about a max deal for you for the next 4 years? Nobody's doing that.
0: 15 games played, 76 the year before that, 54 the year before that.
1: So we got more basketball on the way, but this out of the World Cup today, and again, you're going to think, all these World Cup stories we're doing, I say, you think it's an onion story, but it's not. Harry Kane!
0: That he scored two goals might seem like an onion story for a lot of people.
1: That is true. Murat Simon is a broadcaster for the Turkish state. So, you know, Turkey sent their broadcast crew to come do games at the World Cup. And the broadcaster he was broadcasting for is TRT, right? So just Turkey sent a broadcaster to the World Cup broadcasting games for Turkey. Okay. He has been removed as a commentator. Now, wait, did he do something? No. Didn't do anything off the air, nothing else. He was removed as a commentator because for the first 4 minutes of last night's game between Iran and New Zealand, or 2 days ago's game, now, he mixed up the teams. He thought Iran was New Zealand and New Zealand was Iran. So for the first 4+ minutes of the game, every opportunity New Zealand had, he said, was for Iran. Every opportunity for Iran, he said, was New Zealand. It wasn't until they showed a close-up of one of the players that he realized, oh, wait a minute, I got the teams wrong, right? Now, this is not a guy you think, was he right out of college and they gave him a job? No, this guy's been doing this for the better part of 30 years.
0: Yeah.
1: And he mixed up the teams doing the World Cup. Now, I don't want to sit here and say, hey, I know all the kits of all the different teams and everything else. But I'll tell you this, when I turn on a game, if anybody just turns on a game and you see it's like, you know, Colombia and Uzbekistan, whatever, or a couple of countries you're not familiar with, within the first 30 seconds or so, you could kind of understand who's what, right? You kind of understand what color is what team, what color. So you get that. This is people with no World Cup knowledge whatsoever. This is a guy who's been doing it for 30 years and didn't get it right. Can you imagine whoever's Mike Breen doing play-by-play of the NBA Finals for the first 4 minutes, calling the Knicks the Spurs and the Spurs the Knicks? Can you imagine that?
0: No.
1: Can you imagine Marv Albert going, and Wemby, 4-3. Yes, the Knicks lead it by 7.
0: No,
1: Jalen Brunson brings it up the court for the Spurs. Spurs, oh, Brunson in. That's a bucket. That cut the Knicks lead to 4. I mean, can you imagine that happening?
0: No, but here's the thing. Like, in my brain, I'm trying to process the, all right, here's your information, right? You're on the call, and you've done your prep work, and you've got to prep however many games. You've got a team that's assisting you with this. Did they give you the setup where the lineups, and they inverted where they were? So now you're like, wait, which way it's got, like, I'm not trying to throw, you know, one of the assistants under the bus, but, you know, just trying to figure out how that could possibly happen. Like, and you know, as you say, he gets removed. It's like, okay, for that mistake, did he say something else? Right. That's the other part of the story you were waiting. Did he say something that became a political hot button? Did he say something that, okay, you're not supposed to show favor or preferential or any kind of praise towards one of the teams? Like, and just literally calling them the wrong team.
1: I'm glad you asked, because I have a theory on this.
0: Okay.
1: Like, how does it happen for a guy like this? Now, he's obviously not calling the action of two teams. He's not calling Turkey's, you know, these are two international teams. He's calling their game. And I started thinking about this, you know, because I thought about, you know, how we found out during the finals where the Knicks radio broadcast is basically in the final row of Madison Square Garden.
0: Like, yeah,
1: look,
0: no.
1: Look how high up they are. Like,
0: that video they did about Taylor Swift, not only was it bad and showed no knowledge of people are in and around.
1: They're looking down like with binoculars, yeah. And Monica McNutt is saying, is that Taylor Swift down there? Is that, yeah. So I'm thinking about that, and I'm gonna guarantee you this. Like, if I would put all my chips in the middle and say he had to broadcast this game and he did not have a TV monitor in front of him.

0: Like, because, you know, look, there's only so much room. There's only so much room where you have people going. And I wonder if he was in a room or in an area where he was very high up, very far away, and he had to call the action without benefit of a TV screen. And that might have helped him at some point, seeing the kits of the teams a little bit earlier, whatever it was. But I would say that's what happened, that he had to call the game from a very high perch and did not have a monitor in front of him that would have helped him with it. I would almost guarantee that that's what happened. And then finally, when he did wind up seeing a close-up at some point, he's like, oh, okay. Because for 4.5 minutes to go by and calling the other team's like, wow, dude, like, that's okay, man. That's really... You would think after 30 seconds, sorry, someone would get in his ear. The producer would say, New Zealand's the other team. Okay, so you know, yeah. So you're saying Iran's New Zealand, New Zealand's Iran. Finkel is Einhorn, Einhorn is Finkel. Finkel's a man, just so you know.
1: But to your point about specificity, right, that you're not seeing the numbers on the back of the kit or the names matching up or any of those things. But, yeah, this is also, you can't blame the support staff, but I'm also wondering how that goes on for 4.5 minutes.
0: Yeah.
1: And nobody catches it.
0: That long. I mean, there's the ball going up and down the field, and there's chances, and there's, and I got the teams wrong. I got the teams. And again, the guy's been doing it for 30 years.
1: It's a bold strategy, Cotton.
0: Man, I'd have loved to see that happen. That happened to Marv Albert doing the NBA finals. And here are your introductions for the Knicks. Starting at guard, number 5, De'Aaron Fox. Also in the backcourt, Steph Cass.
1: Fox killing the Knicks in the first 5 minutes of this one.
0: Marv, the Spurs are actually the Knicks. The Knicks are the Spurs. The Spurs are the team that says Spurs on the front of the jersey. I've been doing this for a long time. Time out, Mitch Johnson. He and the Knicks want to talk it over after this beginning of the game. Time now to find out what's trending in the wide world of sports from Martin Weiss. And Dub, what do you got for us, my friend?
2: I do have to say, as the ultimate diehard casual, I've watched every match of the World Cup and did not watch a single match of soccer prior to like the last World Cup to now.
0: Okay.
2: So I'm like an Olympics here.
0: Okay.
2: There is a level of NBA City Connect with these jerseys.
0: Okay.
2: Because if you're just looking at the flags,
0: yeah,
2: that is not always going to dictate. No, it's not always.
0: But that's why you need like 30 or 45 seconds if you don't know, okay, now I get it. That's this team. Okay, I understand.
2: And secretly, like, sometimes you can, even if you can't tell the jersey, like, you can be like, all right, Scotland, that team's not Scotland. That team looks like Haiti. That team is Scotland. You know, like, you can tell. It's just kind of like from, like, Norway. Look like Norway. They don't look like DR Congo, who drew with Portugal today. Like, you can tell, okay, those are from different places. Some of Germany, France, you have a lot of multi-race or mixed race, so it's a lot of different stuff, but I don't know. I was just a big diehard. I do think that there is some level of city connect with the jerseys.
0: But if you're doing it for 30 years, you know, that's a thing.
2: Again, it is not my job.
0: I can't see you broadcasting the NBA Finals and confusing the Pistons with the Blazers.
2: True.
0: I think I'd
2: be all over that one.
0: I can't see you going, what a shot by Damian Lillard. Now the Pistons lead by 12. He's been the best player the Pistons have had so far tonight. Like, I don't see you doing that.
2: That is tough, though.
0: Okay.
2: That's a tough one.
1: That's a way to pick up for your man. Nice.
2: I'm just saying, I could tell who Colombia and Uzbekistan was, but at this point now I've seen like a few matches. I'm learning. You can't just go off flags. If you know flags, that is not going to get you home.
0: Yeah, no,
2: because
0: sometimes you get, boy, the flags, boy, there's no same color in the flags that are in these kits. Because every team now has like 15 different kits that they wear. Yeah.
2: All types of different.
0: Look at Wrexham. I think they have like 40 different jerseys. Like, every time they show a highlight, my wife goes to me, all right, which team is Wrexham now? Okay, now these are the yellow ones. Why are they yellow? Because
1: they sold them.
2: World Cup action. Colombia beat Uzbekistan 3-1 in Group K. Also in Group K, just talked about it, Portugal and DR Congo drew 1-1. That one was in Houston. Group L, Ghana scored in the 95th minute to beat Panama 1-0. And England took the lead in the second half to defeat Croatia 4-2 out of Group L. NBA, you guys just talking about Trae Young planning to decline his $48.97 million player option for next season. He will become a free agent. Washington remains a front runner for the guard after they traded for him. James Dolan confirmed the Knicks have accepted an invitation to the White House, also said they will not go into the step in Akron next year. Caitlin Clark officially announcing that her first signature shoe with Nike will be launching in October. Major League Baseball, the Brewers beat the Cardinals 9-4. Christian Yelich and Jackson Chourio, both with homers. Carter Jensen was 4-for-4 in a home run as the Royals beat the Nationals 6-2. Marlins topped the Phillies 12-4. Sandy Alcantara, 6 strikeouts. Kyle Stowers went yard twice. Robbie Ray had 8 strikeouts as the Giants beat the Braves 7-2. And Shohei Ohtani gave up 4 earned runs but did get the win as the Dodgers beat the Rays 5-4. Dodgers actually swept the Rays in that series. And Oklahoma beat Georgia 11-4 to advance to the College World Series Finals. The Sooners will play North Carolina on Saturday, best of 3. Fellas, back to you.
0: Thanks a bunch, Martin. Jason Smith, Mike Harmon, live from the Fox Sports Radio studios. Coming up next, a hot take about a shoe.
1: Shoe?
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0: Mike Brown, the Baja Men. We're rolling. We got more from the NBA coming up in a few minutes. However, a big story today, and first of all, props to now the five women that have their own signature shoe in the WNBA, because big news today, Caitlin Clark became the latest getting her own signature shoe. She said, you know, kind of what, like, it's like a debut album. You want it to be perfect. And I got to be honest, not that, you know, yes, happy that you have now five women with their own shoe. But if I'm being honest, I really like the women's shoes that have come out, these five, more than like any NBA star shoes. Now, if they sold the OG Anunoby blue Skechers, like, oh, I'd buy like 10 pairs of those. But they said, yeah, here's the Skechers shoes he's wearing. Yeah, but we're not going to put them out as sneakers. Wait, what? Like, I would so buy those. Those are my favorites. But outside of that, by and large, you know, you see the new shoes, you go, oh, man, that looks bad. That looks bad. But Caitlin Clark's shoe looks good. Angel Reese's shoe looks good, right? A Sabrina Ionescu shoe looks good. Like, all the shoes that come out, they all look pretty good.
2: I like the Jokic shoes. And then, well, when Kyrie had his partnership with SpongeBob.
0: For Caitlin Clark, right? Like, and you've seen now, she gets her first shoe, and she's been a Nike client now since 2022.
2: We've been waiting on this shoe a long time.
0: I can see why you wouldn't have your signature shoe come out. Like, it was time to come out last year, but then she gets hurt. You know, because think about it, it's coming out now, somewhat in the middle-ish of the NBWM. Not really, still in the early part, because they added games this year. But you're talking about being, you know, 12, 10 to 15 games in for most teams. You're getting the shoe now. I could see where if it was scheduled to come out last year, but then she gets hurt and she doesn't play the rest of the season, you want to wait and roll it out next year.
2: Well, sure. I mean, because you don't want to be able to blame the shoe.
0: Yeah, but this is... Hey, Lonzo, how about... So... I get that, right? I get that part of it. But this is still 4 years, and she doesn't have her signature shoe until now. And she should have got it when she first came in the league. But, of course, there was Asia Wilson's got her.

0: better shoe before. Like, this goes back to my original point that I've made about the WNBA since Caitlin Clark came into the league. The league is Caitlin Clark driven. I'm sorry that she is getting more and she's more popular than any other player that's ever played. Doesn't mean everybody else can't be stars. Mm-hmm. They can't have great lives and can't be great big stars in WNBA. But look at what has happened to the league since she has come in, whether it's the salary that you're getting, whether it's television rights, whether it's flying charter, because of Caitlin Clark. I'm sorry, but it's because of her. And here we are 4 years in, and Nike doesn't give her own shoe. And maybe there was some sort of agreement that she wouldn't get a shoe here. But I go back to the beginning, and that's my biggest worry for the WNBA when she came into the league, is my biggest worry now. You're talking about over 2+ years later. How are they going to handle success? And the WNBA has shown they do not know how to handle it. Now, they're living right now on the vapors and the afterburn of Caitlin Clark coming into the league and bringing all kinds of popularity. But boy, every couple of days, you see evidence that, boy, the league continues to want to keep her down. And the league continues to want to not promote her as much as they should. The league wants to... And just look at the All-Star voting right now. Like, how is Caitlin Clark fourth or fifth for all the All-Star voters, right? Like, Jason Whitlock had a big thing about how the WNBA and the negative publicity on Caitlin Clark is keeping her down and ruining her popularity. And I want to say, from the beginning, how are you going to handle success? You have this golden goose that has been plopped into your lap and all the same. Nope, we don't want it. We still want to be successful. We just don't want it to be because of her. So we're going to toe this line forever between the league liking her and promoting her and not liking her. We like her enough because the games are on TV. We don't want to pick her for the Olympic team. Like, we like her enough to feature on all the TV games on TV nationally, but we're not going to put her picture in a promo for an upcoming game. Like, this battle that they fight with themselves is insane. And I don't, like, the WNBA needs an intervention where someone says, you need like Roger Goodell to walk in and go, I'm sorry, what the hell are you guys all doing? What the hell are you doing here when you have the most popular athlete in basketball, not in the WNBA, in basketball? You have the most popular athlete and you're finding a way to not promote her because whatever petty jealousies you're worried about, like, it baffles me that still 2.5 years later, the WNBA still has not learned how to handle success.
1: Yeah, I mean, every narrative takes so much weight. There's been many that have openly rooted and written and the punditry of her to fail, right? Even going back to, well, she didn't win at Iowa. It's like, it's still a team sport. I mean, those things happen. History's lined with great players who didn't get a title. But for Caitlin Clark, you know, sometimes she doesn't carry herself the best on the court. And I think she readily admits that, but that's also what drives you to be great, right? And whatever you do, whatever you apply your trades out there, sometimes you need to speak, with a tone, tenor, and maybe sometimes a sharpness that hits an ear wrong and hurts feelings. That's kind of where she's gotten. And that's been portrayed all over the place as this giant sticking point. Only the people in that locker room know what the true piece is. But when this extends into your brand partners, that it comes out years later, like, that's the thing for me. Now, as for the ballot boxes, look, man, we're in the state of California. The jokes write themselves. Maybe Caitlin Clark supporters are just going to be late to the polls to get them in.
0: I don't get this. And the WNBA, really, I mean, if how many more years can they not handle success before suddenly they realize, oh man, our popularity has slipped. Everything is slipped. We're losing more money because now we've given the players more cash and we're burning through it because we have not taken advantage of the, not just a generational player, but the only player who's ever cut through like
1: this. A lot of great players, but eventually she's gone.
0: Coming up next, got a big hot take coming out the NBA Finals. Fox.
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24: In World Cup action, Colombia beat Uzbekistan 3-1.
0: in Group K. Also in Group K, Portugal and DR Congo played to a 1-1 draw. England took the lead in the second half, beat Croatia 4-2 out of Group L. Harry Kane found the back of the net twice. Ghana scored in the 95th minute to beat Panama 1-0 out of Group L at the World Cup. In the NBA, Trae Young plans to decline his $48.9 million player option for next season. He'll be a free agent. Washington remains a frontrunner after trading for the guard. James Dolan confirmed the Knicks have accepted an invitation for the White House to celebrate their championship. Also said they will not go into the second apron next year. In Major League Baseball, Brewers beat the Cardinals 9-4. Royals over the Nationals 6-2. Marlins over Phillies 12-4. Sandy Alcantara with 6 strikeouts. And Shohei Ohtani gave up 4 earned runs but got the win as the Dodgers beat the Rays 5-4, completing the sweep.
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24: Jason Smith Show with my best friend, Mike Harmon. Harry Kane!
25: Much bigger deal.
24: Yeah. 10,000 extra police have been put on duty tomorrow in New York. I mean, it's going to be the biggest parade in the history of sports.
25: The biggest, most expensive parade, including those $48,000 a piece garbage cans that are lining the streets.
24: Watching the video of the trucks unloading the special Knicks garbage cans to put, because more people put more garbage cans on there. There is no way there is one. I mean, I don't know if they're putting them out there tonight, but they're all going to be gone by tomorrow.
25: I have a bounty.
24: People are so going to take. I would take those. Look at that. It's an orange and blue garbage can.
25: I mean, you took a mailbox. A garbage can.
24: Anything. See, the thing is now, like, anything that's blue and orange, I got to have it. People are going to
25: mine.
24: I'm going to have it.
25: Mike. I mean, mine.
24: It's blue and orange. Going to have it. Yeah. You're all like the seagulls in Finding Nemo.
25: Mike.
24: Blue. 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No one's coming in to buy these couches. Psst, make them blue and orange. Just make it blue and then have orange cushions. Really? Yes, you'll sell out of all of them.
25: I thought the racing stripes that I put on it added a nice touch. No, absolutely. Blue and orange everything.
24: We haven't sold a car in a week. Hey, you know what? Make it a blue car with orange doors. Sell out.
25: Take it down to Earl Scheib. He'll paint any car any color for only $99.95.
24: You could jack up the price too, but it's a Toyota Camry. I know. Jack it up. Make it blue and orange.
25: Knicks edition 26, baby. Let's go.
24: Go, New York. Go, New York. Go.
25: You're so excited.
24: I know. I mean, the parade's going to be fun tomorrow. Like, I mean, I'm going to live on this championship for so long, man. I mean, it's legendary. It is. It's more than just my team. Again, it's the first professional champion my team has had in years. And I had 3 championships in my life before this weekend, and I got one on Saturday and one on Sunday. But like, this Knicks is like right behind the Mets in 86. Like, that's how this was. And not only did they just win, but they won in a legendary manner with the biggest comeback in finals history and Brunson hitting all the heroic shots and the OG Anunoby hitting one of the most iconic buckets in NBA finals history. Like, you're talking about Jordan against the Jazz and you know, LeBron's chase down block, Anunoby and the tip in. Like, these are your biggest plays from the finals of the last 30 some odd years. Like, in 30 years, they're going to be looking at the OG Anunoby tip in. And he's going to be at, you know, the next Knicks time when they win the finals in 30 years. When he's going to be, they're going to wave to him in the crowd. He's going to be there, gray hair and everything. It's going to, look at this. Here's Jalen Brunson's kid, who's the new star. Because, you know, that's what the Knicks is, that they get a former player. You got to wait for the kid to grow up. And then, you know, they wind up winning, right?
25: Salty
24: Rick Brunson,
25: grandpa.
24: Jalen Brunson, and now you're going to be here.
25: Yeah, salty grandpa Rick Brunson over there saying, don't touch my grandchild.
24: He's still going to be coaching the Knicks. He'll still be the
25: assistant
24: coach.
25: That's what I mean. He'll be looking to fight.
24: Yeah.
25: the next dust up that like Jalen had in this series. No, anybody fronted him? Anybody got in his way? It's like, hey, coach, get back in the box, please.
24: He will be the assistant coach for Knicks head coach Josh Hart in 30 years. That's how it's going
25: to
24: go.
25: Now, he did do a good job of getting them to stop complaining about the referees back in game one. That was one thing that Mike Brown did give Rick Brunson credit for. But, yeah, this parade could be absolutely chaotic. You got Alicia Keys. You probably have the Baja Men. I got to think they show up.
24: Well, what else are they doing? I mean, really, you're spending the money to come in, right? Yeah. I mean, they're going to do Empire State of Mind. It's going to be insane.
25: You just have a cavalcade of stars, maybe some Broadway heroics.
24: Did you see the night when they won on Saturday night? They won during the second act of Hamilton on Broadway. And when it was over, the Hamilton actors all brought out Knicks jerseys, put them on, then they all sang New York, New York with the crowd. Like, I'm like, this is like the Knicks content that I get every day on my phone. I'm like, I don't need sports. I could just sit here and scroll through Knicks content on my phone forever. Because there's something new that I like every couple of hours. Whether it's, oh, here's the Jalen Brunson lookalike contest, which looks like from Into the Spider-Verse when all the different Spider-Men came to the one Earth. Like, here's all these different guys that are between the ages of 30 and 60 that are, 30 pounds overweight, 50 pounds overweight, all dressed, and they all look like Jalen Brunson in some way, shape, or form. It's the Into the Brunson-verse.
25: Did you see the kid ended up winning and then got a FaceTime call with Jalen Brunson?
24: Yeah, it's pretty cool.
25: He looks terrified. He's like, wait. It's actually Jalen. What? Huh?
24: Yeah. Whatever. This is the guy that was standing next to me. Yeah. I'd like to see if Jalen Brunson could have won his own lookalike contest. Like, that would have been pretty cool. Like, he's just there and then, I'm just a lookalike. I'm just a look. Yeah. Oh, okay. And it turns out to be him. Like that. Like when Adele went undercover and sang karaoke one of her own songs. Everybody was like, oh my God, she's amazing.
25: She's really good. Hey, amazing stuff. But tomorrow will be highly entertaining.
24: But because I'm so filled of positivity, I'm going to offer a bit of solace and understanding and a way forward for members of the media, Spurs fans, that have found a way to lash out over the course of the last 48 hours.
25: Now, are you standing on the soapbox or not?
24: No. I'm going to help.
25: Are you going thickers reading from a book? You got to look that up.
24: I'm going to help people like Michelle Beadle who get upset about Wemby getting criticized and saying things like, go burn other things in New York. Okay, all the media members that say, the Knicks title is a participation trophy, all of this. I get it, right? Because I understand why this stuff is being said. I get it. Right, because I'm smart, and I get it. I understand.
25: I remember hearing that that participation trophy, and I go, "Yeah, that's the family tree." I know the origin sources of these kind of takes. Yeah, well, anyway,
24: but I get it. I understand it because Knicks haters, members in the media, Spurs fans, they can't reconcile that they gave away the NBA Finals to the extent that they did. They had a double-digit lead after the first quarter of every game. They had a double-digit lead in the second half of all but one game. And they blew it. They blew the biggest lead in NBA Finals history. History. They blew it. And you watch them all talk while the series is going on. None of them believe they were ever in any trouble. Right, it was whistling through the graveyard for the Spurs. Whether it was Wemby or De'Aaron Fox or Mitch Johnson, they never thought they were in trouble.
25: Well, it was all correctable. It was all on them. So, except you actually have to correct something.
24: How do we blow this? They don't understand. And what they also can't understand is that their chosen one, Wemby, had an awful NBA Finals. Not just the fact that we found out Wemby's a dirty player and he's very immature. Right, all the flagrant fouls he could have and should have gotten called for in the NBA Finals. The NBA's got a Wemby problem. He's immature. The no handshake at the end of the game, at the end of the series. Like, we've learned that about Wemby. But they've also learned that, boy, Wemby blew it at the end of games. Every clutch play that Wemby could have made, he did not. He missed a jumper that could have won a game. He threw the ball off of Steph Castle's back, making a bad mistake. He missed a couple of free throws. He missed all his clutch shots at the end of games in the NBA Finals. Wemby was bad. Not just so all the stuff you want to talk about, oh, Wemby is this and Wemby's going to learn and he's young. Wemby was dirty. He was immature. and he was bad. Congratulations to everybody who found that take today. We talked about this a couple of nights ago. Congratulations if you've done well virally, socially with it. That's great.
25: We just want writer's credits.
24: Yeah, remember, yeah. We had you can send a check here to us here at Fox Sports Radio. But I get that Spurs fans can't reconcile that because I understand that. I understand that when my team blew something so bad and I'm so emotionally invested. Now, granted, this hasn't happened to me a lot since I've been on the radio because, you know, this mostly in my 20s because most of the time I've been on, my teams have been terrible.
25: Yeah, yeah, sure.
24: So, like, but it's hard. But how do we blow that? I can't come to grips. I can't get right with it. So I'm lashing out. I lash out and I'm mad at the Knicks because of this. I'm mad at Jalen Brunson is saying blank Wemby when he's doing a toast in a bar after, like, Spurs fans melted down about that too. I'm like, dude, how about you take a look at Brunson being a little upset that Wemby's committing flagrant fouls when he's taking jumpers, right? Like, this, understand that, you know, it's okay for a guy to say that when he's doing a toast in a bar, right? I'm sure somebody will say blank Wemby at the parade tomorrow. My money is probably on Mikal Bridges, but somebody will say, maybe Alvarado, somebody will say blank Wemby tomorrow. But I get that everybody's still kind of in disbelief and in shock that the Spurs, who are the best team going into the finals, lost this. And that we have to say great things about the Knicks. Because what did we say? What did all the non-believers say all throughout the playoffs? Well, of course, Knicks are going to win that first round. You know, the Hawks are no good, right? They didn't play anybody good. Oh, of course, they're going to beat the Sixers. The Sixers are no good, right? But they got the Cavs. The Cavs, watch out. The Cavs are going to be a big deal. Oh, they beat the Cavs. No, the Cavs are no good. Oh, but now they got the Spurs, the best team they've played. Best team in the Western Conference. And now, the Knicks won, but the Spurs are down. People can't get right with it. So I understand the lashing out of it. And what my big piece of advice is just to say, get that you blew it. Find a way to be right with it in your mind and you can go forward in life. Because you're going to sit here and continue to blame other people, to blame the Knicks. Get that this is why you lost. You blew it. Own it. Take ownership of it because that's the only way forward. Because this all lashing out stuff, this can work for a couple of days, but in the end, realize, yeah, you blew it and blew it really bad. And eventually you're going to have to deal with that. At some point in your mind, you got to deal with that. So that's my advice. And if Knicks haters and Spurs fans can do that, hey, you will be on to a better offseason quicker than you were.
25: Denial, anger, bargaining, depression, acceptance, decide where you're at on the continuum. For Wembanyama, yeah, he's 22, so I expect some level of immaturity in the process. I do expect him to steal from Bret Hart with the excellence of execution in big moments when you have an opportunity. Wide open jump shot, the throwing the ball off Steph Castle. Again, looks back at him briefly, then turns up to run and try to create a break against Jalen Brunson or to open up that side of the floor for Wemby to bring it up. Either way, it's all learning moments and all of those that folks want to find the rationale, try to rationalize it all. And it's the bargaining part of it. It's like, well, we weren't that bad. It's like, no, you weren't, right? We could use the 72%. That's great. That means you were absolutely terrible in the other 28%. And that's what you have to reconcile. And in the biggest moments.
24: And they don't think that mattered. Wait, the only thing that should have mattered was the 72% that we led the game and did well. The rest of it, well, we blew it, it was our fault. No, understand that's the biggest part of the game.
25: But
24: and you never strategized out of that.
25: To leave no stone unturned in our paramutual wagering part of things, that's the horse that gets out of the gate and is leading all the way through. And down the stretch, suddenly the jockey cannot coax anything more and he gets passed by seven horses. Might have been the best horse if it was a shorter race.
24: Yeah.
25: And that's exactly what we're talking about here. Spurs were great for great stretches of time. And then there were times that they were absolutely awful. And guess what? That was crunch time. That was the final 3 minutes of game, the final possession. Why De'Aaron Fox still has the ball in his hand. All of these things are true. And at some point, you have to either just put it in a box, say, I'll deal with this down the road, and just go in blissful ignorance with your life, or you accept it right now and just realize that you had a huge opportunity in all of these games. Because that's the big thing, right? Knicks win 4-1, best of five, and down we go. But the reality is, yeah, those games were winnable. And you have to recognize that, right? All opportunities in your life, in your love life, in your work life, your relationships with all these different people, there are moments and inflection points. This is one of them for the Spurs to recognize. Yeah, you the one got away.
24: I mean, look, MLB managers and GMs don't, after a game, say, well, we were winning through seven innings. It was just the last two. We were up 6-2 through seven innings. We played great just the last two innings, but we played better than they did. Nobody says that. No jockey says,
25: I only do that when I lose 100 games in a year like the White Sox.
24: No jockey says, well, the Derby was great. If it was a mile, we led for the first mile. It was just that last quarter mile. But we led for we were the best horse. We were the best out there. We had, for the first mile. What happened in the last quarter mile? No, it doesn't matter. It only matters what we did in the first mile. Right? Like, nobody says that. But the Spurs wanted you to believe, like, hey, everything is fine. All the, I mean, really, it was a shock. I don't think they ever recovered from losing. Forget about game two. They didn't recover losing game one. They thought, I'm sure everybody, the Spurs thought, the fans thought, well, this is going to be 2-0 going back to New York. Right, like, even though the Spurs are coming off of a very emotional series, I told you the Knicks were going to get at least one of the first two games because the Knicks were well rested, and I wanted to play the Spurs. The moment was going to be too big for them, and it was. Right, all the stuff we told you before the series came out. You're welcome. But I'm sure they never thought we're going to win the first two games. Well, they never got over game one. No, the shock, and when you're in shock, you don't make great decisions. Right, no matter what you are, you don't make great decisions, and so. This is why you've seen the Spurs during the finals act, perform the way they did, and why fans and members of the media that don't want to give the Knicks credit are saying stuff like this over the course of the past couple of days.
25: I mean, I still appreciate the full spectrum of emotions that we got from you on air. Like, someone had taken your dogs in the first hour of a couple of shows.
24: Yeah, but it doesn't matter.
25: Someone brought them back.
24: Yeah.
25: And has done all the walks for a year preemptively. So
24: that's like me saying, hey, the first hour of the show, what does it matter? The Knicks were terrible. But the last half hour, they were great and they won these games. I mean, like,
25: yeah, the final racing analogy, because I think this might be the one that goes the
24: first nine furlongs, we dominated. It's just the 10th furlong.
25: Well, but it's you know, this year, we had a champion in two out of the three big races. Problem is they didn't run the second one.
24: Yeah.
25: Would have been a triple crown horse.
24: Yeah.
25: You didn't enter the Preakness. Yeah. It doesn't matter.
24: No, it makes it.
25: We would have beat them too.
24: Exit out by the Fresca, exit Swollen Dome, the Jason Smith Show with my best friend, Mike Harmon. So there you go. There's my advice. Hopefully it helps you. It helps you deal with the fact that the Spurs blew an NBA Finals unlike anybody we have seen in over 20 years.
25: Take some time to heal.
24: Coming up next, we get back into the biggest World Cup story of the night. There is a big problem surrounding one of the biggest stars in the world. That's next right here. 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
0: We played that Harry Kane highlight tonight about 35 times.
2: Harry Kane!
0: The shortest play-by-play of a play ever. It's 2 seconds long.
3: It took far longer to edit that than it did to let it play.
0: Really quick for England. You know, we talked last night about how, look, no reason to not be excited and not even optimistic, but have expectations for this United States team. You know, we're getting to the end of the first round where everybody has played at least one game. The United States so far has looked like the best team in the tournament, right? Not saying they are the best, but what they've done in their first game, they have looked the best. They've been the best team for 90-plus minutes. Yeah, Germany was pretty good, right? They won 7-1, but they're playing a much worse team than the United States did. But there's a couple of teams at the top. Say United States, Germany, Argentina. Maybe you want to talk about France, but France is more of a second half. They were really sluggish in the first half.
3: A lot of infighting amongst pundits about the effort and what words you can use to describe them.
0: But I got to put England up there as well after the way they played today. Yes, it was back. Exciting game, right? Yet if you had the over, you're feeling really good.
3: Yeah.
0: But England's offense looks to be legit firepower that is going to be up there with the best of what we see no matter who plays. Whether Balogun keeps scoring, whether it's Haaland keeps scoring, but Kane, Bellingham, you can see that. Even though a little bit loose on the back end, okay, that's fine. But offensively, England might be able to make up for a lot of things because of what they can do on that end.
3: A lot of scoring power, a lot of stars, and they were all out today. I mean, Harry Kane, we've talked about a lot in terms of, and look, it's what we need to do. You know, you're talking about these elder statesmen for these different nations and what they can still bring to the table. We'll continue that in just a second. But you know, he made a big defensive play that saved a would-be goal opportunity when it was 3-2.
0: Yeah. Like I said, England, a little loose.
3: Got a little bit loose. And Croatia, you know, a bunch of big attacks and opportunities. But when you've got Bellingham, when you've got, you know, some of these other younger stars that are coming to their next level, and Kane can still create some space and opportunities for you. Tell you what, if you're looking at just pure entertainment from an offensive perspective, I don't know that there's going to be a team, at least to this point, better.
0: Now, with that put to bed, the big controversy of the day surrounds the former best player on the planet, one of the biggest stars, Cristiano Ronaldo, as Portugal tied Congo today 1-1. After the match was over, Portugal's head coach, Roberto Martinez, said he's not really concerned about Ronaldo, despite the fact that he has not scored a goal that's a non-penalty in a major competition since 2021. You're going back 5 years since the last time Ronaldo has scored a big goal in a big competition. He's not scored in now 5 straight World Cup matches and the 10th straight game in all major competitions. And yet, so now here is Martinez, who has to defend him and saying, quote, "It makes no sense to get the best goal scorer in world football out in a game that you need goals." See, Portugal's now turned this into a thing and they are their own worst enemy. Look, Cristiano Ronaldo was a great player. And I know the debate between him and Lionel Messi. Well, guess who's winning that now? Messi is a little bit younger, but Messi has proven, like LeBron, as I get older, I can still play at a world championship level. Cristiano Ronaldo has shown that as he gets older, he really can't, right? And not that the solution is to not play him or to sit him down after a certain amount of time, right? This is where I could be a World Cup coach. It is that it's a big topic, right? And Ronaldo, who, look, carried the mail for a long time as being, you know, soccer's biggest star, right? And again, the battle with he and Messi was a great conversation. You know, best player in the world. They would ping pong back and forth between it. And Ronaldo really stirred the drink for a long time. But he's 41. And he's not a LeBron 41 where I'm still playing at a really high level. No, he is maybe even less than a James Harden 41 where I'm kind of done, guys.

0: Ronaldo for most of the second half. That's when you put him in, when you need a goal, when you need a goal late, when you need a when you need a goal in the final 10 or 12 minutes. And instead of him sucking wind because he's exhausted and he's watching the play go in front of him, he's still somewhat fresh. Like, it's really simple, especially when you look at the fact that Portugal's been better without him on the pitch. Now, again, I'm not there. I'm not where you say, okay, he can't play anymore. What he's accomplished, how great of a player he is, what he can still do for you late in games when you need a goal. Yes, he's got to play. But you look at what the United States did with Megan Rapinoe at the end of her career. She wasn't playing. There were some games she didn't play at all, but she was coming off the bench when I can bring you some sort of lift in the second half. My leadership, just my presence, helps lift the team, whether it's mentally, emotionally, on the field with a big play. That's where Ronaldo should be, and that's where they should have been moving him towards. He shouldn't be playing a whole game. He's not, again, 41. He shouldn't be playing. Again, you're seeing the video today and the stuff on social media, him just watching the play back and forth in front of him. This is where you do. Now, maybe he comes in to start the second half, or maybe he comes in the 60th, 65th minute, and he plays the majority of the second half. He plays the final 35 minutes, 30-ish minutes. Like, that's where you should be for him if you're Portugal. But now you've screwed yourself, because now all of a sudden, if he doesn't, it seems like you're overreacting to something, and you've made it a big thing. And I get that. You know, for the line in winter, it comes to a point for every player where you realize, okay, what's the best version of you we can get? It's going to be the case for LeBron, as slowly he is going from being a 1 to a 1A to now maybe a 2 or a 2A, you know, with him and Austin Reeves and everybody gets to that point in their career. But for Ronaldo, this should have been something coming for a while, and it would have been a better team, and it would have been a better thing mentally for the team to know this is where we're at. In the second half, Ronaldo's going to play, and if it's a game we don't need a goal, hey, guess what? Ronaldo can sit. And he's even fresher for the next game. He hasn't run around for 35, 40, 45 minutes. Like, that should have been how it's gone. And this is a big issue. It's a big story. And it's a pretty easy solution. But now I don't know that they can do it.
1: Yeah, I mean, we watched as this game unfolded. And there's certainly the supercuts of different instances of, you know, a teammate with maybe a look and Ronaldo coming clean. And either there's a rift, or it's just you don't believe the old man can fill the space to get there. And that's for the guys in the locker room to decide where the truth lies in that continuum. But he still eats a lot of space and commands a lot of attention, right, from opposing defenses. Now, he plays no defense, so that's tough, because you're playing basically a man down. If we want to do some of our NBA analogies, you use LeBron James. I say it's kind of, well, you could use LeBron James here, I guess, too, in terms of playing defense. But Luka Doncic, the Laker of the past, of Kareem Abdul-Jabbar, right, cherry-picking kind of thing, where it's a lot about the offensive set, etc. But you also had a situation, and the one that got magnified, of a pass that if Ronaldo lets it go by, he's got a teammate that's wide open. Why? Because there's a double team on Ronaldo. So there's some of that, of recognizing sometimes you've got to be, you know, the mark. You've got to be the decoy, right? We watched it with Holland and Norway, where you've got three guys on a set piece trying to check him and contain him. Meanwhile, the teammate's able to go one on unopposed for a header for a goal, right? So same kind of thing here. Reputationally, you're going to get the flow of a defense to you, and you can create space. And you see it even here, right? You're not drawing. He doesn't have that first step to where he's going to blow by anybody. So you see him kind of drifting to the side or away from the net and not being able to drive through, which, you know, over the course of a game, problematic, right? You're not creating those extra scoring opportunities.
0: When you have to pick your spots, you're playing too much, right? When you have to pick your spots, okay, they won't have to pick a spot. Playing 35 minutes, no, pick your spots. Yeah, you don't have to do. I mean, this seems like something very easy, but you know, here at least in the United States, when you are a star and you can't do it anymore, there's no big farewell for you. That's more than just, hey, you're going to retire. We'll have a nice little party for you, the final game of the season. That doesn't happen. This has been like a farewell for Ronaldo. That's like 6 years.
1: Well, we talked about it though, right? I mean, even like Messi gave us the hat trick last night. I mean, there's video from the 2018 FIFA World Cup of them saying, oh, it's probably the last time you'll see him on the pitch in one of these events. And here he is scoring a hat trick. I mean, Ronaldo, didn't have

0: any of those. Had a couple of shots. They go wide. And, you know, by a bunch of metrics, although I saw a post shot and then a graphic that said there were still no shots on goal. So I'm, you know, beauty is in the eye of the beholder and statistician. But for Ronaldo, yeah, I mean, we hate watching our heroes and our superstars in these different sports age. But this is one that the team needs to figure out, you know, that next step with him to make sure you maximize these opportunities.
1: Exit Abata Fresca, exit Swollen Dome, the Jason Smith Show with my best friend, Mike Harmon. See, we could be World Cup coaches. Time to find out what's trending in the wide world of sports from Martin Weiss. M-Dub, what do you got for us?
2: Colombia beat Uzbekistan 3-1 in Group K action. Also in Group K, Portugal and DR Congo played to a 1-1 draw. Group L, Ghana scored in the 95th minute to beat Panama 1-0, and England took the lead in the second half to defeat Croatia 4-2. NBA, Trae Young plans to decline his $48.9 million player option for next season. He will be a free agent, but Washington remains a frontrunner. James Dolan confirmed the Knicks have accepted an invitation to the White House to celebrate their championship win. Also says the Knicks will not go into the second apron next year. Caitlin Clark officially announced her first signature shoe with Nike is launching in October. And in Major League Baseball, the Brewers beat the Cardinals 9-4. Christian Yelich and Jason Chirio both with home runs. Carter Jensen 4-for-4 with the homer as the Royals beat the Nationals 6-2. Marlins topped the Phillies 12-4. Sandy Alcantara with 6 strikeouts. Kyle Stowers went yard twice. Robbie Ray had 8 strikeouts as the Giants beat the Braves 7-2. Shohei Ohtani gave up 4 earned runs but still got the win as the Dodgers completed the sweep of the Rays 5-4. And Oklahoma beat Georgia 11-4 to advance to the College World Series Finals. The Sooners will play North Carolina on Saturday. Fellas, back to you.
1: Thanks a bunch, Martin. Jason Smith here with Mike Harmon live from the Fox Sports Radio studios. How about this? Coming up next, a big double shot. The most bizarre story of the day in the World Cup. And it's not the one about the announcer that, couldn't figure out what team was which and got removed from broadcasting. There's actually a more bizarre story than that. Harry Kane! Plus, with the Knicks parade tomorrow, and you just heard Martin Weiss tell you that the Knicks are not going to go over the second apron. They're not going to go into the second apron to keep this team together. I'll tell you what players from the Knicks you'll be waving goodbye to who will be on new teams next season.
0: Bronson.
1: That's it. Stop. Oh, I'm going to throw you through a plate glass window. You say that again.
0: Bronson.
1: Mike Harmon, beat the plate glass window. That's coming up next right here. Jason and Mike, Fox Sports Radio.
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1: Harry Kane! Yeah!
0: 46th time we've heard that highlight.
2: Hey, to you, he's King Kane, okay?
0: Sorry, King Kane.
3: Come on, not often you get to really run with the Harry Kane joke.
0: Sure, sure, sure. So, saying goodbye.
2: How hairy was it?
0: Before we say...

0: saying goodbye before we say hello.
1: Goodbye.
0: To the silliest story in the World Cup. Maybe the most shocking story in the World Cup so far. But
1: is it Harry Kane?
0: It's not about Harry Kane.
2: He did score two goals.
0: It's not about Harry Brown. It's not Harry Kane. Harry
2: Brown, wasn't that a character played by
0: Michael Caine?
2: Michael Caine.
1: Yeah. What about Harry Ford?
0: And the Batman movies. Tomorrow,
2: the Mariners.
0: Actually, in about an hour, the Knicks parade begins.
2: Yeah, it does.
0: Again, it'll be the biggest parade in sports. More people will go to this parade than any other parade.
1: You going there, Jay?
0: No, I'm going to be on the air.
1: You fake fan.
0: I'm a fake fan, yeah.
2: I had a lot of folks asking me if you were going to be there. And
0: I'd rather be on the air.
2: You'd be able to get us at least one of those garbage cans.
0: I'd rather. Those garbage cans are going to be gone.
2: They're already
0: gone.
2: That's part of the 10,000 extra security people.
0: Forget it. They're gone
2: now. What's your job? To guard the can.
0: It's going to be a little bit bittersweet moment because tomorrow's going to be the last day for a couple of Knicks publicly as New York Knicks, right? As Knicks owner Jim Dolan said today that they're not going to go over the second apron to extend players and sign them this offseason. They're about $13 million shy of the second apron, which, okay, all right, not bad, but Mitchell Robinson's a free agent. Mm-hmm. Landry Shamet's a free agent. Jose Alvarado as well, unless he opts in for 1 year and $4.5 million. He's got till Monday to decide that. So these guys that have all had really big roles with the team, I mean, outside the starting five, and the starting five not going anywhere because the entire starting five is getting $40 million a year. So each guy. But tomorrow I would say this, and I'm telling you the big changes in the champs going into next year. Alvarado will probably stay. He'll probably opt in because as good as he was, it was very short amounts of time. You know, he's playing like 8 minutes of really good basketball where he can see his role with the team increase next year. And maybe after next year, if he plays 15 to 20 some odd minutes a night pretty regularly, hey, guess what? Then I can maybe sign someplace else in a year from now. I can see it. But as good as he was, the spark plug, the big baskets he hit, the guy's only playing a handful of minutes. But Mitchell Robinson and Landry Shamet are gone. Both of those guys are going to get big contract offers. Mitchell Robinson is probably going to get somewhere in the area of $20 million a year, probably for about 4 years. Landry Shamet will probably get 3 years and $36 million, somewhere around there, I would guess, because of the playoffs he had, the threes he had hit. Enough teams have seen him do it with the Clippers. Now I see him do it with the Knicks. I mean, look, he single-handedly beat the Cavaliers in the second round with all the threes he hit. The guy didn't miss. So when you're looking at the Knicks saying, okay, if James Dolan says we're not going over the second, because the second apron, he says, look, it's suicide. You're spending so much money. Mm-hmm. He said he's not going to do it. So there's no way the Knicks do it. There's no way Mitchell Robinson and Landry Shamet leave that kind of money on the table to stay with the Knicks. And it's a shame, but I get it. It's part of how it goes. They'll get other guys to want to come and sign. Maybe Kelly Oubre decides I want to come and be here. They'll get guys to come in, but look, Shamet's going to go and Mitch is going to go too, because he's not going to start. He's got to get the bag when he can. And again, maybe the biggest offensive rebound in NBA history, pushing Wemby out of the way for that ball at the end where they can hit the extra free throw. They win game five. Like, I'm going to miss Mitch, right? The guy was a fun talker. Even after OG Anunoby's big tip, and he says, yeah, OG kind of disappears for a few days, but yeah, he was big tonight. But, like, a guy came into the league, and he was one of the best young big men, but he had a problem staying healthy. He can't make his free throws. He's still going to be somebody that comes off the bench. He'll be more valuable to somebody else, especially coming off a championship. And the Knicks are going to say, we love you, Mitch, but we'll find another big to come off the bench for you. So it's going to be bittersweet because he's given everything to the team. And, you know, seeing him and Shamet, they mean so much in this playoff run. But I get that they're going to be gone. It's probably going to be their last day as Knicks tomorrow.
2: Yeah, I mean, as we talk it out, and you look at those three guys with Alvarado, the fact that there's a lot of guards coming into the draft may help the Knicks as well as him wanting to be embodying, you know, all Knickdom of his upbringing and everything else, right? He's worn that on his sleeve through this entire run. So maybe, you know, I hate the term hometown discount, but let's call it what it is. As for the other two guys, this is where Josh Hart and Jalen Brunson take those newly minted Yankees hats they were wearing when they threw out the first pitch in the Yankees obliteration of the White Sox today. And they put their picture, particularly a picture of Brunson at the bottom of each of them, and they pass the hat. We need these guys back if we're going to run this back.
0: Well,
2: so,
0: Jim, look, I took less. Hey, Kat, you want to take less for your extension? You want to take less?
2: He bought a lot of baseball cards, so he might be a little cash poor right now.
0: He does have to support his baseball card habit.
2: That's how he got through the finals.
0: Yeah, no, I get
2: that's what he
0: it.
2: Said.
0: It.
2: Like, yeah, he had a big deal. He and Seth Meyers, who's a huge collector, they had their moment on that show. But I think for a lot of it, for Mitchell Robinson, he just finished a 4-for-60 deal. In most worlds, that would count as getting the bag. Yeah. But we're talking NBA monies. So a guy that's that good on the offensive glass, that physicality, all of those things that he just exhibited, right? Here's this 2-minute supercut set to whatever song you need, New York-based, for his agent to go get him whatever he needs. But it seems to me that he also loved being the glue guy and the enforcer of this squad. So I think there's a little to that. Shamet has never made more than $3 million in a year, had the huge shooting. I mean, when he's been healthy, he's been a great shooter going back to his time with the Clippers. Mm-hmm. So he's a guy, given the dearth of quality shooting in the league, that I think is truly the guy that's first out the door.
0: So while we're waving goodbye to those players tomorrow, maybe we're also waving hello to beer in Boston.
2: Beer.
0: Apparently, there's no beer there. Big story today. Scotland's fans, who are there because that's where Scotland is playing, have drank the town of Boston dry.
2: It's amazing.
0: This is not an Onion story. This is not something from The Simpsons. No, the Scottish fans have drank bars, taverns, pubs in Boston dry because they've drank so much beer over the course of the past few days. There's quotes from all the bar owners saying they even drank all our Bud Light. Look, Scott, you have a week between games and they're showing up. I've been to Boston. I can't believe Boston's run out of beer. I've been to Scotland. Maybe I understand a little bit why Boston's run out of beer after being there. But the town is running out of beer because the Scottish fans are drinking too much of it.
2: It's unbelievable. Supply chain management and flowing through, I mean, by having proper reserves. Not that you could expect to run the well dry, but you know it's a celebratory time where even if you didn't have the, for lack of a better term, invasion of heavy drinking Scots, there'd be a lot of parties and people taking time off to attend the matches or just be part of the festivities.
0: I'm pretty sure this is probably what happened. Beer drinking in the UK is different, right? I've been in Scotland and look, beer is warm and it's very, very heavy. You feel like you ate a steak after you have a glass of beer. Like my dad likes to say, Guinness is roast beef in a glass, right? So I can see where Scotland coming here and drinking like Bud Light and going, I can drink like 50 of these. Really? Oh yeah. Just keep pouring them for me. We're good.
2: This side of water.
0: We drank all the stouts. They're all done. Now just give us the Bud Lights and the Coors Lights and everything else. So I get why, because they don't drink that kind of beer over there.
2: Pubs were saying that their revenues were triple St. Patrick's Day in Boston. Sam Adams, Boston Tap Room, over 4,000 pints in a 4-day span.
0: This is what you guys drink over?
2: And that's just the Boston Lager. That's not everything else that they got.
0: I thought this Bud Light was like someone put carbonated water in my glass. This is a beer? Nah, I need 50 more of these. Oh, okay, great.
2: Get some of that Florida near beer. See what kind of damage they do there.
0: Exit out by the Fresca Exit. 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Coming up next, my buddy Ben Maller. 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Next year,
3: Harry Kane. We are
0: Fox Sports. Hi, it's Jason Smith. 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
0: 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I'm going to tell you something. You're going to say, oh, no, that really sums it all up. One sentence. The Knicks were ready for the moment. The Spurs were not. That's why the Knicks won. That's why they won in five.
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16: In World Cup action, Colombia beat Uzbekistan 3-1 in Group K. Also in Group K, Portugal and DR Congo played to a 1-1 draw. England took the lead in the second half, beat Croatia 4-2 out of Group L. Harry Kane found the back of the net twice. Ghana scored in the 95th minute to beat Panama 1-0 out of Group L at the World Cup. In the NBA, Trae Young plans to decline his $48.9 million player option for next season. He'll be a free agent. Washington remains a frontrunner after trading for the guard. James Dolan confirmed the Knicks have accepted an invitation for the White House to celebrate their championship. Also said they will not go into the second apron next year. In Major League Baseball, Brewers beat the Cardinals 9-4. Royals over the Nationals 6-2. Marlins over Philly.

0: Phillies 12-4. Sandy Alcantara with six strikeouts. And Shohei Ohtani gave up four earned runs but got the win as the Dodgers beat the Rays 5-4, completing the sweep.
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4: Well, you can ram it all day, you can ram it all night, you can even ram it talking. What? Welcome in the beginning of another night of the Ben Maller Show. 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The show does not stop, coast to coast, border to border and beyond, on the vast and humongously powerful microphones of FSR emanating live from the donkey as we play Pin the Tail on the Donkey. 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And then Alameda Lou. Now, I got to get over to Alameda Lou's spot there in Oakland. 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We've been talking about that for a couple years. We should, you know, I'm still trying to recover from the Ohio / Kentucky and the Boston get-togethers that we had. 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We can start thinking about that, and we got to get to Vegas. But Alameda Lou said, Ben, let the people know. 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And I think it was Fluffy Dave, who we don't hear from very often, Fluffy Dave, who was on the naughty list, and he's off the naughty list. And that made Scott in Rhode Island happy because they both said, where can we watch these World Cup games? And the answer is, there's only one proper answer. The excitement of the FIFA World Cup is now streaming live. We're doing live on Fox One, the official English streaming platform to catch every unforgettable moment. Fox One brings the action straight to your screen so you never miss a goal. Download Fox One and experience the FIFA World Cup. We now move ahead in the broadcast. We'll get back to the commercials a little bit later. But we now have the monologue to get to in our lead this hour from La La Land. As everyone biting their fingernails, waiting to find out what's going to happen, will the greatest defensive player of the last generation join the current greatest defensive player for a super-duper team in the NFL? Well, Myles Garrett shared his thoughts on the possibility of Aaron Donald coming out of retirement to form a Voltron defense for the Rams. And I don't know if you heard what he said or not, perhaps not. Speaking on some podcast with friends and family, Garrett said, quote, He doesn't want to pressure Aaron Donald. He said, I don't want to pressure Aaron Donald. And he respects that Aaron Donald retired feeling fulfilled after his career with the Rams, won a Super Bowl, a bunch of Defensive Player of the Year awards. I believe he's the Rams' all-time sacks king, all that stuff. Of course, the sack record doesn't go back to the beginning of football, but that's a different conversation. So then Myles Garrett added that if Donald feels the itch for another one, he'd be happy to have him. He also claimed that they haven't talked yet, but definitely expect to talk soon. Oh, that's good to know. I'm very happy that they're going to have a talk. Garrett, quote, continued. He said, I don't know what his plans are, meaning Aaron Donald, but a lot of people are excited and thrilled about the possibility of him coming back. Close quote. All right, so that's a good jumping off point. Let us discuss the question. How do these comments from Myles Garrett on a possible Aaron Donald Rams return, how do they hit you? How do they hit you? So my thoughts, I've got Spiritual Journey, Jimmy John's, and Land O'Lakes. And we'll combine all of these things together, and we are going to change the world, unless we're not, because our buddy Billy does that every week, so we don't need to do that. All right, how do these comments hit you? They are measured. You know how when you bake something, you got to measure all the ingredients? It's like baking. They're measured. Myles Garrett is walking the ultimate tightrope here, giving a masterclass on tiptoeing. You do a little tiptoe, and choosing his words very carefully, so carefully, it sounds like he's trying to defuse a bomb, is what he's trying to do. Now, why all the caution? Why would you be so, who cares? It doesn't matter. Well, because Garrett doesn't want to be the guy who interrupts Aaron Donald on his spiritual journey through the weight room. Is that what that is? A spiritual journey through the weight room. As we understand it, the 35-year-old Aaron Donald is currently locked in the lab. It's a gymnasium. It's a weight room. And he is testing to see if his engine has a few more high-speed miles left in it. And so he's out there in the garage and revving up the old engine like it's a cherry red 1968 Mustang. Now remember, he walked away with a flawless Hall of Fame resume, and that was back in 2024. Now, lately, he's been playing a little footsie. That's what he's been doing here. He's been flirting with the idea and admitted that Myles Garrett, that trade got him thinking, hey, wait a minute. I can have Aaron Donald on one side and Myles Garrett on the other. And so, man, I see if that fire can light back up. Stay tuned. Developing hot, dot, dot, dot. Meanwhile, to Tampa, one of the top defensive players of the NFL is not happy with his contract. That's always fun. A lot of us are not happy with what we're paid, but we still show up to work. Well, I bring this up because the Bucs coach, Todd Bowles, better soundbite than coach Todd Bowles. We like Todd Bowles because he doesn't say the normal stuff. So Todd Bowles was asked about Vita Vea, the defensive tackle, the big fat guy in the middle there, and the fact that he's been absent from the OTAs, the mandatory minicamp. So he called it Todd Bowles. He said it was non-concerning. He said not concerning and something the team has dealt with before, so it's nothing, you know, it's just essentially mumbo jumbo. It didn't seem annoyed. And the fact that he wasn't annoyed, of course, annoyed other people who were annoyed for Todd Bowles, the coach of the Buccaneers, because what are you doing? You're supposed to be upset. This is your top defensive player, and you're not angry. He's not on the field. Oh, my God. All right. So a word of the wise. The question, why is Coach Todd Bowles so indifferent with the top defensive player on the Bucs, Vita Vea, conducting a hold-in during the mandatory minicamp? So my theory, I'm using some psychobabble here. Todd Bowles is basically a Farmers Insurance commercial with a whistle. He knows a thing or two because he's seen a thing or two. And star players upset with their contracts, skipping OTAs. That is not a crisis. That is a random Thursday in the NFL this time of the year. And so Todd Bowles is treating Vita Vea like the guy who called in sick at Jimmy John's. And it's like, hey, we'll make the sandwiches somehow. And the smells are still free. So why panic? And if you look at it, Vea entering the final year of a four-year, $71 million extension. And I know you're very concerned about him paying his mortgage and all the car payments. He's due $17 million. There is no guaranteed money. So that means that is Vea's leverage, right? Bowles' leverage, complete and utter indifference. That's his leverage. And he's been there. He's done that. Been down this road. He knows these contract dances always end up the same way because it's a lot easier just to take a contract than go get a real job and earn some money, an honest job. So while everyone else is hyperventilating, Todd Bowles is relaxed, he's calm, and la-la-la-la-la-la-la-la-la-la-la-la. He's just sitting on his porch in a rocking chair, and he's whittling a piece of wood. We don't know where he got the piece of wood, but he's whittling the piece of wood. Not losing any sleep over the attendance in June. That's not happening. And we know that when training camp begins, and then obviously the end of training camp, and then the season, that's where the real roll call begins. That's where it matters a little more. We can dance around it now. We actually have talk shows to do right now, so we talk about this, and then we'll see if you're willing to take that nosedive, Vita Vea, then. All right, now, last word. To Jersey we go. Now, if you've been with the show a long time, you know that years ago, when there was a young quarterback at West Virginia, there was a kerfluffle that took place between a gas bag who does the night show here at Fox, may or may not be named Ben Maller, talking in the third person, and that West Virginia quarterback. So I've always been gravitating towards stories about that former West Virginia quarterback. So I read that quarterback Geno Smith has impressed the Jets, and that got my attention. I was like, whoa, really? Does he know magic tricks? Maybe he hung out with Carrot Top out in Vegas and he learned some prop comedy and he was impressing the Jets coaches with prop comedy. Well, Frank Reich, the terrible head coach who everyone loves, the current Jets offensive coordinator, he called them up and said, hey, how would you like to coach the Jets offense? I don't know. I got some white walls on the other line somebody wants to buy. Anyway, Frank Reich at the mandatory minicamp said, I'm not making this up. This, I thought this was AI. I thought this might have been some of those fake accounts online, satire accounts. Frank Reich said, quote, I am just so impressed by Geno. I cannot express that enough. Man, he is on point. His preparation is top-notch. His football mind is elite. Close quote. All right, question. I'm not making that. That was a legitimate quote. I know. Doesn't that sound like, oh, this has got to be fake? Come on. Question. Does Jets offensive coordinator Frank Reich realize how dumb he sounds praising Geno Smith? So I will say yes, he does. He's just getting paid a nice big fat check. And that's what this is about. It was robotic, methodically regurgitating sportscliche.com while you are slobbering, slobber, slobber, slobber, all over Geno. And Frank Reich, the Jets offensive coordinator, praising Geno Smith, it's kind of like a shady realtor bragging about the hallway. Yeah, I know the bathrooms need upgrading and the kitchen's not very good and the bedrooms are small, but man, that hallway. Woo, good walking. Good walking up and down that hallway. Man alive, you're very lucky if you get this house because that hallway, let me tell you, a lot of people are going to be impressed when they walk down that hallway. He laid it on so thick. How thick did he lay it on? Frank Reich laid it on so thick, I thought he was auditioning for a Land O'Lakes butter commercial. Thought he was trying to say, butter. Frank Reich sounded like a guy trying to convince himself the timeshare was a really good investment. They got free show tickets in Vegas, and they got the timeshare, and it's a really good investment. And it's an open secret that Geno Smith has very thin skin. And we know from his days in Seattle and with the Raiders, he needs to be coddled, and praised at all times, or else he's going to have a hissy fit. And so Frank Reich, he also must think, part of Frank Reich must think the Jets fans, I guess, didn't pay any attention last year when Geno led the Raiders to the top pick in the 2026 NFL draft. Of course, this would be gaslighting. It's more likely than not that deep down, if you were to give Frank Reich some truth serum, the Jets offensive coordinator would say he does not believe a word that he said. He does not. And he just, again, has to say it, reminding Jets fans, don't worry, we will lie to your face and insult your intelligence and your memory and all of that. And remember, the highlight of Geno Smith, not only getting the top pick for the Raiders as the embarrassment of that franchise, they reached rock bottom last year. Geno also the highlight in Sin City. He was wandering off the field, I believe it was before halftime, and he reminded everyone that he's a big bird watcher, and he wanted everyone to watch the bird. The bird is the word. The bird is the word. Yeah. And the bird, of course, number one, he told the Raider fans right there.
5: Number one.
4: You're number one. And right off the field. Bird. So there you go. Silver and black fans, you get the bird, as Geno was riding the Vomit Comet, and he did it very well. So the Jets aren't tanking, wink, wink, wink. They're pre-tanking, which is somehow worse than actual tanking, because you can't tank till the season begins. Then you start tanking. Right now, they're preparing for the slaughter. They're not technically tanking, and they're hoping their next savior, the next messiah, which conventional wisdom would say would be Arch Manning, will come in there. Of course, there are people that say Arch doesn't want to play for the Jets, and the Manning family doesn't want to play for the Jets, so it's a moot point. Even if the Jets get the top pick, Arch Manning will say, no, I'm going to still do these Panini commercials in Austin, and I'm not going to play for the team in New York. I'm not, or New Jersey. I'm not doing it. So that's it. Sorry, suckers. Not going to happen. It is the Ben Maller Show. No mind games here. Now, we always remind you, a disclaimer, that this is a live radio show. It's not some recorded podcast that was on, you know, they recorded it at noon. They had some kombucha tea and they lived their great life. And no. We're doing it live. You're working. We're working. You can't sleep. You have insomnia. We're here for you as well to help treat your insomnia. Now, you can be part of the show or you make whatever you want. You can interact with us. You can just sit there and eavesdrop in on the conversation and say, what a bunch of losers these people are. And I'm just going to sit over here and I'm better than them. I'm a higher class and I'm not going to partake in that. Or you can have some fun and let your guard down and you're not going to have a heart attack. I don't think, although Stanley did. Cardiac Stanley had a heart attack while calling into the show. But no, that's the only one. I've taken thousands of phone calls over the years and only one person's ever had a heart attack on the air. And that was Cardiac Stanley. And he survived. He survived. So it's all good. 877-99 on Fox, 877-996-6369. Also on X, at Ben Maller. That's at Ben Maller, if you want to be part. So one of the top sportscasters in America. Well-known guy. Done all these big events over the years. Well, it sounds like he is ready to scale it back now. Scale it back. Nah, that broadcasting's a lot of work, so he's planning on cutting it back. But who is it, and what does that mean for broadcasting that particular sport? We'll get to it. We'll take your calls and comments as well. We'll get to all of that, and we will do it next. However, it is the A Block, and let's see, what hour is it?
5: Number one.
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5: 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The New York Knicks made to build this team was questioned. I mean, obviously, they fired Tibbs. 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

0: It is the Ben Maller Show. We know you have options, not great ones. We're glad you have chosen to hang out with us. We thank you for that. Otherwise, we're just sitting here talking to ourselves, and that's not a lot of fun. It is an interactive experience here. If you'd like to be part, 877-99-ON-FOX. 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You can join the Talk Festivus. Also on X, at Ben Maller. That's at Ben Maller. You can also take part in the show via the different bits that we have. And let's make sure to follow that Ben Maller account. And since many of you complain that you need the add-on item, the rundown, that's up there. So click that little like thing, little heart thing on X if you're on there.
1: I'll wear lipstick.
0: Well, no, just the heart. You know, it's, it is a red like heart thing. You can click on that. Lorena is here, FSR Tech Queen.
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0: And you can also say hello to Koopaloop at a Bronco fan. Your comments can and will be used against you in the court of sports radio and the Maller Militia. So thank you. Well, we began with a hodgepodge here at the top. The Rams waiting on Aaron Donald. Miles Garrett entering the chat. I do get a kick out of Todd Bowles in Tampa, and some people upset in the media there that he's not more angry that Vita Vea, the defensive tackle, is not participating. And it's just great. Todd Bowles does that every once in a while, where there's an obvious layup line story for the media. And he zigs when everyone expects him to zag, and it's really entertaining. It's really enjoyable when he does that, and I do enjoy it. And then my favorite, Frank Reich, who sang the praises of Geno Smith. So crazy, the words he said, I thought this must be satire. I thought this must be some kind of parody account. It can't be real. When the offensive coordinator of the Jets goes on about how impressed he is by Geno Smith and the preparation and the football mind is elite and all of that. Oh, so good. Such great, fresh bullcrap. Late night drug tester writes in. He says, I'm not sure Frank Reich would be the type to be getting calls about tires. I envision fishing lures. Yeah. See Frank as a fisherman. I see him more on a dinghy. I don't know, like a real pontoon boat, more of a dinghy guy. King Rory writes in from Wisconsin. He says, Cooper Pratt update. Pratt had a career high as he went 2-for-4 and an RBI and a run. The kid is

Unbelievable. Yeah. Well, he got off to a tough start. That first game was bad. Bad. Keith in NorCal writes in. He says, it seems like the Jets are pre-tanking into the 2050 season. Hard to draft specifically for a butt fumbler, says Keith. The Baltimore Freeloader account says, in your estimation, who is the most thin-skinned quarterback, Geno Smith or Sean Watson?

0: the World Cup. 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And you know it's official because it says in the copy, it's got that TM thing, the trademark. So that tells you when you read the copy, which doesn't sound like I'm reading, that that's official. That's not bogus. That's not fake. That's official. And it doesn't get more important than official.
1: You tell them,
0: because it's got, right? It's got the TM in there. They wouldn't, they're not allowed to put the TM in there unless
1: you gotta
0: that's
1: pay
0: the way
1: for
0: it
1: that.
0: It's big money. Very expensive. Chip in the Q's writes in and says, A-plus monologue. Maybe Todd Bowles is taking advice from his grandma when it comes to discussing player contract disputes, whose grandma never said to them, don't air your dirty laundry in public. Yeah, there you go. John writes and says, that might be the first time ever I've heard New York Jet and intelligent in the same sentence. Bill Miller, you are a wordsmith. All right, let's see, what do we have? A non-sequitur guy, not a burner. It says, I think wrong button Bob might have been hired at my local news channel to type the messages on the lower third board during the broadcast. That's a, called a Chiron. That's a Chiron, and it appears they were doing a story on I-215, and they wanted to say the traffic was shifting into or onto new pavement, and instead of shifting, they used a four-letter word.
1: Oh, no.
0: Well, it was funny. It's solid. I don't can't really complain about it. It was pretty good. Not bad. Made me laugh. I always love the Chiron bloopers, and that's great. Because normally, back in the old days, they had a professional who would do the Chiron stuff. Now they have like just some intern they put on there, and like, oh, you're the Chiron person. All right, coming up in a couple minutes, one of the top sportscasters who you've heard of, planning on having more of a work-life balance. More of a work-life balance. We'll get to that. Let's say hello to eeny, meeny, miny, moe. Let's go to Andrew in Bakersfield. Don't make me regret this, Andrew. Do not make me regret this, Andrew.
2: Andrew. No problem, Ben. Got me?
0: I'm already regretting it. I'm already regretting it.
2: Okay, so first of all, the donut comment last night, I did have a question for Lorena, and I'm going to save it for next week. But my take on Messi and Ronaldo, honestly, in my opinion, Ronaldo's my favorite. Here's why. He's faster, and I got an encouragement for Ronaldo. Come on, buddy. You're the man. Who cares about age? You're fast. You got magic. Let's go.
0: Hey, Andrew, do you think World he's Cup. Listening? Do you think he's listening, Andrew? Because I can tell you.
2: I hope he hears that.
0: He's not going to hear it.
2: Real Madrid, Holmes. Let's go.
0: You think the players on Real Madrid are listening to an overnight talk radio show right now? You think that's what they're listening to? You think the boys are tuned in?
2: Yeah, they're in America. They're in the U.S.
0: No, I know they're in America. I understand. They have access to the show, but do you think they're actually awake? And if they are awake, do you think they're listening to talk radio? Or if they are awake, are they out chasing women? What do you think is more likely? And drinking?
2: Well, they have the alarm clock radio. And if it's set to Fox Sports,
0: All radios, that old school 1980s alarm clock. Very important. Everyone needs to have that. Y'all need to have it.
2: What?
0: You're in a giddy yes. mood here. Well, why are you in a giddy mood? What happened? Why are you in a good mood?
2: Well, I got my brand new navy blue double X for shrinkage U.S. soccer shirt from Target. And I'm stoked for the game on Friday.
1: I now, love that lose, for you.
0: If they lose, you have to burn that. No?
2: No, I put it on without washing it. And I was like, I may never take this off. But, you know, then I took a shower. And
0: yeah, take a shower with it on. Just leave it on and then rub soap underneath.
2: You know,
0: it's a good move.
2: I thought about that. Okay, full disclosure, I took a shower and put it back on after I had been wearing it. But then at night,
0: congratulations,
2: it's in the laundry basket.
0: Send that out, Coop.

0: one of our listeners actually took a shower. That's the first time since 2007 that one of our listeners has taken a shower. So we're very excited about that. You always remember that shower, you know, because most of our listeners don't take showers. They rub mud all over themselves is what they do. Like Neanderthals is how they rule. All right. I feel like you're out of content. Right. Yes? You're out of content? Yes? Yes?
1: No. No. We're madmen in the Mallard Militia. Matter of fact, Lee.
0: Okay. All right. Hurry up. I got to move on. No. There's other people on hold, please. What? What? You're wasting my time. You have nothing to say.
1: I can't remember the last thing, so I'm going to hang up.
0: All right, good. Hang up on yourself. Do the right thing. Hang up on yourself. Go away. So Mike Breen, you heard of him? No? You know, Mike Breen, he's the Knicks broadcaster, Mike Breen. No? Okay. Well, he's also the network TV broadcaster, and Mike Breen is going to get bashed because he's doing the ultimate fanboy thing, much like the Dodgers broadcaster called the World Series on TV, and then emceed the championship parade. Well, Mike Breen, then later on, it's our Thursday show, so Thursday they'll have, in the Canyon of Heroes, they will have a parade for the Knicks, and Mike Breen is going to emcee the championship ceremony at that particular event. The same thing that Joe Davis did and got roasted for in 2025. And so here comes Breen. And he'll be part of the parade down the Canyon of Heroes. He grew up a Knicks fan in Yonkers and then ended up doing, well, he was the morning update guy for Don Imus for years and then eventually moved over to the play-by-play world full-time and all that. So he is going to MC a celebration for the Knicks. And, of course, that's slightly awkward. And also,
2: would you
0: Mike Breen,
2: MC, Ben? Would you do that?
0: Well, I don't work for the teams. I mean, if they paid me, of course, I'd do anything if they paid me enough. I would absolutely do that. I mean, I'm not beyond any of that stuff. The other thing Mike Breen revealed is he's going to scale back his workload. It's very difficult when you're a broadcaster doing games on television. I mean, that's a lot of work. Of course, the problem is the travel is always the problem, these guys. And it's one of those jobs you don't have to retire. It was only in my lifetime, when I first started, there were guys who were in their mid-80s doing games every game. Like, you couldn't take any games off. Now these guys who are the team broadcasters, they don't do every game. And you know, the teams don't want them to do every game. They want to rotate broadcasters in. But anyway, Mike Breen, he's been doing it for a long time, and he said he's going to scale back his work. I guess now that the Knicks have won, he can kind of chill out and be like, okay, we got that little hunk of metal now, so we're good to go on that. And that is all. So exactly what that means, we'll believe it when we see it. He's called every big playoff game, playoffs, for years, and he does a bunch of Knick games as well. So Mike Breen, who is getting older, we're all getting older, and he's not the age where he's like, I have to go. Oh, my God, I'm too old for this. I got to get out of here. He's not that age, but not far away from it. 877-99 on Fox is the number, 877-996-6369. If you'd like to be part, also on X at Ben Maller. That's at Ben Maller.
3: Ben Sox.
0: If you want to be part of the show and you can say things like that and knock yourself out. And back to the thin skin quarterback thing, I'm going to go Deshaun Watson at the very top. And then I got Geno. And then Roethlisberger. Although Roethlisberger, I don't know how much of that he actually... Ben Roethlisberger has blocked just about everyone who even thought a bad thing about him on social media. I think I'm blocked. And I'm sure I said something bad about him. I don't remember. I'm pretty sure at some point there was something that was said. I know I'm blocked by all those guys, I believe. They've all blocked me. They're very upset with me. So anyway, I'm not blocked by the other Ben Roethlisberger who is in, I don't think it's an active account anymore, but there's a Ben Roethlisberger. It's Rothenberger. I got that confused. That guy didn't block me. Roethlisberger blocked me. Rothenberger, who's in Switzerland, has not blocked me.
2: Oh, thank goodness.
0: Yeah, I was concerned about that. All right, time now for the Who Am I game. And this is where we pretend to be somebody else. Thus, we call it the Who Am I game, a blatant attempt to get you to listen a little bit longer. Colson Montgomery reached 40 career home runs in 140 games, the fewest games to that mark in White Sox history. He hit his first home run back on July 22nd of last season. Since that day, he is second to me in big league home runs. Again, Colson Montgomery, that's a told it's a baseball player for the Chicago White Sox who got smoked by the Yankees again. Colson Montgomery reached 40 career home runs in 140 games, the fewest games to that mark in White Sox history. And since he made hit his first home run, July of 2025, since that date, he is second in Major League Baseball to me in home runs. Who am I? That is the question, the answer. We'll get to it. We will do it next. However, it is the A block, and let's see what hour is it.
2: Number one.
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0: Miller and you. You're locked in on the Ben Maller Show. The red-eye flight has not reached its cruising altitude yet, so keep those seatbelts fastened. In the meantime, a reminder, this show is broadcast live all night long, five nights a week. It's podcast. And then on the weekends, the Audio Sweatshop does not stop. 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New episodes. 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A must listen for the real P1s. 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And it's pretty funny because I get emails. Hey, you see that guy says he's a P1. He doesn't listen to your podcast. I say, yep, he's only a radio listener. He doesn't listen to the podcast. He's a fraud. Anyway, yeah, you listen to that fifth hour podcast, Ben Maller Show podcast, available everywhere. All right, back to it. We go and we'll pay off the Who Am I game.
1: Who?
0: This is a blatant attempt to get you to listen a little bit longer. Thus, we call it the Who Am I game.
1: Who?
0: And, I'm going to tell you who. So you have to keep this. I can't just say, hey, this is who it is. I have to tease you, and then we'll work our way through.

0: and we'll figure it out. But here's the Who Am I game. Someone named Colson Montgomery.
1: Never heard of
0: 40. I know, because he plays for the White Sox. He reached 40 career home runs in 140 games. The fewest games to reach that mark in White Sox history. Holy, Ozzie Guillen and Frank Thomas and Robin Ventura, Batman. And not only that, Montgomery hit his first home run back in July of last season. Since that day, he's second to me in Major League Baseball home runs since that date last July. Who am I? That is the question. What is the answer? And let's see, does anyone in the Maller Militia know the answer? We go to the Great Unwashed, and let's see here. Old Aaron Donald. All right. Remember you said that analog Al when he's back playing for the Rams. Rob is going with the GOAT of alien talk radio, the late, great Art Bell, who has a statue in Pahrump, Nevada.
1: Wrong.
0: Who else do we have? Page down. Johnny Most hanging out with Alf high atop the Boston Garden. That's from Alf, the alien opiner. You are Backrooms director Kane Parsons, who is 21 today from Late Night Drug Tester. Pee Wee Herman from King Rory. That's his answer. Andy in Lino Lakes, Minnesota, says, I got to go with the big dumper. And he is pooping all over the place, says Andy in Lino Lakes, Minnesota. Malaprop guy went with Andrew in Bakersfield.
2: Who?
0: Look, there's a photo of Andrew in the shower wearing his Team USA merch. That's kind of cool. Who else do we have? Mr. Nice Guy going with Yankee legend Dick Tidrow as his answer, one of the all-time great Yankees, unless it's not. Road Warrior Hawk from Donkey Sausage. That's his answer. Who else do we have? Paige Dan. I saw Andrea checking in. She's here. Luis Aparicio from Eek in Roseville, Minnesota. Morgana the Kissing Bandit from The Nature Boy. Flipper from Totally Fused. I haven't heard from him in a while.
2: Who
0: else do we have? Don Juan says Hammerin' Hank Aaron is the answer. Keith in NorCal going with Jay Buhner. Trucker Joe on the highways and byways of North America, listening as he goes down the road, says you are Adam Crazy Eyes Gase, that is the answer. Adam Gase. What a great coach he was, unless he's not. Ted Williams, Teddy Ballgame from Fat Daddy. Johnny Q going with the guy who broke Geno Smith's jaw. One of the great moments in NFL history. Ivan the Terrible says any member of the 2017 cheating ass 1,000, 2,000 holes. All right, Lorena, do you have an answer? Again, the question, the Who Am I game question. Got Colson Montgomery. He has 40 home runs now in his career in 140 games. Fewest games to that mark for the White Sox all time. His first home run last July, in late July, and since that date, he is second to me in home runs in the big leagues.
3: Cesar Estures.
0: Wow. The correct answer, Kyle Schwarber, a Schwarb bomb from the Phillies. Kyle Schwarber with 49 dingers.
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13: Action out of the World Cup. Ghana scored in the 95th minute to beat Panama 1-0 out of Group L. Also in Group L, England, with a big second half defeating Croatia 4-2. Harry Kane found the back of the net twice. In Group K, Colombia beat Uzbekistan 3-1, and Portugal and DR Congo played to a 1-1 draw. In the NBA, James Dolan has confirmed the Knicks have accepted an invitation to go to the White House to celebrate their championship, also saying they will not go into the second apron next year. Trae Young plans to decline his $48.7 million player option for next season. He will be a free agent. Washington remains a frontrunner after trading for the guard last year. Marlins topped the Phillies 12-4. Sandy Alcantara had six strikeouts, and Kyle Stowers went yard twice. Robbie Ray with eight strikeouts as the Giants beat the Braves 7-2. And Shohei Ohtani gave up four earned runs but still got the win as the Dodgers beat the Rays 5-4.
14: Gather around. Ben Maller's up.
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1: Well, it's like the LeBron love wine or something. Welcome in the beginning of another hour of the Ben Maller Show. We are in the air everywhere. We form a garage band and we go on an epic shopping spree, coast to coast, border to border, and beyond, on the vast and sizably powerful microphones of FSR emanating live.
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1: 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So our lead story this hour, we'll get back to the commercials in a minute. We pause now for the monologue. So our lead this hour is from LeBron Lane. Not LeBron James, LeBron Lane. Another day, another fresh crop of chatter and speculation and back fence talk. Now, I'm assuming you're not obsessed with this. We aren't either. We have a show to do, and so we do pay attention. So if you've not heard the latest on this, maybe not. The latest chatter is that LeBron James is likely returning to the Lakers. Wink, wink. A reunion is probable. It's also been floated that Kevin Love, I didn't even know he was still playing. Kevin Love, well, he really wasn't playing. He was on the Utah Jazz last year. Kevin Love could also join the Lakers as well. Former teammates. Singing Kumbaya there. back in their Cavs days. Love is an unrestricted free agent. He played 37 games in Salt Lake City last year. Not that anyone paid any attention. And he's from Southern California. Hey, played at UCLA back when people used to care about UCLA basketball. And that's a good jumping off point. So let us discuss the question. Are you on board with LeBron and Kevin Love having a reunion, a Cavs championship reunion with the Lakers? So my observations, I've got Spider-Man, EpiPen, and Dark Arts. And we'll put all of these things together, and we are going to go cowabunga, dude. Now, we always start with number one.
2: Number one.
1: Number one, number one, number one. Number
2: one.
1: Oh, what
2: number
1: fun.
2: One.
1: I said number one.
2: Number one.
1: All right. So to answer the question, are you on board with LeBron and Kevin Love having a reunion? Now, as you know, I'm a card-carrying member of the Laker Haters Society, me and Rob Parker. So for comedic reasons, I think this would be great to have Kevin Love and LeBron side by side. However, if you ask me as just a basketball observer, I would give this the ultimate stink eye is what I would give this. And people are making, I feel like people are making stuff up right now. Do you agree with me or not? And regarding LeBron James, it's farming. It's engagement farming, and it's blatant. Like, this is the NBA's version of, what if Spider-Man fought that cocaine bear, or if Spider-Man popped up in the, and they remade Sharknado, they made another one, and then Spider-Man got in there, would he be eaten by the sharks or the cocaine bear? Would that come? I don't know. It's a guessing game, right? We've officially entered what my old pal Tom Looney's used to say, the chaos theory of the universe, where nobody knows anything, so everyone says everything. For example, the other day, Bill Simmons said he would bet his life that LeBron James signs with the Golden State Warriors. Now, I don't care how much you love LeBron James or talking into a microphone. Would you really risk your life on a LeBron James take? We obviously know it's hyperbole. I get it. At this point, it's just like, what are we doing? Meanwhile, there's chatter that LeBron is plotting to go back to Cleveland. While others say, no. The Lakers are moving on from LeBron, that it's Luka's team now, and they're going to handpick players that Luka wants. And by the way, why would the Lakers want a washed-up Kevin Love? Love, I believe he's 37, I think. He's basically a weighted blanket at this point, comforting, warm, completely useless in the big picture. So to add him and then LeBron, who's in his early 40s, like, what are they doing? Are they trying to get a run in at the YMCA, open gym night at the YMCA? Like, what is that? And again, I think people are just making crap up right now. And why don't we make crap up? Like, for example, league sources not close to the NBA tell us that LeBron would love to play with Zildrunas Ilgauskas again. While it is true Ilgauskas is in his early 50s, he has been working out on a treadmill and is considering a comeback. And LeBron had such a good time in Miami with Mario Chalmers, he's willing to overlook. Chalmers is in his early 40s now and would love to have him as a teammate again. You see how that works? All right, meanwhile, we go to New York. It's parade day. It's parade day today, June 18th. Big parade for the Knickerbockers. Well, James Dolan said, hey, remember me. I'm the guy you all said couldn't win. We won, you suckers. So the Knicks owner has publicly stated, even before the parade, that he will not allow the Knicks to enter the NBA's second apron. I know you're very concerned about aprons. How soon before somebody says that's sexist to say apron? Like, the NBA is so woke, they won't even use the word owner. They use the term governor. Isn't apron offensive? Like, I mean, that's offensive to people that use aprons. You think an apron is restrictive? That's very bad. That's borderline sexist by the NBA. Get rid of the term apron. I'm offended for those that are going to be offended by the term apron. Anyway, the NBA's got this punitive second apron thingamajig, and James Dolan has announced that even after the first title in over 50 years, he's not going to go over that threshold. So if you didn't see or hear about this, speaking on WFAN in New York, Dolan said, quote, "We cannot go into the second apron," he said. "We're willing to stretch. But," you know what that means, "but," yeah, "there's a certain thing," or certain things, rather, "in the NBA that you'd have to be suicidal to do. One of them is the second apron," close quote. Now, Dolan went on to emphasize that writing as big a check as possible, but not one that crosses the Rubicon into that second apron. And he then said, "Well, it's not my call. It's Leon Rose, the president. It's his call." Yeah, right. All right, question. What message is James Dolan sending to Knicks fans with his pushback on the idea of spending whatever it takes, including going into the second apron, to keep this team together? So this is what's known as a push notification. Your championship trial period has expired. Your credit card will be charged $39.99 each month. Dolan's message is simple. It's sharp. It's on brand. And here's what Dolan said. He wrote a little text. "Congratulations on that piece of metal." That's what Rob Manfred calls championships, a piece of metal. I know it's basketball and not baseball, but still. "Congratulations on your little piece of metal. And have fun at your little parade. Nobody in any horse poo today, like in Philadelphia or Cleveland." And that's it. And but don't get cute. Do not get cute. "Daddy's not paying the second apron tax bill." That's it. Your daddy Dolan's not doing it. Even a championship hangover has a budget. And Dolan immediately had to remind every man, woman, and child that he is the hall monitor, James Dolan. And that's it. And letting the Knicks fans know that Dolan is going to Dolan. And that's how it's going to be. Despite a number one TV market in all the land and deep pockets and lots of money to play with, prepare for some downsizing and a little roster shuffle. Do the shuffle, roster reshuffling. Based on the math, it would appear that Dolan's comments are letting everyone know that Mitchell Robinson will be missing foul shots for someone else in the playoffs, and that former Clipper Landry Shamet will sham it all day and sham it all night for somebody else. And they're free agents, and they'll be gone. And Jose Alvarado, local guy, he'd have to opt into his player option. If he opts out, he'll be gone too. In addition, is it true that a popular player for popular people, such as Carl Anthony Towns, will be put on the auctioning block to give the Knickerbockers a little leeway with the Cap? Towns, who played relatively well and low expectations in the playoffs and had statistically the greatest plus-minus playoff run of all time, Carl Anthony Towns has a $57 million average annual value, which is the snuffleupagus in the room. And oh, by the way, they did film that Sesame Street over there in the Queens Astoria Studios, which I did visit one time. I did not see Snuffleupagus, though, or Big Bird or Oscar the Grouch or any of those characters. Did not see them. I was hoping to see Bert and Ernie. They were not there. All right, so the CBA rules, if you do go into the second apron, you are neutered. You're stonewalled from making most trades, and draft picks get lowered to the end of the round, and so there's a lot of issues. Only a few teams have had the stones to cross the second apron. Dolan is announcing he's not one of them. He treats the second apron like the poltergeist from Insidious. Avoid the boogeyman. Now, Dolan, allergic to the second apron. How allergic is he? All right? He always has an EpiPen. He's prepared because of those allergies. He's very concerned about it. Now, final point. We head now to Washington, a team we don't talk about. They used to be called the Bullets, and then people complained about that. And so it's really a really chicken soup for the soul story. So there was this basketball team called the Washington Bullets, and people thought that it was encouraging violence. So they changed their name to the Wizards. And ever since then, there's been no gun violence in Washington, D.C. It cleaned the whole problem up. It turns out that just changing a team nickname solved all the problems. It's just a wonderful story. Oh, that didn't happen? Okay. Anyway, we learned that Trey Young plans to decline his player option. Now, you might be wondering why we're talking about this. It's a $48.9 million one-year option. He's rejecting that for the upcoming NBA season. He will enter the market as Trey Young will go to market. Longtime Atlanta Hawk was traded mid-season from the ATL to the Beltway. And while Washington is still said to be the front runner to re-sign Trey Young, there are going to be multiple bidders on the market to try to woo him. Question, why would Trey Young opt out after a miserable season in D.C.? Well, the answer is three words. Because he can. Opting out is the basketball version of turning in your homework. It's just a blank piece of paper, and you're demanding an A. Well, no, you don't get an A. That's a blank piece of paper. However, I had to get the paper. I had to bring the paper to you. There's a lot of effort involved in that. And just because you can't see what's on the paper, it's invisible ink. Did you ever think it's invisible ink? Therefore, I should get an A. Okay, why not? The man played, I think, all of 15 games last year, had a sprained knee, some other stuff that went wrong, and he walked into free agency and said, I'm not taking that $49 million. I'm going to walk in there. I'm going to own my own damn building. And this is classic wizardry. It's wizardry is what it is. It's the dark arts of NBA Contract 101. You file this under extreme unadulterated chutzpah, a lot of chutzpah in today's league. And it's been this way for a number of years. This is not a new revelation. On-court performance matters very little. It's not that it doesn't matter. It just doesn't matter much. You step into the sorcerer's workshop, and this high-wire move will allow Trey Young to do a mating dance with a bunch of suitors around the NBA and have all these teams whisper sweet nothings into his ear, and he'll end up laughing, ha, ha, ha, ha, ha, all the way to the bank as he gets even more money. Money, money, money. Now, he knows the Wizards, by the way, have no choice. So it is likely that he stays in Washington. However, all it takes is one team to woo him. Now, who would that team be? God only knows. But the Wizards have to keep him. They really don't have any other options. None, zero, Squadouche, Bupkis, all that stuff. And if you look at it from the outside looking in, Trey Young's got them by the basketballs, if you know what I mean. They have to keep him. Like, the whole model was, all right, we've been tanking for years. That didn't work. So now we're going to build around Trey Young and Anthony Davis. Oh, my God. Wow. Okay, that's the blueprint. That's the modern blueprint, mostly because he's the only blueprint they've got left. Everything else is up in flames, and that's the way it is. It is the Ben Maller Show, as we are hanging out here side by side. We're with you all night on the Red Eye Flight. If you'd like to be part, you can join us right now at 877-99 on Fox. No pressure. We got plenty of stuff to talk about. If you feel like calling in, and you want to have your voice heard, 877-996-6369. Also on X, at Ben Maller. That's at Ben Maller, if you'd like to be part of the live program on X. You don't have to wait on hold. Just send your comment in, and it may be read on the air. Later this hour, we have Maller the Third Degree. And then also the Insta Trivia will be coming up later on this hour as well. And a case of the money blues. A case of the money, money, money blues. We'll get to that, and we will do it next. However, it is the A Block, and let's see what hour it is right now. Is there a leprechaun in the building?
3: Number two.
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2: 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It's tough to beat a person, Brunson.
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0: when I look out my window. Many sights to see. Bill Miller and you, it is the Ben Maller Show. Hanging out on this 18th day of June together. If you'd like to be part of the program, doing it live. This is not some show that was recorded hours ago. It's actually a live overnight show. 877-996-6369. LeBron, I don't believe this. Kevin Love and LeBron together.
1: Go to hell, LeBron James.
0: That's right, Maggie. Exactly. Go to hell. In the meantime, you can talk about that or send a message in on X at Ben Maller. That's at Ben Maller. Yeah, I know. It's pretty wild. I know. Say hello to Lorena, FSR Tech Queen.
2: Hi, Bill.
0: Don't talk to me. And Koopaloop, a Bronco fan. That's a Bronco fan. Your comments can and will be used against you in the court of sports radio. Back to it. Analog Outright Sin says, I just can't imagine a world without LeBron. Yeah, I know. I've been doing this so long, I remember people say, I can't imagine the NBA without Michael Jordan. It's been fine. I can't imagine the NBA without blah, blah, blah, blah, blah, blah, blah, blah, blah, blah, blah, blah. There's always somebody else. There's always somebody that comes along. Eileen writes in from San Francisco, says, didn't shooting guard Gilbert Arenas and Javaris Crittenden pull guns on each other in the renamed Wizards locker room over a card game? Well, I think there was a gambling on a plane. A lot of guys like to gamble on a plane and all that. And so, yeah, they made a documentary, one of those Netflix documentaries, I believe. Javaris Crittenden was in jail for a long time. I think he got out of jail a few years ago, but he was in there. It was a 10-year sentence for, I believe, murder. He was sentenced a long jail sentence, and then somehow they modified it, and it was reduced, which is always, like, wild to me. Like, certain, like, murder cases, people are in jail forever, they get killed, and then other murder cases, you go in for a few years, and then you get out, and they give you, like, an ankle monitor or something like that.
2: Circumstantial.
0: That you have to wear. It's very odd to me that that can happen. Like, two people murder, and then some people get out early. I believe Crittenden's out of jail. I played with the Lakers and the Wizards. And I guess it was

0: Manslaughter. So it wasn't murder. So if manslaughter, that's the way to go. You go with the manslaughter. That guy that killed the insurance persons claiming, was it mental stuff, right? And he's claiming mental issues. So
1: oh, that's
0: get out
1: a great,
0: early.
1: You know, path to take when you murder someone.
0: Yeah, sure. They tell you to do that. All right, let's go to the phones. It is a call-in show. And who better to set the mood for hour two than Anthony?

0: Not yet.
1: But you know the way to a woman's heart is with a blooming onion, right?
0: Yeah,
1: they tell you, actually, when you're a young man starting to date women, they say the thing that women cannot resist that just drives them nuts is the smell of the blooming onion with the sauce. It is the most...
0: You can tell my friend Eileen in San Francisco. I said, hey.
1: Oh, you want to say hello to Eileen in San Francisco? Okay, well, there you go, Eileen. Now, she's not family, though, right? She's not family, Eileen? No?
0: She's just a friend.
1: Just a friend. Okay, you're in the friend zone, Eileen. I hope you're not offended by that. I see, you know, some people get offended by that when you're in the friend zone, but you're in the friend zone. So what's going on with you, Anthony? Oh, okay, there we go. Yeah, we've had our small talk. Go ahead.
0: Hey, Lorraine.
2: Hi, how you doing?
0: Hey, cuz,
2: you watching the soccer games?
0: A little bit.
2: A little bit?
1: Well, it's kind of offensive, Lorraine. He's blind. He can't
2: watch. Oh, you're right. Do you listen? Maybe he's not blind, though. You know, there is varying degrees of blindness.
1: Are you Stevie Wonder blind, where you have TVs and stuff and cars? Are you that kind of blind, or are you, like, real blind?
0: I listen to the TV sometimes.
1: Okay. Yeah, sure. I got you. Fair enough. Yeah.
2: You know, honestly, when I was watching soccer, you don't really watch. You just kind of scroll on your phone.
1: Well, soccer is one of those things you really don't need to watch because there's not much happening.
2: Right.
1: So you
2: it
1: just kind of listen.
2: Long.
1: And then when something kind of, when the announcer's voice rises, it tells you something's going to happen. So that's when you need to kind of pay attention there.
0: It's good to hear from you. Y'all take care.
1: All right. Bye-bye. All right. There you go. You just made Eileen in San Francisco's night there. You've offended. You didn't mention the astrology insider, Andrea. You didn't mention her or Jill in Minnesota or, you know, Kathy in Madison. Did not do that. Late Night Drug Tester writes and says, I think the new Lakers ownership should embrace making even more poor free agent acquisitions. It's a Clipper town anyway. Damn right. Absolutely. Shane in Des Moines says, Mark, the full name guy, should have a lifetime golden ticket. It's like Shane in Des Moines is reacting. He's like listening to yesterday's show and reacting to it. Very odd. 24 hours later, and he's reacting to things that we talked about. It's like, oh, like, what are we doing here? Like, what is up with that? Jill in Minnesota does point out that Karl Anthony Towns is going nowhere. And she put her arm up and her hand up. And, if you know, we know that when a woman puts their hand up, that is a sign enough. So that is a universal sign. Arm extended, hand up. That is be quiet, you schmuck, is what that means. That is we all know that. That is it. John writes in and says, why not LeBron to Milwaukee? Mortgage the future for a couple of titles. Guess how happy Bucks fans were to win. About as happy as you and the Knicks. Me and the Knicks. Now add one or two more. Are you confusing me? Are you conflating me with other people that are Knicks suck-ups and apologists? Because I'm not. I am not. Let's see here. Steeler Nasty says, Bill, I swear it sounded like you said, what if Spider-Man blanked the cocaine bear? Well, I don't know what you're drinking, Steeler Nasty. Did not say that. What else do we have? Let's see. Page now. Chip of the Q's writes in and says, A plus on the opening monologue hour two. I can honestly say that my fondest wish is that everyone in the Maller militia finds that special someone who admires and loves them as much as LeBron James admires and loves LeBron James. For sure. Oh, Eileen. But big news here, Anthony, in Louisiana. Eileen has written back, and she wrote back two words. Hey, Anthony. Just like that. There you go. Hoosier Bill says, Anthony rocks. Respect. Yeah. Okay. Let's go back to the phones. Let's say hello to a man that gets a lot of respect, although he says he does not. Hollering James in Minneapolis, Minnesota. Hello, Hollering James.
3: Well. If it isn't Mr. Ben Maller.
1: Are you okay, James? You sound tired.
3: I am worn out from watching poor finals in a soccer tournament. I'm pulling for the U.S. And did you see Mexico beat South Africa?

0: Did you see it, Ben?
1: I love when you're just breathing there and you're, it sounds like you're tooting. I love that. I love it. Mexico didn't play yesterday,
0: Ben.
1: Right? What?
0: I asked Coop if I could play two buttons or not enough to win a golden ticket. He said, that was last night. I said, yeah, I'm like Weed Man Hippie. I'm forgiven for prescription drugs. Weed Man Hippie is not prescribed prescription drugs, but he's forgiven for smoking marijuana.
1: James, what is going on? What are we doing here? This is a professional show. You're bringing the show into the toilet.
0: I got a question for you. When are the Minnesota Twins going to get out of the tank? And I'm buying all these hats and jerseys for like $20.
1: Yeah, we'll talk about the Twins in hour 7. We're going to do Twins
0: hour
1: monologue
0: seven.
1: In hour
0: There's
1: 7.
0: Hour 7?
1: What are you talking about? There is an hour 7. There is an hour 7 of the show. All right, you know what? We'll do it in hour 6. How about that? We'll do it in
0: hour
1: 6.
0: Hour 6 is better.
1: Yeah, we'll do it better.
0: Lorena can fix me up. I'm Queen
1: so,
0: of Hearts.
1: So what game? Mexico didn't play yesterday. What game did you watch yesterday, James?
0: Uruguay.
1: You watched Uruguay? Yeah, I don't think they played yesterday either, did they? I don't think they did. No, you're making stuff up.
0: Okay. Then I watched Germany.
1: No, they didn't play either.
0: Wow.
1: How many countries can James name before he gets to one that actually played?
2: I'm going
1: to
2: say 7 more.
1: 7 more. All right. James, there were 1, 2, 3, 4 games in the World Cup yesterday, and you have yet to name. You said you were very tired from watching the World Cup. You have yet to name one of the teams that played yesterday in the World Cup.
0: Chile.
1: Who?
0: Chile.
1: No. No. You Uh-oh. Likely did have a bowl of chili, but that they did not play.
0: All right. Hang on a minute.
1: Okay. This is the hollering James caught lying game where we try to see how many more games he can mention. Right here, James. Go ahead.
0: New Zealand.
1: Let's see. New Zealand did not play.
0: Uh-oh. It just came down to my final answers.
1: You know what you need, James? You need Fox One. You need Fox One. The excitement of the FIFA World Cup is now streaming live on Fox One, the official English streaming platform to catch every unforgettable moment. Fox One brings the action straight to your screen so you never miss a goal. Download Fox One and experience the FIFA World Cup. James, you would have, if you had that app on your phone, your Obama phone, you would have been able to watch Congo and Portugal play to a draw. England took down Croatia 4-2 in Arlington, and Ghana took down Panama. How about that? The Panama Canal lost to Ghana.
0: Wow, Panama Canal lost to Ghana.
1: Yeah, that actually called America. The Panama Canal team. And Colombia, where they have all the good cocaine, took down Uzbekistan. How about that?
0: Did I get another clue?
2: Oh my God!
1: I just gave you every freaking game. That was every. Okay, all right. Go away. Thank you. That ends and concludes the hollering James game. He did not watch any soccer. He's a liar, liar, liar. Pants on fire. Yeah. All right. Anyway, it is the Ben Maller Show as we roll on. So the Money Blues. There's a player named Daryl Baker Jr. who said that he's on the practice squad. Everyone thinks you're rich when you're in the practice squad. However, we only make

0: I'm not on plan. All right. Yeah. So what? So I'm here. Daryl Baker Jr. of the Miami Dolphins. He was saying, but people think we're rich, but we're not, you know, like, the whole thing, we're not rich when you're on the practice squad in the NFL. And he revealed that he makes only, when you're on the practice squad, you only make $5,500 per week. And by the way, that is rich. That's $22,000 per month. $286,000 a year. And I read that if you make $286,000 a year, you're in the top percent, top 10% of earners in the United States. And so that would make you a wealthy human being. So anyway, Mallory, third degree. We'll get to that. Time now for the Insta trivia. Blank is the only player in baseball history to reach at least 100 home runs, 150 steals, and 35 triples through 700 career games in the league. Again, Blank is the only player in baseball history to reach at least 100 home runs, 150 steals, and 35 triples through 700 career games. And that is the Insta trivia. The answer, we'll get to it, and we will do it next. However, it is the A block, and what hour is it? Let's find out right now. Here we go.
1: Number two.
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8: 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The Knicks were ready for the moment. The Spurs were not. That's why the Knicks won. 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

Bill Miller and you, it is the Ben Maller Show. 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It'll change your life in amazing ways, unless it does not, but it will help us out, so thank you in advance. All right, back to where we go, and time now for the payoff on the Insta Trivia. So we'll get to Maller, the third degree. Blank is the only player, one of one in baseball history, to reach at least 100 home runs, 150 steals, and 35 triples through 700 career games. Only been one player to reach those numbers in that amount of games. That is the question. What is the answer? Let's see. Does anyone know the answer? We go to the great unwashed. And let's see. Page now. Austin Jackson from Donkey Sausage, a legend. Zach Wheat from Rolf. Zach Wheat, great Dodger, Brooklyn Dodger. Eddie Corporate, Jar Jar, Solid Gold, 9-5, Garcia from Shane in Des Moines. Ben Davidson, guessed by William. Who else do we have? Page down. J.D. Roth from Ferg Dog. Master Splinter from King Rory. That's his answer. Alf, the alien opiner, is going with Dodger mascot Snuffleupagus. He used his full name. Whitey Herzog, the white rat from Rob, the Coat Man.

0: Willa Holland, who is 35 today, whoever that is from Late Night Drug Tester. John Kruk, guest by Mediocre Kabuki. Christian Yelich, the former MVP from JT the Wingman, who's in Tennessee, but his love is in Wisconsin. Do you have an answer, Lorena?
1: I'm going with David Spade.
0: Is it David Spade? No, that is incorrect. It is actually Bobby Witt Jr., the Kansas City Royals, right now, this in his career, playing, yeah.
2: It's Maller.
0: How about that?
2: To the third degree. This is when Big Ben gets grilled.
0: Kubaloo.
3: Ben, it was reported on Tuesday that the Steelers could head into week one with four quarterbacks on the roster, with Rodgers, Mason Rudolph, 2025 rookie Will Howard, and this year's rookie Drew Aller. Ben, what does this say about Pittsburgh's quarterback room?
0: Well, they're not going to have four quarterbacks. They will have two quarterbacks. One of those guys, whether it's Will Howard or Drew Aller, will be on the practice squad. And then it most likely will be Mason Rudolph, who is unloaded and will not be on the team. But no, they have to have backup options. Aaron Rodgers, at his age, is likely to get hurt. So I understand why they would want to have multiple quarterbacks. But like Will Howard and Drew Aller, those are just developmental quarterbacks. They're not ready to play. Of course, some would argue that Mason Rudolph is not ready to play either. Next!
3: Defensive end Cam Jordan is returning for his 16th season with the Saints, but he also announced it will be his last. Ben, do you think Jordan has a case for the Hall of Fame?
0: Well, he has a case. I wouldn't put him in the Hall of Fame. He's like a borderline Hall of Fame guy. He's had a good career. He's been Mr. New Orleans Saint all these years. You know, he was part of an all-decade team, which is a big deal. Made a bunch of Pro Bowls. I don't care about that. Was a first-team All-Pro. So, but he's a borderline guy. He's not like a guaranteed Hall of Famer. You'd make an all-decade team, and you got to be at least an All-Pro one time and all that. Next!
3: Nike's basketball brand has been struggling with its stock price nearly half of what it was a year ago. They're hoping that SGA will save it, as they announced Tuesday they signed the MVP away from Converse. Ben, can SGA be Nike's MVP?
0: Yes, everyone who wants to just shoot foul shots will buy these shoes, Coop. And that all the middle-aged men will buy the shoes. But, oh, my God, my foul shot game is as good as an MVP, a two-time MVP. Sign me up. SGA foul shooting shoes. How'd we do, Koopaloo?
3: You pass this edition.
0: That is a win. Put it on the board. Winner, winner, winner. Chicken dinner.
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0: 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Does Coach Mitch Johnson deserved to keep his job on the sidelines? 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See you later. Mitch Johnson, who seems like a nice enough guy, he would not have made it to the post-finals news conference. 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
19: In World Cup action, Colombia beat Uzbekistan 3-1 in Group K. Also in Group K, Portugal and DR Congo played to a 1-1 draw. England took the lead in the second half, beat Croatia 4-2 out of Group L. Harry Kane found the back of the net twice. Ghana scored in the 95th minute to beat Panama 1-0 out of Group L at the World Cup. In the NBA, Trae Young plans to decline his $48.9 million player option for next season. He'll be a free agent. Washington remains a frontrunner after trading for the guard. James Dolan confirmed the Knicks have accepted an invitation for the White House to celebrate their championship. Also said they will not go into the second apron next year. In Major League Baseball, Brewers beat the Cardinals 9-4. Royals over the Nationals 6-2. Marlins over Phillies 12-4. Sandy Alcantara with six strikeouts. And Shohei Ohtani gave up four earned runs but got the win as the Dodgers beat the Rays 5-4, completing the sweep.
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0: I'm Benny Blah, is what I am. 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
2: 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Live from the Fox Sports Radio studios. Here he is.
0: Benny Blah.
2: Ben Maller.
0: Well, it is not a gum shoe. It is just a shoe. That's it. It's just a shoe thing. Welcome in the beginning of another hour of the Ben Maller Show. We are in the air everywhere as we hold a conclave. We're holding a conclave as we're just a bunch of slack-jawed yokels, coast-to-coast, border-to-border, and beyond, on the vast and epically powerful microphones of

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0: From the dead. The dead of the night. That's where we are here. The dead of the night. Guaranteed human from the world famous Fox Sports Radio studios. Although technically it is morning. It's early in the morning. Although it's still night. And it, when does it become morning? I believe it becomes morning when the sun rises. 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Not now. 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Now, Joe the Ghost Hunter was like, hey, Ben, I need to know where I can watch these games, the World Cup games. I said, well, Joe, listen, you're very kind. I met you at the Ohio-Kentucky meet-and-greet thing we did a little while back. And for you, Joe the Ghost Hunter, I'm going to help you out. The excitement of the FIFA World Cup is now streaming live. 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I understand. Now, Perito, not a burrito, Weed Man's favorite because he sends him all that candy. 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I think I hit $75. It was cheaper because before it was like over 80. I think the most I paid was 90. $90. So I need Gas Buddy as well. I'm not the only one. Listen, we all need Gas Buddy. Help us out.
2: I need that.
0: 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Now, Vols fan Jimmy used to be a regular listener to the show back in the day. 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So our lead story this hour, change it up a little bit, talking shoes. Well, we're going to start out in the sneakerverse. That's right, the sneakerverse, where Nike, I'm told, a giant shoe company that is based in Oregon. They make their shoes in sweatshops, or at least that was the legend years ago. Anyway, Nike, they have released the Caitlin Clark signature shoe. The shoe launch, and it has been called a ginormous failure. So if you didn't see this, and maybe not, and I'm certainly not a shoe person, although this story does interest me because one of the people in the story is one of the great radio guests of all time. So Nike unveiled, they're calling it the Caitlin 1. It's a racer blue color. It's got a blue color to it. And they were very braggadocious about the new performance technology, which is just, in my opinion, marketing bullcrap. that they put in there. And a lot of you just buy it because you're suckers. You're like, oh, it's got new performance tech. Yeah, which is, I find hilarious. Anyway, so they were, you know, talking about that and help you with your speed and efficiency. And yeah, like 300, you're hollering James puts these on, all of a sudden he's going to be more efficient and have better speed. The people over at Nike are charging $140 for the shoes. Now entering the chat is the legendary shoe executive, Sonny Vaccaro. The key to getting Michael Jordan with Nike, if you've seen any of these movies and documentaries over the years about the start of Nike, the early days of Nike, and everything that went into that, Sonny Vaccaro is one of the big-time players at Nike. And so he chimed in and said of the Caitlin Clark shoe release, quote, one of the biggest failures I've ever seen, close quote. He also went on to note that Caitlin Clark was already a massive known commodity among sports fans, unlike many athletes that get their shoes and they don't normally start out at that level. So that's a good jumping off point. Let us discuss the question for the class. Do you agree or disagree with the shoe legend, the godfather, Sonny Vaccaro, saying that Nike, the company that he helped build, botched the Caitlin Clark shoe release? So I've got my views on this. I've got Rocket Ship, Tire Rack, and North Korean Gulag. And we will combine all of these things together, and we are going to have a TV dinner is what we're going to have. Okay, a little TV dinner. All right, so first of all, the arrow on this is obvious. The scales are leaning this way. We agree 1,000%, not 100%, not 800%, 1,000% we agree with Sonny Vaccaro. Nike did goof. Who goofed, I've got to know they did. And honestly, I am shocked they haven't blamed some supply chain issue or, you know, somebody has to pay the price for this, and we're not sure who. They signed Caitlin Clark, I believe it was 2022. It's currently the middle of 2026. So if my math is correct, that's about 4 years. It's about 4 years, give or take. They have watched her while she's under the Nike umbrella become a ratings dominator at Iowa with the Hawkeyes, right? The rating nuke, a nuclear bomb for ratings, getting legit ratings for women's college basketball, which has gone away since she left. And they had her, and they did nothing. Nothing. They just sat on that massive swoosh gravitas. And they said, we'll get to it when we get to it. They waited until she was well into her WNBA career a couple of years. And her star is, it's not the same, right? Can we all agree on that? She's still a big deal. It's cool. And now they've decided, you know, today's the day we're going to drop the signature shoe. It is a class on turning a rocket ship into a pogo stick. Nike signed a rocket ship, and by the time they got to the shoe, it's like a little pogo stick. What are you doing? The data also, the other problem Nike's got, and the data tells you that women don't buy basketball shoes. It's a problem if you're trying to sell basketball shoes to women. Now, the other thing is, can you get men to buy the Caitlin Clark shoe? Well, that's also a problem because men generally don't buy women's shoes, although recently, you know where I'm going. Anyway, so listen, women's basketball shoes are a niche inside a niche, if you feel me on that. In fact, I looked up the numbers. They make up 1%. You know how pathetic that is? Pathetic 1% of sales for shoes, because women usually buy either unisex models or men's models or don't even wear basketball shoes. And so Caitlin Clark was seen as the outlier, that she's the Jordan of this generation, or maybe Steph Curry's a better comp for women's basketball shoes in that market, like a once-in-a-generation unicorn capable of completely transcending the category. And instead, this multi-billion dollar behemoth, granted not doing as well as they used to do because people aren't spending as much money on basketball shoes anymore, and they treated Caitlin Clark, and the shoe, like a mid-round draft pick. It's an absolute fumbling of the bag. It's a big time. Who goofed? I've got to know. Someone's going to have to pay the price. Now, secondly, we go to baseball. The ATL, where the Atlanta Braves, I believe, are no longer the top team in baseball. It's unfortunate. They are no longer. They were in the penthouse, and now they've fallen on hard times, the Atlanta Braves. The injuries have piled up, to the moon, to the moon, to the moon, to the moon, to the moon, to the moon, to the moon. Yeah, they keep happening day after day. The latest news came out this week. Ronald Acuna Jr., the man that got the massive contract, although he sold for pennies on the dollar, Ronald Acuna Jr. is dealing with a left hamstring strain, and it's the same spot that he had issues with earlier this season. So the Braves have decided they are going to put him on ice. Ice, baby, for now. They're shutting him down, which means he's going to his favorite place, the injury tent, to enjoy some camping. In the injury tent there for Atlanta, he returned just recently after missing nearly 3 weeks with almost an identical left hamstring strain. And so this is now yet another return to that injured list for Ronald Acuna Jr., the outfielder for the Braves. The Braves now and the Brewers one game behind the Dodgers for the top record in baseball. Now, I bring this up because Walt Weiss, who, if you're old, you know, played for the Oakland Athletics. He's the manager of the Atlanta Braves. And Walt Weiss claimed that Acuna is, quote, a long way from returning, close quote, because it's the same area as before. They're claiming that out of an abundance of caution, of course, they can be very conservative here, and they know that by shutting him down for a good stretch of time, the Braves will hold off. They'll cut off at the pass the major hamstring issues. Well, I'll have to check with our doctor Tommy in Atlanta and find out. So the question, how do you see this latest injury to outfielder Ronald Acuna Jr. playing out with the Atlanta Braves? So think of this like if it was Mike Tyson's Punch-Out, that arcade game, the video game back in the day, this would be known as a body blow, body blow, body blow. And Atlanta's like, okay, they felt the controller rumble a little bit. It's a bit of a problem. It's a bit of a problem there. And the hammy is about to go whammy. It hasn't gone whammy yet. Before this, Ronald was just starting to hit a little bit. Just starting to cook. He's in the kitchen, and he had the hat on, and he had a bunch of spices, and he was cooking a little bit. And not anymore now. The reoccurrence of a soft tissue injury in the exact same spot, that's not lightly concerning. That is highly concerning. So his absence, it is a kick to the nuts, a kick to the nuts of that lineup. He is the dynamic leadoff hitter for the Atlanta Braves, the lethal, like an anaconda, base runner. And he is a premier right fielder as well, or has been. So that said, just keeping it real. Just keeping it real here. This is not really a setback. It is a pattern. It's patternicity for the player. The bloom is off the rose. Now it's just thorns and hammies. That's where we are. We mentioned in a previous Mallard monologue that this guy is not in the bubble of trust. And Ronald Acuna Jr., he needs to visit Tire Rack because he's running on bald tires. And they have all kinds of tires for you over there at Tire Rack. He's not injury prone. He's injury predictable. There's a difference. And you look at his performance and how he's done with all the injuries. He is a diminished asset. Acuna is shelved until late July, likely sometime in August, and who knows? Who knows? This could be, that's it for the season. He starts working out again, that hammy pops, and it's boom goes the dynamite. See you later. And this is who he is. He's out. He's not been a dependable player in recent years. In the meantime, you got the Braves who have to have other people do your job. Matt Olson, Ozzie Albies, Austin Riley, guys like that who have to step up and perform, get it done. All right, now, final thought to the Derby. We go to the Derby. Not the Brown Derby, not the Kentucky Derby, the Dinger Derby. And we've learned that Major League Baseball has done the old switcheroo. We're about a month away from not only the Mallorpalooza, however, we're also about a month away from that great all-star event, which is in Philadelphia this year. So baseball's decided, if you didn't see this, they're reverting to the classic out-style format for the Home Run Derby, according to The Athletic. What does that mean? The first round, there'll be eight players, each get 20 swings. The top four advance. The semifinals and the finals each get 15 swings. And as a bonus rule, but wait, there's more. If a player hits a home run on their final swing of a round, they continue swinging until they make an out, which means a non-home run. So this could extend rounds dynamically. The math on hitting multiple home runs in a row is not great. It can happen. These are supposedly the top 1%. So this brings us back to the pre-2015 approach, which was last used in 2014. That would be before 2015. So they're ditching the timed clock by, which was typically 3 minutes or 40 pitches plus bonus outs. And that had been in place over the last decade or so. So the question, why is Major League Baseball tinkering with the Home Run Derby? And the reason they're tinkering is because this is what baseball does under this leadership. They have a solution in search of a problem, is what they have. And Rob Manfred's favorite character isn't a Babe Ruth, the Bambino from back in the day. It's Tinkerbell. Right? You always got to tinker. Always got a tinker. Ghost runners over here, pizza box plates, the shift going away. Now they've added this wrinkle with the Derby, the Home Run Derby. His legacy is basically, to tie it into our great advertisers, basically a Home Depot aisle, right? Home Depot aisle with no Beckham there. A man who cannot stop fiddling with stuff. And the latest makeover came not because Manfred determined the Home Run Derby was broken or Major League Baseball did. The reason we are told they did this is because workers aired their grievances with HR. The players complained. Apparently, the old format was too exhausting for the cream puff players. Heaven forbid we ask these guys to swing a bat for 3 minutes. It's akin to being sentenced to a North Korean gulag, is what it is. So baseball switched it. They insist that the new setup creates natural drama. Okay, I'm sure that's the case. You know what else also creates natural drama? It's going to blow your mind here. Not changing the rules every 6 months. And naturally, the Derby is at Citizens Bank Park in Philly. And yeah, that's right. And it's going to be on Netflix this year, as that small fledgling cable channel in Connecticut lost the rights to the Home Run Derby. So it's going to be on Netflix. Of course it will. Which means after every home run, you'll have one of the actors from Stranger Things run on the field. You'll, in between, at the midway point of the Home Run Derby, you'll have a breakout Squid Game thing. And then the true crime documentary will play post-Netflix Home Run Derby. So all of this, baseball's latest experiment in unnecessary chaos. And tune in before they change the format again. It is the Ben Maller Show, if you'd like to be part. 877-99 on Fox. That's 877-996-6369. Also on X, at Ben Maller. That's at Ben Maller. If you'd like to be part, you can join the Talk Radio Festivus. Time now, though. We get back to the calls. Time for the Maller Riddle of the Day. The Maller Riddle of the Day. A blatant attempt to get you to listen a little bit longer. So we'll go to baseball for the Riddle of the Day. Tigers outfielder Wenzel Perez. Wenzel Perez of the Tigers. Never heard of him. Well, he was injured in a freak accident when he was hit in the face by a blank. Again, Tigers outfielder Wenzel Perez was injured in a freak accident when he was hit in the face by a blank. That is the Maller Riddle of the Day. The answer, we'll get to it. We will do it next. However, dramatic pause, it is the A Block. What hour is it here? Let's find out.
1: Number three.
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0: Bill Miller and you. It is the Ben Maller Show. We know you have options, not great ones. We're glad you have chosen to hang out with us. The power behind the bully pulpit, the Ben Maller Show. If you'd like to be part of the show, nowadays they call that content creators.
1: Ooh.
0: Yeah, that's what they call it. Yeah. Oh, man. Everyone wants to be a content creator. And you can be a content creator right here with us. By the people, for the people. 877-99 on Fox. That's 877-996-6369. Also on X at Ben Maller. That's
2: my right hand Ben was Maller. Getting a workout.
0: That's AI audio. I'm a professional broadcaster. I would never say things like that. Trained professional. 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On X, follow the X account at Ben Maller. Make sure to follow that account and watch the clips that pop up there and support the show that way at Ben Maller on X. Lorena is in the hizzy, and you can say hello to her, FSR Tech Queen.
1: Hi, Bill.
0: Don't talk to me, please. No talking. You go to HR if I can find them.
1: And
0: Koopaloop, a Bronco fan. That's a Bronco fan. Your comments can and most certainly will be used against you in the court of sports radio, so please act accordingly. Time now, though, for the Maller Riddle of the Day.
3: Octopussy.
0: Is that the answer? Is that the answer to the Maller Riddle of the Day? So the riddle of the day today, we go to baseball, talking baseball. Someone named Wenzel Perez, that's apparently an outfielder for the Detroit Tigers, and he was injured this week in a freak accident when he was hit in the face by a blank.

0: Football. Oh, yeah, they were doing that for basketball, too. Yeah. The Bills Mafia started that. They threw those things out there. Alfie Alien Opiner says a piece of moldy Swiss cheese from the blue fridge in Benny's burrito. Yeah, there it is. Amazing. What else do we have? Andy in Lino Lakes, Minnesota says he was hit in the face by a beach ball. Timmy from Busco, Indiana says a dozen sausages, all that stuff. Let's see, what else do we have? Robbie, the Mariner fan, said the word that I don't think we're technically allowed to say, although we should be able to say it and all that stuff. Trucker Joe said a giant metal rooster from Tractor Supply or something close to it. Gold coin from Mike the Leprechaun. That was guessed by TMG. That was his answer. A transistor radio playing the Ben Maller show. A 2x4 from Donkey Sausage. A blooming onion, guessed by Eek in Roseville, Minnesota. Craig says hit dog. Hit dog. What else do we have here? I can't read that. I did see Elmo After Dark checking in. Hungarian Mike says he was hit with Hollering James Obama phone. A pie from Deacon Blue. A fly swatter, yes, guessed by JT the Wingman. Frank says a Tom Brady hair plug is the answer. Barney the Dinosaur from Filler Up Phil. A pizza pie from Incaterra. There you go. All right. Let's see. Nobody else. Phil, Nashville Phil says bikini top. Lawn dart from Monkey Biz Doug. Do you have an answer, Lorena? Do you have an answer?
1: Yeah, I think he got hit by a pigeon.
0: By a pigeon. All right. Let's see. Is it a pigeon? No. It turns out that the Tigers outfielder, Wenzel Perez, he was injured in a freak accident when he was hit in the face by a resistance band that snapped in the training room following a game this week. There you go.
1: That's like two in a year, isn't it?
0: I know. You consider how many. And Supermarket Steve, who's always wrong about everything, he says, how can this be a freak accident when it happened in the NFL last year? Well, do you understand the amount of times that people use those in sports and how often they don't get hurt? So it occasionally when it snaps, that is a freak injury, and this guy's lucky. Apparently it hit him right in the face, right in the eye, almost the eye, right below the eye, and so you're real close to
1: lucky to me.
0: Yeah, losing the, well, and the fact that it didn't hit his eye is the thing there. Let's see here. Fargo Pete made some comment about Caitlin Clark shoes and a Waffle House. Not sure what that was all about. Fungo Liner was guessed by Mark in Queens. And Just Josh, a little late, said we've already answered it, boys, but they're still sending answers in. The kangaroo taking a poo about the Australian football team. Okay. A lot of stuff going on. A lot of stuff going on. We've got calls to take. Also, coming up later this hour, we are not that far away from Ask Ben. Your questions are answers. So if you'd like to support the show, send those questions in. Hashtag Ask Ben. That's hashtag Ask Ben coming up in a few minutes. To the calls, though, right now, the people have been waiting. And who do we have? Eeny, meeny, miny, moe. Pick a caller by their name. Let's see if Metaphor Kyle is still there in Vegas. Hello, Metaphor Kyle. Welcome.
2: Of course, I'm still here, buddy. You're my best friend late night, always.
0: That's right.
2: Always. We're here every night. For the entire 4 hours. But I do have a confession to make. So on Monday, I missed the show. Monday going into Tuesday, I missed the show due to the fact that I was stuck in the elevator. Okay, so hear me out.
0: I've been stuck in an elevator too. What were you at a hotel or were you?
2: No. I was on my way to work. I had to get, you know, company vehicle and stuff like that. So we have an elevator in the building. It's a little rinky, right? So before I left home, mind you, I just had surgery not too long ago for a little bone spur in my leg. So I thought I took my ibuprofen. I actually ended up taking something completely different than an ibuprofen. So I'm stuck in the elevator, Ben, and I'm sitting there pressing the button. I end up calling my boss, telling him everything, like, hey, man, I don't think I'm going to make it in. I'm stuck. He's like, you're stuck where? I'm stuck in the office elevator. He's like, there's no possible way. I'm like, dude, I'm stuck

0: elevator. He's like, yeah, we don't have an elevator.
1: What? Where were you?
0: Yeah. Oh, because so my company's building has the exact same setup as the building adjacent from us. And because I took the wrong medication, I walked into the wrong building, got stuck in the wrong elevator. And then come to find out, I wasn't even stuck. I was just pressing the wrong button to get off.
1: Oh, so you were all messed up. Your mind was mush because you took the wrong meds. Is that what happened?
0: Exactly. Oh, okay. Now here's where it gets even more crazy. So I'm sitting there. I'm trying to, you know, use my phone and listen to the show. And I guess I wasn't listening to the show. And I was like, you know, I'll just call. And I called the damn Patrick.
1: You called Dan. Oh, man. Well, that's a much different show. That's a much different experience if you call Dan Patrick as opposed to this show. Much different.
0: Hey, but,
1: man.
0: But I do have something for you to get the whole ass bent. Are you going to do the same thing that you did with the Seahawks winning the Super Bowl, the parade, guessing what they're going to say on live TV and how many times they're going to blank out words?
1: Oh, yeah, we were talking about doing that next hour. The Knicks championship parade is going on today, so we were going to do a little drinking game.
0: Listen, can I get a golden ticket if Mike Breen says bang at least 3 or 4 times on TV?
1: Yes, you'll have to watch to let me know. I'll be sleeping. I'll wake up and see it. I'll see the highlights on the YouTube, so I'll have to check
0: it
1: out.
0: I'll be watching it.
1: Let me know, because we will play. It is a fun game to play next hour, the championship parade drinking game. All right, I'll leave it there. Thank you. The great metaphor Kyle, who got stuck in an elevator, except he wasn't stuck in an elevator. He just took the wrong meds. Whoopi Pie Blair is in Maine. Hello, Whoopi Pie Blair. We lost Whoopi Pie Blair to TikTok. He occasionally calls in. Hello, Whoopi Pie Blair.
2: What's going on, Ben?
1: It's a talk show. I'm doing the show. It's a little talk radio. Yeah.
2: What's going on?
1: Blair,
2: it's funny.
1: You don't have anything to say.
2: Yeah, I do.
1: What are you going to say?
2: You're fake. gotcha. You're fake. You're a bunch of baloney, Ben. I know you're real. You're not baloney.
1: We're getting goofy.
2: You're just somebody I know that's great.
1: This is goofy, Blair.
2: I just love picking on you.
1: Man, we've been how many years we've been friends, Blair? How far do we go back, me and you? We go way back, Blair.
2: Yeah, many years. That's why I love picking on you.
1: It's been, what do you think? At least 10 years, right? If not longer. How long you been in Maine? You've been in Maine for a while.
2: I think the one first call I made to you was when I was having whoopie pies, and you came up with the whoopie pie Blair, and that's where. Recently, I made a TikTok that is now Whoopi Pie Blair, actually.
1: Yeah. Well, no, you used to call up when you lived in Southern California, and remember, you were just a regular caller.
2: And then
1: you moved to Maine. Well, you became, you didn't have the nickname originally. Once you became a celebrity caller when you went to Maine. You remember, because you started calling all the other shows and stuff, and you became a celebrity caller.
2: Yeah, I think, and I started shoving my face of Whoopi Pies. And Ben
1: but you were upset. Why don't
2: we come up with the name Whoopi Pie or something? I don't know how.
1: Well, you didn't like the nickname. Remember, you complained. You bitched about it at first. You're like, I don't like that name. And then
2: I think it's a great name anyway.
1: Now you love it. So you've fallen in love with it. You're known as Whoopi Pie Blair. That's a celebrity. Do you still call the morning jab and all that? The guys in the big jab and all that?
2: I still do. Not like on occasion, but I still do. You want to know something? I heckle the heck out of Joe.
1: Oh, man, you're a ball buster. Oh. Ball buster. Big ball buster, yes.
2: Yeah, I'll heckle the heck out of Joe.
1: Well, I have to get to ask Ben. Is that okay? Can I get to ask Ben?
2: I run into somebody, and they go, oh, my God, is this Blair from the big job? Oh, my God. Bring up you. I don't know why, but they know I'm always on your show. They do bring up you once in a while.
1: Of course, listen, everyone loves the show. Everyone in Maine listens. They're getting up early. Yeah, I got you. I love Maine. I was in Maine last time again, Blair. I didn't see it. Two times in a row I've been in Maine. Last time I've been in Boston, I drove up to Maine. I didn't see it either time.
2: So the grand opening bridge they just opened up.
1: Big news. They opened a bridge. Big news in that part of Maine, Lorena. They opened a bridge. I got to go, Blair, because we're going to have no time for Ask Ben. So thank you. I'm done with you. There you go. It is the Ben Maller Show. We do have Ask Ben. Your questions, our answers. We'll get to that. We will do it next. However, it is the A Block. What hour is it? Let's find out real quick.
3: Here we go. Number three.
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0: And away we go! It's time now for Ask Ben. Your questions are answers for the rest of the hour. And Koopa Loop, the reading of the questions.
3: I hate when this happens, Ben, because I have a good question that I want to start out with. And I think it's especially good for you, but it's kind of one of those that where you kind of need a few seconds to think, but maybe you know right off the bat. JT the Wingman, he wants to know, who is your favorite non-sports mascot?
0: So eliminate the Philly Fanatic and all those guys.
3: Right, right. His is Scoopy from Culver's.
0: Oh, well, that's a good mascot. I didn't grow up with Culver's, so it can't be that. I think the scariest mascot would be like the Burger King mascot. Not my favorite. I was a fan. I grew up with McDonald's, and Ronald McDonald had the Hamburglar. Mm-hmm. I guess the Hamburglar. I think he was retired though, right? Didn't they get rid of him? What's your Bob's Big Boy had a mascot?
3: Remember oh,
0: Bob's
3: that's a good Big Boy? One. Oh.
0: Yeah, there's still one.
4: I just
0: in
4: found
0: Toluca
4: out
0: Lake.
4: About Bob's Big Boy like two.
0: Oh,
4: weeks
0: that was
4: ago.
0: A legendary spot, Bob's Big Boy. They still have a car show. The one over in Toluca Lake over there.
3: Yeah, all the celebrities hung out there. You know.
4: Anyways, back to the question. I have to go with Tony the Tiger.
0: Not bad.
4: They're
0: solid.
4: Great.
0: Yeah, that's a big one. Coop.
3: I got it. I mean, I went cereal, and I was gonna go cereal as well because I can't really think of a lot of other ones besides McDonald's.
0: Captain.
3: Captain.
4: I like the Kool-Aid Man too. He's pretty cool.
0: What about Sonic the Hedgehog from Sonic the Drive-In Place? No, or the remember Taco Bell had the
3: The Chihuahua.
4: Yo quiero Taco Bell.
0: All right, what's next? That's a good question by JT the Moonman.
4: Good one,
0: wow, good job by you. All right, next, what's next?
3: All right, Rob the Goat Man, he wants to know.
0: All right. Hi, Goatman.
3: If you could only watch one TV program for the rest of your life, what would it be?
0: The Simpsons. It's been on my entire life. There's endless episodes of The Simpsons. It doesn't end. I don't even know that people watch it anymore. It's still on every week. So
3: it's a good choice.
0: It
3: would be a long time before you'd have to repeat.
0: Exactly. What about you? It's the longest running show on television, right? The Simpsons, I believe. What about you, Lorena?
4: I got to go with Sex and the City.
0: Oh, that's been off the air for 30 years, though, right? 20 years, at least?
4: Whoa. Calm down. Maybe
0: right,
4: something like
0: calm
4: that,
0: down.
4: Though.
0: Yeah. All right. Cool.
3: I think I'm going to go with Friends.
0: Friends?
3: Yeah.
0: Solid.
3: Yeah.
0: Legendary. All right, what's next? It's Ask Ben. Your questions, our answers. If you like the bit, we do it every week at this time. If you don't like the bit, it's only once a week. If it's not long enough, blame Blair in Maine because he took our time.
3: Donkey Sausage would like to know, are you allergic to any food or material?
0: I'm allergic to penicillin, which becomes problematic when I have medical stuff. Penicillin, I am allergic to. And I was, as a kid, allergic to certain types of dogs. What about you, Lorena?
4: The sticky stuff on Band-Aids I'm allergic to.
3: Huh.
0: Oh, that's an interesting one.
4: It causes cool. rashes.
3: Yeah. Yes, lots of stuff. Doxycycline is an antibiotic I'm allergic to. Like cheap metals, like certain belt buckles will give me a rash. And lychee, like very allergic to lychee.
0: Interesting. All right.
4: I had a lychee smoothie the other day and thought about you dying.
3: Oh.
0: Wonderful.
3: Okay.
0: What's next? What do we got?
3: The King Rory wants to know, do you watch your calorie intake?
0: No, I do intermittent fasting, so I don't really worry what I eat. I just eat like in 30 or 40 minutes. I eat everything for the whole day. That's it. That's my thing. I don't really worry about calories. It's just I fast. That's the thing. What about you, Lorena?
4: Yeah, I try to do high calories because I eat small amounts.
0: Oh, all right. Coop?
3: Yes.
0: Okay. Yes.
3: Have you ever been handcuffed? Eek wants to know.
4: Ooh.
0: By police or by someone else?
4: Exactly.
0: Hey, it's Maller here. 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
16: 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One sentence. The Knicks were ready for the moment. The Spurs were not. That's why the Knicks won. 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
15: Action out of the World Cup. Ghana scored in the 95th minute to beat Panama 1-0 out of Group L. Also in Group L, England, with a big second half, defeating Croatia 4-2. Harry Kane found the back of the net twice. In Group K, Colombia beat Uzbekistan 3-1, and Portugal and DR Congo played to a 1-1 draw. In the NBA, James Dolan has confirmed the Knicks have accepted an invitation to go to the White House to celebrate their championship, also saying they will not go into the second apron next year. Trae Young plans to decline his $48.7 million player option for next season. He will be a free agent. Washington remains a frontrunner after trading for the guard last year. Marlins topped the Phillies 12-4. Sandy Alcantara had 6 strikeouts, and Kyle Stowers went yard twice. Robbie Ray with 8 strikeouts as the Giants beat the Braves 7-2. And Shohei Ohtani gave up 4 earned runs but still got the win as the Dodgers beat the Rays 5-4.
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18: Big. 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
0: A bingo roar! Welcome in the beginning of another hour of the Ben Maller Show. We are in the air everywhere as we unwind and we smell the barn. Somebody clean that up. Coast to coast, border to border, and beyond on the vast and stupendously powerful microphones of FSR emanating live from the science, the sweet science, as we bob and weave. Guaranteed human

0: 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And then it was our buddy Matt Kay from Worcester who reached out and said, Ben, I really want to know where I can watch all these exciting soccer games that everyone's talking about and everyone's buzzing about. Where can I find those games? I'll tell you what. Fox One. That's it. The excitement of the FIFA World Cup. Team USA plays tomorrow. All the games are right there. 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Fox One brings the action straight to your screen so you never miss a goal. Download Fox One and experience the FIFA World Cup. Yeah, we had James on, Hollering James, earlier, and he said he was really worn out from watching all the games. And so then we asked him to name one of the teams that played in the World Cup on Wednesday, and we're still waiting. We're still waiting. Our lead this hour, though, from Cincinnati, where Joe Cool has been yapping. Yappity yap, and don't clap back. Now, if you didn't hear, perhaps not, Joe Burrow, the quarterback there, fired up, excited about the 2026 Bengals. Training camp begins in about a month, and he has already declared they now have, quote, everything they need. He said, everything we need, no excuses to not win a Super Bowl. This comes after the Bengals failed to make the playoffs. You don't make the playoffs when you go 6-11, unless you're in the NFC South. Anyway, 6-11 was the record last year. They have revamped the roster, allegedly made a couple of key additions, and Joe Burrow is giddy. He's excited. He thinks this is legit. At least he wants you to believe it's legit. So that's a good jumping off point. Let us discuss. Right, let us discuss here. The question, Joe Burrow says the Bengals have no excuses. They have everything they need to win the Super Bowl. This next Super Bowl in La La Land, is the glass half full or is it half empty? So I've got Paris, String Theory, and Dating Game. And we will combine all of these things together, and we're going to press the button and get some gabagool. And then we'll have a little bit of the Baba Ganoush is what we're going to have after that. So to kick off, though, we're hearing the noise from Joe Burrow, and we are wearing, on this one, the Benny Brightside hat. Now, do I think the Bengals are a Super Bowl team? No. Do I think they're a playoff team? Yes. If you're a playoff team, does that then mean that you have a chance to go to the Super Bowl? Well, not necessarily. Not every playoff team's the same. Are the Bengals set up? Yes, they are. I love the fact that Joe Burrow's out there cracking the whip, setting the tone. And that's what you should be doing. And you look at that roster, Joe Burrow, Ja'Marr Chase, T. Higgins, two stud wide receivers, big-time quarterback. They've rebuilt the offensive line. We've heard that before. And so Cincinnati on offense has one of the better core units in the NFL. And unlike previous years, the roster is not being held together by duct tape and some Elmer's glue and a little wishful thinking. There's actual what appears to be depth. There's some better players on defense. Now, Joe Burrow went next level. He says, oh, this reminds me of LSU Baton Rouge in 2019, the LSU Tigers and all that, which is fine. I don't think that the Cajun Fred Flintstone's walking through that door, at least not with the Bengals. He is back at LSU. That's it. Ed Orgeron, Coach O. I will buy some stock in this. I will buy some stock. Now, that's it. The biggest reason for the bubbly optimism is the schedule. If you look at the Bengals schedule, it's the Paris baguette sampler. You've got the raspberry fruit bites, a little mochi donut thing, and some flaky croissants. That's who the Bengals play. Sweet, soft, and easily devoured. So they should win a bunch of those games. You're not going to win all of them. The Bengals have, according to the nerds, the third easiest schedule in the NFL. Remember last year, the Patriots weren't that great. They just played a bunch of cupcakes, and they were able to take on a Bronco team with an injured quarterback, and they ended up in the Super Bowl last year. The soft schedule is the quickest way to improve. The quickest way to get better in the NFL is to play tomato cans. So, again, the Bengals are favored in 15 of the 17 games. This is eerily reminiscent of the Broncos and the Patriots last year, who played very easy schedules and ended up in the AFC Championship game. So their slate is so soft. How soft is it? It's so soft, that schedule, that it should come with a pillow mint. One of those little mints they put on the pillow at the nice hotel. If Cincinnati doesn't win, you can't blame the schedule. Cannot do it. It'll inevitably be because of snap, crackle, pop. Somebody's going to get hurt. Blame the Bengals for turning into stumble bums and tripping over their own shoelaces and something along those lines. Now, furthermore, to the speculation machine. That's right, the speculation machine, where quarterback Brendan Sorsby continues to be the story here in the month of June. God bless him. Now, he never played at Texas Tech. He was supposed to play. He said, bye-bye. Amid the controversy, the cloud, the mushroom cloud that was over him. And he's now going to enter the NFL's supplemental draft, which is a thing that isn't normally a thing, is now a thing. So I bring this up. His agent did some media stuff, was on the radio somewhere in Dallas, and said, according to Brendan Sorsby's agent, he said, how many teams do you think, he said, are interested in his client? What do you think? 32 teams in the NFL. So do you think that he said like 10 teams are interested? Okay, you think it's higher than that or lower? All right, you think a little higher. All right, what do you think? You think he said like 15 teams, half the teams, or 16 would be half, 16 teams in the NFL? No. He claimed that 26 of the 32 NFL franchises had reached out to him. That's 81% of the NFL, 81.2%. 22 GMs or college scouting directors one day, and then four more the following day, you get to 26. Question, where are you at? Time for the daily weather check. Where are you at on Brendan Sorsby's agent saying that 26 NFL teams have contacted him in preparation for the supplemental draft? So I am the D word, dubious. I am dubious over this. This isn't smoke. This is like you're in the holy temple of agent spin. And, you've got, it's not what you think. You know what I mean? Like the man is not selling a quarterback. He's selling the bosonic string theory, 26 different dimensions. We've talked about the Mahler multiverse where there's a bunch of different dimensions. Well, the bosonic string theory, there's 26 dimensions. There's also 26 NFL teams, apparently, that have zero connection to reality. So the agent is not just an agent. He's Flava Flav, who I've seen at the Super Bowl a couple times and not very social. He's Flava Flav with a headset. He's the chief Kool-Aid distributor of the NFL. Now, granted, if you just blindly look, like the blind Pepsi challenge, the soda challenge, and you look at Sorsby, you say, well, he's the prototype right out of Central Casting. He's 6'3". He's built like a moose, 235 pounds. Of course, the reason he's so heavy is he's got a backpack, one of those weighted backpacks with $90,000, and it's filled with betting slips, trying to hit those parlays, and I get it. Teams like the measurables, but wait, there's more. He does not exactly have the intangibles. That's not a red flag. That is the 4th of July fireworks finale. is what that is. And his agent, you know, the weather report calls for a 100% chance of interest. That's what he's saying. The actual forecast, scattered text messages with a chance of some voicemail messages. Like, we're not saying the agent is lying. We are just saying he's operating in a parallel universe in the bosonic string theory, the multiverse, multiple 26 dimensions and all that. And it's entirely different. The physics, kind of like some of these stories that have been leaked out, UFOs and the unidentified flying goblins that are out there. Nobody seems to really worry about those. All right, last thing. So a Brendan Sorsby Pro Day is scheduled for July 10th. I know you're very excited about that. It'll be his high school in Texas, we are told. So this is the old risk versus reward regarding the talent. The question is, which teams are most likely, as of today, I'm sure we'll do this again, as of today, which teams are most likely to consider the forbidden fruit, quarterback Brendan Sorsby? So right off the top, the usual knuckleheads, Cardinals, Jets, and Browns, the Three Stooges. They're the Hall of Shame regulars, those franchises, the repeat offenders on the NFL's naughty list. They're there. These are the teams that always think, this time the toaster is not going to shock us. This time we'll be fine. And honestly, they have drafted so many reclamation projects, the Cardinals, Jets, and Browns over the years, that they should qualify for federal disaster relief. The people at FEMA should help them out, because it's like, listen, these guys really take on a lot of really sad projects and things. They're playing the dating game, all these teams. They're treating the market like it's a clearance rack. And they're digging, you know how you dig through the stuff at the clearance rack, and it's like one of those Amazon return stores. You're digging through, there's a lot of junk there, and you got to find something worth taking home. It's that kind of thing. Sorsby's the ultimate bad boy, bad boy. You know, the bad boy the ladies date right after they break up with a nice person. He's exciting. He's risky. And he'll bet a four-team parlay while you're in the bathroom and all that. And all your friends will say, you should be dating that guy. Let's have an intervention. Now, he offers high upside, but it is a risky business for Sorsby. That wagering stuff, anytime, I said this in the previous episode, anytime this guy goes out and has a bad game, if he makes the NFL, it'll be like, was that legitimately a bad game, or was this guy using some skullduggery? And he needed this game to go that direction because he had an 18 parlay, and he needed his team to lose, and that was the final thing. So, and then there's other teams. The three obvious ones are the Cardinals, Jets, and Browns. They don't have quarterbacks. They don't have hope. And then there's teams that are wild cards like the Vikings and Bucks. Now, they don't suck, although last year the Vikings did. Those are teams that are just kind of bored. Vikings already gambled on J.J. McCarthy. He stinks. Now they're brought in that video game guy, Kyler Murray, the gamer. So they'll be really good at Call of Duty as far as winning NFL games. Good luck on that. If there's a Call of Duty game on a tournament on a Saturday, Kyler will not be able to perform. He'll have joystick hand. And it'll be a problem. So, like, those are the kind of teams also you say, well, we'll take a shot on this guy. It's just another reminder, the NFL will forgive anything except boring. And I'm not even convinced that they're going to draft this guy. I'll believe it when I see it. It is the Ben Maller Show. Now, Metaphor Kyle called up last hour from Vegas. And he asked the question, are we going to do a staple of this show? When a team has a championship parade, we often do the drinking game where we try to predict what crazy things are going to happen. The reason we're able to do that is because many of the same things happen every single championship parade. So in a few hours in the Canyon of Heroes in Manhattan, the New York Knicks will be regaled as the champions of the NBA. There'll be confetti in the air, and there'll be alcohol everywhere. And so we will play the New York Knicks championship parade drinking game. Of course, just water, right? It's a family show, unless it's not. We'll get to that, and we'll take your calls at 877-99 on Fox. Also on X, at Ben Maller. That's at Ben Maller. We'll get to all that, and we will do it next. However, It is the A Block. We go to the Lorena Theater in Sherman Oaks, California, on beautiful Ventura Boulevard. It cleans up nice. And what hour is it? Let's see if we can find out.
1: Number four.
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0: Oh, we miss Rachel. We miss him too, Eddie. He's not dead, but he doesn't work. They fired him. They got rid of him. So, yeah, we miss him. He's gone too. He's a bus driver. It's a classic song. It is the Ben Maller Show. It is I, Bill Miller. This is a guy named Raz. Quit the band. A legend. He also quit the show, Raz. For several years, Raz was a P1 in a band in Minnesota. He sent a bunch of tunes in. We love Raz. Hope he's doing well, whatever he's up to these days. And he is one of the show legends. The Mallerpalooza. Coming up next month, the Mallerpalooza. Greatest night of the summer in overnight sports radio. The underappreciated talent that is out there. You have your chance on the big stage. We give you a platform, and that'll be coming up in about a month. We'll give you the exact date next week. We'll set the exact date for the Mallerpalooza, and back to it. All right, back to it we go, and we do have a bit to get to. By the way, 877-99 on Fox is the call-in number, 877-996-6369. So something we've done quite a bit, and it is the game of games. It's the championship parade drinking game, and today is the day. In Manhattan, the NYPD says 10,000 officers have been deployed. That's an army. Unprecedented police presence at this parade. 10,000, they're claiming 10,000 NYPD will be there to protect Jalen Brunson and the Knicks. And this is the, in lower Manhattan, the largest police presence ever assembled for a planned event in the history of New York City. And this is because the Knicks fans the other day were treating school buses like barbecues and were destroying property for clicks on TikTok, which became problematic. So they're sending out 10,000 cops. Anyway.
1: They were just celebrating.
0: Yes, they were celebrating, seeing how long a school bus would burn on the diesel school bus, old school. All those school buses and mail trucks are all from, like, the 70s. It's wild. They're 50 years old or 40 years old. Anyway, all right, so things that are going to happen, things that are likely to happen today, and if it happens while you're watching the Knicks parade, you need to take a drink. Are you prepared? Are you ready for this?
1: Ooh. All right,
0: we don't recommend alcohol unless you're at home and not driving anywhere. You can drink water, whatever it might be, whatever it might be. The staple of staples has always been the drunk athlete, which you cannot get enough of. The drunk athlete that will dance and go crazy on a float. Rob Gronkowski back with the Patriots. Jason Kelsey did it with the Eagles. And dancing and throwing beers. And Kelsey, of course, dressed up like one of the Mummers, the group there in Philadelphia that wears the outrageous costumes and all that stuff. So will somebody dress up like that? I did see Mitchell Robinson's going to be driving his monster truck. So when they show Mitchell Robinson, make sure to take a couple of drinks there when they show his truck. The players' speeches, that's pretty standard. You know, will anyone say we're going to do it again and guarantee they're going to win another championship? Will anyone do that? If somebody does, of course someone's going to do that, right? That happens at every one of these events. We're going to come back. We're going to run it back. We're going back to back. We're going to do it again. So you take a drink on that. Another staple is fans climbing up streetlights and just causing all kinds of debauchery. I know in Philadelphia, when the Eagles won a couple of Super Bowls the last 10 years or so, they would put Crisco on the poles. They would have to grease the poles, which sounds somewhat dirty, but they had to do it.
1: Sounds like a nightmare for strippers.
0: I guess so, but they had to do it because the guys were climbing up everything. You top up garages, porta-potties, trucks, buses, the whole thing, street signs. So I'm sure we'll get some of that. The crowd surfing is always great. The crowd surfing is always great because inevitably somebody's going to get dropped, and that causes problems. There'll definitely be some social media influencers that will flash or run, you know, do the old birthday suit thing. That'll happen. Guaranteed you're going to get some of that, right? You'll get crowd surfing, get the TikTok thing. Will anyone eat horse poop? Are we going to get any of that?
1: Has that happened?
0: Yes, twice
1: no,
0: in fact.
1: No, stop.
0: Yes.
1: Oh, that's
0: yes.
1: disgusting.
0: Lorena, in Philadelphia and in, I believe it was Cleveland, when the Cavs won their championship, in 2018, a fan wearing full fan gear for the Philadelphia Eagles, he saw some delicious horse poop right on the street, and he was hungry. And he said, I would like to take a nice mouthful of that horse poo. And he stood up, he chewed it, and the crowd went wild. It was a viral hit. And that he's not the first. The first time it happened was in 2016. There was in Cleveland, and this guy was wandering around. He was drunk, right? Look. Intoxicated, and the horses from the police were there, and the horses, when they want to go, they go. And so that guy ate. So the guy in Philly actually copied the guy in Cleveland. He was the originator of that. And there are supposed to be the cavalcade of horses. The cavalry will be there in New York.
1: You have to take two shots.
0: Okay, and there was also an incident where somebody punched a police horse in Philadelphia. We've seen that. There have been naked women running around flashing what their mama gave them. That happens. What else do we have? The flipping of cars. Got a drink if somebody flips a car. What else we got? The throwing the beer from the floats. That's a big thing. The fans will get free beer because the players will toss the beer from the float, and they'll go back and forth with that.

0: pick a caller by their name, and we will say hello to Mike the Leprechaun. Hello, Mike the Leprechaun. Welcome.
1: Good morning, guys. How are you?
0: There he is, Mike the Leprechaun.
1: You forgot. By accident, I ate horse poo one time when I was yawning on the farm, and my brother kicked, and it went into my mouth. But that was an accident. Anyway, you can grease my pole in Philadelphia. You miss one of the things that they do at the when the Patriots were tossing the Super Bowl trophy from boat to boat on the duck tours. It almost hit the water.
0: Well, Tom Brady famously tossed that. Well, they're not going to be going over water in New York,
1: to Gronk. It almost hit the water.
0: But in New York, they're just going around the street.
1: My daughter lives down there, one of my old daughters. Anyway, I bring talent to your palooza. I bring content every day. It's like a potpourri, a potpourri. And I have my picks, of course. You didn't say the word Krakow yesterday, but it's Croatia. Shout out to Ghana, Congo, and Uzbekistan, because they did brilliant. Portugal let me down. England did great. So did Colombia. Go, Harry Kane. And today...
0: Can I ask you a question, Mike? Why are you stealing Poppy's bit? This is Poppy's bit. What are you doing? This is his shtick.
1: Well,
0: you're doing Poppy's bit.
1: He knows nothing about soccer.
0: Yeah, he knows nothing about basketball or football. He still comments on it, though.
2: Ben, we know this. Mike the Leprechaun steals everyone else's content.
0: Oh, you're a thief. You're a comedian. You steal jokes. How dare you?
1: Lorena, I'll send you a couple more of those bottles of the sunblock. I know you like them. I got around a way of saying some swear words. You can say a-hole, right? You can say ass. And you can say number two. So if you want to say that the donkey went and had a poo, you could say the a-hole ass took a number two. And nobody will get in trouble.
0: Okay. All right. No picks, right? We're good? No picks? We're okay? Yes?
1: I did the picks. I just went to
0: I wasn't. In my defense, I wasn't listening. I was not. All right, thank you. Let's go to 2% Chance in Alabama, who famously said bad words on the show this week. Hello, 2% Chance in Alabama. The ghost guy. He's seen ghosts. He had a bed rise up while he was in it, haunted by poltergeist. Hello, Chance.
3: Speaking of bad words, I mean... You said the B-I-T-C-H word. You can get away with that, too? You said that earlier in the show. Or
0: yes, you are allowed to say the word bitch. It's a female dog.
4: That's a huge bitch.
0: That's right. Yeah. You can have huge bitches, small bitches, all kinds of bitches. Because I have my dog Moxie's a bitch. She's sleeping right now, but she's a bitch. Yeah, she is. Yeah.
2: A hairy one.
3: Okay. So you're going by the true definition. I mean, there's other words that are very derogatory and mean just... Like I'll work
0: cigarettes, and you're in England.
3: Oh, okay. I got you. Over under. They sing. I guess what would be New York State of Mind. Remember when the St. Louis Blues won the Stanley Cup, and I think it was former player Brett Hall drunk off his butt. I guess I can say the ASS word, right? Drunk off his ass was singing Gloria. Messing up all the words. You remember that a few years back?
0: I do. I've seen a lot of these. I'm older than you, Chance. I was at the Lakers. This guy Mark Mattson started dancing like a fool when they won back in the Shaq Kobe days. That was redonkulous and all that. I mean, there's been a bunch of crazy things. So, I remember some guy in the Marlins. They won like 20 years ago. There was an outfielder that did something really crazy. I'm not remembering it right now. But, yeah, I mean, there'll be some wild stuff today. I'll see it when I wake up. I'll check it out. So.
3: Yeah, man. I can keep going with the over and unders. The Sorsby thing, do you think she's going to escape the suspension? I believe.
0: If he goes to the NFL, he can't be suspended by they're not going to punish. They're not going to punish. The NFL will say he didn't do it while he was an NFL player, so he's not going to be punished.
3: There's precedent. Terrell Pryor, and there's a few other players that aren't coming to mind, but look it up. It can carry over. But anyways.
0: Well, it doesn't even matter because he's not going to – any team that drafts him, they're just going to stash him as a developmental.

0: quarterback anyway, so it's not – I can suspend him for 3 or 4 or 5 games. Who cares? He's not going to play anyway. So it doesn't matter.
1: Right, exactly. But you said you're not convinced someone will draft him. I looked it up, right? If he would have came out in the draft this year, he was projected as a late first round at the latest, very early second round.
0: Yeah, well, now, those projections are like toilet paper. You can wipe your ass with them because they're always wrong. So who knows? And I don't believe he'll be drafted because he's got there's such baggage around this. I'm telling you. You know, too, Chance, and he plays. You know, he plays well in the NFL. The first time he has a stinker in a big game, if he plays, it's going to be like, wait a minute, was that authentically bad, or was he losing on purpose?
1: I get you, man, but if you just go out and throw a seventh-round pick, like, it's like, I mean, that's all you have to do is a seventh-round pick. And you hit.
0: Oh, I agree. I don't care about draft picks. I don't care about any draft picks. I trade. I don't. Who cares? The draft picks, every year you get new draft picks. It doesn't matter to me. All right. Well, I'll leave it there. 2% chance. You got to say some bad words. I know that's a big thing for you. Let's go to Dan in St. Louis. Hello, Dan. Welcome.
2: What's up, Ben? How you doing, man?
0: Dan, if I was any better, I'd be sleeping, but I'm not. No, I'm talking. No, I'm glad you're calling in. See, Dan, this is now twice. I want you to be a regular, Dan. We got to give you a nickname.
2: Yeah, you know, I don't want a nickname.
0: Nah, you need a nickname, Dan. What was your nickname in school when you were a kid? What was your nickname?
2: ASS Ho. You know what I'm saying? Hey, listen, I want to talk to you about the top fans. I would like to say this. If that's a good feel-good story. But let me say this, Ben. If they don't make it to the knockout round, what would you think about the soccer team itself? I'm not a Cubs fan. I think that the people who are cheering for St. Louis, that was talking about Brett Hall, but talking about the U.S. soccer, when you talk about them, it's a feel-good story, and they like Cubs fans. They're just cheering for a losing team, and I don't have time for that. And, Ben, I'd like to ask you this. Are you a team fan or are you a player fan? I'm a player fan. Like, for example, if Pat Mahomes leaves Kansas City, I don't think I'll be a Kansas City fan, but I always will be a Pat Mahomes fan. And I think that sometimes we get things twisted about being a team fan or a star fan.
0: Yeah, yeah. So it's a good question, first of all. Dan, it's a good question. I do have teams that I like to win that were the teams of my youth when I was growing up. And so I'm older now, so it's not the same exact thing. I'll tell you what I cheer for, Dan. Mm-hmm. I have 4 hours of talk radio to do every day. I cheer for the story. I cheer for the scandal. I cheer for the drama. That's my business. That's what I care about. Like, the other stuff is like, I have to do the show whether the Knicks win or whether the Spurs had won, or it doesn't matter. I still got to do the talk show. So I'm just looking for good stories to talk about. That's all I care about.
2: I'll tell you this, Ben. Let me ask you this, Ben. Now that you see that New York and the ratings that it has, do you ever think that the NBA would have 2 small market teams in the finals?
0: Well, we've had some non-glamour teams that have met in the finals.
2: Like Oklahoma and Indiana.
0: That would be 2 small market teams, right? Considering, you know, yeah. So we have had that. It doesn't. I mean, we talk about whatever. It's like there's more people that are interested when there's high profile teams, obviously, than the smaller markets. But those teams need people that live there need to have their team win every once in a while too. Otherwise, what's the point? All right, thank you. Dan, I like
1: thank
0: that
1: you.
0: Guy. I'll have to give him a nickname, whether he likes it or not. All right, if you're on hold and you would like to participate in a little ditty we call Fact or Fiction, call it Fact or Fiction, you can, if you're on hold, just stay there, or you can call up 877-99 on Fox. We'll get to Fact or Fiction, and we will do it next. But it is it's B-Block. B-Block! What hour is it? Let's see if we can find out. What hour?
3: Number 4.
0: Look at that, from the Lorena Theater in Sherman Oaks, California. And this weekend, Lorena will be performing in Tacoma, Washington. Very exciting. 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

0: 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A few hours from now. You should just do it now. No? Don't people have to work in New York? No? 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Well, it is the Ben Maller Show, which is a radio show and then undergoes a metamorphosis and becomes a podcast. 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
0: 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Let's welcome in our contestants, or not, they're judges, not contestants. We have Eddie in Charlotte who's going to play. Hello, Eddie. Welcome. Eddie's known as Thumbs Up, Thumbs Down Eddie. He's a legend on the show. I can't hear you, Eddie, but I think you said something nice. You sound like your phone's been possessed by some kind of goblins or something. I don't know.
5: Can you hear me?
0: Barely. But that's okay.
6: Are you on speakerphone? Take it off speakerphone.
0: Yeah.
5: Oh, okay. That's what it is. All right.
0: Can you hear me now? Don't, loud and clear. Thumbs up, Eddie. Thumbs up.
5: Hey there, Ben.
0: My guy. All right, hold on, Eddie. You're going to be one of our judges. We have Seuss Dog. This is a new character on the show.
6: And he has hung up.
0: All right. Seuss Dog is gone. Frank the Tank in Iowa. Hello, Frank the Tank. Welcome.
7: Yeah, there you are, Bill.
0: Frank will be playing quarterback for the Vikings by week 7. You just don't know it yet, Frank. You'll be playing for the Vikings.
7: Yeah, I hope so.
0: Yeah. All right. Pays pretty well.
7: Yep.
0: Poppy is in San Diego. Hello, Poppy. Poppy, are you going to sue? Is it true you're going to sue Mike the Leprechaun for stealing your material?
8: Hey, well, people want to hear me. You don't put me off on World Cup picks. We're going to take Mexico, Switzerland, and Czech.
0: Story number one, and World Cup tourists are discovering a lot about American culture, and one thing, though, they all seem to be raving about is the devil's blood, ranch dressing. Tells you how uncultured the Europeans are. The obsession over ranch has been so extreme that TSA has issued a warning about it, saying if you're visiting for a very large sporting event, you happen to discover ranch while you're here, please pack it in your checked bag on the way home. Apparently, you're not allowed to. The ranch dressing could cause problems on the plane. Story number two, Travis Kelce and Taylor Swift's wedding is less than a month away. TMZ has learned recently that what's going to be on the dinner menu. The wedding will reportedly be catered by Wolfgang Puck, who's apparently still alive. They'll be flying in a team of craft to craft a menu blending Taylor's love of pasta and Travis's love of Kansas City-style steak and whatnot, and about $500 a plate. And story number three, Jordan Woods, fiancé of Karl Anthony Towns, reaping the benefits of the Knicks championship run. Woods has been seen with orange purse, which she called the lucky bag. At every game in the finals, it is made by her luxury apparel brand, $125 bag. Completely sold out. Won't be back until September. Those are the three stories. Figure out which one isn't true. Eddie, one, two, or three, Eddie?
5: Number one.
0: Thank you so much, Eddie. We love you. Call next week with the bit. Frank the Tank, one, two, or three, Frank?
7: Number two.
0: All right. What about you, Poppy in San Diego? One, two, or three, picking with Poppy?
8: Number three. Let's go. Number three.
0: All right, Poppy, just like your picks are wrong, it's number two. That's the one. Taylor Swift, Kelsey one. We
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29: Does Coach Mitch Johnson deserve to keep his job on the sidelines? 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See you later. Mitch Johnson, who seems like a nice enough guy, he would not have made it to the post-finals news conference. 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
5: In World Cup action, Colombia beat Uzbekistan 3-1 in Group K. Also in Group K, Portugal and DR Congo played to a 1-1 draw. England took the lead in the second half, beat Croatia 4-2 out of Group L. Harry Kane found the back of the net twice. Ghana scored in the 95th minute to beat Panama 1-0 out of Group L at the World Cup. In the NBA, Trae Young plans to decline his $48.9 million player option for next season. He'll be a free agent. Washington remains a frontrunner after trading for the guard. James Dolan confirmed the Knicks have accepted an invitation for the White House to celebrate their championship. Also said they will not go into the second apron next year. In Major League Baseball, Brewers beat the Cardinals 9-4. Royals over the Nationals 6-2. Marlins over Phillies 12-4. Sandy Alcantara with 6 strikeouts. And Shohei Ohtani gave up 4 earned runs but got the win as the Dodgers beat the Rays 5-4, completing the sweep.
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0: And just like that, we are off and running on a Thursday morning. It is Two Pros and a Cup of Joe, Fox Sports Radio. LeVar Arrington, Brady Quinn, Jonas Knox with you here. 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And speaking of the World Cup, here are the results from yesterday's game. Portugal tied with Congo 1-1. England beat Croatia 4-2. Ghana beat Panama 1-0. And Colombia beat Uzbekistan 3-1. Which, by the way, the head coach or the manager of Uzbekistan, and I had no idea, the great Fabio Cannavaro, Italian soccer legend. That sticks.
1: How about that?
0: So when everyone says, hey, man, Italy didn't make the World Cup. Well, kind of. They kind of did. At least they got a former player in there.
1: I saw Croatia take it on the chin yesterday.
0: Yeah. Yeah, that was...
1: England, huh? England, they brought the foot.
0: Yeah, England...
1: Brought the foot from the boot.
0: England gave him that work.
1: Yeah, so, gave him the work.
0: But fun, and the fun continues later on with all that. So how you guys doing on a Thursday morning?
2: Good. Ready to go.
0: Yeah.
2: Yeah.
1: Come on.
2: Excited to be with you boys.
1: Good.
2: And all those beautiful people out there right now. Yeah.
1: Good.
0: So... There's a little bit of a, I wondered when the next shoe was going to drop or the next

0: comet was going to come out when it came to what?
1: Yeah, I know where you're going.
2: The story that keeps
1: you're trying to get me all fired up today on a Thursday.
0: All right. So, because bear with me on this, because I do think it deserved to hear at least the full context of it when it came to Ron Slavin, who was Brendan Sorsby's lawyer, who basically spoke yesterday on The Fan in Dallas and sort of explained the situation, or at least his side of things. And he started by talking about just sort of the initial maybe mistake that Texas Tech made, and then sort of pointed the finger at Cincinnati through all of this, which we had talked about and mentioned on this show. But let's listen to Brendan Sorsby's lawyer speaking yesterday on The Fan in Dallas.
3: Why are some of these details that you're alluding to not already out, the entire story?
4: You know, you have to be careful of some things just because of all the people involved. And the people I feel worse for besides Brendan is Texas Tech. And I know they might have, you know, I think where they messed up was they talked too much. And but nobody knew any of this about Brendan. Nobody knew when he was in the portal this was happening. I mean, Brendan probably should have gone in the draft in January, right? If we would have known, but nobody knew. So the people at Tech have been great, very supportive. Jerry Maguire, I think, is one of the best human beings on the planet. He's a lot of head coaches are transactional. He is not. And they didn't do anything wrong here. If anybody should be questioned or be catching heat, it should be Cincinnati, because they knew for 2 years and never said anything and didn't do anything about it. So
3: yeah,
4: that's the part of the story that gets lost. And again, it's like, this is a 22-year-old kid who doesn't drink, doesn't smoke. He's had two girlfriends his entire life. He's at church every Sunday. He's a great human being. I guess his biggest fault might be he's too giving. When I say that, you know, is involved with some of his friends and the predatory world of gambling, where you turn 18 and, you know, deposit $5, you get a free 100. And every single show on TV and every single radio show, everything is sponsored by a gambling site.
1: We're the problems. That's right, guys. It's all us.
0: Well, by the way, we're the
1: issue here, guys. There's no accountability from old Ronnie. No accountability for what the 18-year-old, you know, kid, a guy who can go serve for our glorious country. You know, you can make that decision, but you can't make a decision on that whole $5 bet. Okay, Ron, we get it.
2: That gives you 100 on the turnaround.
1: It's our fault, Ron.
2: Yeah.
0: By the way, I misspoke. That was a Sorsby's agent. I said lawyer for some reason, so my mistake. But yeah. Didn't mean to misrepresent him there.
2: Well, he was misrepresenting.
0: He sounded like
2: Sorsby.
0: A lawyer. I'll tell you what, he sounded like a lawyer.
2: He sounded like a politician. That's what he sounded like.
0: Yeah, I don't. So
1: you know what he sounded like? He sounded like a guy that maybe knew what was going on.
2: Of course,
1: he sounded like a guy that he knew that maybe Brendan Sorsby had a problem, that he maybe had an inkling of it. So before he points the finger at everyone else, you know, why is there any accountability? Why is this the world we live in? When we don't teach young people, when you make a mistake, look in the mirror, start with you. Stop pointing at Cincinnati. You know, that's his opinion. I don't know that Cincinnati knew or didn't know. But the reality is, like, you can't say Texas Tech is completely blameless. Or, well, they didn't know. And okay, even if they didn't know, that's their fault for not doing their own due diligence. If a team signs a guy who ends up being a serial killer, like, clearly, they didn't do their due diligence in figuring out what he was doing before they signed him to a contract. They wanted to come play for their team. So at some point, can we just embrace accountability in this world, in this country, and start with that first person? Can, like, Ron look in the mirror and say, hey, maybe I missed the signs. Maybe I could have been a better agent for him. Maybe I should have known better. Can Brendan Sorsby look in the mirror and go, maybe I need to step away from all this for a period of time? Because if I don't, it's only going to impact me and in the future, because I'm such a great guy, the whole church and two girlfriends, whatever. I guess, by the way, LeVar, don't get upset when I say this. And I don't know how many girlfriends you had when you were in high school, but I just kept thinking to myself, like, I know some guys who I would think are good guys, but might have been scumbags when it comes to ladies, you know? That probably had more than two girlfriends.
2: I mean, wow. You got to preface me on that?
1: I'm just saying, like,
2: I would have,
1: I imagine you had more than two girlfriends.
2: I got engaged my freshman year of college. I actually was.
1: I said high school.
2: I was trying to be. She was my high school sweetheart.
0: Barrington.
2: I mean, I was with her since my junior year.
1: I'm just saying, like, there's guys where I'm like, he's a good guy. Now, does he like to get after it? Sure he does. All right. He's got a little dog.
2: Guilty.
1: You know? He's got a little. Oh,
0: yeah.
2: Guilty.
0: Oh, yeah.
1: I'm just like all the things we're doing to make excuses for the kid. You know, it's like, come on, man. He's 22 now. He's been making this mistake. He needs to break this habit. Break, you know, the situation that he's in. And we gotta stop like coddling people. We gotta stop this stuff. It's crazy to me. And this is part of the problem. People like Ron, who's not looking at himself in the mirror, not like telling Brendan Sorsby, like, look, man, you gotta figure this out. And like no one else can do it for you. And stop blaming anyone else. It's you. Like you are the person with the issue. You gotta fix it.
5: You little bitch.
2: Yeah.
0: Thanks, Patty.
2: I'm trying to understand when he throws Cincinnati under the bus, what is he implying?
0: Cincinnati responded in a statement. Do you want to hear the statement?
2: Yes.
0: All right. So Cincinnati released a statement that said the following, quote, "We will reiterate what we have said before. All of our student athletes receive extensive gambling education multiple times throughout the year, and we would never knowingly play an athlete who violated NCAA sports wagering regulations. If we ever became aware of impermissible wagering, we would report it to the NCAA and comply with sanctions." Cincinnati, I guess, reportedly uses a technology called Prohibet. See what they did there? Prohibet. Which monitors impermissible betting by student athletes, coaches, and other
2: Prohibet should
0: personnel.
2: Be out of business. Prohibet was prohibiting.
0: And so Cincinnati.
1: Prohibet, that can work.
0: Cincinnati claims that there were four or five instances over the past couple of years of an athlete who was caught maybe going down this road, but it was a one-time situation. They looked into it, and that was basically them trying to point out, hey, Prohibet works, and it works so good that if Brendan Sorsby was doing something, we would have caught it. Whether that's true or not, I have no idea. But it's also, and this is like, I go back to this. This is my initial thought early on when it comes to the NFL. Is it not a bad look for him? Like, if I was an NFL team and I was interested and I was having a conversation with him, the first question I would ask him would be like, hey, man, why haven't you taken accountability for this? Like, we want to know if we're going to invest a pick or money or whatever, a roster spot into you, why can't you just acknowledge the fact that this was you making the mistake? And why do you have Texas Tech and your agent out there trying to blame everything from, you know, your two girlfriends to gambling apps to your phone in your pocket and all the other things that come along with it? To me, it's just a bad look on him. If I'm somebody at the next level.
2: Because he hasn't come out and spoke. We have not heard from him, huh?
0: No.
2: No.
0: He's gambling. What do you want him to do? He's got his priorities.
2: Well,
0: please.
2: He's gambling with his career right now. I mean,
0: come on.
2: Playing that long game.
1: I do love the reaction from LeVar. As soon as he goes to church every Sunday, LeVar goes, oh, here we go.
2: Here we go. Here we go. Like,
1: why'd that bother you so much?
2: Well, I mean, because it's just so, I mean, talk about being able to telegraph where you're going. I mean, he totally, you couldn't see him going down that lane. Like, no, you're trying to paint this picture that, like, he's this perfect kid. Like, just because you do 9 things right, if you did the 10th thing wrong, that's still the 10th thing that is wrong. Whether you want to make it first, second, or whatever through the 10, it's wrong. The other 9 correct does not make the 1 incorrect correct. It does not validate the incorrect. And for what it's worth, it should carry its own weight. Just because you made 1 mistake, it could be a big mistake. And in this case, he did make a very, very costly and big mistake. And it was very irresponsible. And it was being flagrantly done because it was during the course of years. Not months, not weeks, not a day. Years. So the idea of trying to build this storyline arc that paints Sorsby in this positive light. Okay, he's got good qualities as a person. That's great. But you obviously made a costly mistake. And like you said, Jonas, just stand on it. Like, you're talking about if we had known. Isn't that a kind of, like, am I wrong? Isn't that kind of a contradiction? He said we would have went into the draft had we known this was going to hit. But yet you're sitting there accusing Cincinnati of knowing during the course of time of it taking place, which means that I would assume that means you knew long enough to know that in your mind, Cincinnati knew about him gambling. So how do you say if we had known? You mean if you had known we were going to get caught? If you had known that my client was going to get caught, is that what you meant to say? Because that doesn't add up. If you're sitting there blaming Cincinnati for knowing, like, don't say, oh, well, we know after the fact that Cincinnati knew. That's not what he said. He didn't get that, acquire that information after all of this happened. I'm of the belief as well that multiple parties knew. People knew, and they just chose not to report it for one reason or another.
0: Okay, so let's take Ron Slavin for his word that, hey, teams knew, people knew. Sweet. Did he still gamble on his own team and gamble on games? Like, so what are we talking about here? Whether or not people knew going into that, at this point is irrelevant. He's not coming back next year. He's going to go to the supplemental draft. And I just, it just still seems like, by the way, whatever he did in rehab, I would assume when you go to rehab, I've never been, but I would assume when you go to rehab, you come out and the first thing you do is start to understand accountability for your actions.
2: And apologize to the people you've impacted your actions.
0: So whatever rehab he went to failed. And whatever they paid or whatever parlay he had to hit to afford it failed. Because all we've heard is it's everybody else's fault and it's not mine through this entire process.
2: From everybody, from Texas Tech, everybody, the court. Everybody has said it.
0: He must be a good dude.
2: He's not black.
1: He comes off as a good dude. What do you mean by that?
2: That's an easy conclusion.
0: What do you mean by that, Lamar?
2: You ain't getting them. You ain't getting all them graces.
0: That's a great point.
2: What lad? Where's the Sorsby originate from?
0: That's a great point.
2: This is not a black athlete. Yeah.
1: Lee. Oh, so, dang.
0: Yeah.
2: Dang. Like, he did what?
0: I mean, gambling, you know, it's in the ballpark.
2: Don't get carried away, man. All right. Don't take the. That was not an open invitation.
1: His agent coming out and saying that, I mean, one, it's kind of burning a bridge with Cincinnati. I mean, you're an agent for a player who received, from what I understand, seven figures from Cincinnati in total over 2 years. That's the first thing. You're burning that bridge with Cincinnati, not only for you as an agent with like any other player, I'd assume, but also, I don't know, it feels like the University of Cincinnati could look at that as being kind of damaging to the reputation.
2: Unless it's true.
1: It's right. And maybe that's what he's trying to do. And maybe that's why Cincinnati wouldn't do anything with it. You know, maybe he's trying to open up that can of worms and say, well, yeah, Cincinnati knew. And look, maybe he's trying to make a case for them enabling Brennan Sorsby. And so he feels
2: lightweight, that's what it sounds like. I mean, what other angle? Why else do it? Why else say what he just said?
1: I don't know. He's being emotional, and that's what, you know, humans do when things don't work out. I mean, the reality is Brennan Sorsby supposedly got to keep whatever he was given up to this point through NIL from Cody Campbell, which –
0: really?
1: I have no idea what that looks like. Yeah. Yeah. Whatever he was, whatever he had been given at this point or was able to earn, quote unquote.
2: So it wasn't the whole sum, but whatever
1: I
2: he
1: can't
2: was
1: imagine.
2: Monthly. Right.
1: It was I a can't imagine thing. They were dumb enough to not put in certain clauses in his contract.
0: So shut the hell up and just go to the supplemental draft. Stop talking. He got off pretty easy, all things considered.
1: Right, but that's what I'm saying. So why do you say this the way you say this? Either, again, it's incredibly emotional and ignorant to what could come down his way. Because if Cincinnati can prove that they weren't part of it, they could sue him. Now, again, NIL agents and all that, I have no idea if they, you know. I know he represents more than just Brent Sorsby, but I'm not sure, like, what he's looking at accomplishing with this. Like, what's the point of him speaking out?
2: If you'll snitch on one university, you'll snitch on all of them.
1: Yeah. It's either going to hurt him in the profession or for sure cut out Cincinnati ever working with him again.
2: 100%.
0: Rats, man.
2: It just didn't seem like it was a good look by the agent to do this.
1: He better not go around Cincinnati. He might get cracked.
2: You know what I'm saying?
0: Good point, man.
1: He might get cracked.
2: You ever get cracked back?
0: Also, I would say this.
5: Getting cracked out of Buc-ee's is crazy.
1: By the way, I did see for some reason someone else used that. They used cracked.
2: Yeah. Yes,
1: on
2: they
1: social
2: did.
1: Media, I was like, oh, maybe we're just getting old, man. I'd never heard of that before in my life.
2: I've never heard of it.
1: I also sent
2: Jonas a text. In fact, it tickled me to death.
1: It was a World Cup text, I believe, about Algeria. Even though they lost, there was they measured up.
0: You know what, man? I'm not. I go to church too. I'm not going to talk about that story on the air. You know. And by the way, Brendan Sorsby's agent, if you want anybody to just kill the whole thought of, well, he goes to church, he's a good guy. So do I. Okay, so if that tells you anything you need to know.
1: And you're not a good guy.
0: No. No. I mean, based on some recent shows, no, definitely not. That is not true.
1: Our shows or the Saturday shows you do by yourself?
0: Yeah, like, just, all kind of blends in. But
1: I feel like that's something my mom would say. You know, she's like, oh, he's a good man. He goes to church every Sunday. I'm like,
2: that's crazy.
1: Mom, you know, there's some people who have probably been murderers that still went to church, right?
0: Yeah.
1: Like,
2: that's actually code word for, like, I already did some racial stuff.
0: That's all right.
2: It's just code word for, like, yeah, I'm not as good as you think I am. You use, like, when you use stuff like that, that's code. Like, oh, she goes to church. She gets after it.
1: Oh, is that what you think?
2: Bro, I'm a preacher's kid. Believe me. The most
1: most
2: action I got. I think you're a good dude, pre-Sunday,
1: but that doesn't mean
2: Jack.
1: you don't have that dog in you. You know.
2: Hey, look here, man. Hey, can I just give
5: you? You had better luck because of that,
2: huh?
5: Because your dad was a priest. You had.
2: He's not a priest.
5: Pastor.
2: What's ordained that song? Minister.
1: Like, the only man who could ever teach me was the son of a preacher.
2: Hey, you.
1: Yeah,
2: hey.
1: Who sings that?
6: Thank you, Jesus!
1: He was.
2: I don't know. Who does sing that? I feel like that's Aretha Franklin, maybe?
0: Well, it's a terrible song, whatever it is.
2: Well, you know, the guard is down when you're in the church, you know. You don't seem dangerous, so to answer your question, Lorena, is that Aretha Franklin? Who is it?
5: It says it's Dusty Springfield.
2: Oh. Yeah, that sounds like Gladys
0: Knight.
1: And by the way, Jonas, do you know what soundtrack this has come from? One of your favorite movies, buddy.
2: Oh, man. Which one?
5: Dracula.
1: Pulp Fiction.
0: Is it?
1: It was featured on the soundtrack of Pulp Fiction.
0: Wow.
2: I don't know what part that
0: was.
2: By the way,
0: Pulp Fiction, one of the great robberies in the world of cinema was the fact
2: that
0: Forrest Gump beat out Pulp Fiction and Shawshank for Best Picture.
2: Yeah.
0: What a joke.
2: Yeah, get on in there. Woo!
1: Surprising.
2: Yeah, cracked.
0: By the way, I thought so Dusty isn't a guy. All right.
2: Oh, my God. I was throwing Zed out there. You wasn't even there with me. You wasn't even riding with me.
0: I was there, man.
2: No, you weren't.
0: Zed's dead, man.
2: Zed's dead, man.
0: Zed's dead, baby.
2: Zed's dead, man.
1: How many times do you think you've referenced the Gimp in Pulp Fiction?
0: Ooh, not for a while. Yeah. I could start, though. I could seamlessly weave it in, though, if you'd like.
1: I don't. There's a period of time where I think we beat it out of you. LeVar and I were so hard on you, you no longer reference the 1980s movies that you'd watch all the time. You've gotten away from it.
0: Mid-90s on that one. It was mid-90s.
1: Right. Well, 80s, 90s, but you've gotten away from it now.
2: Yeah.
0: I mean, I can start.
2: You're getting soft,
0: like,
2: man. You're using words like Insta fans. And
0: can't believe you never heard that before.
2: Insta fans and cracked.
0: That or getting cracked. You never heard that before?
2: Yeah, you're getting soft, bro. That's all
0: Well, I know this.
1: He's just trying to get it done. That's all. 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When aware you need them most, the right tools and supplies are never far away. 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
0: Man, slow on the draw again. It's Too bad.
1: Jump right in front of him.
0: Just got run over right there.
1: Huh. By a trained professional.
0: Yep.
2: Dang.
0: Because truck and bus drivers are trained professionals, but the bigger the vehicle, the bigger the blind spots. 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America's pros rely on you. It is two pros and a cup of Joe here on Fox Sports Radio. It's LeVar Arrington, Brady Quinn, Jonas Knox with you. We are going to have the usuals coming up later on. We do have another edition of In Case You Missed It. Albert Breer is going to stop by. We've got the leftovers. Are we bringing out Ray Ray's Roulette coming up?
5: Oh, I got it for you.
0: Oh, yeah. So we got Ray Ray's Roulette coming up. And coming up next here on the show, right now, though, we are going to tell you about what you can expect in only one way that we know how to do when it comes to a major sporting event this weekend, and that's yours right here on FSR. 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

0: Two pros and a cup of Joe, Fox Sports Radio. LeVar Arrington,
1: well done,
0: Brady Quinn,
2: Thank
0: Jonas
2: you.
0: Knox with you here. By the way, coming up a little over 15 minutes from now, we are going to have another edition of In Case You Missed It. That'll be yours right here on FSR. Right now, it is time for the Tire Rack Play of the Day.
3: And a crashing header. There it is again. There he is again. Harry Kane. England back in front. Double digits in his World Cup career.
0: 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So I wasn't aware of this. It just had sort of slipped my mind with the NBA Finals and the World Cup and all this stuff going on. But it was actually LeVar that tipped me off to the fact that there's a U.S. Open at Shinnecock this weekend.
1: Mm-hmm. LeVar, so, where's it at?
4: Shintucock.
0: So it's which would
1: which goes really well with Harry Kane.
0: That so. It definitely does.
4: And that's the French way of saying it. In English, it's Shintucock.
0: So it's. Just class personified on this show, I'll tell you. But it does bring.
4: Some languages, you know, the CH is like a SH, you know. So you got to say it correctly.
0: That's right. I've heard. Right. So with that said, you know, we got to have picks. I mean,
4: Let's do it.
0: And unlike Brendan Sorsby, we're going to be accountable for our picks.

0: Okay, third time will be the charm, I swear. Give me a minute.
1: All right. So we will have a list of names here on a wheel. We are each going to take turns. And by the way, there's a lot of people hear us do this and they go, "Oh, you guys don't have an actual wheel." Yeah, we do. We have an actual wheel here. And this is a tradition. What else is a tradition? Scotty Scheffler is the heavy favorite, followed by Rory McIlroy, John Rahm, Cameron Young, Xander Schauffele.
2: You called for this.
0: Nap time.
2: Oh, my God.
3: Somebody died in this one, too. Yeah.
1: So open up the casket and let's pull out the wheel because here we go. Now, who's going to, Patty, we'll let you pass around the duties. Who's going to get to spin the wheel first here? Show.
3: You know what?
2: I can smell floral arrangements like when I hear this music.
1: I can smell formaldehyde.
2: Yeah, it's mix of formaldehyde.
3: Wow. You know what?
2: And hairspray.
3: I know who's going to go first, and you know what? It's the man that brought it to your attention. We're going VAR first.
1: Yeah!
3: Let's go, Sticks!
4: Yeah. Let's go, VAR.
0: Let's go.
4: Chin up. Not because Patty's afraid of you.
2: Let's get that chin up.
3: Oh, come on now.
1: Yeah. Hey, you know what? Maybe that's
5: Hey, Captain.
1: Your Honor. I mean, it does feel like it falls into the qualification of a fine.
3: No,
1: but again, I don't know.
3: Shot.
4: For Patty's, he's been fined enough at this moment.
1: You little fart box.
4: Never does an impression again.
3: You little fart box.
4: What was the impression you tried to do, Patty?
3: Wait, what? Oh, you mean like last week? That was Drewski.
4: Yeah,
3: it was the.
4: Oh yeah,
3: you remember. I'm not trying
2: again.
3: To get fined.
2: Oh. Do it again.
3: Hey, if I do bad, I'm not getting fined for this. You asked it.
2: Do it again. Do it again.
3: What do you mean by that?
4: All right, that's fine.
3: What do you mean? You asked me to do it.
4: Yeah. Avarted. I was trying to trick you. Then you, I thought you knew what you were doing. Then you actually did an even worse impression than last time.
2: Try one more time, Patty. Come on. Get it right, Patty. Like, put your body and soul into it.
3: Is this a trap?
2: No.
4: Yes.
2: Can you get it right?
3: Brady, if I don't do it, can I not take the fine?
4: Do whatever you want, pal. I'm just
3: No, I'm not doing it. I'm not going to do it. I'm going to stand.
2: Don't be afraid
3: stand.
2: Of it, man. Go,
4: I mean,
2: jump
4: the only
2: into
4: chance
2: it.
4: You have is to do it to the best of your ability.
2: Don't so be well afraid
0: don't
2: of
0: be
2: it, Patty.
0: A chicken.
2: Come on.
3: What do you mean by that? Come on.
2: Can't do it.
1: Try too hard.
3: I can't do it.
2: You just can't do
3: just
2: it.
3: Can't do it.
1: Try too hard.
2: I don't understand. It's like not that
4: just
2: hard. Why does he butcher it like
4: do
2: that?
4: Do less.
1: White ass.
4: Do less.
3: What do you mean by that?
2: No.
3: That was less.
1: Your Honor.
2: Oh, God.
4: Yeah, that's going. $20 fine.
3: God, no!
1: That's like
3: a- I'm at 100!
0: At this rate, dinner's going to be on you next time.
2: Hey, yo!
3: What do you mean,
1: be a full
3: Patty.
1: Paycheck by that time.
2: What do you mean,
3: you little
2: Patty.
3: Bitch! I love that
2: hey,
3: drop.
2: Hey, yeah, what do you mean by that?
0: I lost my fart box drop.
2: Oh, no.
1: Oh, really?
0: Yeah, I gotta go find it.
1: Right. Nah, that's unfortunate.
2: All right, come on, let's run these names.
1: All right,
2: come
1: so,
2: let's get on the wheel. Whoa.
1: All right, whoa.
2: Whoa.
0: Oh, my gosh, I think it's gone.
3: I'll go get it. Don't worry about it.
1: All right, so here we go.
2: I've hit my nasty quota, but I was on fire, and I had another one to throw out there, too, but I'm a nope.
1: Come on.
2: Let's just keep going.
1: Pull it, Doc.
2: Let's pull the names.
0: Well, spin your wheel, VAR. It's your turn.
1: All
3: right,
1: let's go.
3: All right, VAR. Let's go. Spin
2: let's
3: the
2: do
3: wheel.
2: It. Right. Come on. Here we go. Come on. There we go. $1, right. $1, $1, $1.
3: Rory McIlroy.
1: All right.
2: Damn.
0: Ready for a shot.
2: Yes.
4: Second best odds.
2: Way to go, Patty. Finally.
1: Coming off the Harry Kane tire rack play of the day. There you go.
4: Yeah.
2: Finally.
4: Rory McIlroy. Nice. All right, Jonas.
1: All right, here we go.
3: All right, Jonas, here we go. Let's spin it. Bryson DeChambeau.
1: Oh, I'll take that. He's all piped out. That works?
4: Yeah, he hasn't been playing well lately.
6: Knox locks.
4: There's a decent chance that he plays so poorly he doesn't make the cut and he just sells his clubs on the Facebook marketplace.
1: So. Is that a real thing?
4: Yeah, he probably would do something like that.
1: That's good. Good for him. All right.
4: Who's next? Who's next? Who we got?
3: Brady, you get to go next.
4: Oh, thanks. All right.
3: It is you.
4: Let's give this a whirl.
3: All right, spin it, Brady. Let's go. Cameron Young.
1: All right.
4: Oh, I love his swing. I don't know if he's going to win anything, but he's had a great year.
7: Wins.
4: Yeah. I'll take Cam Young.

0: Are me and Ray playing this one, or is it just you guys?
1: You guys can play it too.
0: Why not? Ray, you get to go next.
2: I've had really bad luck.
3: You're spinning a wheel.
2: Okay, fine.
0: True.
2: Spin it real hard for me. Let's go.
0: Got to spin that again. Because it double span.
2: Oh.
1: Jeez.
0: Tommy Fleetwood.
3: All right.
1: Fleetwood Mac.
3: Yeah.
1: Also been playing well of late.
3: Fleetwood Crack. Fleetwood.
4: Dang.
1: Dang.
3: All right, Fatty.
0: Oh. All right, my turn now. Let's spin the wheel. No whammies.
3: We're doing snake draft. You're going twice, Patty.
0: Okay, for sure.
3: I mean, are you spinning the wheel or what?
0: Yeah, I... Yeah, oh.
2: I was watching him spin it. Oh. My bad. Oh.
3: You little fuck box.
0: I get Xander Chauvelet.
3: All right, there you go. Not bad. Not bad. He's currently sitting at a little over 19 to 1. All right, go again, Patty.
0: All right, let's see. Spin it! Ludwig Oberg.
3: All right, so Scotty's still available.
1: Yes, he is.
3: Scotty's still available. All right, Raina.
1: There's another guy who I actually really like for this tournament, too.
2: Okay, round two. Here I go.
1: She's going to get Brooks Koepka. I have a feeling.
0: Incorrect. Matt Fitzpatrick.
3: All right.
1: Dang it. That's what I wanted.
3: There you go.
4: Dang it.
1: He sets up well for this.
4: All right, there you go, Lorena.
1: All right. All right, well, I guess I get a Scotty still. Yeah.
3: There you go.
0: All right, Brady, spin it. John Rahm.
3: All right.
1: Oh, love the players. Not in this tournament.
3: Come on, Scotty.
5: wins.
1: I'd be shocked if he won.
3: Come on, Scotty.
0: All right, Jonas.
3: Come home.
0: For all the marbles here, let's go.
3: Come on, Scotty. It's you and I.
4: Come on, Scotty.
0: Aye, aye, Captain.
6: Whoa, you do that one really well.
0: Brooks Koepka.
6: Yes,
0: which
6: you get
0: means
6: the linebacker.
0: Who gets Scotty Scheffler?
3: Brooks Koepka's got Jamie Lannister's hand right now.
4: Dang.
3: And for some reason, he's the guy that I draw with Scotty Scheffler.
6: Coming back Sunday.
3: All right, so here we go. All right, let's just for the pageantry, go ahead. Just let's spin it. Here you go, Var.
0: And the winner of Scotty Scheffler goes to LeVar Arrington.
3: There you go.
0: Sticks picks.
1: The fix is in.
6: That's all he's in.
1: Yeah. He got the first and second best odds to win the U.S. Open.
0: Wow, all Patty. By chance.
2: Wow, Patty.
1: Yeah, Patty.
4: Wow, Patty.
3: It's Shinnecock, man.
1: Just say it, Patty.
7: Aye, Captain.
0: Aye, Captain.
6: That one, you're really good at that one.
0: I have a higher pitch voice.
6: You kind of sound like
1: Patty,
6: SpongeBob.
1: Can you do a falsetto, Patty?
0: What's a falsetto?
2: The highest you can put your voice.
0: Okay, cool.
6: I don't
0: know. Let's hear it. I don't even know what I'm doing.
6: Captain, as high a pitched as you can.
0: No, but I'll do that. Aye, Captain.
6: Come on, go as high as you can go.
0: No, I'm not doing that.
6: Come on.
0: I don't know what to do with that. I'm not doing it.
3: What a little bitch.
0: I like that one.
6: Come.
7: Jonas. You little bitch.
0: It's my favorite.
3: All right, it is two pros and a cup of Joe here on Fox Rats. Sports Radio. LeVar Arrington, Brady Quinn, Jonas Knox with you. 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And speaking of the World Cup, here are the results from yesterday's games that I like. Portugal tied with Congo 1-1. England over Croatia 4-2. Ghana was a winner 1-0. And Colombia beat Uzbekistan 3-1. Up next, though, we will have another edition of In Case You Missed It, and It's Yours right here on FSR. But when you think NASCAR, you think about the driver behind the wheel, but race day doesn't happen without the people behind the scenes. The pit crew changing four tires in 9 seconds, the crews working dawn till dark, and many of them, they're veterans and military family members. That's what Unsung Heroes is about. It's a new campaign from Vet the Vote launching this month with NASCAR, honoring the veterans and military family members who keep America's sport running, and those who keep America's elections running as poll workers in their own communities. Because the leadership, the discipline, the work ethic that served America in uniform, That's exactly what our elections need. Vet the Vote has already recruited more than 165,000 veterans and military family members as poll workers, reaching 4 out of 5 zip codes in America. This year, as America turns 250, you can help them reach the rest for just $25, a dollar for every decade of American independence. You help finish the job. From the pit road to the polling station, visit vetthe.vote/NASCAR today.
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18: 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The Knicks were ready for the moment. 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
1: It is two pros and a cup of Joe, Fox Sports Radio, LeVar Arrington, Brady Quinn, Jonas Knox with you here. Coming up top of next hour, we'll call it a little over 10 minutes from now. 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
2: Sometimes you can't get to everything in the world of sports or entertainment.
3: Good thing the guys are here to bring you.
2: In case you missed it.
1: So we spoke yesterday about the Scots taking over Boston for the World Cup, and they just drank the town dry, apparently. Just did so much boozing that places ran out of beer. They had to make emergency beer orders to try and get everything in stock. And so we have a little more detail as to exactly how this went down. So according to Boston Beer Company, in a news release from Thursday to Sunday, the Tartan Army, Scotland supporters organization, drank four times what the company normally stocks during a typical four-day holiday stretch like 4th of July, adding that it had to schedule these emergency delivery of beer Saturday morning and are adding extra deliveries all throughout the week to make sure it has enough. Now, according to Billy DeCane of the Sam Adams Tap Room in Boston, he said, quote, "We've never seen anything like it. There's a Scottish fan by the name of Dave Orr, who spoke with NBC, who said, the White Bull Tavern, there was no beer. Pretty much everything was out. We ran out of everything, Tennent's being number one. Now, Tennent's is a Scottish beer, but there was one beer that was left that was the last one standing.
4: Modelo.
1: Well, you guys know this growing up, that when you would get Halloween candy, there was always like a piece of candy nobody wanted, like Whoppers or something like that. There's always one that nobody wants any part of. So can you guys guess the beer that was the last one standing at the White Bull Tavern in Boston that apparently people wanted last behind every other beer they had on tap there? All right, so go ahead and take a guess.
4: They generally don't have cervezas all like that other than Corona on that side. I'm going to say Budweiser.
1: Budweiser? All right, Brady, you want to take a shot at this?
5: Man, last beer. Budweiser, Bud Light. Are we differentiating between the two?
1: Yeah, you can differentiate.
5: I feel like it's, I don't know, Heineken? I have no idea.
4: See, I feel like they would be drinking Heinekens.
1: And I'll give you guys one more guess each.
5: How far off are we?
1: You're in the realm. One of you is. You're close.
5: I think LeVar is close. Bud Light.
1: LeVar?
4: Coors.
6: Can I say my favorite? Michelob Ultra.
5: That's like water.
4: That's not even on. Yeah, that's not even on the list.
1: That's incorrect, Lorena.
6: Darn it.
1: We do have a winner. And the winner would be the pride of Dublin, Ohio, Braden
4: Bud
1: T.
4: Light.
1: Quinn.
5: It's
1: Bud
5: just
1: Light.
5: A hot dog.
1: Congratulations.
5: It's just a hot dog.
1: Quinn's wins. Congratulations.
4: I mean, Bud Light is no different than a Mick
1: so
4: Ultra.
1: Close.
4: It's no,
1: and
4: it's
1: you
4: no
1: said
4: different
1: Budweiser.
4: Than a, yeah.
5: I wouldn't know. I haven't drank one in a long time.
4: No different than a Mick Ultra.
1: So. It's just like
4: so. There you go, Lorraine.
1: That little detail
4: that shouldn't even be on the list.
1: That they blew through everything that there possibly was on tap. They'll drink anything, and the only
4: Except
1: thing they had
4: beer.
1: Left was Bud Light.
4: No light beer,
1: but specifically Bud Light. And that goes to show you that when you run a campaign that goes sideways, some people don't forget. They do not forget. Even though people lost their jobs, apparently in Boston, did not go over well. So, but the Scots are taking over, man, and they're getting after it. My people, by the way.
5: Oh yeah, you're Scottish now.
1: Yeah, damn right.
5: Okay. We are. I want to be honest with you about something. 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

0: Good morning. Welcome to Mississippi Sports This Morning. It's Thursday, June 18th. 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All right, you want to give us a call today? You can. That number is 601-366-1180. Take it down. Put it in your phone. That way you always have it. 601-366-1180. And remember, our phone line is brought to you by the good folks over at Business Communications, Inc. 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That number, 601-401-1542, 601-401-1542. All right, you know you can listen to us over the air, 106.3 FM, 1400 on your AM dial. 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You can listen with either one of those apps. A great way to listen to Mississippi Sports This Morning, every single morning. All right, joining us as always is Mark Alexander. Mark, how are you doing this morning? I know you're doing good because the U.S. Open is on right now.
1: Yeah, and it looks, it's already kind of real foggy. And
0: yeah.
1: It's got a British Open feel to it, just watching it early this morning.
0: Yeah, you mentioned, you know, link style, that course. If people aren't familiar with Shinnecock Hills, it's like you said, link style and no trees. There's barely any trees out there. So, yeah, it's a different kind of course, not one we really are used to over here.
1: Was it the Eagles-Bears game in the playoffs?
0: Yes.
1: Yeah, that's what it looks like right now.
0: Oh, my gosh.
1: Yeah.
0: So nobody can see where the balls are going?
1: Yeah, you can barely see the players.
0: Oh, my God.
1: It's like super foggy.
0: Why are they teeing off so early? Because it does seem extremely early. Is this earlier than normal?
1: Sure. Yeah, maybe it's, I don't know if it's a full 144-player field or what. I'd have to look at that and see. But, yeah, it's they may have halted play here. It looks kind of, I'm not really sure.
0: You can't tell. All right. Yeah. Well,
1: but it's, the wind's supposed to be maybe 30 or 40 miles per hour today later on.
0: How high do you think the scores could be? I mean, you know, if the wind is really bad, the greens are going to be bad as normal. It's U.S. Open conditions. I mean, could we be looking at somebody with like a, you know, a 5-6-7 over winning this thing?
1: Yeah, I mean, it's possible. I mean, I told you the stat yesterday. Only three people have finished under par, four par or better with Corey Pavin. But, yeah, in Shinnecock in the U.S. Open. So that's that tells you all you need to know. And if the conditions are going to be as bad as they're calling for, then, yeah. And you know, we had the argument whether it's going to be better to have an AM, PM round or PM, AM draw.
0: I think it's definitely PM.
1: I think so right now. And look, the wind, if you look at those flags, the wind's already whipping.
0: Yeah.
1: I think it's supposed to be really, really bad this afternoon. But, yeah, it's hard to play golf when you can't see when you're in the fog.
0: Yeah, that is not not a great
1: outcome. And if there's any kind of delay or anything, they're gonna be behind schedule. You may be looking at them not being able to finish today. I'm not sure.
0: Yeah, well, that could play havoc with the schedule. You are correct about that. If there is a delay like that, we'll see. So, we already have I'm looking at it. Is it six seven golfers out there and supposedly more going off. But yeah, it does look like they're halted. So maybe that is the case. So
1: yeah, we'll see. You know, there's the early morning guy.
0: Yeah,
1: that wants to beat the heat. Were you? I get you don't play enough golf, but were you that guy, or could you see yourself being that guy who's the, you know, the group that tees off at like 6:55, the very first group, and there's dew everywhere.
0: Yeah, but when I was in college and played a lot, we would, you know, I worked overnight in the summer, and we would get off at 4:30 in the morning, and we would go hit the golf course before like the workers would get there and try to play like nine before anybody was there and try to get out of there, you know, without paying. So, we played in the dark, wet. Yeah. All that stuff. So yeah, I loved it in the morning. It's always fun.
1: Well, it's kind of cool if the sun's coming up and you're doing that whole number, but to me, you get grass all over your gloves and your shoes and your towel. And to me, it's just as hot sometimes at that time of the morning as it is in the middle of the day for some reason, in the summer at least.
0: Yeah. Well,
1: I'm not, don't sign me up for the early morning golf, early morning tea time.
0: I got you. Well, we will see with that. All right, Mark, switching gears, College World Series final series is set. North Carolina held off West Virginia, beating them 12-7. They were up 12-1.
1: That's right.
0: You know, and really had that game under control. And then West Virginia staged somewhat of a comeback there. But North Carolina, too much for West Virginia. And then Oklahoma took out Georgia 11-4. So, you know, that Georgia team stays hot. They really seem like the team that's, you know,
1: Oklahoma team?
0: Oklahoma. What did I say?
1: You said Georgia.
0: Oh, my bad. Oklahoma. Yeah. Yes, they seem like they're on a magic carpet ride. I mean, you know, they're pitching freshmen and they're getting good performances out of them. The bats have been red hot for them. It should be a really good series between North Carolina and Oklahoma.
1: Yeah, I don't think anybody had Carolina and Oklahoma in the finals.
0: No.
1: But yeah, that Oklahoma team, they finished 11th in the SEC. 11th, a game or two under 500, and they have gotten hot at the right time. They hit 5 home runs last night.
0: Yeah.
1: That's the second most in the College World Series game at Charles Schwab Field since the ballpark opened in 2011. It's kind of fitting that Georgia got beat at its own game,
0: the
1: long ball, because Georgia hit all those home runs. They hit the third most home runs in college baseball history this year. Georgia did.
0: And they were bad in Charles Schwab Field there.
1: Yeah,
0: I mean, they didn't really hit it at all.
1: They could not get the offense going. I mean, they were able to beat Texas twice.
0: Yeah.
1: But that Oklahoma team, man, is unreal. They've hit 40.

0: of its 91 home runs in the last 16 games, yeah. Doug. They've hit 91 home runs this season. 43 of those have come in the last six games, including five last night. They've got 26 home runs in their 10 NCAA tournament games.
1: Well, yeah, I mean, and look, North Carolina, I think, is throughout, if we're going the whole season and everything, the pedigree, they were the five seed. You know, they're clearly, you know, I would say the favorite and the team that did it all year long. But like I said, this Sooner team is just on like a ride right now. And we know how that kind of happens in the College World Series. So, you know, no reason to believe that they're, you know, are going to stop doing what they're doing. It's nice. They both get a little rest now. Should be able to set things up before Saturday with that first game at 7 p.m. on ESPN. Game two is Sunday at 1:30 on ABC. And game three is Monday, 6 p.m. on ESPN if necessary. So we'll see how that plays out.
0: Yeah, there's a ton of talk about this game and the series. But the coolest moment last night came late in that game when, I don't know if you know, the Branch brothers, Kobe plays for Georgia and right. Kyle plays for Oklahoma.
1: Yeah.
0: And Kobe hit a home run for Georgia in his last at bat. Of course, his parents are there. They've got the clothes on, half and half, half sure. Oklahoma, half Georgia. And anyway, he hit the home run. He's rounding the bases. He's able to give his brother like a high five. That's his last ever college at bat.
1: Yeah.
0: So they kind of celebrated. Then after the game, they had a big hug together on the field, which was cool. And then the umpires found the Branch parents after the game and gave them the official lineup card.
1: Oh, that is pretty cool.
0: Both of their boys on it.
1: Oh.
0: And they had an interview with the parents, and they're both crying. And they're like, they're super happy for one brother, and they're upset about the other brother. It was a really cool moment. Yeah.
1: All right, we got to take a break. We'll be back on The Fan, WJQS.
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0: All right, welcome back. Mississippi Sports this morning, 6:14 in the morning. 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Mark, I finally found the golf on
1: USA.
0: On USA, and yes, you are correct. It is very, you know, what was that? 1987, I think that game was with the Bears and the Eagles, right? I think that was after the 86 season, but yeah, you couldn't see anything. So yeah, I don't know how they're doing that, but anyway, good luck to all those guys out there. All right, you want to get back into the College World Series stuff a little bit? Yes. Let's do that. Yes. All right, what you got?
1: Well, I mean, just that Oklahoma team, man, just the way that they have played. I think they were down 9-2 in an elimination game and were able to come back and win. But you look at the run that they've been on. They beat Georgia Tech twice in the Atlanta Regional. That Georgia Tech team had arguably the best offense in the country. They're playing at home. They're the number two overall seed. They went to Lawrence, Kansas, beat Kansas twice. And then if you look at what they've done in the College World Series, they beat Alabama. They beat number three Georgia twice. They're averaging like about 10 runs a game. And really you come to mind, you know, that 2008 Fresno State team, the 2016 Coastal Carolina team, even the 2022 Ole Miss team.
0: That was
1: the very last team in the field and got hot at the right time and played their way to a national title. You just never know. And Wes Johnson said it after the game last night, the Georgia head coach. You know, he said, look, it's the team that gets hot. And any team in the SEC particularly that gets hot at the right time can beat anybody. And it's not necessarily the team that starts off and is the number one team in the country throughout the season that ends up winning it. It's the team that gets hot. And Oklahoma is that team right now. And it's, you know, they're the hot team, and Carolina is, like you said earlier, Doug, they're kind of like the steady Eddie team, the team that just doesn't beat itself. And so I think it lends itself to be a really good matchup. That North Carolina team, really, if you look at it before yesterday, had not played very well or not batted very well, their offense. They were only batting .217 with four extra base hits in their first two games. But then yesterday, they just went crazy against West Virginia. I think they were 8-for-10 with scores, runners in scoring position, had five extra base hits, 16 hits, I think, overall. And the top of the lineup, the heart of the lineup was really, really good, and it had not done a whole lot before yesterday. Yeah, 12 out of 18 against that West Virginia team. Owen Hull almost hit for the cycle. Of course, we know how good he is.
0: Right.
1: But anyway, I think it sets up with two really good teams. I think most people thought Georgia would probably be in that championship game, not Oklahoma. But that's a fun team. That's a fun team to watch, that Oklahoma team. And I like the manager, Skip Johnson. He's a really, really good presser. Says a lot of good things. But I just look back. I just never would have thought this Oklahoma team would have been there. You look back a month ago, they had lost 7 out of 9 in one stretch. We mentioned they finished 11th in the SEC. But you just never know. You never know in baseball. The fifth time in the last 8 seasons, Doug, that a team from the SEC with a 500 or below record is going to be in the College World Series championship game.
0: That's wild.
1: Oklahoma was 14-16 this year. Florida was 13-17-24. Ole Miss was 14-16-22. Auburn was 14-16-2019. And then if you go back the year at 2018, Mississippi State was 15-15. So my thing there is, should they put a number on that with the SEC? Should you have to win X amount of games to make the field, the 64-team field? Because, you know, everybody's like the magic number is 13 or 14 or 15 or 16 to host. Should you have that out there?
0: I mean,
1: the SEC's track record.
0: Yeah, the history tells you that we may be leaving SEC teams out that could win it. I mean, you know, with those statistics, right? I mean, you know, I don't know. It's something, that ride that they're on. And conversely, you know, you talk about Georgia, Mark, you know, I dubbed them, you know, I thought they were, had this thing, I don't want to say in the bag, but they were clearly the favorites to me going in. I didn't see a team better out there, and they just went completely cold at the plate. They, what, 4 runs a game in the College World Series? I think they hit like 183 as a team in the College World Series. So, yeah.
1: Yeah. And Daniel Jackson, who was the player of the year, was 157, had the one home run. But that was it. Yeah, they came in, had 174 home runs. They were averaging right at 10 runs a game, batting 326. Yeah, and the bat 183. I mean, you would have never thought their offense would have struggled. And then, as you said, Oklahoma had 3 starting pitchers that were all freshmen, which is crazy. I thought their bullpen came in and performed pretty well, too. You just never know. We talked about Florida State all the time with Mike Martin and them going all those times and never winning it. Gary Ward at Oklahoma State won a ton of games in Omaha, never won it. Look, Schlossnagel at Texas has won 18 games in Omaha, has never won it.
0: No.
1: I think Gary Martin won 20. Mike Martin won 22 games. Gary Ward won 19 games. It's just not a given when you get out there. Anything can happen. Yeah. And Oklahoma's proved the latest team to prove that.
0: Yeah. Well, as that goes, you know. Mike Bianco's a bum, though, Mark. So there you go. You know, just going back to that. Sorry. All right. Where do you want to go next? You want to go back to the golf, or where do you want to start here?
1: Wherever we can go, we can go to the golf. That's fine.
0: Okay. I'm looking. The flags are blowing like crazy. Are they? I don't know how they're going to play in this, to be honest with you. I just don't.
1: Oh, they're gonna play. They're gonna get it in one way or the other. But it's just, I just don't think it's gonna be. It's not gonna be the birdie fest. You're not gonna have the winner sitting there, you know, 21, 22, 23 under. It's not gonna be the John Deere Classic. That's for sure.
0: It never is. So can you even like try to pick people? I mean, I know Scottie Scheffler is the favorite. I mean, a lot of people like Rory McIlroy, John Rahm, Xander Schauffele, you know, I don't know, but can you even, in these conditions, can you even go out and pick anybody to win this thing at this point, or is it just going to be a completely wild ride?
1: Well, I think it's going to be a wild ride. I mean, Scheffler's going for the Grand Slam, and I know that's like, I'm not going out on a limb by picking him or anything, but yeah, there's a lot of people that can win it. You get some randos sometimes that win the U.S. Open. But I would expect one of the bigger names guys to win. It's just all going to be about putting. A lot of times it comes down to putting and putting contest. And, you know, these greens are not going to be as fast, particularly the first 2 days, just because you can't let them go get too fast with the wind and the conditions and all. But I saw this stat last night talking about the Shinnecock greens and how hard they are. When they played the Open there in 18 for the last time, there was 454 three putts. That's 6% of the time that the players three putted. If you look at an average PGA Tour event, the typical three putt rate is less than 3. So that was almost doubled at that Shinnecock U.S. Open in 2018. So to me, with the greens and all that, I think it's just going to come down to who's going to make the most putts. And, you know, in the Open too, you got to avoid that big number. You got to avoid that 8, that 9. You don't want the snowmans or the John Elways on the scorecard.
0: Right.
1: You got to get away with some bad shots sometimes. And that's what it's about. But, I think, you know, you look at Scheffler, you look at McIlroy, you look at Xander Schauffele. Look, you look at a guy like Chris Goddard. I mean, a lot of people won't mention his name, but those 4 guys have finished in the top 25 in each of the last 4 men's majors. So I would expect all 4 of those guys probably to play well and be in contention this week, based on recent, you know, just on recent past.
0: I was reading
1: another cool thing that you may like, Doug, this week, not today, but starting on tomorrow. NBC Sports is going to they're going to put a microphone on the caddy bibs.
0: Okay.
1: So, So you're going to be able to hear some of the player caddy discussions on the course and their strategy and all that type of stuff. So I think that's pretty cool. I don't think they've ever done that before. I'm hoping we don't hear some choice language and, you know, the hot mic language on some of those caddy bibs.
0: I'm sure you will, but I'm sure they'll have to, there'll be somebody on the switch there to make sure that that stuff doesn't get through. But yeah, we'll see, especially with these conditions. What about a guy like Tommy Fleetwood, Mark? I saw where he's a guy that has shot a 63 at Shinnecock Hills. He's the only one that's done it in the U.S. Open, though. So, I mean, is he a guy that you think can... Yeah,
1: he was doing that while everybody else was struggling just to survive and stay below par.
0: Yeah.
1: But, yeah, you can never count him out. I'm sure he'll probably be wearing some Shinnecock Hills gear. I do think he finally got a sponsorship, and I think he's got some stuff on now. But you know, he's been famous the last year or so from he's been wherever they play since he doesn't have the sponsorship,
0: right?
1: Where he's just wearing gear from the tournament where he's at. So wherever he's been playing, he's been sporting repping. Repping the local course there, which is, I think, pretty cool. But yeah, he's a guy very, very talented. He's been in the mix in many of these majors. And it surely wouldn't be a surprise if he's there in contention on Sunday.
0: Yeah. All right. Well, we'll see. We'll take a break here, Mark. We'll come back. We have some college football news to get into. We got their meeting again about the college football playoff. We'll let you know what they said about that. And then, of course, the Brandon Sorsby thing never goes away. It's still there. So we'll get into that more coming up on The Fan. WJQS

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15: All right, welcome back. Mississippi Sports this morning. All right, let's read some text here, Mark. Got one from Jimmy Rabb. He says, wow, I can't believe Oklahoma made it all the way to the College World Series Finals. I thought North Carolina had a good shot after beating Ole Miss, but I wouldn't have given a nickel for Oklahoma's chances in the tougher bracket. It just shows you that in baseball, momentum is as important as talent. But you can't control momentum, but I'll be rooting for Oklahoma. I like a good underdog. Yeah, I would think a lot of people are probably rooting for Oklahoma. A little SEC pride there when it comes to the college baseball and the College World Series. So,
16: yeah, I don't really care either way. I'm just going to be pulling for, I hope it goes three. And I hope it comes down to the last at bat for either team. Yeah. It's been a really good College World Series so far, though, up to this point. Knock on wood, weather hasn't been an issue, too. You know, a lot of times you have rain and stuff out there, but that has not been an issue. Weather's been really good so far.
15: Yeah. Mark, Ole Miss announced the Rebel Road Trip, their summer caravan. They announced the dates and the where they're going and all that. Six stops on the summer caravan. They are.
16: I know you are super excited. Oh
15: well,
16: about
15: yes,
16: fan,
15: of course.
16: The Ole Miss fan that you are.
15: Since I was dubbed a Rebel fan yesterday, you're right. I forgot about that. Yes. So I'm going to have to see. I may try to hit two stops if that's the case.
16: Oh, I wouldn't be surprised at all if you're not at more than that.
15: It starts off Tuesday, July 7th, which you know it's not that far off, Mark. We're only a couple weeks away from that. Which you know when we start getting into the caravans and the all-star parties and all that, it always, you know, like college football season is close at that point. So there you go. But July 7th in Charlotte, North Carolina, Quail Hollow Golf Club. And then they're Thursday, July 9th in Cleveland, Mississippi at the Grammys Museum. Tuesday, July 14th in Dallas, Texas. Thursday, July 16th in Pascagoula, Mississippi. Tuesday, July 21st in Jackson, Mississippi at the Country Club of Jackson. I think that's the one, obviously, our listeners will be going to. And then Thursday, July 23rd, Memphis, Tennessee, the Memphis Botanical Garden. So there you go. Those are the six locations there. I'm shocked that they're going to Charlotte. I mean, is that not kind of shocking to you?
16: There's got to be a reason behind that. There's got to be a large alumni base there, or a group of people that they're wanting them to make that stop.
15: Charlotte has 1,289 total Ole Miss alumni in its member club, according to their club list. So there you go. There's 5,455 members in the Dallas-Fort Worth club. And then obviously Memphis is the biggest out of state with 8,920. But yeah, I was shocked when I saw Charlotte. I was like, good Lord, they're going to Charlotte? What the heck? But I mean, 1,200, I mean, almost 1,300 members in the alumni base. So yeah, I could see why they're going there. So
16: yeah, I know you and the rest of the Rebel fans are very excited.
15: I know.
16: Exactly. Are you going to be part of the

0: Jackson stop on that tour.
1: How was that your busy night? What you do
0: you know, do? I worry about it. Why are you worried about what I'm doing?
1: Well, what do you do on a Tuesday night that's any different than any other night?
0: That's stuff going on.
1: That has you busy.
0: I got stuff going on. You know, I used to do a radio show on Tuesday night. I haven't done it in a while, but, you know, I don't know. Tuesday's
1: a what do you do on Tuesday a Tuesday night that keeps you busy? All
0: right, let me just say something, okay? Like, Tuesday is the one day of the week I would not do anything on. Like, that is just the worst day for anything, a Tuesday. Like, a Thursday, I would go to a concert. A Friday, certainly. Anything on the weekend, sure. But like a Thursday, I'd be like, Tuesday, it's like that day that it's like, ugh, I'm just getting into my week. And it's like, I just don't want to do anything extra on a Tuesday.
1: So you're not doing anything to keep you busy. You're just not doing anything.
0: I'm not doing anything on a Tuesday. Yes, if that thing was on a Thursday, I might mosey on over there. But I'm not moseying. Okay, I'm not getting out of the house.
1: Some activities going on or something. That's what I was asking.
0: Don't worry about. Why are you so concerned about what I'm doing?
1: I just know you go to work most nights. All I didn't know why Tuesday would be any different than any other day.
0: I'm not doing anything on a Tuesday. Tuesday is like my one night of the week that I'm just like, it's Tuesday. There's nothing going on other than Taco Tuesday. There's nothing going on Tuesday. Why would you? I don't know. All right, we got to go to the phones here. Let's go to the phones. We've got voice. Voice, what's going on? How are you today? I'm getting harassed. I'm getting harassed here, voice.
2: Mark, for giving Doug hell. Like you said, what the hell else are you doing on Tuesday if you don't do it?
0: Why is he concerned about what I'm doing? I don't leave my house. I'm kind of a hermit, okay? I mean, I don't know why he's so concerned about me.
2: And you're not going to the Hotty Toddy event, even though, you know, Mark has finally got you out to where you actually admitted you're all in.
0: I'm not admitting anything. Stop. Anyway, all I'm saying is I'm
2: not going to the Hotty Toddy event.
0: I'm not. It's on a Tuesday. If it was on a Thursday, I would go. Is that weird?
2: You're all out in the media supporting the rebels. You need to go. I don't give a damn what day it is.
0: I would go to the Southern Miss one. I've gone to the Mississippi State one. I've been to all of them.
2: Support them. So why are you talking about going to them?
0: There's nothing. I don't support any of them. I support all the teams here. You know this. Stop trying to say I'm a fan of a particular team. Mark thinks he's funny with that.
2: That is BS. Now, come on now. You may blurt out some stuff and want to act like, yeah, you guys, you support the rebels, Doug. Come on now. You're all in on the rebels.
0: Yes, that's right. I've been here 30 years.
2: To Kentucky a couple of years ago. I thought you were going to kill yourself.
0: Yes. I have been here 30 years. I'm not from here. I didn't go to school at any of these schools, but 30 years. Yes.
2: You're
0: finally
2: all in on the rebels.
0: Yes.
2: I'm gonna pick at it. I know he's not here, and we all miss him and everything. But you know, Chuck was a rebel.
0: Chuck was a Blue Raider through and through. Believe me,
2: he loved the rebels.
0: I can guarantee you, he did not. He was as neutral as I am. He was very neutral.
2: Like he was a rebel. I'll put it that way.
0: What did he do to make you think that he was a rebel?
2: Doug, come on now. Mark got you out of the closet, but for God's sakes, you need to show your face at the Rebel Hotty Toddy event so that everybody can put their arms around you and give you love, and you give love back to the fans and do it right. Now, come on now. That's what you're supposed to do. Yeah. Look, none of us are going to pick on you if you go, okay?
0: Mm-hmm. Well, I've been before.
2: You need to go. Feel the love and do it right. Now, come on.
0: I have been before. I have been to the Bulldog party. I've been to the Southern Miss All-Star party. I've been to all of them. Several times I've been to all of them.
2: Have you been to the Jackson State party?
0: I'm trying to think. I've been to a couple of their media events. I don't know if I went to the party that they had.
2: The thing
0: beforehand. No, but I have been to a couple of their events. Yes.
2: Okay. All right. Well, we'll let you slide.
0: All right.
2: So, by the way, give me the came in on the very end of this discussion when I got my phone.
0: You're gonna go.
2: I did hear. You know, Mark was talking.

0: about coming out of the closet and all that kind of stuff, which was good. But so the Rebel event is next Tuesday. Is that correct?
1: No, no. The one at the Jackson Country Club is July 21st. So,
0: that's a month away.
1: It's far off. But the July 7th, they are in Charlotte, North Carolina. That's what
0: Oh, my God.
1: Yeah.
0: They're reaching out all over the country.
1: That's right. They have a wide appeal.
0: Yes, they do.
1: Yeah. They're
0: They're
1: going
0: Charlotte, North Carolina. That's impressive.
1: Charlotte to Cleveland, Mississippi, to Dallas, Texas, to Pascagoula, Mississippi, to Jackson, to Memphis. There you go.
0: Wow.
1: That is the
0: Why don't you just hop on a plane and go to Charlotte and attend the event in Charlotte?
1: I have family. I have family over there. Maybe I should.
0: Oh wow! Yeah. Okay, okay,
1: yeah.
0: Okay. So what else are you guys yakking about today?
1: A lot of the golf, a lot of the college World Series. So that's what we've been getting into so far.
0: Okay. Okay.
1: Yeah.
0: And who won last night in baseball?
1: We had North Carolina won and Oklahoma won. So they will be playing in the championship series.
0: Okay. And it's best of three, right?
1: Two out of three? Correct. Yes.
0: Okay. Yep. Well, good.
1: Yep.
0: Well, that's great. When Ole Miss was defeated by North Carolina in the first game. Is that
1: correct? They lost them in the first game, and then they lost to Troy in their second game. So,
0: Okay. Well, look, Doug. Like I said, I'm gonna leave this alone.
1: Okay.
0: You need to attend.
1: Auburn festivities?
0: I'm not going. Are you going to it?
1: I don't know. Maybe I will.
0: Coach Golish.
1: Maybe I will. It's time to get on board.
0: I'll tell you what now. Not that it matters, but they. They're moving up the charts in the recruiting rankings, Doug.
1: Yeah. Well, he's doing a good
0: top
1: job.
0: Top 10 right now. Yeah. Shockingly. Yeah. Of course, I don't put any stock in anything until I see it on the field.
1: But, all right. Well,
0: they're getting guys committed, and there seems to be a buzz. So we'll see. But I'm going to let you go, man.
1: All right, you boys.
0: Be good. And like I said, you need to do this Ole Miss deal.
1: All right.
0: You need to quit heeing and hawing about Tuesday is such a busy day.
1: It is. I don't go anywhere on Tuesdays. Thanks for the call there, boys. We got to get Voice back in the fold at Auburn, Mark. I don't like that he doesn't like his Auburn Tigers anymore. But
2: well, you know who's dead last in recruiting, football recruiting right now?
1: Who is it?
2: Alabama.
1: Oh wow!
2: They're in the SEC right now.
1: They'll swing into action. Kalen DeBoer will get it under control. I'm sure he will. That's hard to believe though that they're dead last.
2: Yeah.
1: All right. We'll take a break. Mark, play is suspended at the U.S. Open right now, so let's see what happens. I know you're bummed out. All right. We'll take a break. Be back on the Fan. WG.
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0: All right, welcome back, Mississippi Sports. This morning, 6:46 in the morning. Mark, we got some text here. Let's see, somebody asking, when is the ring presentation ceremony at the Dude for the de facto national champion, runner-up Bulldogs? I don't know. Mark, I don't believe they're having a ring ceremony. They are racking
1: this,
0: up, though.
1: In this year.
0: No, they are racking up, though, in the transfer portal.
1: They are.
0: Doing quite well, so they may be having a ring ceremony soon.
1: Yeah, they need to get some more pitching. I think they've kind of solidified the lineup.
0: Yeah.
1: But I don't know that they've done enough on the bullpen side of things. I feel like that will happen eventually. I mean, like I said, they got the fair guy from Memphis, and he's going to be a big help, or you would assume that he would be a big help. But I think that there's a lot of people still thinking that they need to get more pitching. But the guy they got from the interesting signing they got or pickup they got in the portal yesterday from South Dakota State,
0: right?
1: The third baseman, Nolan Crawl, it's a first team All Summit League infielder, had 70 hits, 18 doubles, 5 triples. You know, I thought they'd signed the guy from Army, which they have. I thought he was going to play third base, and they just signed this guy. So maybe they can move a few of those guys around. I'm not really sure.
0: You know, he was a guy that you know, obviously he's a you know, plays in the field and then he pitches. Also, when I was reading those stories, I don't know, maybe I was reading between the lines. It almost seemed like they were going to use him as a pitcher more than. You know, in the field and, you know, as a position player, I don't know, maybe I read that wrong, but I was kind of like reading between the lines.
1: Yeah. I think he's going to be more of a position player. I mean, okay. He may pitch, you know, Noah Sullivan, when he came from USC upstate, he was a two-way guy.
0: Yeah.
1: But he ended up being more of a position player, more of a batter than he was a pitcher, you know, and I don't know. We'll see what turns out with all these guys and where they play and stuff, but they lost a lot in that lineup. We talked about that yesterday. When, you know, Ace Reese is going to be gone. Noah Sullivan, Gary Fry, Stallman.

0: So they lost a lot of offensive firepower there,
1: Yeah.
0: and but apparently they've done a good job right now of replacing some of those guys. We talked about the Christmas guy from Georgia Southern, Salters from Samford, Overbeek from Army. Now you add this guy from South Dakota State. So they're doing pretty well. Ole Miss picked up a pitcher yesterday too from Georgia Tech,
1: Yeah.
0: Charlie Wilcox. So he's going to join Joel Mangrum's staff. I think he was just at Georgia Tech for 1 year. So I mean, Ole Miss is doing well in the portal too. And I think they'll continue to do well. I won't think that Bianco may not be the portal king per se, like Lane Kiffin was when
1: Right,
0: he was in
1: right.
0: Oxford with on the football side of things. But I think it's an attractive place to go play baseball. And just like Mississippi State, both of those places. Ole Miss needs to kind of ride some of that momentum for making it to Omaha this year, and I feel like they will. State's always going to recruit well, and O'Connor, I don't think you have to worry about that with either
1: Yeah.
0: one of those programs. And we know Southern Miss just keeps on rocking and rolling every year. They picked up a catcher yesterday, Brock Clayton
1: Yeah.
0: from Northwest Florida State, guy who batted 353, 9 home runs, 42 RBIs. Committed to Florida out of high school, was headed to
1: Originally.
0: South Carolina. Then when they made the coaching change there with Snall coming over from Coastal Carolina, this guy ended up and chose Southern Miss instead. So that could end up being a big pickup for Southern Miss as well in the portal.
1: Yeah, you mentioned Ole Miss. They could have all three new starters next year, so they've really got to hit it on the on in the pitching department there.
0: Yeah, they could. Kate Townsend kind of hinted at on Instagram him coming back for another run.
1: Okay.
0: If he's going to be a top 100 guy, like a lot of people feel like he will be, I'm not sure that he'll come back.
1: Right.
0: I think Ray probably needs to go while he's hot. I don't see Elliott using that extra year. He's got to get on out of there, I would imagine, if he's got, plans or aspirations to pitch in the pros. But yeah, I mean that could very well be the case. They could lose all three of those guys.
1: Yeah.
0: Whereas State may be bringing back all three with Valinkas and Stone and McPherson.
1: Yeah. Well, we'll have to
0: And then you
1: see.
0: got to feel like Bauer's going to be pretty good next year too after this freshman year. Pretty high ceiling on that guy. But like I said, I trust Bianco. He's done big things at Ole Miss. They're going to be fine. It's a, like I said, I think it's an attractive place to come in the portal. If you're a guy out there looking for a place to play,
1: Yeah.
0: and I think they're going to be just fine. State's going to be fine. Southern Miss is going to be fine. We're a baseball state, Doug.
1: Yes.
0: Outside of Ole Miss football, we're a baseball state overall, pretty
1: Yeah,
0: much
1: I
0: at this
1: mean,
0: point.
1: it's hard to argue it. I think you're
0: I mean, all
1: definitely
0: three
1: what.
0: teams made the postseason. All three had, what, 40-plus wins. Ole Miss made it to Omaha. State had a heck of a super regional against Georgia and Athens, lost those two games.
1: Yeah.
0: So I think all three of those programs are in good spots, good standing moving forward.
1: We're definitely not a basketball state, so we gotta do better there in that department. I don't need my.
0: Well, and look. You look at what those programs did in the portal. I mean, Ole Miss did okay. I don't think State did all that great.
1: Right.
0: Ladner got a lot of pieces down at Southern Miss, and
1: Yeah.
0: whether they all come together, but some interesting places, a lot of smaller school guys that he got to come in there,
1: Yeah.
0: and we'll see what happens with that. He had a big year this year, which was important for him, to buy a little bit more time. But I'm interested to kind of see how all those pieces fit together in Hattiesburg with Ladner and crew.
1: Yeah. Let's see. Dog Tired here. He says this will be Oklahoma's attempt for their third championship in North Carolina's first. North Carolina has the second or third most trips without a championship. I think it's 12, right? Either way.
0: This is their 13th, yes.
1: Okay. Yeah. Either way, good to see new blood. Oklahoma, 1951, 1996, swept the field. So there you go. I just heard a promo on your station for Big Three Basketball League. LA Riot? Really? Riot? Talk about owning hood culture criminal on your sleeve, LOL. Well, I don't know. I don't know what the names are of the Big Three league. Do you watch Big Three basketball, Mark, at all? Have you watched it?
0: Watched a little bit of it, not much, no.
1: Yeah.
0: But I tell you what, though, if you look at it from the ground up with your younger age groups,
1: yes,
0: and your high school, et cetera, even in college, if you more people should play 3-on-3.
1: Right.
0: Just in terms of learning how to play the game and spacing and moving and cutting and passing and those kinds of things. It really helps and enhances the game if you play a lot of 3-on-3. It helps develop a lot of skill, a lot of skill set when you play that. Mark, more people need to do it, is what I'm saying.
1: Look at that. Mark's taking us to the little basketball camp here.
0: Yeah.
1: Coach came out in us. Yeah, go ahead.
0: Yeah, speaking of, but just a little quick note before we get out of here for the first hour.
1: Yeah.
0: We mentioned Ole Miss a lot, and Keith Carter, talking about basketball, he was selected to serve on the Division I Men's Basketball Committee recently. So we'll have one of Mississippi's own have a say in how March Madness shapes up this next year.
1: Okay. All right.
0: Always good to have local representation on those committees, as we know. So that's a pretty good honor for Keith Carter, the Ole Miss AD, to be on the Division I basketball committee.
1: Yeah, no, that will. Maybe that'll help a little bit. We'll see. We need all the help we can get there. Mark, for your Big Three teams, the Boston Ball Hogs, the Chicago Triplets, the Dallas Power, the Detroit Amps, the Miami 305, the Houston Rig Hands, and the DMV Trilogy. I have no idea where DMV is. I don't know what that is. I like the Boston Ball Hogs. That's a pretty good name. All right. We'll take a break. Be back on The Fan. WJQS. Hour number two coming up after this.

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0: 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You can also text us, 601-401-1542. Mark, I want to get into the college football playoff leaders. Had a meeting in Denver. We could talk about that a little bit, but maybe a little update on the golf. Are they announcing when it's starting back up? Do you know when that is getting cranked up, or they don't have a time yet?
1: Yeah, play still suspended.
0: Okay.
1: There's a little rain mixed in now with some fog. It's not looking good at the moment.
0: Okay. All right. That's not good at all.
1: Yeah, well, you know, one thing we missed yesterday, Doug?
0: What's that?
1: You know what? Yesterday, the 32nd anniversary of the OJ Bronco chase.
0: Oh, my gosh. That's right.
1: Was yesterday.
0: That's right. June 17th. That was.
1: Yeah.
0: Yeah.
1: 1994 is during the finals, the Rockets and the Knicks finals, right?
0: Yep. It was.
1: And they had a lot of stuff on SportsCenter yesterday. They interviewed Linda Cohn, talking about her being on the air that night when it all broke, and just the craziness of the whole thing. And saw an interview with AC Cal, and they said that the reason he was driving slow is because OJ wanted to hear the finish of the game while they were driving so slow. I'm not sure if that's the case or not, but
0: yeah.
1: I don't know. It just seems it's just crazy to think that's been 32 years since that whole thing happened, and the trial, and how it captivated the country, and just how bizarre that whole moment was, and how that went down, played out.
0: Yeah. Do you remember where you were when it happened?
1: I was watching it on TV. I was watching the game. I was on vacation somewhere. I can't remember exactly where. I just remember being like in a hotel and watching the game, and then all that happening.
0: Yeah. Yeah, I can't remember the name of the place. I know I've told you this. I was sitting in a sports bar in Chicopee, Mass, and we were eating steak and cheese sandwiches, and it, like, because we went there for the actual sandwiches because they were really, really good, and we were watching the game, and all of a sudden that came on. You know, you couldn't hear anything, and I remember we were just like, what the heck is going on? What is this? And you remember he had been missing at that point. And, you know, one of my buddies was just like, hey, it's OJ kidding around. And then all of a sudden, you know, it was like, oh, shoot, it is OJ. So, yeah, that was a wild time. Media changed from that whole thing, which is really wild. You know, I mean, it's crazy when you look at how much, you know, how we consume media changed after that trial. So, yeah, crazy times. All right. Yeah,
1: have you ever? I mean, just the way that whole thing played out with the trial and everything, and the fact that it was OJ, the former NFL star, actor. You know, nobody would have ever thought it.
0: No,
1: I don't know. Does it seem like 32 years ago for you?
0: No, not at all.
1: I mean, I know it doesn't seem like yesterday, but it doesn't seem like 32 years.
0: It's either. One of those moments that seems like it wasn't that long ago, yet it seems like it was an eternity ago, if that makes any sense. You know what I mean?
1: Mm-hmm.
0: Like, it seems like it was really a long time ago, but then it seems like it wasn't that far ago, or it wasn't that long ago. I was going to say that 30 for 30 on that, I think it's called June 17th, 1994. Because all the stuff that was going on. Have you seen that? I saw it one time. I haven't seen it since, but I remember
1: I think I've seen a little bit of it here and there, Doug. Now, I haven't sat there and watched the whole thing, though.
0: Yeah. I remember it being pretty good. I figured, you know, they would run that every single, you know, time on that day, you know, every single year. You would think they'd run that one. So
1: biggest fall from grace ever.
0: For an athlete. Yeah, I would think. I mean, you know, it because you got to remember. I mean, athletes were different then. I mean, you know, we didn't know all the intimate details. There wasn't social media. There wasn't, you know what I mean? So like, you didn't know what was going on in people's personal lives like you do now with all these athletes. You know what I mean? So I do think the fall was greater. And then on top of that, what it was about and all that, I mean, a double homicide and all that stuff. But yeah, I think, yes, a massive, biggest one in sports I think we've seen. What else would you put on that list? Do you have any other examples? Tiger, maybe?
1: No, I knew when I threw that out there, I would say, when I was thinking, trying to think of another one. We'll have to come up with that list at some point. But yeah, I don't know. It was just a bizarre deal. And I remember just, you know, everybody gathering around their TVs, like, is this really happening? Yeah. And then the trial and the people outside the courtroom and how it kind of divided the country. And there's just so many layers and levels to that whole thing. The Bronco chase and just how crazy that was itself.
0: Do you remember where you were when the verdict got announced?
1: It seems like I was in school, maybe. Like, I can't remember where.
0: School? It was 1994. What were you doing in school? I mean, you could have been. I don't know.
1: Myself. I'm okay. About working.
0: Oh, okay. All right. I got you.
1: I think back though, I still would have been at the paper at that point. Yeah. I don't remember where I was when the verdict was handed down. I was watching a TV. That's for sure. Like everybody else.
0: I was listening. I was actually driving. I was going to pick something up for my job, and I was in the car on the radio. And I was listening on the radio, like every radio station had it on, and every TV station had it on. And I remember like racing back to where I was working. So, you know, cause I worked with a bunch of guys and we were all like, you know, gossip hounds basically at that point. Everybody was when it came to that. And it was just like, you know, everybody's like, oh, can you believe it? I don't know. You know, it was crazy. The back and forth of everybody talking about it. But yeah, it was kind of wild. Anyway,
1: did you have a favorite character
0: from that,
1: for lack of better word, in that whole scenario?
0: I liked some of the lawyers. I don't know why. I was a big F. Lee Bailey fan out of that whole lawyer crew that he had. I don't know. I liked him. He was, you know, I don't know. I liked him. The judge was kind of interesting, even though he seemed like he loved the camera. You know, what was it, Judge Ito, right? How do we remember all these people's names from that whole thing? I think I could name every single person that was involved. What was it, Marsha Clark, Chris Thompson, or Chris Darden were the two prosecutors.
1: Yeah.
0: Right? You had obviously Johnny Cochran, F. Lee Bailey. Who are the other lawyers for him? What was it? Robert Kardashian, Shapiro. Right? Yeah. Yes. Shapiro. Yeah. What was his first name? Why can't I remember his first name?
1: I'm not sure.
0: Robert Shapiro. Wasn't it Robert Shapiro?
1: Yeah. I think that's right.
0: Pretty crazy that we can name all these people, right?
1: Well, and the Goldmans, you got to remember them.
0: The Goldmans, right?
1: Obviously, Father Fred.
0: Sure. And then you had what's his name? Oh, why can't I think of...
1: was it Cato Kaelin?
0: Cato Kaelin, right? Forgot about Cato.
1: Yeah, that whole thing, when that was a bizarre...
0: Oh, my God,
1: part of it when he was on the stand.
0: Yeah. Cato, and then what was the cop's name? Mark... what was it? He just died.
1: Yes.
0: Furman.
1: Not Freeman.
0: Furman.
1: Furman. Furman, there
0: Mark
1: you go.
0: Furman. That's it. Okay, we just named everybody that was involved in the case 32 years later. That's pretty wild.
1: Yeah. And we have a lot of, you have someone there in the studio that wasn't even born.
0: Probably has no clue what we've been talking about. Yeah. She's looking at me like I'm nuts. So there you go. Yeah. Yeah, we just rattled off something that everybody watched for 32 years ago, every single night, didn't miss a detail. You remember those reenactments they used to do?
1: OJ never found the killers.
0: That's true.
1: Despite all those many years of searching.
0: Yeah, that's true. A lot of people involved, not with us anymore. So there you go.
1: Do you think there's anybody out there that still thinks that he didn't commit the murders?
0: I don't know. Yes, I think there is. Yeah, there's a lot of conspiracy theories on everything when it comes to that. All right, we'll take a break. Be back on The Fan. WJQS.
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0: All right, welcome back. Mississippi Sports This Morning. Let's see, we got a text here that says, how is prep basketball looking this summer, Mark?
1: Well, we haven't. Unfortunately, we were supposed to play in the Colin camp last week and kind of unceremoniously got dumped.
0: Okay.
1: Booed out. They thought we weren't coming because of the coaching change, and so we didn't get to play down there. We did have a scrimmage with Brookhaven one day. It went well. And then we are actually playing at Mississippi College this weekend, tomorrow and Saturday.
0: Okay.
1: And got some really good games lined up against some good competition. I think we open up with Tupelo tomorrow.
0: Wow.
1: Pretty good way to start the camp. Tupelo's always good year in and year out. I saw them play last year. But yeah, it's gone well so far. But a great bunch of guys. We've had a lot of fun. Bought pizza for them the other day. So we ate a little bit of that before and after practice and hung out. So it's gone well. I haven't gotten in as many games as I would have liked. But just kind of is what it is, trying to get in some games when we can.
0: Yeah, that's funny. I bought pizza the other day, and I bought two. And I had like two big large pizzas. They were almost extra large pizzas. And this guy like stopped me and he was like, man, are you a coach? You got like a team or something? I'm like, no, I'm just big. I just like a lot of pizza. I was like,
1: but probably you know, ate both of those in one sitting.
0: Not one sitting, Mark. It took me a couple of days, but I did knock them down eventually. Yes. Okay. But anyway, I like a variety.
1: I went into a Little Caesars at like 10:15, 10:30 and said,
0: there you go.
1: I need 12 pizzas. And the guy just rolled his eyes like, you're that customer that's coming here the first one of the day ordering a big order like that.
0: Just got the oven going. Here you are.
1: Yeah. They were not very happy.
0: Yeah, I can imagine. Let's see. We are always hearing about Keith Carter in the news. He's a go-getter. The only time you hear the name of Selman is when somebody is talking about 1970s Oklahoma football. Man, Selman's doing a good job, Mark, don't you think?
1: Oh, yeah, and I think the kind of the narrative of the court of public opinion for him has changed for the most part.
0: Yes.
1: I mean, I think early on there was a lot of reservation. There was a lot of people that weren't happy, but I think all in all, he's listened to the fan base. He's done a lot of the things that the fan base has asked of him. I think he's doing a good job.
0: Yeah. For all the fans who said that State Georgia game was the real national championship, one team didn't even make the College World Series. The other one flamed out with a 2-2 record in the loser's bracket. I mean, you know. I'll admit it. I thought that Georgia team was winning this whole thing. So, yeah.
1: Well, the crazy thing about that is, you know, their offense had carried them all year, clearly.
0: Yeah.
1: It did not in Omaha, and their pitching had been outstanding until last night, until it wasn't, until they ran into that hot Oklahoma team. And, you know, for the most part, if you look at Omaha, Doug, all the games this year.
0: Yeah.
1: It didn't play out in every single game, but for the most part, the hitters were seeing the ball better during the day than at night. I know in the first 5 day games this year in Omaha, there was like almost 70 runs scored, almost 100 hits. I think there was 14 runs per game. And then if you look at the first 5 night games, there was only 32 runs and 62 hits, six runs a game. So it was pretty sharp contrast between the day and the night games. But it didn't really matter to Oklahoma day, night, or whatever. They're so hot. They could play any time of day right now. It looks like they're going to win.
0: Yeah, you're right about that.
1: And that stadium, too, is so weird. The wind direction plays such an important role. If the wind's blowing in, it becomes a pitcher's park. If the wind's blowing out, it becomes a hitter's park in a hurry. And yeah. I think the temperatures obviously warm up during the day, that kind of thing. But there's been quite a few home runs. Like I said, Oklahoma hit five.

0: five last night, and they hit two of the guys had two apiece, and they really have not been home run hitters. The leadoff hitter, the little bitty guy, hit two last night for Oklahoma, and straightaway center too, of all places.
1: Yeah. Let's see another text. This one's from Stu. He says, "Now tell us how many are still alive." Talking about all the people involved with the O.J. Simpson case. Obviously, O.J. not with us anymore. His whole legal team is gone, right? I mean, Robert Kardashian died. Obviously, the whole thing with the Kardashians, you wouldn't have had the whole Jenner crew and all that if you didn't have, if Robert Kardashian was still with us, right?
0: Yeah.
1: Effley Bailey passed away. Johnny Cochran passed away. I believe the prosecutors, I think Marsha Clark and Christopher Darden, they're still alive. I think Judge Ito is still alive. We mentioned Mark Furman. He's no longer with us. Cato is still with us, I believe. I don't think anything happened to Cato. I wonder
0: if he's still sleeping in that same room.
1: Probably not. I don't know. I don't know. That's so weird. He was just like a house guest. I don't know.
0: That whole, when he was on the stand, that was bizarre. That was one of the craziest things of the whole thing to me, was him and how he was.
1: That was the craziest thing? Him trying to put the glove on wasn't the craziest part?
0: Well, that was my next thing. If it doesn't quit.
1: If the glove doesn't fit, you must have quit. Yeah. That was the buzz line from the whole thing. But yeah,
0: with OJ stretching his hands out,
1: having that look on his face, and he's trying to put the glove on. I can't get it on. I don't know. You know, he had the rubber gloves on underneath. That was a big issue. I don't know. Yeah. Like I said, I was out of work for a good chunk of that, so I literally watched almost the entire thing. So, yeah. All right. But anyway, nice trip down memory lane there, Mark. I appreciate that.
0: Yeah, well, my bad. It killed a segment, but I mean, I just thought I know it's been 32 years.
1: Yeah. Somebody said they should call the LA Big Three team the Gloves Don't Fit. There you go. That could be their motto. Let's see. Mark, you can cut off one arm and still have more than enough fingers to predict how state's win total will be in football. Man. Come on. I'm the one saying that they're going 6-6 next year. I'm on that limb.
0: Well, we talked about the schedule yesterday.
1: Yes.
0: And to me, a lot of it always comes down to the schedule.
1: It does.
0: And we went down that road yesterday with them. I mean, you got to think Camario, if he stays healthy. Look, you don't even have to have a great offensive line. You probably don't even have to have a good offensive line. You just kind of have a good to average offensive
1: Don't get
0: line.
1: Him killed is what you have
0: don't
1: to
0: get
1: avoid.
0: Him killed. Yes. Yes. You know. Like the bowl game. Don't let that happen. But he rushed for, 400-something yards last year, and I'd say limited time. And if you look at that Levy's history – through the years with all the quarterbacks where he's been, you're going to get 3,000 or so yards passing. You're going to get, 400 or 500 yards rushing. And I think they'll have enough weapons offensively at the receiver spot and running back spot to put up some numbers. Yeah. Defensively, I think they've got to be better. They can't be much worse, right, than the last 2 years, particularly the last half of last year when they were really bad, when they just – things unraveled when Arch went off in the fourth quarter comeback against Texas. And then after that, they were just really bad defensively.
1: I mean, my thing is, if they had a bunch of games that they let slip away last year, if they can win half
0: Texas,
1: of those games,
0: Tennessee, Florida, yes.
1: Win two of those, win even one more. I don't care. But, I still think they're better at the quarterback position. They're going to be better on defense. I think that adds up to, I would think, that they got a chance to be bowl eligible. That would be my take. All right, let's go to AK. AK, what's going on? How are you today?
2: Hey, I'm doing great. First of all, I'm hearing a couple of texts in here about some de facto national championship in Georgia.
1: Right.
2: in the state game. And if you go back to my famous call on last Thursday, when you said that Georgia was the best team, and I was like, yeah, I was thinking that too, but I think there's, if a team with better pitching, I thought Georgia could be beat. I said Mississippi State exposed them in that game, but that's fine. Whether people remember that or not, I don't care. But the reason you're getting those texts is mean that the when you flip that, that means that the people behind the text are trying to claim that North Carolina, because we lost to North Carolina, we lost to a better team, right? So I'm going to set the record straight. You got put out by Troy. You lost to North Carolina. You got put out by Troy. Troy put you out of the tournament. So you won't take no kind of victory in North Carolina winning a national championship. So I want them to stop thinking like that, okay? Because I can feel that foolishness coming on. You know, so just wanted to set the record straight there. And I didn't think Georgia was going to win at all. I thought they could, but doesn't matter whether people believe it or not. Yeah. But if Squirrel is listening to the show, I really would like a weather update from down there. Got a golf tournament there this weekend, and that little stupid storm sat in Houston, Texas for like 2 or 3 days. Yeah. You know, wait till the freaking weekend. And God,
1: it looks like mad.
2: I appreciate it.
1: Yeah, thanks for the call. I mean, from what I saw about the weather, it looks like it's basically sitting right on top of Houston and that whole thing, and it's heading our way at this point.
0: It's supposed to be some bad weather here today, right?
1: Yes.
0: Chance of?
1: Yeah. It's not, we're not, like I said, I wouldn't, if I had plans, on the coast for the weekend, I'd be double checking those. So we'll see. But Mark, are we just having a semantics fight here with the whole College World Series and this thing between, where AK is and where the texters are that are arguing with him about this? I mean, is this just a big semantical fight?
0: I mean, in terms of what? Like,
1: well, I think they're both technically right to a certain extent. Yeah, they got put out by Troy, but yeah, they went to the College World Series. Like, there's a lot of reasons to be happy about that. So, I don't know.
0: Yeah, I think anytime you finish your season in Omaha, you've had a really good year.
1: Right. All right. We'll take a break. We'll be back. But, we'll keep that fight going for a while longer. Anyway, we'll be back on The Fan, WJQS.
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0: All right, welcome back. Mississippi Sports this morning, 7:30 in the morning. Mark, let's go back to the phones. 601-366-1180. That's our phone line. 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We've got Andre. Andre, what's going on? How are you today?
1: It's going great this morning.
0: Good.
1: I got a couple questions for y'all.
0: Yes, go ahead.
1: The first one I got, have they ever considered moving the College World Series to any other places?
0: I don't think so. I mean, not especially not that they've built a new, that they built a new stadium there. But, I'm wondering if before all that, did they think about it when Rosenblatt was there? But I mean, as far as I know, how long has it been there, Mark? It's been there for forever,
2: I think,
0: right?
2: The new stadium was built in 2011, I think.
0: Yeah. Okay. So, yeah, I don't think so. And I would think, after building that stadium, I would say definitely not.
1: All right. The second question I got for you. With the football season right around the curve, you got Southern Miss, you got Ole Miss, you got State. If all three teams go 8-4, who's disappointed?
0: Oh, most definitely it's Ole Miss. I think, 8-4, I think, they feel like they're way past 8-4 at this point, right, Mark? I mean, I think 8-4 is a big time disappointment.
2: My final
1: question. Yep. Doug, you from Connecticut.
0: Yes.
1: Who's the greatest man basketball player ever to come out of UConn? Who do you have?
0: Jeez.
1: I got Charles Smith, but I know a lot of people wouldn't say him, but I would say Charles Smith. That's just my opinion.
0: But
1: who do you have?
0: Let me think.
1: Doug, I'm going to put you on the spot today.
0: Ray Allen, maybe? I would, let me think. I'm trying to see.
2: Kemba Walker wasn't too bad.
0: Kemba Walker had that awesome run. I mean, if we're talking, are we talking like while they were at UConn, or we're talking like have gone on to just great success?
1: We just talking the time they was at UConn.
0: Oh.
2: Rip Hamilton was a good player.
0: Yeah, Rip Hamilton would be a good one.
2: Was a good player. Caron Butler, Rudy Gay.
0: And Mark's running through all of them. Nadav Hanifeld.
1: I got one for you. I
0: Jeff
1: got
0: King.
1: One for you, Mark.
0: Sorry, I'm going old school.
1: Since we're going to talk a little basketball, Southern Miss, if you take away Clarence Weatherspoon, who do you have for the second best player to come out of Southern Miss? Who would you take? If you don't include Clarence Weatherspoon, who do you have?
2: I'm partial to that team that won the NIT championships, and Casey Fisher and those guys. I would almost say that you'd have to go Wendell Ladner, though. I know that's going old school, but I think most Southern Miss people would tell you after Weatherspoon, it's got to be Wendell Ladner.
1: Okay. All right. Well, thank y'all for taking my call. Looks like this is going to be a YouTube. Go back and watch old football and basketball games, because it's raining pretty bad out here. I'm in Byram. It's pretty bad out here.
0: Yeah. Well, be careful. All right. Thanks for the call there, Andre. Yeah.
2: That Southern Miss, the Randolph Keys and John White, Derek Hamilton, Casey Fisher, all those, that was a fun bunch. That was a fun time. I went to so many of those games. Some of those games I couldn't get into. The old Metro Conference, you couldn't get into Reed Green.
0: Yeah.

0: Let's see, Mark. Let's see if we have some more text. All right. No, I don't have. I gotta set this up again. All right. Never mind. The college football playoff leaders discussed options, Mark. For a 16,
1: you're just struggling.
0: I am all over the place today. I know
1: your body's telling you it's a Tuesday when it's really a Friday.
0: It's a Thursday, but yes, it is.
1: Thursday, whichever one. Yeah,
0: I am permanently feeling like it's a Tuesday.
1: Yeah.
0: All right. College football playoff leaders discuss options for a 16 and 2014 playoff format Wednesday. Mark, a college football executive director, Rich Clark, said, "I think we probably walked out with more questions than we had going in because it seems like every answer we had, it drove a couple of more questions from commissioners, which is a good thing," according to Rich Clark. He says, "As a staff, we have a lot of work to do still. We have more questions to answer, in particular things about schedule. What does it look like on paper? What happens when conference championship games? What happens with Army-Navy? Student wellness was a top of the list, so we are not putting these games too close together. That's an important aspect of it." You know, the management committee has until December 1st to inform broadcast partners, ESPN, of the 2027 format. Staying at 12 is the fallback if the Big Ten and the SEC still can't agree. So, there we go. I don't know if we solved anything at all. It seems like it might have gotten worse. So, we'll see.
1: Probably going to be at 12 for a while. We'll eventually move to 24.
0: I think that is probably the case. The Big Ten, their 2014 plan created with 8 first-round games, 8 first-round byes, and 8 game second-round games with quarterfinals still held on New Year's Eve. The quote is from Clark, "For 24, there are a lot of different ways that it can go, so our next steps really are to flush out what the different options look like in detail. We did not land on any single option for a 2014 playoff." Clark said the committee gave the college football playoff staff a list of questions and scheduling and all that. So we'll see. They could meet in August again. And I don't think they're going to be able to make any kind of a decision before December, 1st. I think that's out of the realm of possibility at this point, right?
1: Yeah, I don't think so. Hey, speaking of, you know, Lane Kiffin, did you see Kiffin's what he said on the podcast?
0: No, what did he say now? He's been quiet for a while. I was kind of hoping he was just going to stay quiet. What do you say now?
1: He has officially made a national championship promise for LSU.
0: By when?
1: On the podcast. I don't know how fast it's going to happen, but we're going to win a national championship. We're going to have the teams and the rosters back to the way they were playing when they were great. So he is officially on the record as saying that LSU will win a national championship.
0: Does that come back to bite him?
1: I don't know. Not if they win a national title. I think he's kind of feeling himself right now just because they're doing so well in recruiting, or at least getting commitments from. I mean, they've been really hot on the recruiting trail. He talked about how Eddie O, your boy, has been a big help in that process. I think they've got 9 or 10 recruits in the 2027 class in the last 10 days. A lot of those guys, you know, 3, 4, 5-star guys that have committed to LSU there. So maybe he's, like I said, feeling himself a little bit. I'm not sure.
0: Yeah, I mean, look, if you ask me, there's a chance. Like, do I think they can win a national championship while he's there? Yeah, I think they can. But there's a lot of variables that go into that. And we've opened it up to more teams. It's more difficult now, I think, to win than ever. You know, this isn't, you know, BCS era. This isn't getting 4 teams there and you just got to be one of those 4. Like, I don't know. I think that's a tough statement to make because –

0: out. Yeah, okay, great. You make that statement. If it happens in year one, year two, or year three, you're okay. But if they don't win a national championship by year three and you made that statement, that's going to come back to haunt him. And there's a lot of variables that can happen between now and then. So, I don't know. The team with the best talent always doesn't win anymore like it used
1: to. Just thinking back to a couple of weeks ago, and he was kind of saying, hey, it's going to take some time. It's not going to happen overnight.
0: Now that
1: kind of thing.
0: Something has changed there, Mark. You are right about that. All right, we'll take a break. We got text. We'll get back into that a little bit also on the other side.
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0: All right, welcome back. Mississippi sports this morning. All right, Mark, a couple more texts here. What got me with OJ in the glove situation is they had a picture of him on the sideline with those same gloves on, and they did not go over his hand then. Yeah, well, you remember he had a rubber glove on when he was trying to put the gloves on. I'm sure if you're OJ, right, you're probably not wanting to, you know, I mean, he was an actor, right? Like, there was that aspect of it also there, you know. Sure, he went and swelled up his hands. He probably ate a lot of salt before that day or whatever. But I will say this, and this was always my theory, because let's do this. Let's go back in time, Mark, since we're going back 32 years. I never believed, like, that was the hard part to me to believe, was that they never found the shoes. They never found the knife. They never found the wetsuit. They never found, I mean, the blood. I mean, we all saw the blood and how much blood was there, right? There was, where was the blood evidence? They found like a speck on his car, right? And but they found one glove at the scene and one glove at his...
1: There was blood throughout his house too, wasn't it?
0: I don't think there was. I just remember there was like, there was that speck on the car, and that there was... Now you're going to make me go do a deep dive. Thanks, Mark, for saying that. Anyway,
1: yeah.
0: My point is, like, all that stuff was gone, yet there was one glove at the scene and one glove at his house. Like, it just always seemed real sketchy to me. Like, that seems like, because why would you leave one glove there if you were going to, like, you see what I'm saying? Like, wouldn't both gloves...
1: You're trying to tell me that you feel like he's innocent. That
0: he did it, but I think somebody planted the second glove, is what I thought. Like, because it just never made sense. Like, why would you could even find any of that other evidence? But you found a glove at the scene and a glove at his house. Not a glove at his house somewhere else. It was behind the wall by Cato Kalin's back wall or whatever. Who knows? I don't know. It was bizarre. Anyway, I can't believe we went down that lane today, but we did. Why is AK whispering? He must be calling from his government job. He needs the clock out for those 4 minutes of gibberish. Oh, come on. And we used to get the people calling from work all the time. That was always funny. Why no World Cup outlook? Mexico taking on South Korea tonight. Then tomorrow, USA taking on the Aussies. We will talk about USA taking on the Aussies. But, yeah, no. We need to talk about Ronaldo. It was terrible. They were killing Ronaldo yesterday, Mark, with Portugal and them tying the Democratic Republic of the Congo. There was a big wild one there. Tell AK to get the WWT weather app. Counting on Squirrel to stick his tail out of the nest might not work too well. Yeah. It wasn't just the rubber gloves. He also stopped taking his diabetes meds, and that made his hand swell. That's from Fred. See, there you go. There was a lot of theories on why the gloves didn't fit and people had to acquit. But I think
1: he ran through the airports faster than he did than they were driving on the interstate.
0: Oh yeah, there's no doubt. Yeah. But do you get where I'm going with the glove thing? I mean, I could be wrong, but I don't know. It was just weird that all that other stuff they never found. Never found the knife. Never found the wetsuit. Never found the shoes.
1: In the criminal trial, they said that, you know, they concluded that the guilt was not proven beyond a reasonable doubt.
0: Right.
1: And then in the civil trial,
0: right,
1: a few years later, it was a preponderance of evidence.
0: Correct.
1: That they found him guilty. So Mark, I don't
0: using
1: know.
0: All these big legal terms over there. Mark, look at you. A preponderance of the evidence. Well, again, you remember the legal, like the bar is much higher in criminal than it is civil. So there you go.
1: Sure.
0: Yeah.
1: Sure.
0: You go, look at it. This is all stuff we learned 32 years ago.
1: It really was.
0: I didn't know anything about this. The only thing I knew about court was the People's Court, because I used to watch that. Did you watch People's Court back in the day?
1: A little bit.
0: Yeah. That was good stuff.
1: I told you I had to cover the Billy Brewer trial in Oxford when I was at the Clarion Ledger.
0: Man. Look at you.
1: And I learned a whole lot of stuff that I didn't know during that week or 2 weeks or however long I was up there. I can't remember.
0: Yeah. Well, I told you, have you ever had jury duty?
1: No, I've been called in a couple times, but I've never had to actually serve it. Yeah.
0: I've gotten called a couple times. I had to serve one time, and I didn't think I was going to like it, and I loved it. I was like, man, lock me in a room with 11 other people, and then I get to argue with them? Oh, this is great.
1: No, that's right. You love arguing. That's right.
0: Exactly. Exactly. I was able to convince a bunch of people. It was good times. I had people who listened, unlike you, to reason. All right. Let's go
1: back. Most people didn't know you. I know you. I've reasoned.
0: Let's go back to the phone.
1: I have a preponderance of past with you, yes.
0: That is true. All right, let's go to the phones. We have Squirrel. Squirrel, what's going on? How are you today?
2: Yeah, quick question. You were describing the case just a minute ago.
0: Yeah.
2: And it sounded like you had some doubt that O.J. Killed those people.
0: No, I did not.
2: Do you have any doubt whatsoever?
0: No, I did not. I had doubt. Good. No, all I was saying is I doubted the glove. The glove part.
2: Only a speck of blood. There should have been no blood if he was innocent. There shouldn't. I mean, a speck was a speck too many.
0: Right.
2: And his lawyers got rid of the evidence. That Kardashian, I think, was the one with the. He was seen leaving his house with the bag.
0: He did have the bag. I forgot about him with the bag.
2: Yes, he took all that and destroyed that evidence. And that's one reason why I wouldn't piss on Kardashian's. I think he's one of the scummiest people on earth, a lawyer of that nature, to be complicit with that crime. And every time I see his daughters, I just want to puke. Okay. You know, I really do, because they're scum people.
0: They didn't have anything to do with it.
2: If they came from him. But no, I mean, there's zero doubt in anybody's mind that
0: perform
2: those murders.
0: All I'm saying is the glove part was weird to me. That was the only part that was weird to me.
2: There was a glove with a cut in it, and he had a cut on.
0: But again,
2: hang on, the cut on the glove.
0: You're missing the point I was making. I didn't mean to get you all riled up. It was 32 years ago.
2: You know me, I'm not riled.
0: Yeah, I know. Okay, you just. Getting all ornery.
2: You got to care to be riled, Doug. You have to care, and I don't care. But go ahead.
0: You cared enough to call.
2: Well, I'm just trying to clarify your stance.
0: Okay, no, I think he murdered those two people. The glove part was always weird to me. That was all I was saying.
2: Yeah, no, his lawyers got rid of the evidence, Doug.
0: Okay, all right.
2: That's what happened.
0: It's weird that none of that stuff was ever found.
2: Well, again, the whole trial was a sham, dude. Mm. You know what I mean? It was a complete, total sham.
0: Did you watch it?
2: I could have convicted him in 3 days if we'd have had a jury that's not from California.
0: Uh-huh. Okay.
2: You know what I'm saying? I mean, it literally, some people with common sense, you know what I mean? I just want some clarification there, man. Thanks for taking my call. Okay. Aloha.
0: All right. Thank you. Aloha. All right. He's fired up this morning.
1: Yeah. And look, you can't just say bag. You got to say Louis Vuitton bag.
0: That's right. And what kind of the shoes were they, Mark? You remember the type of shoes?
1: I was going to ask you that. That was the question I had earlier. I couldn't remember.
0: Bruno Maglia shoes.
1: There you go. Yep,
0: there you go. Do you remember the restaurant that they were at beforehand? No. Nicole Brown Simpson and her family was at? Metzaluna.
1: Yes. Didn't they have pictures of him on the sideline doing games
0: with the gloves?
1: Shoes on?
0: Yeah, with the shoes. I think the shoes and the gloves. Yeah.
1: The shoes and the gloves. Yeah.
0: I mean, you know, a lot of people might have had Bruno Maglia shoes. You know? Never know. I don't know.
1: I've never owned a pair personally.
0: Me either. Me either. I'm kidding. But yes, no, lots of evidence. Maybe reasonable doubt.
1: I think Kardashian walked out with that garment bag. With
0: you think that was all the stuff in the garment bag?
1: I do. Yeah. Yeah. So, I know it's a major source of speculation, right? Throughout the trial, that's for sure.
0: It was. Yeah. He always.
1: Somebody had stopped him and opened the bag.
0: The weird part is, he, because remember, he was like, he was like OJ's buddy and he didn't think he did it and all that. And then afterwards he thought he did do it. So I don't know. It was just like, so if he did, you know, either take evidence or destroy evidence, wouldn't he have, I don't know. I guess maybe he didn't want to tell on himself. I don't know. I don't know. That's wild, but I don't know. Yeah. It's great to rehash that whole thing. What are we going to rehash tomorrow? We need to come up with another.
1: I feel kind of bad for bringing it up in the top of the second hour, but I just thought it was a neat little note. We'd kind of missed it. Some of the other national shows had talked about it a little bit, but
0: kind of carried the hour, to be honest with you, Mark.
1: It did. On a Thursday that the U.S. Open is supposedly starting.
0: Well, but it's not. So
1: it's not.
0: Yeah.
1: 14 players on the course. I think that they've got a little clicker at the bottom of the USA thing. It's what, an hour and a half now, hour 45, whatever right. It is. Yeah.
0: Oh, so they are saying it's going to resume. So
1: it's going to resume at some point. The fog will clear. And stuff,
0: right. But they're saying in an hour and a half is what they're predicting.
1: No, I'm saying that there's been an hour and a half already.
0: Right.
1: Of the delay.
0: Right. So that they're counting. They have a point where they're, you know, it's a countdown.
1: Jackson Super, an Ole Miss player, is actually one of those 14 out on the course.
0: Oh, cool.
1: He's even par through one. He got one whopping hole in before the delay hit.
0: Yeah. All right. Tomorrow, the Lindbergh trial, we will go over and go through all that stuff.
1: Do your homework before the show tomorrow.
0: Yeah. Tomorrow, JFK conspiracy. Assassination conspiracy. We'll go through that tomorrow. All right. Have a great day, everybody. You've been listening to, I think, Mississippi Sports this morning on The Fan, WJQS, 106.3 FM, 1400 AM.
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3: You know, the United States, it feels like collectively we fall in love with the World Cup every 4 years. You know, when you think of these other countries, this is their football. This is their NFL. But we love our stars. We fell in love, or a lot of people fell in love collectively with the WNBA, with Caitlin Clark, Lance Armstrong with the Tour de France, Larry Bird, Magic Johnson with the NBA. Great players do more than win games. They actually create fans.
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3: Made it to a Thursday. It's hour one. Come on in. We're fully assembled. Fritzy's here. Dylan in the back row up front. You got Marvin, Paulie, yours truly. And, of course, the backroom guys. We're down a pair of backroom guys, Anthony and Rob, diehard Knicks fans. I gave them the day off to go into the parade. The parade scheduled to start in an hour from now. And from what we've been told, it's a mess. It's chaos. But it might be organized chaos right now. Weather, a little overcast, but expected to get a little bit warmer. But we'll check in with those two goofballs. I jokingly said yesterday, because somebody said, hey, do you think that the Knicks fans can go to the parade? I said, yeah, if they take off their shirts and one puts N on his chest and one paints Y on his chest and they hold hands walking through the parade. And they go, okay. And I went, all right. So I sent them on their way. They went really early this morning. But police are, they're calling it holding pens. I don't like that. That sounds soccer-like. Holding pens during the parade route there. They're expecting over 4 million. I think it'll be more than that. The Cubs, I think, are on record as having 5 million when they won the World Series. But this one feels to be bigger. Yes, Paul?
4: We've been tracking this a little bit here on our side, and both the New York City and the police department in New York City. The parade route is in southern Manhattan. It's the old traditional parade route. And a lot of alerts that the pens are full, the areas are full for viewing, and the trains aren't stopping in the area anymore.
3: It's going to be a mess. Hopefully, everybody's good, though. And they stay safe, and we have a fun day for this parade. All right, 877-3DP-SHOW, email address, dp@danpatrick.com. 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Good morning if you're watching on Peacock. That's our streaming partner. Download the app if you haven't done so. And we say good morning to our radio affiliates around the country. Play of the day, poll question, stat of the day, all of that forthcoming. We have a weather delay at the U.S. Open on Long Island, Shinnecock Hills. There's fog. Dan Hicks from NBC Sports, who will be the lead play-by-play guy for this coverage on NBC. He will join us coming up in about 20 minutes from now. And I'm not sure if it's more about the course or the conditions. This will be a very, very, very tough test. If you are under par, I think you're holding the trophy at the end of the week. So we'll have that for you coming up here. Let's pull a question for the first hour of the program, Dylan.
5: Well, Dan, Todd sent a couple.
3: Okay.
5: For starters, do you wish you were at the Knicks parade today? Yes or no?
3: No.
5: I thought you might say that.
3: No. No. Not at all. Now, I'm not a diehard Knicks fan. Even going for the event, I still wouldn't want to go to that.
5: It does have a Times Square at New Year's Eve feel, which has never really appealed to me.
3: Nope. And, you know, and I have a apartment in New York. I'm in there a lot. I love the city. But there are certain times when you leave the city, when you know better to leave the city. And this is one of those times where you're like, nah, I'll watch it on TV. I'll watch the highlights. But I think claustrophobia might be the word that would come into play for me. What else do you have?
5: Does this Knicks team win another title? Yes or no? It seems like they're going to run it back with the same starting five.
3: You know me. I love the Knicks and Jalen Brunson. So, yes, of course, they're going to win another title there.
5: A repeat?
3: No. It's really difficult. That's why we've had eight different champions. I felt bad for our guy, Vincent Goodwill, the mothership, where he talked about, and he was using, he used the word hyperbole. He said, oh, it's kind of a participation trophy that the Knicks won because everybody's winning it. That's not a good comment. Maybe you have parity. That doesn't diminish what the Knicks did or OKC did or Denver did. You can't do that. Now, we've tried to diminish what the Lakers did in the bubble, which I think was even harder to do because they had home court advantage. Everybody had the same advantage or disadvantage in the bubble. But, you know, what the Knicks did, that's a championship, not a participation trophy. All right, what else do you have?
5: We got some soccer, some football, if you want, Dan.
3: Yeah, I watched a little bit of it yesterday. I wanted to see if Ronaldo would step up into the category with the other, you know, big-name players. He did not. Would they end up with a tie?
5: Yeah, they tied Congo 1-1.
3: Yeah. Big day for Congo. You know what's happening? If you look at the World Cup, it's now 48 countries. It was 32. So it's sort of taken on the model of March Madness or maybe college football where, hey, more storylines, more money, more countries involved. And what you're getting is Cape Verde. Like nobody had heard of Cape Verde or Cape Verde. But what a great story. That's when you have a 16 beating a 1 where you go, where is that place? You know, Ghana, surprising. Like, that's what's fun about the Congo. That's what's fun about this is you're getting these teams, these storylines that you wouldn't normally have if you had 32 countries. Now with 48, now you got a chance to at least go toe-to-toe with somebody. And that's what these small countries, that's what these small college teams want. Give us a chance. So when Boise State or Arizona State, they get in, SMU gets into the college football playoffs. That's all they want. Just give us a chance. And then you get these teams, these countries that go, we're Spain. Who are you? We're Portugal. Who are you? They're already thinking about their next match. Meanwhile, for these countries, it's the most important day of their lives. And that's the fun part of it. You are getting upsets. Even if you get a draw for these countries, it's the biggest win that they'll have in their country, in their history. Yeah, Paulie.
4: Did you just comp Ghana and Arizona State? That's nice. It's early. I'm going to give you a bloop.
3: I think I'd have to do Boise State there, maybe.
4: Fantastic.
3: Arizona State should be better.
4: They made the playoffs.
3: Yeah, they did. All right. my guy, Harry Kane, had another. He had a brace. Is that what they call it, Paulie?
4: Nice.
3: When you have two goals?
4: Nice.
3: He had a brace. Austria, Colombia, England, Ghana, all pick up victories there. Good stuff. Fun. You know, you can always find a game. Yes, Todd.
6: When I heard that term, it's like he played with a brace on and he got two goals. What is he doing out there?
3: Stat of the day brought to you by Panini America, the official trading cards of the program. 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Yes, Paul.
4: Dan, the origin of brace is Old England and France. It's with hunting trips. If you killed two of an animal, for some reason, they called that a brace when you came home, and it morphed into sports. Back to you.
3: But scoring three goals is still a hat trick.
4: Right, and I don't know if killing three pheasants back in the 1900s was a hat trick or not. Checking.
3: Here's a stat for you to keep in mind with the U.S. Open. There have been more people to walk on the moon than to finish under par in all of the U.S. Opens that have been held at Shinnecock Hills. There have been 654 players who participated in the U.S. Open. Only three of them have finished under par.
4: That brings up today's...
3: Stat of the day, brought to you by Panini America. Yes, Paul?
4: That brings up today's poll question. Would you rather walk on the moon or go under at the U.S. Open?
3: I think I'd rather go under par at the U.S. Open in Shinnecock, yes. But when you think about it, 12 people have walked on the moon. Only three players have shot under par. I think you had two of those guys in one tournament. I think Phil Mickelson finished under par. So wait a minute. So this is Retief Goosen. Did Brooks Koepka finish under par, Dylan?
5: He was one over.
3: One over par. Okay.
5: Goosen was, I think, has the best.
3: He was four under?
5: Four under.
3: Okay.
5: Which is crazy.
3: Tommy Fleetwood, did he finish under par to Brooks Koepka? Or no, because Koepka was over par. Who were the three guys? So it's Retief Goosen.
5: It was Goosen. I was looking at this yesterday, actually.
3: Okay.
5: Checking.
3: Okay.
5: Checking.
3: Check with Ray in the back. Yeah, Paulie.
4: I have the list of people who've walked on the moon to Phil.
5: Okay. Buzz Aldrin.
4: Yeah. James Irwin.
3: By the way, remember when Phil Mickelson lost his mind when he had a putt and then it kept rolling and then he just putted it and it hadn't stopped yet? One was Raymond Floyd. I was there in 1986. What am I talking about? I actually was little pimply-faced kid for a Cub reporter there for CNN out there on the island. You know, I when I was at CNN, I covered two U.S. Opens. One was at Shinnecock, and the other one was Fuzzy Zeller and Greg Norman at Wingfoot. Famously, Fuzzy waving the white flag, he thought he had lost, and then they had to have an 18-hole playoff on Monday. Yes, Todd?
6: If you weren't married and you're in the prime of your dating days, what would be more impressive to the lady saying that to you, assuming you can prove it somehow, that you walked on the moon and you were under par at the U.S. Open? How would that change if it was in your earlier days?
3: I was just joking. I'd rather be walking on the moon.
6: You would?
3: Yeah, I don't think there's a
6: woman. I thought you
3: were
6: serious.
3: No. That's the actor in me.
6: That was impressive.
3: Yeah, that's what I do. I'm an actor. Walking on the moon. Because you'd have to have somebody understand, you were under par at Shinnecock? Like, I don't know who's going to be that excited. You know, Nelly Korda might go, wow, I'm impressed. Well, I also walked on the moon. So what? So have 12 other guys. Yes, Dylan.
5: If you ask Bryson DeChambeau if there's been more people to shoot under par at Shinnecock, it's an obvious yes, because no one's walked on the moon.
3: Okay. All right. Let's see what you did
6: going
3: with
6: political.
3: That. All right. Yeah. Yeah. Going early. Paul.
4: Those Apollo astronauts, they slayed.
3: Oh, 60s. They did.
4: Slayed.
3: Astronauts were heartthrobs, man.
4: The one seeds.
3: They came back. They were boy band hot. You know, everybody wanted to date an astronaut or marry an astronaut. Yes, Dylan.
5: Didn't Buzz Aldrin punch some guy in the face a couple years ago?
3: Yes, he did.
5: What was that for? Or
3: the
5: why?
3: Guy didn't believe that he had walked on the moon.
5: It was Bryson.
3: No, it was not. But yeah, Buzz punched him right in the face. Yeah. And that was only a couple of years ago. Yes, Todd.
6: Imagine looking up at the moonlight with your friend and you can actually say I was up there, that I was actually on that thing up there. Wouldn't that be pretty romantic and amazing?
3: I have no idea.
6: What do you mean you have no idea? If you're laying in the grass with some young lady and you point up to the moon and say I was on the moon, as opposed to just saying, you know, I was on the moon once.
3: How did we get here? Now I've got you trying to make out with somebody in the grass. And why are you in the grass?
6: Well, you're in some flatbed, whatever you think is a romantic place or a moonlight.
3: Nothing as romantic as a flatbed.
6: Dinner by moonlight, anything where you can just look up at the stars and moon and point that out. That's amazing.
3: I don't know if, I'm going to guess that might help you.
6: As opposed to taking her to Shinnecock Hills and say, see this? This is what I scored here.
3: You thought I was being serious.
6: I totally did. I thought Paul did, too. Maybe he was playing along with you.
3: No. Yes, Paul.
4: Show her the paycheck you got for finishing under at the U.S. Open.
3: Mm-hmm. Mm-hmm.
4: There you go.
3: Yeah, okay. All right. We'll settle on a poll question here.
4: Send the Emmy over.
3: Yeah, we're off to a rough start here, you know. It feels like I'm playing Shinnecock right now. This is tough. I'm over par right now. But I'm going to rally. Dan Hicks is going to make me look and sound better. 877-3DP-SHOW, email address, dp@danpatrick.com, Twitter handle at dp-show. By the way, when Cristiano Ronaldo was walking off the pitch, the fans were chanting, Messi, Messi, Messi, taking a shot. Ronaldo is kind of, he disappeared, took the money, went to Saudi Arabia, now coming back, and this is where he's going to remind us at 41, hey, I'm just as good as any of these other players. just didn't go as scripted. And I think one analyst called him out for being selfish because this is where you want to score a goal. I think Thierry Henry called him out because there was a moment where he could have sacrificed and deferred to his teammate, and he did not. Yes, Dylan.
5: While we're rolling, Dan, I have a poll question idea.
3: Why don't you wait?
5: Okay, we'll save it.
3: Yeah, we'll save it. We'll save it. All right, back after this, Dan Patrick Show. 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
2: We'll talk to Dan Hicks, NBC, the golf play-by-play announcer. He'll join us coming up. And play is underway. I think they had about an hour and a half delay due to fog there. You know, it's conditions and the course, and you combine those two, and that's why they've had, what, three players and all of the golfers who have played this course during the U.S. Open that have broken par. Yes, Paul.
11: I got a question for a casual golf person like myself and those listening. What makes a course impossible like this? What is the general setup that makes it so tough?
2: The wind, that you could get it up to 25 to 30 miles an hour. And then is that going to dry out the greens? And if it dries out the greens, can, you know, these shots hold the green? But, you know, where you put the, you'll have to be a little more generous with some of the hole placements here. Because there are places on the green. And if you watch Golf Channel at night, like they're out there hitting shots and saying, look, if you put it here, it's going to roll off the green. And you're thinking, boy, you'd think that you'd be in great shape there. Let's bring in Dan Hicks. He's at Shinnecock here, NBC's lead golf play-by-play announcer. Let me ask the important question here, Dan. Would you rather, now 12 people have walked on the moon, and what, we have three or four people broken par at the U.S. Open at Shinnecock in history. Would you rather break par,
12: right, yeah.
2: Would you rather break par or be like the ninth man on the moon?
12: Break par, not even a doubt. Because I would join the select few. I'd be four guys out of like 690 guys in the history of Shinnecock's U.S. Open to break par. And I think that's fewer than the guys, obviously, that have walked on the moon. So I'm good with breaking par at Shinnecock in the U.S. Open.
2: How much of this is the conditions? How much of this is the course, if you were going to try to put a percentage on this?
12: You mean the history of the toughness of Shinnecock? Is
2: yeah,
12: what you're saying?
2: Yeah.
12: I'd say it's a combination of everything, and that's what makes Shinnecock Shinnecock. It's probably the hardest championship course in the game to set up. In this case, the USGA's perspective of dealing with the elements. It's the weather's crazy. It sits on a sandy soil, so it dries out a lot quicker than say Pebble Beach, which obviously is a true links course. But I just think it's a combination of everything. It's the undulation of the greens, the fescue, the weather, and then the pressure of a U.S. Open. It all kind of conspires to make it just the toughest. I think it's the greatest championship test in golf, certainly here in the United States. And there's a guy named Rory McIlroy that agrees with me on that. So it has the ultimate respect of the players. Obviously, it's gotten out of control in previous U.S. Opens, and we all know about that.
2: But that's that fine line of you want this to be the toughest championship. Like you come out of this, like you're the fife and drum bugle corps. Like you just survived this. But then I don't know how many golf fans want birdies. You know, when I watch the Masters, we want birdies on the back nine. At a U.S. Open, aside from Tiger at Pebble in 2000, like for the most part, it's a slog around the course. Where do you weigh in on, hey, one under par, two over par to win it, good, or you want 15 under?
12: Yeah, I love the variety in the game, and all the majors are different, right? I think the Masters has just an incredible back nine where birdies and eagles are possible, and guys are making big moves. But I do think, and I probably get the most response of just buddies of mine who watch the game and love the game, and I think it goes pretty much around the horn for just fans in general. They love to see the guys struggle because that's who they can relate to, right? I mean, they can relate to, you know, a bogey's a good score on this particular position on this hole. So I think it's the variety in golf and the U.S. Open. And again, the USGA has this new kind of mantra you know, we're not worried about a score. And that's been kind of what they've been preaching this week. But inevitably, the golf courses that they choose and the way they set it up make par a very good score.
2: Talking to Dan Hicks, coverage begins today on Peacock, NBC Sports Network from 5 until 8 p.m. With the weather delay, how many golfers do you think are going to have to finish their first rounds tomorrow?
12: Well, we're working on a two-hour. It's a two-hour delay right now, so no way, obviously, is the first round going to be finished. So it's going to be quite a few players. As I'm looking at the tee sheet right now, you've got 242 is listed as the final tee time off both 10 and 1. So that means if there's no further weather delays, which I don't think there will be, 442, it's going to take 5 hours plus. I don't know how much light's going to happen with the overcast skies that we have right now. So it's going to be catch-up time, but I think the good news is, Dan, is that I think the weather forecast is good for the rest of the day, as long as the wind doesn't go crazy this afternoon. I mean, that's the next weather thing that they have to dodge out there. You know, we're hearing the Armageddon forecast of 35 to 40, and the USGA has been pretty, you know, pretty adamant that that's going to happen. So I don't care how much you've slowed the golf course down. If you've got 35-mile-an-hour gusts on the slopes of these greens, which are exposed, ball's going to move. So hopefully we don't run into that problem later in the afternoon.
2: Has Scottie Scheffler cooled off?
12: No doubt about it. He's cooled off. When he's only won once, and even with a number of high finishes, he just hasn't been able to, he hasn't been as sharp as he has. Now, that's a high bar that he's set. But, you know, he won once earlier in the year. He's got a number of high finishes. And he's been fighting this. And I think if you, I know you've had Brandel Chambly on your show, and Brandel's done a great job of kind of documenting the misses to the right. I was out on the practice rounds, and I saw him still struggling with the misses to the right, which drives him crazy. He's a perfectionist. So he's not quite on, but he's just so good at every other shot in the game. If he can just figure that out, which I believe he can, you still go into these majors with Scottie Scheffler being the favorite. I don't care if he's fighting that or a mini Scottie Scheffler slump of having not won in 11 events. That's a lot for him with the caliber of golf that he plays.
2: This is your 27th U.S. Open?
12: I believe so.
2: I covered two U.S. Opens. I covered Shinnecock when Ray Floyd won. I was at CNN.
12: Wow, 86.
2: Yes. And Fuzzy Zeller, Greg Norman, Wingfoot.
12: Oh, wow. Those are great ones.
2: Yeah, yeah.
12: And so you probably you had a first row seat to the heartbreak of the shark. Both of them.
2: Yes.
12: Both of them.
2: And,
12: yeah.
2: And I was at the Masters. I covered that.
12: In 96?
2: Yes.
12: Yeah. Oh. You know what?
2: He doesn't want to see me.
12: The shark wants no views of DP anywhere, any place. You're a curse.
2: It's easy, I think, to get excited when we see something great. But how do you temper, like, how do you get that empathetic voice when there is heartbreak during a round?
12: Yeah, it's a fine line that I think all announcers I don't want to say struggle with, but just want to be careful with. You want to be, you know, journalistically sound, tell everybody the story.
2: How about you try it here? I just four putted on 18, and I've lost the Masters.
12: You know, you just have to feel at this point for Dan Patrick, with all of the work that he's put in. No one has worked harder the last 10 years, a decade of hard work, and to see it just frittered away in such a short amount of time, you have to feel for him. I don't know. It's my best.
11: Yeah, nice.
12: I got a nice
2: golf applause. Why is it there's always one guy who's worked harder than everybody else?
12: Yeah, you're
2: like,
12: right.
2: Like, come
12: you're
2: on.
12: Right. You're right.
2: Come on.
12: You're right. They all work. You know, we just did Nelly Korda's U.S. Women's Open win a couple of weeks ago. And I, you know, you're trying to come up with something right new as they're coming down the 18th. And so I talked to her caddy, Jason McDeed, earlier in the day on the final round. I said, you know, she's got this statuesque swing. It all looks effortless. How hard does she work? I guess I kind of wanted to night, blah, blah, blah. So I went with it as she was coming down 18. I said, you might think that this effortless swing just happens, but no one works harder than the game than Nelly Korda. And it's all paid off today at Riviera. So, yeah, I mean, but it takes hard work. And inevitably, the women and the men that win these championships, I mean, no one worked harder than Tiger Woods. I tried to tell that story for 25 years that he had the best mind. He had the best, you know, most innate talent. But I swear no one worked harder, and he put it all together for one of the great careers ever.
2: Yeah, but would you ever say, you know what, this guy doesn't put any time at all, and he's going to win the PGA Championship?
12: Probably wouldn't go for that. Probably wouldn't do that. But there are guys that work harder than others, and that's a fact.
2: The LIV golf topic in the rearview mirror?
12: I think so, and I hope so.
2: Yeah.
12: It's just been a saga, right, that has just drained the narrative of the game for too long. I don't know how it can survive, Dan. I really don't. Looking for an investor, I mean, I don't know if there's any astute business people out there that want to get that thing revved up again. I don't know. You got Bryson DeChambeau still over there, and obviously John Rahm is here. But it's just not a lot to really invest in if you wanted to keep LIV alive. So I think it is. I really do.
2: You got a sneaky pick to win this?
12: I don't know if it's sneaky, but it's a guy that I still don't think a lot of people, you know, everybody's talking about Rory and Scottie. Can he win the Grand Slam? And there's been, and it's an obvious name, and it's Xander Schauffele. I just think it's not a sneaky pick, but I don't really hear a lot of people talking about it because it's been a while since he won those two majors. But we were out there on the practice grounds this week, and he's just a dog. You know, you got to be a grinder to win at Shinnecock, and you have to have a short game. And we were watching him hit these little chip shots, these little pitch shots after the close on the closely mown areas, which is going to be a huge factor this week. You watch. Whoever wins this thing is going to have a scrambling around the greens percentage that's going to be near the top. And I just think he's got the attitude in the game to get it done and win another major.
2: I was thinking about when Mickelson had the putt.
12: Oh, yeah.
2: And it didn't stop rolling.
12: On 13.
2: And then, yeah. And then he just putted it again. Like, how does – this is one of the greatest players of all time, and he lost his mind.
12: Yeah, that's what this course does to you. That's what the U.S. Open does to you. And, you know, he tried to, like, I'll never forget, you know, he had all the media around him afterwards, and he was

0: of his hand, and he was picking up the mantle for the King, Arnold Palmer. There's no doubt about it. I mean, after that win at Kiowa, so to see that whole fall is sad. It really is, because he was a lot of fun to watch, unbelievable talent, and just great for the game in so many ways. So sad to see it all transpire as it has.
1: Who looms larger over their sport, Tiger or Michael Jordan?
0: Wow. Man. I would probably say Tiger, because, you know, there's a lot of great players, and I'm a Michael Jordan guy. I think you could talk about LeBron James, you could talk about Wemby, who knows where he's going to be on the whole spectrum of things down the road, but I think individually Tiger made a sport cool that really wasn't so cool, turned on an unbelievable amount of people to the game, just played it in a much different way. Now, Michael did as well, but I think Tiger's impact on his sport, and I've said this before, is the greatest single impact by any individual on any sport ever. I mean, there's that saying a lot, because there's Wayne Gretzky, there's Michael Jordan, there's all these guys, but I really think that that he had that kind of magic. It was the way he won, Dan. It wasn't just how many he won. It was the highlight reel, which blows away anybody else's reel, including Jack Nicklaus and anybody else.
1: Yeah, I brought up, what was it, a 6-iron from the bunker at the Canadian Open?
0: Yep.
1: And hit it within like four feet or something crazy, where you wouldn't even attempt the shot. And there's that, to me, was the first time I think I went, oh, my God.
0: Like, yeah.
1: This is something we've never seen before.
0: He tried shots, you know, that you'd only try and practice for playing with your buddies. He put it into play with a tournament on the line. So that's how unbelievable he was. And it goes on and on and on. Putts that he had to make, shots that he had to make, hole outs, you know, getting into trouble, getting out of trouble. I mean, it was the most complete, spectacular highlight reel in golf in history. And I don't think we're going to see another one anytime soon just like it.
1: More likely to play again, Phil or Tiger?
0: Wow. I mean, I think Phil will play again. I'm not sure exactly in what capacity or where that's going to be. If Liv is still around, I think I could see him playing. So we were hoping that Tiger, I'm going to be a part of the U.S. Senior Open coming up next month in Scioto. And that was one that Tiger, I know, was going to play in. He was had it on good authority that he was pointing to that.
1: That was his Champions Tour debut?
0: That was going to be it?
1: Yeah.
0: I mean, he there's a chance he might have played before that, but there's no doubt, because no one in the history of the game, Dan, has won the U.S. Junior Am, the U.S. Open, and the U.S. Amateur. I forgot that one. So the U.S. Junior, U.S. Am, U.S. Open, and U.S. Senior Open. No one has won those four. And he really wanted to put that on his resume, and he was going to show up at Jack's golf course that he grew up playing. It had a great kind of movie script, Tiger-esque theme to it, but obviously it looks very doubtful, and I can't see him showing up. But that, you know, that was we were hoping that was going to happen. So I do think if Tiger is able to get everything back together, he's coming back from an unbelievable difficult time. I think that he wants to play in certain events, and that would be one of them.
1: Great to talk to you. Have fun this weekend. Thank you, Dan.
0: DP, thanks for having me, man. Good to see you.
1: Dan Hicks, who would rather shoot under par at Shinnecock than walk on the moon. He'll be on the call. NBC, Peacock, NBC Sports Network, their coverage 5 to 8 p.m. Eastern. 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
3: Bellingham, as that was dealt with by the Croatian defense, and Jude Bellingham running in from a tight angle, it's in off the post! From one end of the field to the other, Jude Bellingham puts England back in front, 90 seconds into the second half!
4: I think he's only 23. 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Dan Hicks said he liked Xander Schauffele. He's got the fourth best odds. It is Scottie Scheffler by an overwhelming margin, then Rory, John Rahm, Xander Schauffele. I like Matt Fitzpatrick and Tommy Fleetwood if I was going to pick somebody not the favorite, like Rory and Scottie Scheffler. All righty. Parade's about to begin. We have been in contact with our two backroom guys, Anthony and Rob. They couldn't find body paint. Now, I gave them a mission when they left here yesterday. I said, you got to have body paint. And you got to have an N on one of your chest and a Y on the other one, and you guys can go to the parade with your shirts off. Well, they sent me pictures of their shirts off, but they have no body paint. They couldn't find body paint. Yes, Paulie.
5: You have to complete the process, like a catch in the NFL, right, Dan? Will this count?
4: It's not going to matter. This will be the last parade that they go to for a long, long time. Yes, yes, Dylan.
6: They can't find body paint, but can they find a tattoo parlor?
4: Well, no, we're not doing tattoos.
6: Why?
4: No, no.
6: Come on.
4: No, not these two. If they really care about the Knicks, then, yeah, maybe they would get, like, an OG Anunoby face, you know, on their back or something.
6: I said I would pay for their Knicks championship tattoo, and they both said no.
4: I know. Yesterday, Dylan's go, why don't you get a tattoo? And they're like, no, I'll pay for it. They didn't. They didn't flinch. Yeah, Paulie.
5: When they're walking around down there, there's going to be about 3,000 dudes with body paint that look like Turtle from Entourage. They could just ask them.
4: Rub up against them?
5: Yes.
4: Just like, hug?
5: Yeah.
4: Hey, come here. Give me a hug, man. But, yeah, if you're watching, that's Anthony in the front, Rob in the back, with their shirts on. But I said they had to take their shirts off when they took the train into New York City. There's Anthony. He doesn't look excited.
6: He looks thrilled.
4: He looks in shape, though. That's the key. Stat of the day is brought to you, as always, by Panini America, the official trading cards of the Dan Patrick Show. I saw where Nike's putting out the Caitlin Clark shoe, her signature shoe. And I go, where have you been? Like, you signed her up, I think, when she was a junior in college. Shouldn't you have had that shoe ready to go? Like, roll it out with her rookie year? We'll have more on this story coming up. Hey, Nike doesn't need, you know, my advice, that's for sure. But they might get my criticism because I'm not quite sure. Like, the Sabrina, it's called the Sabrina Ionescu. Like, that's the one, you know, there are guys who are wearing that in the NBA. But with Caitlin Clark and Nike and rolling out an ad campaign, lifestyle clothes, make it like Michael Jordan. Okay. Yeah, Steely.
6: Would you like a quick Nike stock market update for the year? They've actually had it's been rough sledding for Nike this year. They're down 15%.
4: Okay.
6: Maybe they're just, you know, you'd think they'd want to get that shoe out sooner than later.
4: Maybe. I'm sure that there is logic behind this. That you're going to roll it out when basketball is ready to start for junior high and high schoolers in time for the holidays. They're talking October 1st. I think the basketball season usually starts October 15th for grade school, high school. Yeah, Paulie.
5: There's lots of different articles out there that said this is part of a Nike timeline where they go step by step with an athlete and make sure that the brand is there before they release something. But Clark seems like an anomaly when she came into the NBA.
4: Yeah.
5: And I don't think that's overrating it.
4: No. She came in with more fanfare and more hype than, you know,

0: Who's the last player? LeBron? I mean, maybe Zion. Maybe Zion. But, yeah, I don't – I mean, you would think that you would just be like, oh, my God, we can't keep these in stock. Let's see. Michael in Fort Wayne. Hi, Mike.
1: Hey, Dan. Thanks for taking my call.
0: Yeah.
1: I think it's been a great week on the show. I really loved your Marv Albert interview earlier this week, but it just didn't feel right without Todd's laughter interrupting in the background. Also this week, backroom guy Rob was in the confessional, and it did make me ask an important question. Does Dan have a competitor for best hair in the building?
0: Ooh, wow. Rob's got good moss, and he actually he had longer hair. It was flowing. But he's kind of a mystery to us. We don't really know him. Like, he's just one of those guys, hard worker, comes in, keeps to himself. See, that's when the police come and they say, what did you know about Rob? I don't know. He just kind of kept to himself. Yes, Marvin.
2: Sports-wise, we know he's a psycho.
0: Oh, when it comes to the Knicks, like, nobody wants to watch a game with him because it's his life. It crushes him when things go bad. Yeah, Paulie.
3: For those listening, his hair is kind of 70s cop hair, like Al Pacino and Serpico.
0: Mm.
3: And that's a compliment.
0: Okay, all right. Yeah. Yeah, I don't know much about him. He doesn't say much. He's really a good worker. Yes, Dylan.
4: Yeah, we watched, oddly, the only game the Knicks lost in the finals was the game Rob watched with us.
0: Yeah.
4: And I could, you know, you can feel someone trying their absolute best to be on their best behavior.
0: Yeah.
4: It was like he wanted to just unleash at the TV, but he's like, I can't.
0: Mike in Venice. Hey, Mike, what's on your mind today?
5: Hey, Dan, when you guys were talking a little bit earlier, I heard you talking about a pickup truck sitting out there in the back, pointing up at the moon. All you need is a couple of beers, and I think we got a country song here, and I could write that for you, Dan.
0: That sounds good, Mike. Why don't you do that, and then Fritzy will sing it.
5: That'll be perfect. I'll get there. Hey, Dan, I got a question, if you have a second.
0: Okay.
5: My question is, why do you guys ever have, like, for instance, a situation where you can have a contest of some sort and say, have a beer with Dan? Because, you know, I go back and your show rubs all over this country. I get calls all the time if I come on. And, you know, I talk about you being in Dayton. I was in Dayton the same times you were. I was in the Oregon District, the same giant at the Night Owl and all these different things. I would love to say they're the contest.
0: Mike, I've been on the road for 40 years. You should have been able to track me down. I mean, I can't have a contest having a beer now. But, you know, I'm sorry if you missed out. There are a lot of other people who had a beer with me over the last 40 years. Most people probably have had a beer with me somewhere around the country. But thank you, Mike. Well, when I retire, you know, I'm going to be available. I'll come to your town. Have a beer. Yeah, Paulie.
3: It's like the men on the moon. There's 12 people who haven't had beers with you.
0: I'm in the confessional. I have to talk about letting two of the backroom guys go to the parade. So that'll be coming up. We'll talk a little bit more about this Caitlin Clark shoe release. Why did it take so long? Get to your phone calls coming up. 877-3DP-SHOW. Also, Dan Wetzel from the Mothership. More on the Sorsby situation. Brendan Sorsby's agent is talking. I don't think that's a good thing. Hour two on this Thursday, right after this. 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
1: Would you rather win a World Cup or a Super Bowl?
0: World Cup. 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
2: You know, the United States, it feels like collectively we fall in love with the World Cup every 4 years. You know, when you think of these other countries, this is their football. This is their NFL. But we love our stars. We fell in love, or a lot of people fell in love collectively with the WNBA with Caitlin Clark.

0: Lance Armstrong with the Tour de France. Larry Bird, Magic Johnson with the NBA. 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
0: Hour two on this Thursday, after a two-hour delay due to fog, the U.S. Open is underway at Shinnecock Hills on Long Island. We'll update when we need to, if we feel the need to tell you, alert you to anything. This is normally kind of a quiet time in our world because the NBA Finals is over. You do have baseball, but it's baseball in June. It doesn't really matter. Hockey is over. But it feels busy, obviously, with the World Cup. You got the U.S. Open. You got the NBA Draft coming up next week. And I'm kind of curious what the Wizards are going to do. They're on the clock. And I saw where the odds, the updated odds, A.J. DeBanza is the odds on favorite, overwhelming odds on favorite to go number one. But Darren Peterson from Kansas, I think, reportedly said he's only working out for the Wizards and nobody else. That could be a problem. And then it's Cameron Boozer, Caleb Wilson, and Darius A. Cuff Jr. This is odds to be the number one pick in the draft. Good morning if you're watching on Peacock. Thank you for downloading the app to watch this program. We also say good morning to our radio affiliates around the country, iHeartRadio, Fox Sports Radio as well. We've talked a lot about Brendan Sorsby, the former Texas Tech quarterback. He'll have his pro day coming up in a couple of weeks. And I thought, okay, we've moved on. Let's have everything settled down. You have your pro day. Maybe you go into the supplemental draft. And I was told that the reason why the Brendan Sorsby and his agent, they didn't have a definitive date until yesterday, was because they had to get clearance from the NFL that he was going to be able to be in the supplemental draft. So they're saying, wait, if we decide we're going to have you in the supplemental draft, now you can have your pro day. Now teams, you know, can try to scramble to see if somebody is going to draft you. Well, Brendan Sorsby's agent, Ron Slavin, he was on a radio station, 105.3 The Fan in Dallas, and had this to say on who's to blame for this situation.
2: You have to be careful of some things just because of all the people involved. And the people I feel worst for besides Brendan is Texas Tech. And I know they might have, you know, they, I think where they messed up was they talked too much. And but nobody knew any of this about Brendan. Nobody knew when he was in the portal this was happening. I mean, Brendan probably should have gone in the draft in January, right? If we would have known, but nobody knew. So the people at Tech have been great, very supportive. Joy McGuire, I think, is one of the best human beings on the planet. He's a lot of head coaches are transactional. He is not. And they didn't do anything wrong here. If anybody should be questioned or be catching heat, it should be Cincinnati, because they knew for 2 years and never said anything and didn't do anything about it.
0: Okay. There's your headline right there. Because Cincinnati has a federal lawsuit pending against Sorsby in Ohio, accusing him of breaching his NIL contract following his transfer to Texas Tech. And I think there's $1 million at stake. But if you're the agent for Brendan Sorsby, why are you bringing this up? You're not going to, he's not a sympathetic figure. Okay. Just go quiet. Let this kid go to his pro day. Hopefully he is on the road to recovery, understanding that this is day to day, every day, the rest of his life. And maybe he can play in the NFL. But if you start doing the blame game, is Cincinnati going to be saying something that maybe is going to hamper your client's ability to latch onto a team? You did leave, and Cincinnati, I think, reportedly wants its $1 million back. But now you're in the headlines again. And it's not a good thing that you're in the headlines for. Now, look, it's content for me. You want to talk? Great. We've invited Brendan Sorsby on. My advice to the agent and Brendan Sorsby is don't do any interviews. Certainly don't do any interviews until after your pro day. and maybe you're going to showcase your talent, and you do have talent. My source said to me yesterday, if I just go on the Cincinnati tape, he's a first-round draft pick. And if you said, you know, is he Fernando Mendoza? He's not. But he might have been the second quarterback drafted, in my source's opinion. He's got that talent. He can run. You know, he's got confidence that borders on maybe arrogance. But now at Texas Tech, you were there for a pit stop. Now I would just let it go quiet. The best you can, the best thing you can do for all involved is shh, don't say anything. Yes, Dylan.
3: Do you think they're going to battle with Cincinnati in particular because his future is so uncertain from a financial standpoint? Like, nothing, him playing in the NFL is still not guaranteed.
0: Okay, but why don't you do it privately?
3: I agree, but I'm just wondering if that's why, like, why even do this in the first? I mean, I know he's his NIL agent, right? They get like 10% or something.
0: I don't know what they get, but he's reportedly getting his $5 million NIL from Texas Tech, and he's not even going to play there. And if you want your keep your $1 million from Cincinnati, and are you blaming Cincinnati that Cincinnati knew about this? Is Cincinnati the ones who leaked this when they lost you to Texas Tech? Just worry about your client. Don't worry about Cincinnati. Do that privately. But now it's back in the headlines. Yes, Marvin.
4: The thing about the pro day is most scouts were like, we're not even worried about what you can do on the field. It's really what you do off the field. Scott Satterfield, the Cincinnati coach, talked yesterday, and he said coaches have been reaching out. They're not asking me about him on the field. Yeah. They're asking me just strictly about him off the field.
0: Stat of the day brought to you by Panini America, the official trading cards of the program. Good morning if you're watching on Peacock. We say good morning to our radio affiliates as well. Dylan, poll results from the first hour, and what are we going to go with second hour?
3: Yeah, Dan, do you wish you were at the Knicks championship parade today? 88% say no. Does this Knicks team win another title? 86% say no. And then would you rather be the ninth person on the moon or win the U.S. Open? 67% say win the U.S. Open.
0: Wow.
3: Well, and I agree.
0: No, we're talking about this U.S. Open on this course.
3: Then even more so. I'd rather win any U.S. Open.
0: Well, no, no. It's just this one because the point is there are only three players in the all the times that Shinnecock Hills has hosted. Over 650 golfers have played this course during a U.S. Open. Only three ended up under par for the tournament. And I thought 12 men have walked on the moon. Three have broken par at Shinnecock. Yes, Paul.
5: I think our audience would rather win the Houston Open than walk on the moon. I mean, rando.
0: Yes, Dylan.
3: It is funny when you see these courses just absolutely like eat up these golfers, and then you realize just like regular old dudes are members at Shinnecock. Like, they go play this course regularly. I mean, obviously it's not going to be in championship conditions and layouts, but that doesn't seem like a fun course to belong to just go play golf on a Wednesday.
0: It's prepared differently.
3: Yeah.
0: For, you know, a major.
3: But is it ever an easy test, even when it's
0: no,
3: just playing country
0: golf? They don't want it to be an easy test. They want it to be a fair test of golf. That's the tricky part with this. This is going to be a real, real challenge. The parade is underway, and it rained earlier this morning. And, of course, we have two backroom guys who were there. I don't know where they are. They said they were having a hard time finding a spot along the parade route. I don't know if we have like a tracker. I have one of those on my phone for my wife.
5: Yes.
0: Like, I know where my wife is, and I don't know what it's called. She calls it creepy and stalking, but I said, no, I just want to make sure I know where you are, hon. Yes, Dylan.
3: What about like the New York Marathon bibs that, you know, you can track those? We should put a couple of those on them.
0: Well, they have their shirts off.
3: Yeah, you could tape it onto
0: them. And by the way, they said they couldn't find body paint because I said they had to have N and a Y, and they had to paint each other in front of people. And I'm going to make them, since they couldn't find it, they have to paint each other tomorrow when they come back here into the studio. Yes, yes, Paulie.
5: The players are streaming in right now. Carl Anthony Towns and others with the trophies. Hmm? The coaches. I don't see beverages early. Maybe it's a little early. It's 10 a.m., but I don't see players with beverages.
0: It's probably a good thing.
5: Yeah.
0: It's probably a good thing. Okay. World Cup yesterday, Ronaldo held scoreless. You had Congo tying Portugal. Ghana wins. Columbia.

0: Austria, England, with Harry Kane. He had a brace. Do we have the call with Congo tying Portugal, Marvin? Here we go.
1: And they've got a point. The full-time whistle has gone. They'd lost every game they played in the World Cup finals until today. They'd never scored a goal. Johan Wiss has scored. They get a point. One of the favourites drops points in the opening match. Martinez with things to think about. It's finished here. Great game. Portugal 1, DR Congo 1.
0: It's awesome. And I liken it to March Madness. We've expanded March Madness. We're making it even bigger. World Cup did that. Went to 30 from 32 to 48. Now you get countries who wouldn't have qualified before. They get their opportunity. You get to go against the big boys. That's all you want. Cape Verde, all they wanted was an opportunity. And we saw what happened. Congo, that's all you want. Hey, we'll take on Portugal. We'll take on Spain. Just give us that opportunity. And that's the fun part of this, is you get that March Madness kind of feel. Chris in Syracuse leads us off second hour. Hi, Chris.
2: Hey, thanks, Dan. Yeah, I want to comment on one of the poll questions. And as far as Anthony and Rob, I know they couldn't find the body paint, but maybe along the route they could find a roll of duct tape. That should do the trick. And on one of the poll questions, I don't see the Knicks winning another title with this group. It's hard to win championships, hence 53 years, and everything aligned this year for the Knicks. Indiana's star was out. Didn't have to go through Boston or OKC, caught the Spurs group in their infancy, young and untested. That will not be the case in years to come. And most importantly, the Knicks were 100% healthy and rested when accounted. Everything lined up just right.
0: Well, thank you, Chris. Yeah, they're all good points. And it's not hating against the Knicks. It's the odds are not in their favor of repeating. I mean, it's been 53 years for them. We've had eight consecutive years where we've had a different champion in the NBA. James in New Mexico. But, you know, by the way, everybody thought, oh, OKC is going to go on a roll, and they still might. You know, they got banged up. Had they been healthy, they might have won that series, and they might have won the title. Hey, James.
3: Hey, DB, thanks for taking the call. I was just kind of curious about, since NFL is becoming a bigger landmark internationally, could you foresee that the NFL teams doing kind of what the European soccer leagues do and kind of having like programs over there in their sister city or what have you to like bring that talent back over to their team? And then one more other quick thing of when you talk to Rebecca Lowe, do you think that if she can like chime in, do you think like Messi and Ronaldo or like those soccer players care about the GOAT debate as much as it is so big for here the player stateside?
0: I don't know if it's a Jordan and LeBron and, you know, who carries the title, who is perceived as the GOAT. I would think they would. I mean, just the ego, and you know, Messi has to feel he's better than Ronaldo, and Ronaldo has to feel he's better than Messi. But I do think that's a fair question. Do I think there are going to be academies for like the Kansas City Chiefs or Pittsburgh Steelers? I don't see it, because that's why they're doing flag football, because it's difficult to be able to form a league, the equipment, like everything that goes along with this. With flag football, it's you got flags and you got a football, and then you just mark off a field. That's all you need. And I would say no. I haven't heard anything about that, because the global expansion is playing international games, but also it's flag football. Yeah, Paul.
4: On the NFL.com website, there are partnerships with NFL teams in certain countries, like the Steelers in Ireland or the Arizona Cardinals in Mexico. So there are formal partnerships.
0: Yeah. Well, I don't know how much of a feeding system you'll have, because you actually have to have, unless they're playing rugby. And we've seen that in other countries where some rugby players come over here. Andrew in Bakersfield. Hi, Andrew. What's on your mind?
5: Hey, Dan and Danettes. This is the first time I've called, but I've listened quite a bit. Number one, I agree with the first caller this hour. Maybe they can get some duct tape, because you can get some clean lines with some duct tape. But number two, as far as the speech you're giving at your daughter's wedding, I'm blind, but I could see in 2018, and I saw Father of the Bride, but I don't remember if Steve Martin gave a speech, but if he did, it was probably funny. And my advice is, you got this. just don't try and sound like a voiceover or an ad read. And, you know, if you need to, close your eyes, take a deep breath, take a sip of water. You got this. Thanks, guys.
0: Andrew, I haven't brought this up in a couple of weeks. Now you're in my head. I'm in the kitchen 2 days ago. Had a dream the night before about the wedding song with my daughter. Well, we don't have a wedding song picked out. And I said, I had a dream that Unchained Melody by the Righteous Brothers was going to be our song. So I put it on Spotify. We started dancing. And then she goes, wait, this sounds a little weird, Dad. I go, yeah, I don't think it's father-daughter dance, but I had a dream about this. She starts crying. I start crying. And my wife goes, you got to stop. And I do. I have to stop. I have a rehearsal before the rehearsal, and I'm a mess. But I for some reason, the Righteous Brothers, that song, that voice, my God. Awesome. Unbelievable. But I don't think it's appropriate for a father-daughter dance. I don't think so.
6: Didn't they play that in Ghost?
0: I have no idea. Well,
6: okay. Demi Moore, yeah. Patrick Swayze?
0: No, did they?
6: Like, oh, let's get romantic. No, that's not the song.
0: Well, didn't they have the song in Top Gun? The other song that the Righteous Brothers did? You've Lost That Loving Feeling?
4: Yeah.
0: Boy, they butchered that song in that movie.
4: Ah.
0: They ruined that song for me.
4: Right. Ice and Maverick?
0: Nah, it was terrible. All right, let me take a break. We're back after this Dan Patrick Show. Everybody wants to save a little bit of cash. 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
2: More phone calls coming up, 877-3DP Show. Keeping an eye on the leaderboard. You got a couple of players under par so far. That probably won't last, but we'll keep an eye. A two-hour delay, fog delay at Shinnecock. I just got this sent to me by a source because we've been thinking about Cincinnati's role with Brendan Sorsby. What role did Cincinnati play in maybe exposing the gambling problems when he went to Texas Tech? They still want their $1 million back, NIL. My source said, Brendan Sorsby's gambling was discovered through a sportsbook law enforcement tip to the NCAA, not because his school independently uncovered it first. This according to court filings. March 11th, NCAA received a tip from an ongoing gambling book. That sports book reportedly had been informed by law enforcement about Sorsby's gambling activity. The NCAA then opened and advanced its investigation. April 14th, the NCAA notified Texas Tech it was investigating Sorsby. And then Sorsby's agent comes out and starts pointing a finger at Cincinnati. What did Cincinnati know? Did they have a known gambler

0: on their roster for 2 years before he went to Texas Tech. Well, this sounds like something John Wertheim from 60 Minutes would be diving into. Are you guys looking into this, John?
1: Yeah, I mean, it's a fast-moving story, as you know, but we've done a few pieces on sports gambling, and this is obviously a new wrinkle. At some level, this is a wild story. I mean, right? We think there's some red lines, even as we talk about the Wild West of college sports and transfers and NIL. Seems pretty indisputable. You don't bet on your own team. You don't. And yet here we are. But I don't know. I mean, I don't know where you want to take this, but you know, at some level, we're talking about competitive people and kids and sports and money. And did nobody anticipate this? But I was laughing at that. I mean, I'm sure you talked about this. The judge's ruling, the now moot, of course, but any sort of suspension would deprive him of the collegial atmosphere of the locker room and training facilities. And you sort of say, yes, that's what consequences tend to look like. At some level, this is a new. We've entered new territory here, and at the same time, like, wasn't this the most predictable thing ever?
0: Yeah, I've been saying all along, all these commissioners, everybody was against this. You're gambling all you can't. I mean, now we have teams in Vegas. Now they've opened, you know, the doors, you know, to the bank vault, and everybody's okay with gambling. I keep saying the 18 to 24, that is the age group you really got to keep an eye on, because you're away from home. Oh. You got maybe a little bit of cash, or maybe you're exposing yourself that you now need a little extra cash. Here's a kid who had NIL money. I just think it's, you know, this is a really, really slippery slope.
1: Yeah. Look at these sports books and look who their target is. And we talk about the frontal cortex of the male, and we talk about not understanding personal finance. Now, you have this subset that actually has money in their pocket now. B, these are inherently competitive people anyway, and they have inside information. They have the opportunity to affect outcome. We're talking about, maybe you talk to people who are casual observers and they talk about point shaving, and you sort of have to explain, we're not talking point shaving. We're talking about whether Jonte Porter gets off the bench with a bogus eye injury for 11 minutes, or whether the third pitch of the second inning is in the dirt. It's a really bad sort of set of circumstances, and you put it all together and you've got sort of, you know, you've got young men and everything we know about them with money in their pocket, the ability to impact games, this inherently competitive strain anyway. And sort of what do you think was going to happen?
0: I saw that you profiled Lamine Yamal on 60 Minutes this past Sunday, and he's 18, I think 19 next month. And I was curious, how do you go about picking him? Obviously a bright future, but you focused on an 18-year-old who, by all intents and purposes, is the future of the sport.
1: Yeah. I mean, I think the last time the World Cup came around, we did like Panini trading cards. That was our big World Cup. We said, you know what, let's pick an actual athlete this time. So this was, you know, several months in planning. My dear producer, Dragan Mihailovic. I mean, I'm full disclosure, I'm not the world's greatest soccer fan. My buddy Grant Wall would always take me to bars and games. It was like, I was, it was like opera. Like, I know I was supposed to like it, and just it's on me. It's my shortcoming. It just didn't. But we went over to Barcelona and we found this kid. He was 18 years old. He was the star of the Euros 2 years ago. We figured he was going to have a big impact on World Cup, and it was wild. I mean, it was a great window to me on sort of the difference between developing talent in sports in Europe versus the U.S. I mean, he had been cited by Barcelona. It's like if the Mavericks found Cooper Flagg at like age 9 and said, hey, come move to Dallas and we're going to, you know, we'll feed you, we'll train you, you'll learn our offense, we'll monitor your all your biometrics, and we own you. And so it was funny because I got the feeling he was so sheltered, he actually liked being interviewed. I mean, usually, you know this better than I do. I mean, usually a lot of these athletes, they've done their media training, they've done a million interviews, they've been asked the same questions. This was like, wait a second, this is kind of fun. I'm having a conversation and getting to explain myself. He was that sheltered that at 18, I got the feeling this was one of the few real sit-down interviews he'd ever given.
0: I don't know if you can compare Messi at 18 or Ronaldo at 18 with the fame, but I don't remember Messi being famous, and no social media, no internet back then. Right. So I'm guessing Ronaldo and Messi, I don't know when they became worldwide famous, but Now

0: an 18, 17, 16-year-old on big stage like this, man, that's a lot of pressure.
1: Yeah. I mean, I think you're right. I think the social media is the great accelerant. I mean, ironically enough, Messi, at roughly the same age, played for Barcelona. Actually, I mean, I think we got it in the story where that the mom, Lamine Yamal's mom, won a raffle when he was a few months old, and you got to pose with a Barcelona player, and they actually got Messi. So there is this photo. The photographer's like, I didn't think anything of it at the time, of course, but now it's like, hey, it's Michael Jordan in, you know, whatever, 1984, 1985, posing with baby LeBron. I mean, it's just a phenomenal coincidence. But no, Messi at that age played for Barcelona, and people sort of knew who he was, but you weren't on your phone watching clips of these insane goals he was scoring. It's funny because I was thinking about that in terms of, you know, the Knicks and the parade that goes on as we speak, and Jalen Brunson. I mean, Jalen Brunson's level of fame is like 1/10 of this kid, and he's 18 years old and all that comes with it. And I don't think I've ever seen a level of athlete fame quite like this, combining age 18. He's very much sort of a flashy, you know, guy. I mean, he's a bit of a look at me kind of, in a great way, but I mean, he doesn't shy from, and soccer in Europe is just a completely different level as even the NBA finals, and you sort of add it up together. I'm not sure. I think you could probably make the case this might be the most prominent athlete in the world right now. Certainly top five, top 10.
0: You were in Europe during the NBA finals?
1: Yeah, I just came back. I was in Europe for like 3 months. I didn't think of Paris as a I'd been living there for a few months and then did the French Open for TNT. And man, Paris is like a lot of adjectives to describe Paris. You don't think of it as a sports town. This is like suddenly it's like Charlotte, North Carolina. They're like screens everywhere. they love their Wemby. They've got this PSG won the Champions League for the second year. I mean, they're coming. Even when the Olympics were happening, you got the feeling it was a little bit like, you know, Paris, you know, Paris did need the Olympics. They were doing a solid to the IOC. We're kind of getting the train back on the tracks. This is not like the great sports town. Paris has now turned into like one big sports bar. Wemby, obviously a big part of that. But yeah, they suddenly, I don't know if there's a Paris basketball team. Thiago Splitter actually was a coach last season. And you go to this basketball gym and they're, you know, on a Tuesday night, there are 10,000 Parisians going crazy for European basketball. They love their Wemby. There's an NBA store in the middle of Saint-Germain now. It's really funny to watch sort of sober, serious. Paris thinks very highly of itself, but they like watching NBA basketball as much as anyone.
0: He's John Wertheim, Sports Illustrated senior writer, and of course, correspondent for 60 Minutes. I brought this up last hour. I was surprised, bordered on shock, that Nike's just putting out the Caitlin Clark shoe. John, she's been signed up since she was a junior in college.
1: I was going to say, have you heard about Caitlin Clark? You know, she's this ascending player. You might want to keep an eye on her. Yeah, I don't know. Dan Wetzel wrote a great piece I would point everyone to about that. It's always been a bit of a mystery, especially as Nike's fortunes have gone in the direction they have been, why they wouldn't jump all over this. And it's kind of mystifying, isn't it? I mean, again, Nike was giving Caitlin Clark an NIL, I believe I have this right, when she was like a sophomore or junior. Nike very quick to act. I mean, there was you know, the French Open played out last weekend, and literally the segment after match point of the women's final, Nike had already teed up its tailor-made 30-second spot about the winner. This is not a company that tends to act slowly and cautiously when it comes to its own athletes. Yeah, I would love. I mean, I've heard the suspect you have as well. There's a lot of speculating inside in Beaverton and inside Nike about why it took so long. There's a culture war component to this. But yeah, you've got Caitlin Clark on your roster. Would you not be like building the shoe as she was running down court?
0: When you profiled her, I think 2 years ago, did you get the sense she was ready for all of this? You can be a star in Iowa now on a global basis.
1: 100%. She got it. She understood the, I mean, now that the statute of limitations has lapsed, she said she would agree. I mean, I think I'm okay to, she said she would agree to the story, but she wanted it to be about more than herself. Let's make it about the WNBA. And you sort of said, kind of an interesting take. She understands the political dynamics to all this, the race dynamics, the women's sports ascendancy. She doesn't want to be better than the, she was completely ready for this.

0: going to study this as one of sort of the great sports marketing missteps.
1: But, you know, you bring up that she was 100% all in, ready for this. The WNBA was not ready for this. That's the disconnect. That's like Tiger going to the PGA Tour. And I remember talking to a veteran player, and he's like, yeah, when Tiger said, well, I didn't have my A game, and this pro, he was like, oh, my God, did you hear what this kid said? And I saw him years later, and he goes, don't do it. Don't bring it up. Don't give me the A game stuff. And he goes, I know, I made a mistake there. But the WNBA really miscalculated this on a variety of fronts, unfortunately.
0: I noticed you were using the past tense. My experience with the WNBA, and I know a lot of people have had some, when you actually get to the players themselves, they are awesome. This was before, but I did a piece on Sue Bird. These are athletes you want to cheer for. They get it. They're cool. They're self-aware. I mean, these are everything you want in athletes, but the infrastructure is so lagging. The infrastructure of the league is not worthy of the players, put it that way. And I'm hoping, yeah, you hope that changes. You understand this is a fast-growing league, but you're totally right. You have the feeling like Caitlin Clark was there, and the structure around her was not, and you just hope it catches up.
1: Great to catch up with you again, John. Thank you.
0: Anytime. Good seeing you.
1: That's John Werthon, Sports Illustrated senior writer and correspondent for 60 Minutes. Yeah, we'll have more. Dan Wetzel, I think, is going to join us top of the hour. He had a deep dive into the Caitlin Clark, they're getting her shirt or getting her shoe out now in October. I'm like, boy, did we miss a big window of opportunity? It feels like. He'll join us coming up. And once again, the Sorsby stuff, I didn't know if Cincinnati is the one who leaked this, but according to my source, I'll read it to you again. Brendan Sorsby discovered through a sports book law enforcement tip to the NCAA. Now, that doesn't mean somebody didn't tip off the NCAA and then tip off the sports book. I don't know that. And I can ask, well, my source is listening, so I'm asking now. The school independently did not uncover it at first. But it was March 11th, the NCAA received a tip from an online gambling book. So the sports book reportedly had been informed by law enforcement about Sorsby's gambling activity. Then the NCAA acted. All right. More on this coming up, top of the hour. We'll take a break. We're back after this. 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
0: From what I'm seeing on TV with the parade, it looks relatively calm, knock on wood. Although 10,000 New York City police officers can help that. But it looks like everybody is playing nice. We haven't had our two backroom guys check in a while, Rob and Anthony. But they are somewhere there in the parade. Stat of the day brought to you by Panini America, the official trading cards of the Dan Patrick Show. By the way, the Scottish have taken over Boston. The Scottish may take Boston. Scotland and Boston and these fans. Wow. Even Dylan's impressed.
13: Yeah, Boston is not known as being a slouch in the drinking department as a city either, and they're being run dry by the Tartan Army.
0: They're drinking out a bar. They're running out of supplies in certain bars in Boston with the Scottish. Yeah, Paulie.
14: This one pub reported that the Scottish fans drank three times.

0: but they usually sell on St. Patrick's Day, which is their busiest day of the year.
1: That's a shot at the Irish here.
0: Wow.
1: Okay.
0: We should go up there and settle it.
1: Yeah. That's
0: you first.
1: Yeah. I'm Irish and Scottish, so I'll be two-fisted, double-fisted. Yes. Yes, Dylan.
2: I saw, I think it was like the main Sam Adams tap room ran out of beer. I'm like, shouldn't that be effectively a limitless supply?
1: Hottest rookies, biggest superstars, the all-time greats, the only place to collect them all. Panini Trading Cards, the official trading cards of the Dan Patrick Show. 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Interesting story. John Wertheim of 60 Minutes, he profiled Caitlin Clark a couple of years ago. And with the caveat, now he was having a hard time getting in touch with somebody. He had actually talked to Paulie. Like, I don't even know who to talk to here. And it's basically parents and an agent. And they didn't want to do a profile. And I think they agreed to a profile in 60 Minutes. They were trying to tamp down all the spotlight on her. They wanted it. She said, according to John, hey, I'll do it, but this should be on the WNBA. And if you look at the profile, they were certainly kind of guiding the profile that way. But she had had all the attention. That was part of the problem. She had too much attention. But the shoe thing, I'm baffled. And Dan Wetzel wrote a column for the Mothership. He'll join us coming up. I'm really curious about why it took this long for one of the biggest stars, certainly in the United States, to get her signature shoe. Asia Wilson got her shoe. Sabrina Ionescu got her shoe. Unless they said, you know what? Let's kind of stagger this. Sabrina's got her shoe. Let's let Asia Wilson, four-time MVP. Now we can have Caitlin Clark roll out her shoe. I would look at Caitlin Clark the way Nike looks at Michael Jordan. This is completely different. This is more than just a shoe. This is a lifestyle unveiling. Yes, Marvin.
3: Yeah, the confusing part for me is you signed her junior year in Iowa. I thought you'd be, like, ready by the time she got to the WNBA.
1: Yeah. Dylan in San Diego. Hi, Dill. What do you have for me?
4: What's up, BP? Talking about the U.S. Open, my golf group is actually celebrating its 10 years next year, and we're headed to Pebble Beach.
1: Mm.
4: It's going to be 2 weeks prior to the U.S. Open, and there's a couple of guys that are part of this group that are really crying about the fees. So I tell them it's the bucket list. So in your opinion, is there any other course on earth where the history and the views actually justify the price tag more than Pebble? My second question to you is, if we have a spot to fill, are you ready to join the Cooch Cup, BP?
1: Man, I'd love to, but I got to plan a wedding. I got to plan a speech, or I'd love to. I love Pebble. I know it's expensive. It's a one-timer. Do it. And I've said this many, many times. You can have a bad round, but not a bad day at Pebble Beach. It's you'll get done. You'll sit out there on the patio overlooking 18. You'll have a beer, and you'll go, you know what? There's no other place like this. People are great, and I hope to get out there again and play. But, yeah, that is a real, real steep. I don't know what it is now. It might be 700. But, you know, do it. Do it. Bite the bullet. It's worth it. Yeah, Dylan.
2: Yeah, I feel like it's almost like restaurants where when it's worth it, even if it's expensive, you're like, you're happy paying it. But if you know, it's an expensive meal and you're like, eh, like, I know, I think Shadow Creek in Vegas is like $1,300 greens fees or something. And like, it's a nice course and all, but 700 at Pebble looks like a pretty good deal.
1: And I don't know if Pebble's 700.
2: I think it's in that, it was in the 600-700 range, okay. At least like last year.
1: Okay. After my daughter's wedding, I'd like to go to Pebble. And it was my wife's suggestion. She said, you know, you're going to need to relax after this wedding. I go, oh, I know. I'm also going to have to get another job to pay for this. But she goes, well, why don't we go to Pebble? And I go, all right, that's my girl. That's my girl.
2: Not bad.
1: Yeah. Shadow Creek is a tremendous golf course. That's worth it, too, if you get that opportunity. I got a chance to play there a few times. It is gorgeous. And it's designed, I think it's a Fazio design, where you're on a hole, you don't see anybody on the other holes. There can be people out there playing, but the way it's designed, you're just playing on, you know, that hole, unless there's somebody in front of you. But when I played there, you don't see anybody. There are people out there. And I know Michael Jordan played there a lot. And I know that they had some you know, big-time gambling matches out there. Yes, Paulie?
0: For most golf fans, St. Andrews, the old course, is that in Europe. Is that available to the public to go up? It is.
1: Yes. But I think it's a handicap requirement. I think you have to be a 15 handicap or better, I believe. I don't know the cost of it. I don't know if you walk up and say, hey, I got one good eye, that they would give you a, you know, dispensation.
0: Right.
1: Yes, Dylan.
2: Have you played Sawgrass? Because I know price-wise, that's in the ballpark of Pebble Beach.
1: Yes. And I would say that's worth it. It's not Pebble Beach. But people are going to want to go there because they want to play the Island Green.
2: And if the Players wasn't hosted there, would it still be worth it? Because I feel like that's really what makes it. I mean, obviously, it's a great course. But
1: well, there's a place in Coeur d'Alene, Idaho. I mean, that's a beautiful course as well. There's so many of them. And I haven't gotten to Bandon Dunes yet, but I want to. But Dylan, good luck with your trip there. Bill in Utah. Hi, Bill.
5: Hey, this is Bill. Actually, it's Houston, but that's okay. Hey, I'm a quick comment and a question for all of you guys. My thought was I'm going to channel my inner Paulie today because I haven't watched much World Cup coverage, but after yesterday's results, I think I'm Ghana. And then my question to all you guys is if in your sports lifetime, what championship parade would you like to have attended if you could have?
1: There's no parade I would want to go to. Because you only get to, like, the parade comes by. It's not like you get to up and move and then go, oh, I'm going to watch the whole parade. You get to see the parade for, I don't know, 7 minutes, and then that's it. I mean, if I want to say, hey, I was there at the parade, great. I don't know. I might have been a Cincinnati Reds parade in downtown Cincinnati when they won the World Series. I might have. But then I might not have been in good shape to have remembered that I was at the Reds parade back then. But no, I don't want to go to a parade. I'd rather watch it on TV. It's like when somebody says, hey, you want to go watch this golf tournament? No. No. Now, going to Augusta is more than watching a golf tournament. That is an event, social event. But that's where I usually, if I go to Augusta, my friend puts two chairs on the 16th green, and I'm able to watch everybody come through. But you don't want to be following somebody. That's a lot of work. All righty. 2 hours in the books on this Thursday. Keeping an eye on the U.S. Open in Shinnecock. Looks like Shinnecock's playing nice right now. More phone calls coming up. Who's in the confessional? Paulie is. 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
14: Ladies and gentlemen, this is The Odd Couple with Rob Parker and Kelvin Washington.
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1: Would you rather win a World Cup or a Super Bowl?
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2: You know, the United States, it feels like collectively we fall in love with the World Cup every 4 years. You know, when you think of these other countries, this is their football. This is their NFL. But we love our stars. We fell in love, or a lot of people fell in love collectively with the WNBA, with Caitlin Clark, Lance Armstrong with the Tour de France, Larry Bird, Magic Johnson with the NBA. Great players do more than win games. They actually create fans.
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2: Final hour on this Thursday. 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The weather is cooperating now at the U.S. Open. They had a two-hour delay. Still windy. Got a parade going on in New York City. Started about an hour ago. And everybody looks like they're playing nice. Weather is cooperating there as well. Stat of the day brought to you by Panini America, the official trading cards of the Dan Patrick Show. And the U.S. Open on NBC and Peacock at Shinnecock Hills. And it'll be starting this afternoon, NBC Peacock, NBC Sports Network, where you can see this show. You can download the app if you haven't done so. 877-3DP-SHOW. Email address, dp@danpatrick.com. Twitter handle at dpshow. Dylan, the poll results from the first 2 hours and then the final hour.
3: Would you rather be the ninth person on the moon or win the U.S. Open at Shinnecock?
2: So there's three golfers in the history of the U.S. Open at Shinnecock, over 650 players who ended up under par at the U.S. Open. 12 men have walked on the moon.
3: Yeah, and the results are showing that, Dan, 68% say they want to win the Open.
2: Okay, yeah, Paulie.
4: Just to give him his due, the ninth man on the moon was John Young, Apollo 16, April 72.
2: Yeah, right. I mean, if John Young walked in,
4: he's huge on the moon, not so much here.
2: If Retief Goosen walked in, well, it'd be the same thing. You'd probably be like, who's that? Or Raymond Floyd. What else do you have?
3: Well, we got a new poll question. We were talking about the Scots in Boston. What's the best drinking nation out there? Obviously, you're going to have to include Scotland, Ireland, South Korea, other.
2: There's got to be some country where they're... No, see, we're going to offend people.
3: Why is it? Why?
2: We just are. You haven't brought up Chechnya.
3: Well, I know. So the number one selling spirit by volume in the world is soju, the South Korean spirit. So over like vodka.
2: What is it?
3: It's a it's kind of like a rice wine thing. It's usually flavored. It's big if you go to like Korean barbecue.
2: Oh.
3: Forget what it's distilled from exactly, but it's okay. Like the same alcohol as like a wine.
2: Yeah, Paulie.
4: I have last year Romania.
2: Oh, see, yeah.
4: They led the league in drinks per capita.
3: They can be in the other category. But I guess I should put Romania on there.
2: It's not. It's like when they have the best partying schools in college. You know, there's not enough room for all the great schools. They should have a list of worst partying schools in college.
3: University of Chicago is probably on there. That's its nickname is Where Fun Goes to Die.
4: They study a lot.
3: Yeah.
2: Dan Wetzel, the mothership, ESPN senior writer. I got a couple things to ask him about. Because one is, I brought up the Caitlin Clark. I didn't know Dan wrote an article until we started talking about, you know, Nike just rolling out Caitlin Clark's signature shoe in October. I go, wait, where's this been? Dan did a deep dive. But also, I can't have him on without talking about Brendan Sorsby as well. How surprised were you that his agent goes on a sports talk show and starts pointing fingers at the University of Cincinnati?
5: First off, I give a little respect to South Korea. They get after it there, covering Olympics there. I could go an hour. We could go an hour on this subject. I covered 10 Olympics. I know these people, not just at the countries, but in the media lounges. South Koreans... very, very strong.
2: I like that.
5: Very big, good. They're like the Gonzaga. You're not thinking of them.
2: That's why
5: they got a lottery picker too in the lineup. Yeah,
2: that's why you're the journalist you are, Dan.
5: That's right. I can compare mid-major basketball to world drinking rankings. Am I surprised that I think Sorsby's camp is trying to throw the distract in any way possible. Look, as of what we know from any investigations so far, there's been nothing to the idea that Cincinnati knew. There was an alert once that came up that he had gambled. They questioned him, and that was the only alert. You know, we'll see. Anything is possible in this world, but generally speaking, most people in college athletics or anywhere are terrified of sports wagering and are well aware that, you know, anything lacking compliance will cost them their career, if not their freedom. So it's the idea that there's a bunch of administrators and coaches at the University of Cincinnati that were sitting around saying, oh, we don't care, doesn't really hit common sense to me.

0: So we'll see what happens.
1: And the NFL has to let him into the supplemental draft, don't they? Like, we haven't heard anything about, you know, Green. I was told a couple of days ago the reason why he wasn't able to announce his pro day is the NFL first had to acknowledge that he would be in the supplemental draft. Therefore, he could have a pro day.
0: I think they have to, but this is the NFL. Okay. They once suspended their most famous player, Tom Brady, for a month because they thought some footballs were deflated. You don't know what they're going to make up the rules kind of as they go along. So I don't know where that stands officially, but I do expect Brendan Sorsby to be in the supplemental draft. Whether if you draft him, he is going to face further suspension or discipline at the NFL level is still unresolved also.
1: I did a deep dive on Caitlin Clark and Nike in this rollout with the shoe, and she's been under contract since, I think, her junior year at Iowa.
0: Yes.
1: What happened? Why are we – I was shocked when I go, she doesn't have a signature shoe? Asia Wilson does. Ionescu does. What's the backstory here?
0: Well, there's a lot, and it's not just the signature shoe, which – can take a while to develop, and you want to design it right and construct it and all that, and it's a big investment. There's only been one brief Caitlin Clark television commercial. There's very little promotion in stores. There's very little pop-up events. There's almost nothing that links Caitlin Clark, arguably, at least for a while, if not still, the most popular athlete in the country, male or female, to Nike, who built their entire business on seizing people like Caitlin Clark and, you know, one name stars, LeBron, Michael, Tiger, Serena, Ronaldo, whatever it is, and marketing the heck out of them. So the shoe is one part of it, but even on their social media, they barely play her. So she has been on the back burner for Nike for most of these 4 years. Now, the first two are NIL deals at Iowa, and they certainly did some things to celebrate her, but not what like State Farm did. They were putting her right in national television campaigns with Jake from State Farm right away while she was still in college. And then certainly since she got to the WNBA, it's been very, very little with Caitlin Clark, even though she is, you know, she currently has three high rotation national advertising campaigns with State Farm, where she stars in her own ones now, Xfinity, and with Gatorade. And you've seen them all. And she has others with Eli Lilly and other companies. She's selling everything from Wilson basketballs, has a whole line. They say it's the most successful basketball line they had since Michael Jordan, Stanley, drink cups, Gatorades, got towels, Panini America, official card of the Dan Patrick Show. They've got a whole thing with her. Oh, just trying to help you out, Dan. I know, you know, you got to knock out the mortgage.
1: Yeah.
0: Give you a little extra bump there. She's selling everything. She's everywhere. Except with Nike. And that's been the weirdest thing. It's the signature shoe is part of it. It's going to come out in October. That's five seasons they've had her, and they're finally getting the shoe out. And 4 years and five seasons since they first signed her. But it goes into all the other stuff of like, what were we waiting for? Because if anything, I don't know if anybody can reach the popularity she had a couple years ago when she was finishing up at Iowa.
1: Anybody willing to go on the record at Nike?
0: No. I mean, so there's a couple things here. One, Nike's been a extremely poorly run company the last 5 years. Their stock is down over 70%, almost 75%. They've lost $200 billion in market valuation. Last year, their revenue was down over $5 billion, 10%. And that's at a time when Adidas was up 13%. So they have blown direct-to-consumer sales. They're dealing with all sorts of challenges in the Chinese market. They've lacked innovation. There's a lot of problems at Nike, and Caitlin Clark would not solve that. She's not selling $5 billion in shoes, okay? But it's indicative that there is sort of a couple things. One, that you just have pure dysfunction, a lot of paralysis by analysis. Why didn't we get this going sooner? Why didn't we jump on it earlier? And then you have the sort of the political realm where they, you know, in the women's basketball space, they had to get an Asia Wilson shoe out. Asia Wilson is a far more accomplished and better player than Caitlin Clark. She's a, I think, four-time MVP, mm-hmm. three- or four-time champion, best player in the world. And they had to get that shoe out. And Asia Wilson's an African-American player. They hadn't had a single deal with an African-American WNBA player since the last edition of the Cheryl Swoops shoe back in, I think, 2002. So was there some politics involved in that? All of these things are theories. I talked to lots of people who work at Nike, lots of people that used to work at Nike, all off the record. And, any one of them could be it. Any of them kind of put in together, there's a perfect storm. But Nike invested a ton of money in Caitlin Clark. They're paying her $28 million over 8 years, but they just haven't activated it until apparently October. Maybe this summer they'll do some commercials.
1: I think Nike introduced the first Jordan shoe 3 months into his rookie season.
0: They did. They also got the LeBron out within 7 months. Now, shoes are a little different now, so maybe it takes a little longer. But again, to me, after the first season they had, her junior year at Iowa, when she took them to the championship game, and the TV ratings were as high as NBA Finals games, and everybody was into Caitlin Clark, and she was going to come back. To me, that's when Nike and a lot of people at Nike said, we should have immediately tried to sign her to a long-term deal and set up a shoe so that when she got through her senior year, right as she's entering the WNBA, we have a shoe out there. Yeah. But even if you don't do the shoe, there's other stuff. They've released a couple hoodies and t-shirts here, but an apparel line. Again, commercials do not take huge investments or lead time. Social media posts, they virtually ignore her. All the different things that are really easy to do. And when, if you read the story, the different people in the story, Will Sebastian was like, we couldn't put her, they just were buying anything with her name on. Like it didn't matter. And all the companies would say, when we put stuff on social media that we had a Caitlin Clark, here's Caitlin Clark film in our commercial or whatever we had, the numbers were just incredible. There was just an insatiable appetite for Caitlin Clark, particularly in 2024. I still think there is in 2026. It's just one of the great marketing failures, sports marketing failures, and it's from Nike, of all places, who almost invented sports marketing.
1: Good to talk to you as always, Dan. Thanks for joining us.
0: Thanks, Dan.
1: That's Dan Wetzel. He knows going to the Olympics and you go into those, media bars, where you go in there and you have like the hotels. That's good reporting. He doesn't want to go in there and drink. He goes in there just so he's a good reporter there. Who else do I have up there? Steve Sands, bar hang, going to the Olympics. Hotel bar, Steve Sands, first teamer. Yes, Dylan.
2: Yeah, the South Koreans, in my experience, they can party.
1: What is your experience with the South Koreans?
2: Exclusively here in America, Dan, but, go to Korean barbecue, you see just that they'll order bottles of soju, and they won't clear the empties out, which I think is popular in other countries. Like, if you go to Spain, you'll see a guy with like 30 empty beers on the table, and it'll be like all of the food is like concentrated on one side of the table, and then it's just empty bottles.
1: Oh, so they don't clear them so you have room to actually eat?
2: I mean, you can, but I think that sometimes it's just customary to just leave them. I don't know. I could be totally wrong, but I've seen it.
1: Yes, Paul.
3: Going back to that list of countries with the highest alcohol consumption, Ireland, 11th, debunking the brand. But if you've been to Ireland, and you've been to Ireland, it's not a drunken mess like St. Patrick's Day here. They're professional drinkers. They actually are quite controlled.
1: I don't think they celebrate St. Patty's Day the way we do.
3: No, but like I think when you've been a Temple Bar in Ireland, in Dublin, it gets pretty lively, but it's more tourists than locals.
1: Yeah. Well, it's 11th right now. I guess I'll have to spend some time there to kind of get those numbers up. Yes, Mark.
4: Yeah, I think Ireland kind of hurt the stereotype because when I went out there, we went out there as a collective. People walking around in Notre Dame gear, the locals were like, I guess Notre Dame. They were like fighting Irish. They were like, I guess.
1: Yes, Dylan.
2: Yeah, on that poll question, I'm getting a bunch of comments. Wisconsin as one of the great drinking nations. The state of Wisconsin.
1: Yeah, all right, I'll give that. Even Madison, if you want to zero in, Madison, Wisconsin.
2: By city, yeah.
1: They don't get cheated. Yeah, I'm I'm kind of disappointed in my homeland. You know, what are you guys doing? Let's go. Yeah, Paul.
3: I have Germany in the fifth spot, right on cue. The Seychelles, number seven. Isn't that like an island?
2: Yeah. Really?
1: Yeah. Is it the Seychelles or the Seashells?
2: Seychelles.
1: Seychelles.
3: Seashells, seashells on
1: by the
3: seashore. Seashore.
1: Don't let Fritzy do that.
3: He's not.
5: That'll be a mess.
1: Who else is in there?
3: Lithuania in the 10th spot. Ireland, 11. Poland, 12. Luxembourg, saucy at 13.
1: Wait, who's one? Romania?
3: Romania, and then Georgia, the country, not the state.
1: Russia.
3: Yes.
1: Okay.
3: The Czech Republic, Latvia 4, Germany 5. Dang. That's all spirits and alcohol and beer.
1: All right. All right.
2: Where is South Korea on that list, Paul? Are they on there?
3: Didn't make the cut.
1: Wow.
2: Really?
3: Maybe they're emeritus and they took themselves out of the running. Oh,
2: okay. Well, my South Korean experience out the window, I guess.
1: Yeah. All right. Have we exhausted this? We good? Take a break? Sure. Yeah, let's take a break. Get some more phone calls coming up. Update our poll results as well. Once again, this looks like a nice parade. Part of me surprised. Not disappointed, but maybe the time of day. 10 in the morning, maybe less drinking. All the idiots late at night in New York, that's when the damage happened. But, yeah, they seem very well-behaved here. We'll take a break. We're back after this. 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
10: Open and two guys who work in the back. Rob and Anthony, they said yesterday, can we go to the parade? And I said, you can go, but I need you to body paint and take your shirts off. And they said, yes, they called my bluff. And they join us. There they... So that's Anthony in the front and Rob in the back. They have their shirts off. And how's the parade going, guys? How's the parade
11: going? We were unable to get in, but we sorry if the connection's not great. We're here in front of MSP. Okay. And we were unable to get into the parade. So we were just in a bar for a couple hours, and yeah.
10: Rob, this is the greatest day of your life, but you didn't get into the parade. How do you feel?
12: I'm still on cloud nine. It doesn't matter. There's Nick. Let's go, Nick's chance outside MSG. Like, it's great. Okay. It's great. I've never been happier.
10: But you guys got there too late to get into the parade route?
11: I was there at 5:45.

0: in line, and I still did not get into the parade. So I tried my best. And again, I thank you for letting us come. But yeah, at 5:45, I was here, and the line was wrapped around maybe three blocks. So I tried my best, but this is the best we got.
1: And are you going to see?
2: I got there about six, and
1: are you going to see the Knicks?
2: Well, I mean, we
0: unlikely at this point. No, I mean, we're about, I don't know, 30 blocks away, maybe, from where they are right now. So we're watching it live. That was the best we got at this point. But yeah,
1: wait a minute. You took the day off, went all the way to New York, and then you went into a bar in New York to watch the parade in New York.
2: I mean, like, you could say it that way.
0: We had the intention of going to the parade, but yeah.
2: We did try.
1: Okay.
2: Well, we did wait online for like 2 hours.
1: Well,
2: we're unsuccessful.
1: I'll give you an A for effort. I'm glad that you guys got an opportunity there, and I'll let you get back to, I guess, the bar that you're watching the parade from.
0: Yeah, somewhere around Madison Square Garden. We're here. So I don't know when the Knicks play, but we're here just in case.
1: All right. That is that's Rob and that's Anthony. They're backroom guys with their shirts off somewhere close to Madison Square Garden. Imagine you're up that early. You take the train down. It's going to take you 2 hours. And you start walking. And then you realize you're staying in line for 2 hours. And then you're not getting in to see the parade. And then you have to go to a sports bar in New York to watch a New York parade. Okay. That pretty much sums up the backroom guys. Yes, Todd.
3: And you end up 30 blocks away. That is quite the distance for someone to get there that early and not get anywhere near it.
1: They sounded like they're a little tuned up there, too. Yes, Dylan.
4: Sitting at a bar and watching the parade sounds infinitely better than standing there and watching the parade in person.
1: Yeah, but these guys wanted to, they're Knicks fans. They wanted to be in the middle of it.
4: Yeah, you're still in New York. You're in the zip code. Yeah. They might not be. They might be in a different zip code.
1: Yes, Paul.
5: It looks like they're there for a totally different parade. you can
1: this
5: figure,
1: month.
5: Yeah. Oh, whatever you want.
1: Yeah.
6: They got a lot of pride in their Knicks.
1: Yes, they do.
4: They'll be down in the village later.
1: Oh. They're right there. That pretty much sums up our show if you're watching on Peacock. It's Anthony with his shirt off.
4: He's looking nonplussed.
1: He's looked very white is what he's looking.
5: An emotionless, shirtless young man.
1: Let me see. Trip in Vegas. Hi, Trip. What do you have for me?
7: Hey, DP. Always good to speak with y'all. I got a couple of guys out here working on some My Father Blues. Evidently, you've cornered the market. People are all over it now that you mentioned it on the show. And I had a question for you. On Monday, when you were talking about, they were talking about bringing back hand checking, I have a question for you about Marvin. So with longer than average arms, but smaller than average hands, he would never be called for hand checking, but could he get called for tickling?
1: Tickling. Be a flagrant one on Trip right there for that, Marvin. That's mean-spirited. You have longer arms, but you have smaller hands.
6: And small feet, too.
1: I know.
6: Yeah.
1: What happened?
6: I wear a size 10 and a half, and I'm 6 feet.
1: Yeah.
6: Most times you're wearing 12, 13.
1: Yeah. Like Dylan, yours are like 13s, aren't they?
4: Yeah, I've been a 13 since I was in like seventh grade, so I just looked like an L for a while.
1: Mike in Chicago. Hi, Mike. What do you have for me today?
8: Hi, Dan. First time, long time, 6 feet, 170. I got a little bit of a bone to pick with you.
1: Oh.
8: My daughter is getting married in April. And from the minute she got engaged, my biggest concern was losing it, sobbing uncontrollably at her wedding during my speech.
1: Okay.
8: Now my biggest concern is that I'm going to be laughing hysterically thinking about you during my speech.
1: Well, why would you have a bone to pick with me? Because you're going to be laughing and not crying?
8: Yes.
1: Okay. Well, yeah, sure. Go ahead. Whatever helps you get through the speech, Mike. If I could laugh at you and it helped me with my speech, I would do that as well.
8: Thank you.
1: Good luck. Good luck. Everybody's got advice.
6: Everyone's got a plan until you punch
1: them
6: in the mouth.
1: Punch them in the mouth. Yeah. That's it. Everybody giving me advice. I'm sorry. I can't do what you do or you did. Jay in Tucson. Hey, Jay.
9: Hey, thanks for taking my call. Appreciate it. 5'9", a cool 215. Before I say anything, I want to tell you that my wife was stalking me last week. She was in Connecticut with my daughter and went out of her way to drive by your building and took a picture and sent it to me, which was pretty cool. But what I want to talk about is I don't hear the conversation about why any NFL team would think about taking Brandon Sorsby when he's proven that he'll gamble on his own team. I mean, if you're an NFL team and you take him and he relapses, aren't we all going to say to them, you should have known? I mean, I don't understand why anybody would even take the guy. And look, I'm not begrudging the guy to get a job and have a career.
1: Yeah, but you know, Jay, and I'm not using this as a pun, but there's always going to be one team to gamble on, you know, somebody who's a little suspect. It's baggage. How much baggage? How good is he? This is a lot of baggage. And if I'm Arizona or Cleveland or some of these teams that might need a quarterback or the Jets, I'd be like, nope, don't do it. Don't do it. And look, maybe he turns out to be a good pro and maybe he doesn't have any issues moving forward. But I can't take that risk. Certainly at that position. Can't do it. Thank you, Jay. Jeremy in Ohio. Hi, Jeremy.
10: Hey, Dan, how are you today?
1: Great.
10: I got two things for you. So I live in Springboro, just north of Mason. I know you used to light this place up, so it's in the middle of nowhere, like, you know. But we have a company that you may want to look into here if your boys can't find body paint. It's called Amazon Prime. They can normally get stuff to you in about 6, 7, 8 hours.
1: Yeah.
10: I know the big city sometimes stuff doesn't get there very quick, but they could look into that. You know, I check into that company.
1: Thank you. Okay.
10: With the Brandon Sorsby thing, I've heard you and other talk, just people talk about, oh, we have all these guardrails and all this stuff with the sports gambling. Are we supposed to believe there's not hundreds of other players doing this with him having 2,000 bets over 3 years and two schools? And
1: yes. Yes. Yeah, absolutely. Yeah, this is what I'm worried about. That's what they're worried about. I mean, we're going to make an example of Brandon Sorsby's, Sorsby. There's other players out there. There's other athletes in other sports. Yes, it's happening. There are guardrails, but guardrails, you know, depending how fast you're going, it won't keep you on the road. Yes, this is to me, it's a big issue. I know I'm a buzzkill, but I know where we're headed. And he broke a simple rule. You can't bet on your team. He shouldn't be able to play college football. You can't have a judge who has a myopic view of, well, he's got to sit out the Oregon State and Abilene Christian game. Wow, you sent a message to him. And for everybody who believes he can come out after 30 days, 35 days, and everything's going to be great, you don't know anything about addiction. Because he will relapse. That is part of recovery. He will relapse. Sean in Daytona Beach. Hi, Sean.
11: Dan, thanks for calling me back. Long time, long time. You were talking about the Tartan Army earlier, and as an owner of 3 kilts myself, 2 family and 1 work kilt, I was wondering, you said you're Scotch-Irish. Have you ever worn the kilt yourself? And follow up on that, you had mentioned your number one drink team. I want to know who rounds out your snug. If Will Ferrell has to be on there, who else is sitting around the table with you? Thanks a lot.
1: Oh, Dylan would be on my drink team.
4: Thank you, Dan.
1: Yeah.
4: That's nice.
1: It's one of the nicest things I've ever said.
4: Might be the.
1: I don't know if there's anybody else in here. I don't think I'd, I mean, Marvin, Paulie, Fritzy. They're not any help.

0: And we'll try to guess the dish that goes with that country.
1: Yeah, so it's all the teams playing today. I'll give you the national dish or popular dish from that place. You have to see which one it is.
0: Canada.
1: That is on there, Dan.
0: Okay.
1: All right. We'll start off with an easy one. Fondue.
0: Paul?
2: Switzerland.
1: That is correct. That was a toughie. All right. Makbuse. It's a slow-cooked chicken or lamb over spiced rice.
0: Mmm.
1: Makbuse, which I think is correct.
0: Makbuse Abdul Rauf. He played for the Denver Nuggets.
3: Changed his name.
0: Shoot. Yes, Marvin.
3: Qatar?
1: That is correct, Marvin.
0: Oh, wow. Okay. Bloop, bloop. Yeah, Paul.
2: I thought it'd be a Qatar pounder.
1: With cheese?
0: All right. Thank you, Tony.
2: Thanks, man.
1: I'll give you, Paul.
2: That was nice of you.
1: I'll bloop you.
2: Yeah.
1: We got another easy one. Mole.
0: Mole?
2: Mexico.
1: Yeah. That one's kind of a gimme.
0: We've had mole.
1: Mole, it's delicious.
0: I mean, mole.
1: Mole.
0: When Bolle, was that Hulk Hogan's last name?
2: Yeah, Terry Bolle.
0: Terry Bolle.
2: Nice Paul.
0: Thank you. After I missed on mole. Mole. All right, what else?
1: Borek, a meat-filled flaky pastry.
0: I love that.
2: I saw the movie.
0: Love that character. Borek. What's it called?
1: Borek.
0: And what's it made up of?
1: It's a meat-filled flaky pastry. The meat is up to whatever you want.
3: Bosnia?
1: That is correct, Todd.
0: Whoa!
1: Todznia.
0: We are killing it.
1: You guys are on a roll.
0: Okay. We must be butter.
1: All right, this is going to be a tough one. Svitchkova na smetanya.
0: I would say that's Czech Republic.
1: Yeah. Tough meaning pronouncing it.
0: Okay.
1: That's a beef sirloin prepared with root vegetables.
0: Okay.
1: Sounds nice.
0: All right.
1: Bobo tea, curried mincemeat casserole.
0: Marvin?
3: South Africa?
1: That is correct. Whoa! You guys are on a roll, a heater. And, all right, this one's going to blow your guys' mind. Poutine.
0: We've had poutine.
1: It's delicious.
0: It is.
1: Anyone? There's only two options, Canada or South Korea.
0: I'm going to say Canada.
1: You are correct.
0: Yeah, the Putiners.
1: And then our South Koreans, on top of the drinking all the soju, they love bibimbap, which is also delicious.
0: Not to be confused with K-pop.
1: No, bibimbap, K-pop, but you can listen to K-pop while eating bibimbap.
0: Okay, and that's it. That's the World all Cup right. Food game. Yeah, we crushed that. Yay. Greg in Idaho. Hi, Greg. What do we have today?
4: How you doing?
0: Great.
4: Just wanted to call and let you know I'm cutting the 17th fairway out here at Coeur d'Alene Resort Golf Course. Thanks for the shout out. Anytime you guys want to come, just let us know. We'd love to have you out here.
0: Well, thank you, Greg. Hit them straight, as they like to say. Yeah, Coeur d'Alene is a beautiful place. Got some great golf courses out there. Yes, Dylan.
1: Yeah, Coeur d'Alene has an island
0: green
1: where you have to take a boat to it.
0: Yeah.
1: It's not like there's no walking bridge or anything.
0: Yeah. All right. How about we take a break? We good? Take a break. Last call for phone calls. 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
2: Final results of the poll question, Dylan.
3: Best drinking nation, Ireland, Scotland, South Korea, or other. Contrary to the data, 55% are rocking with Ireland still.
2: Okay. Fair enough. Any other poll questions that you wanted to update?
3: Yep. Would you rather be the ninth person on the moon or win the U.S. Open at Shinnecock? That classic one. 68% still saying they want to win the U.S. Open. And why not? Does this Knicks team win another title? Sorry, Robin Anthony. 85% saying that.
2: Mike in Connecticut. Hi, Mike. What do you have for me today?
4: Hi, Dan. First-time caller. 5'11", 145. I just wanted to make a comment because I read for the White House weekend, UFC professional fighters are allowed to bet on other fighters. But as you were talking about, when it transitions to other sports like NFL, suddenly it becomes a problem.
2: Well, I think boxers can bet on themselves, or at least they used to be, to win. I don't like that. I mean, you could have somebody throw a fight, which has happened before. But, you know, with 100 football players, you know, on each roster, you can just factor in, like, I don't know, what percent of these teams would have people who are placing bets. I'd say the odds are probably in your favor of, you know, at least 5 to 10% of those players placing bets. I mean, it's prevalent. It's prevalent on college campuses. And the way it's kind of portrayed is, like, what's wrong with you? You don't have something on this game or a prop bet or a parlay? It's like somebody who is going to pressure you into drinking. Like, what's wrong with you? You're not going to have a drink? That's what gambling has become. Yeah, Dylan.
3: First of all, I would never do either of those things. But we know that like pros, particularly NFL players, they love the casino. So like, obviously it's not the same, but like you can run into plenty of problems addiction wise playing table games and stuff like that. Obviously, you have resources to manage it, but.
2: Yeah, I know. And I keep repeating myself, but I feel like I need to. It's just because you can go down this back road, this alley, and all of a sudden you're kind of going, how did I get here? And thank God I lost the last bet I ever placed. And the number of temptations I've had, number of times where I go, man, I could bet on that, or I think this is going to happen. There is no amount of money where I'm going to go, man, I'm glad I'm back. I'm glad I'm doing this because I just know where it leads. I don't even like being in the stock market because I don't like checking on the stock a couple of times a day. I hate it. I hate it. I don't need any action to watch a sporting event. In fact, I'm the opposite. I won't watch if I'm betting. Yeah, Paulie.
5: I think with players betting, both NFL and college, they're so hardcore on this is because the NFL and college football can do nothing to alienate the fan. Really, their ratings just keep going up and up and up. But if someday you can't believe in that sport, that's the one that would kill the sport.
2: Yeah, you're right. This day in sports history, Paul.
5: I got just two for you, Dan. Don Sutton, curly-haired pitcher in 1986, won his 300th game. That won't be happening too much anymore, if ever. And Fred Lynn, very good player for the Boston Red Sox, hit 3 home runs, a triple, and a single in a game against the Tigers. 10 RBI.
2: On this date, 2000, Tiger Woods wins the U.S. Open by 15 shots at Pebble Beach. Man, that's where you go, he is completely different than anybody else. Because I remember Ernie Els and Mickelson, like we were trying to shoehorn guys in there. Like, come on, you go in. I don't want to go in there. No, you go in. You challenge him. He was so good that it's like everybody knew. It wasn't like. Yeah, I think with Arnold Palmer and Lee Trevino and Tom Watson, when Jack Nicklaus was Jack Nicklaus, they're like, we'll go after him. We're Hall of Famers. I think Tiger just scared anybody from wanting to be in second place. Yeah, Marv.
6: Remember, David Duval was a thing for about 18 months or so.
2: But then he realized what it took to be the number one player in the world. And I still go back when Tiger won at St. Andrews. I think Duval shared a flight on Tiger's jet, and Tiger's there holding the Claire jug.
5: For 7 hours?
2: Yes. You're just staring at that thing. Oh, that pesky thing rattling around in the overhead bin. 1973, the NCAA makes urine testing mandatory for everybody. I don't know if I ever got my urine tested when I was in college. Maybe they didn't care.
5: They weren't concerned?
2: They were hoping that maybe I was taking something. Ah, clean again. Come on, man. You weigh 170 pounds. You're 6'3". I know. I know. Trina in Georgia. Hi, Trina. What do you have for me?
7: Hi, Dan and Danette. My husband and I love your show. Just wanted to say thanks for the recommendation on the RecTech. We just got my husband a nice new fancy
2: smoker. Oh, awesome.
7: Can't wait to throw some meat on it. And then also for Polly specifically, or anybody who wants to weigh in, we're looking at taking a trip to Vermont in October and would love recommendations on where to eat, where to hike, where to stay, where to drink.
2: Do you want to give her some information?
5: Yeah, if she stays on hold of it. Yeah, Vermont's great. Dan, you know Vermont very well. We know Vermont very well. Drive up and down the state, go to small places.
2: All right, Trina, stay on hold, then Paul will give you some suggestions here. Because nobody knows foliage like Paul does. It's Paul Foliage.
5: Yes.
2: Not fall.
5: Thank you.
2: Foliage. It's Paul Foliage.
5: You're throwing out compliments. Dylan first.
2: I know.
5: Now I know.
2: And I have Dylan, you know, when they're making fun of him, he wouldn't be able to hand check somebody, but you'd be able to tickle somebody.
6: But thanks.
2: That's still one of the top five moments in show history when we revealed the results of who had the biggest hands. Oh,
6: or smallest hands.
2: Well, I know. I was trying to skew, positive.
3: We don't even remember who had the biggest, do we? That's how impactful.
2: I do. Yeah.
6: Oh. Oh, Dan's going to remember. You remember.
2: Yeah.
3: No big deal.
2: No big deal. Yeah, if I was at the combine, like, I'd be fine as a quarterback, my hand size. I'd be all right. Let's see. Todd, you learn anything today?
8: The Scottish fans are showing Bostonians how to drink, causing local bars to run out of beer and order emergency shipments.
2: Dylan.
3: Don't sleep on the Romanians at the bar.
2: Apparently not. Marvin.
6: Greg Norman does not want to see you.
2: No. Usually bad things happen. Paul.
5: Romania compound.
2: 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Rebecca Lowe will join us. Have a great day, everybody. We'll talk to you tomorrow.

0: Sport, let's talk evolution. Yes, I may have been the OG of soccer haters, ranting on back in the day about the so-called beautiful game not being a sport as much as a reason to riot, with hooligans backing up their urine and their blood, and players going down on the pitch as if they had taken sniper fire after incidental contact. But I had long since moved beyond those 90 rants, and by the way, I'm not going to take them back or apologize for them, but I certainly have evolved, and there's no getting around it. The World Cup has been awesome thus far, both on and off the pitch. And at a time when we need it most, who knew that the world's game could bring the entire world together on American soil, no less? No, soccer will never be the NFL, NBA, MLB, NHL, or MMA to me, but I can acknowledge the significance of the moment, and if this keeps up, it'll be more than merely a moment. This could be the trigger that changes how we view this sport in this country and how the rest of the world views us forever. I'm Jim Rome.
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13: Okay, here we go. Here we go on a Thursday. Former United States Men's National League manager Bob Bradley stopping by today. Harry Kane in England. Oh, they look good. The Knicks having a parade. And scouts are starting to weigh in on the NBA draft, the best draft in years. And they are the commentary, and I'll get to it in a couple of minutes. Very interesting on one of the stars who could go number one. Let's start with this. 53-year drought, Knicks throwing a parade as we speak. Everybody's invited. It's a lot of fun. But to dampen it a little yesterday, the owner, James Dolan, is not for bringing the band back together next year. I agree with Dolan. He doesn't want to get caught up in what they call the second apron. Here's Dolan yesterday.

0: you could bring back the whole team, right? Exactly as it is. I think we, you know, why wouldn't you, right? Mm-hmm. But I don't know if we're going to be able to. We're willing to stretch, right? I'll write as big of a check as possible, but I can't write a check that goes into the second apron.
1: Got it.
2: Okay. What does that mean? Mitchell Robinson, center, the worst playoff free throw shooter ever. We looked it up. We couldn't find anybody worse, including Shaq. Probably not coming back. And Landry Shamet, G-leaguer 2 years ago, who got insanely hot in these playoffs. He's not coming back either. Folks, the Celtics and the Thunder over the last couple of years won a title, brought everybody back, and didn't reach the finals again. But the reality is you want to constantly tweak. Landry Shamet shot 67% on threes at one stretch during the playoffs. I'm going to go with that's not going to happen again. And my guess is Oklahoma City is going to be better. San Antonio is going to be older and better. And the Celtics are going to make a big swing and have a package to get Giannis. They'll be noticeably better. And the Knicks have got to be honest. There are no great teams now. They were situationally excellent, but they got some breaks. First of all, they played San Antonio, youngest finals team since the 70s. They had beaten them twice in the regular season. They were 0-2 against Oklahoma City. If Oklahoma City wins Game 7, they face the Thunder. We talked about that before the finals. The Spurs were a much better matchup. Other thing is, they stayed healthy, even their older players. Knicks stayed healthy. Not everybody did. Here's another thing. Jason Tatum couldn't play late in the series against the Sixers, so Philly wins, and the Knicks got kind of a beat-up, tired, older bigs series against Philadelphia and walked through them. So New York got crazy hot, just like Denver did a couple of years ago, just like that Warrior team that was a three seed where Andrew Wiggins finally you could depend on him, and it's situationally excellent. You get about a 6-7 week stretch where everything works out. You go back to look at the one time Luka got to the finals in Dallas. All sorts of players were falling apart. Got a little break. So there were some breaks for the Knicks. And they have two of the top 31 draft picks and the strongest draft in a decade. So they can move up. They can move those picks. They've got options. But Vegas is telling you they're not going to repeat. Vegas is telling you they think Giannis is going to the Celtics and OKC in San Antonio. Remember, OKC was beat up in the playoffs. J-Dub got hurt. They had injuries. A.J. Mitchell was banged up. Everything kind of worked. You trailed multiple times, double figures against San Antonio, and it all kind of worked in your favor. So have a parade. It is awesome. But this is not going to happen again. Vegas has your fourth best odds to win the title. They're telling you that a lot of this was circumstantial, which it was for Denver, and that three-seeded Warrior team that won, and the Celtics team that won, and that's okay. All right, this is interesting. NBA draft less than a week. It is a very good draft. And the most discussed player is Darren Peterson. So he played at Kansas, and Peterson missed a lot of games. The Jayhawks were actually better when he didn't play. And there's been multiple interviews where you're not quite sure. So two scouts in the NBA and a college coach have now, to The Athletic, given you anonymous quotes. So I just want to read these to you and give you my interpretation of what they're saying about Darren Peterson. First guy, Eastern Conference scout, says he's got a higher floor over Nabonsa. He's going to be really good. Can he be a core player, a Steph, or just a Klay Thompson? I think he has the ability to be Klay level. Okay. Klay was the third best player on the best Warriors team that had KD, Steph, Draymond, and Klay. Okay, here's another scout. This one's worrisome. What bothers me, it's some diviness here. I think you're getting kind of a glimpse of who he's going to be, more like Paul George or Kawhi, where if he's not healed, he's just not playing. Well, we saw that at Kansas. That's troubling. Here's a coach. And I heard this same thing about Markelle Fultz. This one really worries me. Yeah, I love his demeanor. He seems locked in. But when we jumped on them, I felt like he had a little bit of, yeah, I don't want any of this. There wasn't a lot of fight in him. By the way, the opposite of, you know, Jalen Brunson. So what did we just watch? And what are two of those people saying? They're saying the same thing. He's not relentless. Drive, obsessiveness, fight. Well, did you guys watch the playoffs? Have you seen how the NBA playoffs are officiated? It's a rock fight. It is all about physicality. So I'm getting a real Andrew Wiggins vibe here. I think he's better than Andrew Wiggins, but he's long, he's athletic, he's vertical, he's dynamic, he's twitchy. But the mentality with Wiggins always bothered me. And now I think he's a better prospect than Andrew Wiggins from Kansas, who went number one. But my question is, if you look at dynasties, if you look at great players, their star is a fighter. Kobe was a fighter. MJ was a fighter. Bird was a fighter. Magic was a fighter. Duncan. Those are really, really foundational core players that you can build around. Not just a guy that drops 24 points. Folks, 47 guys in the NBA last year scored over 20 points. I've been told for years, Zach LaVine. Oh, Hops. So what? There's 47 guys in the NBA can give you 23 a night. I don't care. A lot of guys' points disappear. Andrew Wiggins, I watched him 4 times live when he broke into the league, and I'm like, he can score 28. I remember 2 baskets. They just vanish into the ether. So, and the other thing I've always worried about Peterson, he plays in a silo. There's no assists. His last game at Kansas in the tournament, in college, 0 assists. His last 4 games in college, 3 assists, 7 turnovers. Folks, that's who he is. Like, he doesn't elevate others. Put the pom-poms down. Watch the numbers. Look at the data. Listen to people who do this for a living. He doesn't elevate others. Look at the numbers with the team, with him and without him. This is in college. The team was much better offensively when he didn't play. look at the point per game differential. Look at the field goal percentage. When he's not on the floor, it's better. Not concerning at all? I mean, at all? So, I mean, with Peterson, Kansas, with Bill Self, arguably the best coach in college basketball, they're 15-9. Missed a lot of games, plays in a silo, doesn't have a lot of fight in him, according to a scout. So, this stuff, we saw a story yesterday, you know, any time before a draft, I start hearing stuff about, you know, fight and mentality. Does he love the game? That was the Ben Simmons stuff. I'm not doubting he's talented. I am not doubting that. But when I'm watching and listening to scouts and coaches and they're kind of saying the same thing, well, these are people that are in the industry. I've got to trust them. So just stuff to think about as the draft is, less than a week away. Now, you could say to yourself, well, they're nitpicking. No, nitpicking was you didn't like the fingernail polish on Caleb Williams. That's nitpicking. Or Andrew Luck, people said, well, you know, I don't know if he has a great arm. He's got a good enough arm. This isn't nitpicking. This is, I don't see this with without him, plays in a silo, I don't get assists, doesn't have a ton of fight. Like, this is all stuff that legitimate stuff, the faucet drip, drip, drip. You got more than a few things. What you don't want is leaks all over the house. I don't mind all faucets leak. All players have holes. That part I'm okay with. But I think this stuff now we're starting to get a pattern. And those anonymous quotes, I know you don't like them. Fans want a name on it. But you're not going to get that a lot of the times. Your best quotes in my career doing this 35 plus years are when people don't have to put a name on it. Not everybody wants to call somebody out. Not everybody, you know. You could get fired by your team. You don't want to be known as a guy leaking stuff, but sources matter and sources are often very accurate. Okay, so yesterday, Harry Kane in England. I will say now, everybody has played at least one game in the World Cup. What do you think now about the United States men's national team? You've seen Argentina, you've seen England, you've seen Spain, you've seen Germany. That's next. Live in Chicago, it's The Herd.
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7: Has a match in the book. We've seen them all. The one personally I was waiting for was England. And, you know, if England won, and I think they have a shot to because they have a star in Harry Kane, who the last couple of, big tournaments, the Euro championships, he's been the leading scorer in Europe. He's a really, really special player. And you're finding like a Balogun for us or a Messi, or you're finding Norway's top player. The reality is you got to have a lead. You got to have a lead dog. So England, one of the favorites yesterday, came in. Harry Kane had two goals. They have questions like America in the back end. Croatia's a real team, a little old, but a real team. England struggled early. It was tied at the break. And 18 of their 26 World Cup team members, this is a World Cup debut. So we've got more experience in the World Cup than England does. They've got some unproven players. I think it's fair to say, after one match for everybody, the United States, England, Argentina, Germany have looked like the best teams. Yes, go back to the friendly against Germany a couple of weeks ago. I thought we looked really good. There's also a couple of pieces of data that are very favorable for the United States. We had 22 successful one versus ones. That was the most team, most by any World Cup team in 12 years. We were excellent one-on-one. We had 53 touches in the attacking box against Paraguay, currently second most behind Germany. I think we match up with Germany. Our defense only allowed 9 shots. Here's the other thing. We watched Portugal. We didn't look very good. Spain, draw. France, won, but didn't feel great. So our optimism, again, if you look at data, stylistically, we've seen everybody play once. I think it's warranted. Also, Fowler and Balogun has been essential to this. He is the classic striker that we've all been waiting for. And though Pulisic is great, he is a playmaker. I've said he's more magic than Jordan. He can score, but he's really an elite creative playmaker in free space. So now he's got a setup guy in Balogun. And we've never really had that kind of striker. So Pulisic, the playmaker, we've got our striker. I watched England yesterday, a little apprehensive early. Harry Kane finishes things. But I remember, this is an England team that has made it to the European finals in back-to-back tournaments with Harry Kane being the leader. So I'm watching them yesterday, and my take is, I think we can play with them. I think we can play with Germany. I've never felt that. I'm not saying we can beat them, but I watched the Germany friendly, and I thought, gave up an early crappy goal, but we're okay. Here's Harry Kane on the current state of soccer in America.
8: It's obviously grown for sure. The World Cup is only going to help it get bigger and better. And it's great for America to have another sport, which the children especially can look into playing. And for me personally, I'm a big fan of American sports. I know how well they do their sporting system. So if they can get football right, then for sure it'll be one of the biggest sports in this country.
7: Yeah, I don't think I'm being hyperbolic here. Germany probably looks better than anybody. I thought England was a bit tentative like us. Little issue on the back end. I'll take England. I thought we looked fantastic. Messi, Argentina. But did you watch Ronaldo yesterday? Spain, France, J-Mac with the optimistic news.
3: No. Turn on the news. This is the Herdline News.
9: Well, I think you got to consider the opponent. Germany looked great against Curacao.
7: Yes.
9: But England played Croatia, which is supposed to be like a tier two team.
7: Well, Croatia, I think, rankings kind of in our space. I think Croatia's a little older. We're a little more youthful. They're a little older. So they're kind of got a lot of guys out of their prime, which I always say, when you get to these World Cups or Super Bowls, you want everybody in it or moving into it.
9: Yeah.
7: You don't want to be old. You have injuries. So Croatia, this is not their best unit.
9: Yeah, they were great in 18 and 22. They're fading now.
7: Yeah.
9: Speaking of fading, Colin, let's start with Cristiano Ronaldo.
7: Yeah.
9: I don't know how to delicately put this, Colin, but he had an awful, awful game for Portugal against Congo. They end up tying embarrassing fashion 1-1. They took an early lead and kind of took their foot off the gas, and Ronaldo was invisible. Now, everybody on the internet saying he's washed. He is 41 years old, the oldest field player in World Cup history. That led Thierry Henry, the great announcer here at Fox and the great France legend, to say this about Ronaldo.
10: You've been in that situation, Alexi. You would have had to follow him, and then it would have been a tap-in for Bruno Fernandes. But because he wants to score, he goes into the path of the back pass. You see both players, and it's easier for you to defend. And that's my thing. The team needs to score, not you. You saw the reaction of Bruno Fernandes behind, going like, let it roll, make a run, create space, so I can tap it in. It didn't happen.
9: Man, that's a tremendous breakdown from Henry. Essentially, Ronaldo watched Messi score 3 goals the night before. And you know the debate. It's like Mahomes, is he the GOAT or is it Tom Brady? You know that debate? This is Ronaldo, Messi in soccer for the last 6 years. And Ronaldo's clearly fallen behind. There's nothing wrong with that. This is Jordan LeBron. And unfortunately, Ronaldo, he didn't play well, Colin. I don't want to get too hot takey here, but I did say this, and I think it applies. I would have him come off the bench as a super sub energy guy for the last 20 minutes in their next game, 20 or 30 minutes.
7: But you know, at this level of soccer, LeBron's and Ronaldo's don't want to come off the bench.
9: Well, LeBron, it was like an all NBA player. Cristiano Ronaldo had one of the worst games he's ever had in the World Cup. Colin, he had 25 touches. That's the second fewest in his World Cup career. He's not where Messi is.
7: No.
9: Does he want what's best for the team or what's best for him?
7: Well, I also think technically Messi's better. And I think Messi's maybe technically the best player ever. So, like, we talk about this all the time. Does Messi's game age better? I think it does. Ronaldo was more of a physical specimen, tall, fast, strong, lean. That doesn't age as well. Messi's all about ball on foot, beating you in one-on-one situations. He rests brilliantly. It's angles. Messi's game ages better. We said this for years. When just sheer athleticism, you know, like Westbrook, sheer athleticism, just jaw-dropping, that doesn't age as well as technical skill does. You can maintain that arc longer. And I think that's a reality of Ronaldo was always, I mean, you've seen him before. His body, his size, his strength, no body fat. That stuff doesn't age particularly well.
9: Yeah. If you're a coach, do you think you could sell him? Hey, bro.
7: No.
9: What's best for the team? Listen, you're going to be much better just playing the final 30 minutes.
7: That's not
9: you come
7: work.
9: In, you're the hero.
7: He's still being paid at the highest levels. That's not going to work.
9: Yeah. I mean, at some point, the staff, and I know it's going to be tough, should pull him aside and be like, dude, we couldn't generate. We had one shot on goal against Congo.
7: Yeah, it's just one match. Let's just let it play
9: out. That's fair. We don't want to overreact. Nobody's saying he's garbage.
7: It's just group stage. Give me a couple more group stage matches, and we can make a call.
9: Okay. I like that. Preaching patience.
7: Yes.
9: Someone who's not preaching patience, that's Joe Burrow. Let's move to the NFL and the Bengals quarterback, Colin. Joe Burrow, who did not make the playoffs last year or the year before, is now talking about how geeked he is for the season and says this Bengals team reminds him of the 2019 LSU team, which, you know, was one of the greatest teams in college football history.
11: I want everybody talking about the Bengals. I want everybody talking about what I'm saying in my press conferences. I mean, you go back and watch what I said before 2019 season at LSU. You know, I feel very similarly about this team. I'm so excited to get started and get moving and I wish we would ramp this right into training camp so we can continue to improve. Because I feel like, you know, there's so much greatness that we're going to be able to achieve this year. I'm just excited to get going.
9: I'll let you take this one. This is a crazy take, but go ahead.
12: Well, I always go back to one thing with Joe Burrow. Go look at his offensive line ranks, rookie year to now. He's never even had a top 15 offensive line. You don't need to give me the Eagles. You know, you don't need to give me the Rams or the Lions a couple of years ago. But I always feel like Joe Burrow's under more duress than need be. Like, it's a little like Justin Herbert, where you're like, Herbert always feels like at some point in every NFL season, there's months he's running for his life. And so, I mean, to me, this league has never been complicated. Get your quarterback, protect him, and then go draft or acquire guys that can attack the opposing quarterback. It's a three-step process. They've been able to get him weapons. That matters. But wide receivers are everywhere in football. And to me, they have missed out two injuries already as he moves into his prime. This offensive line does not look like it'll be ranked as an elite offensive line again. So I think it all starts there. When you get a season now that 17 games, you're in a cold weather environment, you're not going to do it downfield. You can't just win downfield battles with receivers. You got to win in the trenches. They've never built him great trenches.
9: Yeah. I mean, they made some good defensive moves this offseason,
12: yes,
9: right?
12: They
9: Dexter
12: did.
9: Lawrence
12: Finally.
9: And company. But Colin, I'm just, this feels like out of character for Burrow to like start the hype about a Bengals team. Remember the end of last season? The talk was, boy, Burrow looks unhappy. Boy, Burrow could want out. And now all of a sudden he's like, these guys remind me of the 2019 LSU team. Something's going on with Burrow. Maybe he had a lobotomy this offseason that we're unaware of. But this does not sound like Joe Burrow. I mean, Colin, to go from I'm unhappy, things got to change.
12: I think maybe Joe Burrow's trying to fire himself up because he's bitterly disappointed. I think a lot of it is self-belief, but I'm kind of over trying to defend Joe Burrow. Like, at some point, you got to call people out, and he's been unhappy behind the scenes. This, to me, is, I don't know, it's just, I think he's being a real positive guy because this is what gets you through the day. Sometimes you have to convince yourself of stuff in life to get yourself through the day.
9: I like that. You've seen the meme where there's like the cat sitting on a chair in a house and the house is on fire, and he's like, this is fine. Everything's fine. I wonder if, you know, this could be the last run for the Bengals with Burrow. If they don't live up to this expectation, now he's saying 2019 LSU team, and they're like a 7-win team. May not be good, Colin. Final story. Let's go to the Chargers. You love them. You gave them out yesterday over 9.5. You're a big fan. Well, Justin Herbert's a focal point of the offense because everyone wants to work on his footwork. Take a listen to Mike McDaniel.
13: The biggest thing is, it wasn't like I was trying to fix something that was like, well, this is broke. You're looking at a player that is very, very talented, that's been top tier in achievement his whole career, and trying to take him to the next level, where he can own certain things and really get the ball to his teammates as fast as possible and help the efficiency of the offense.
12: Yeah, tweaks. At this point, tweaks. And that's exactly what he needs.
9: So they're a footwork, Justin Herbert's footwork away from a playoff win.
12: Yeah, I mean, I just think when you get great players, they don't need overhauls. Nothing's broken. But he has been undercoached, I would say, at the coordinator spot since Shane Steichen left. It's never quite felt as good. So he's finally got his coordinator. I mean, again, Vegas is telling you they're good.
9: Oh, yeah.
12: You know, I mean, I will say they really attack the offensive line in the draft. That, and even if you go to their last couple picks in the draft, they just went and got more offensive linemen. They're like, bring more bodies in. It's pretty obvious. They're good enough at wide receiver and tight end. They're good enough.
9: Yeah.
12: I think, again, the optimism is warranted.
9: Totally agree.
12: J-Mac with the news.
1: Well, that's the news.
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1: The Herd Line News.
12: So Mike DeFabo covers the Pittsburgh Steelers. We bring him on regularly. And one of the things he said about the Steelers and Brandon Sorsby, for the uninitiated here, Brandon Sorsby's the college kid, played at Cincinnati, got addicted to gambling, went to Texas Tech. They didn't know about it. Now they do. The player got an injunction, and finally the Big 12 rises up and says, get out of here. Go to supplemental football. He did. He's going to go to the supplemental draft. I told you yesterday, I talked to multiple executives in the NFL. They all said first, second round talent, no question. So here's Mike DeFabo on a team that could use a quarterback for the future that has first round talent. They don't have anybody in the building like that now. Here's Mike DeFabo, who covers the Steelers.
14: It sounds like right now the Steelers are currently doing their homework. Mm-hmm. And so this is a bit of correction of what I had said previously, but it sounds like that would, at this point, not automatically be a disqualifier for the Steelers. They would at least be interested to learn more and do their homework to figure out how bad was this infraction, and then figure out how good is Sorsby, and are they willing to take that risk? And at this point, it seems they're still in that process of gathering more information and trying to figure out what exactly and how far exactly they'd be willing to go.
12: Here's the truth with people that have addictions. You don't really know how it's going to end. So you have to just be willing to go for it or not go for it, right? Like, you don't know how this is going to end. It could end tragically or heroically. So the bottom line is, are the Pittsburgh Steelers comfortable with discomfort? My take is no. If you watch them over the last several years, they have always done the comfortable thing. Let's go get Mike McCarthy. He's a Pittsburgh guy. Let's keep a Cam Hayward, a TJ Watt. They're popular. They're expensive. They're very good, but they're very popular. And we're gonna keep that money on the defensive side. Let's draft Kenny Pickett. He's the local kid. They didn't want to disrupt Big Ben as he aged, so they had no real major league plan at quarterback. So they've been very good at staying comfortable. By the way, their GM leaves, an all-time guy. They just moved somebody in-house to a different office. So they are the class. And right now they've got Aaron Rodgers, Drew Aller, Will Howard, and Mason Rudolph. Okay, that in a division with Lamar Jackson and Joe Burrow, in a conference with Josh Allen, Herbert, Mahomes, Bo Nix with a great offensive coach, Trevor Lawrence with a great offensive coach, right? Lamar Jackson with, an excellent roster. So it really comes down to, would the Pittsburgh Steelers, who have no real plan — Will Howard's not your plan, not in the AFC — what's your plan at quarterback? I don't think they have the stomach for it. And let's be honest about what propels all of us in life to growth, real growth, discomfort, right? So nobody knows the outcome of Brandon Sorsby. Nobody's going to know with addiction. You have no idea. I grew up with it as a kid with my father. You just don't know. You can go to rehab. You can solve it. Maybe. And then it reappears. You don't know. So, here's the other thing. So let's say next year, there's a bunch of quarterbacks everybody's talking about. So one of the reasons, if I was the Steelers, I would go for it. One of the reasons is they don't need Sorsby to play immediately. They've got Aaron Rodgers. They don't need him to play. They can sit him in the room for a year. Let's see if he's an adult. Let's see if he's coachable. Let's see how the addiction either worsens or heals. So they don't need him to play. They don't need the additional pressure. He can walk in, sit, be in the film room. They don't even need him to play backup. Make him your third guy. That's a huge advantage. The other thing is, the Steelers never draft in the top 9 or 10. So if you look at the teams next year that are going to draft a quarterback, even some teams that could be good are going to draft a quarterback, like Minnesota, Indianapolis, not to mention Jets, Arizona, maybe a Cleveland. So there's some bad teams that are going to draft a quarterback, but there's some good teams like Minnesota probably going to draft a quarterback. So if there's four good ones that come out and 4 to 6 teams that are going to draft it, Aaron Rodgers is good enough. He elevates your floor. You're not going to be a 3-win team with Aaron Rodgers. You're going to be somewhere between 8 and 10. So how much draft capital do you want to give up next year when 7 teams need a quarterback, which is about the annual number? Even if it's a big quarterback year, what's the most quarterback? 4? 4 first-round quarterbacks is a big number. We thought we were going to have 5 this year. Fernando Mendoza was the guy. right? So it's slim pickings out there.

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3: 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He doesn't close doors. He leaves them cracked for a camera crew to squeeze through to make a documentary.
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7: Continues their World Cup quest with the Americans in Seattle to take on Australia in their second match of the group stage. 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
8: What I'm about to say may infuriate you, but as parents, you don't matter as much as you think. How do I know that? Any of you out there have 3, 4, 5, or 6 kids? Why are they all different? Some kids come from horrible backgrounds and flourish. Some kids are trust fund kids. They end up being losers. Is that after the genetic makeup you hand your kids, they become what they want to become. People will come up to me, What's the advice I could give my daughter or son? And I'm always like, oh, tell him to work hard. The truth is I roll my eyes. None of it matters.
7: Tell him to
8: work. If your son or daughter wants to do what I do, they will. It's a lot of years, and I keep your head down. Don't listen to the noise. We want to matter as parents. We really do. We matter less than we think. That's why you can have multiple kids. Some are lazy. Some are driven. Some are aspirational. Some end up going off into the woods and being a hippie. It just the way it works. I'm sorry. And I was thinking about this, about how many divergent paths there are when I watch the Knicks win. Think about the great NBA players, many of them. Jokic, second round. SGA, Clippers gave him away. Brunson, second round. Giannis, 15th pick. Steph Curry, grew up by Duke in Carolina, had to go to Davidson. Go to the NFL, Josh Allen. Junior college, no offers. Then to Wyoming. Yeah, Wyoming. The Alabama of the mountain time zone. Like Wyoming. And then Mahomes gets drafted after Mitch Trubisky. Lamar Jackson, doubters everywhere. We just had a Super Bowl where Sam Darnold won a trophy and an NBA championship where Jalen Brunson did. I mean, that's the year so far. Jalen Brunson and Sam Darnold hoisted our magnificent trophies. Ryan Russillo on maybe Brunson's just one of these obsessed outliers.
9: He's been this good, but as we know, the knock is you just don't want a small guard. I mean, it's brought up all the time. Like, I don't think this proves that every NBA GM is going to be like, you know what we need to do this summer? We're going to get smaller point guard. Okay. He is this special, but because he's so small, you're like, this can't possibly happen. I think sometimes we lose sight of how obsessed the best players are at getting better. And that's why I kind of love the story for him. Like, you think about some of these players, Colin, like, this is the kind of guy we should all be rooting for to win a championship.
8: And I think a lot of people are. So his college coach is Jay Wright, one of the classiest guys ever. And he was telling a story on a Mike Francesa podcast about how obsessed Jalen Brunson is. They set up a round of golf. It was going to be like Josh Hart and Jalen Brunson is going to be a round of golf at this great course. And here is Jay Wright.
10: And he asked me, can we play Pine Valley? I set him up last summer to play at Pine Valley. So I called him the night before. Our tee time 7:30. He goes, I can't do it. I got workout at 7:30. It's the key to everything he does every day is his work on his footwork, his technique. He still does it every day in the offseason.
8: Can you give advice to my son or daughter? I can't. If they want it, they'll sit in a broadcasting chair. Jokic, SGA, Steph Curry, Jalen Brunson, Josh Allen, you know, all these guys. Just don't feed the trolls. Don't listen to the noise. Keep your head down. Brunson's just the latest example. It is remarkable this year. It's really funny. Sam Darnold and Jalen Brunson hoisted our trophies. Awesome redemption stories. So I thought this was interesting. I have said this offseason, the two pieces I would build around with the Los Angeles Lakers are J.J. Redick and Luka. The Lakers are trapped. They have to sign Austin Reeves, good player, or else he goes and you get nothing for him, like Alex Caruso. So they got him undrafted. They've gotten a lot of years out of him. He's been a nice player. But here's the disconnect. Somebody asked Luka what he thinks the Lakers need. And his quote was, "We need shooters," because I often get double teamed. Interesting. LeBron is not a shooter. LeBron shot 31% on threes last year. Why? You get older, you lose those legs. You don't lose your brain, your willpower, you lose the legs. Austin Reeves, very good at creating shots, not a great catch and shoot guy. So the formula to build around Luka is not complicated. You need a defense-first rim protector, a big, and then 3-and-D guys to cover for him on the defensive end, athletic 3-and-D guys. That is not Austin Reeves. That is no longer LeBron James. It should also be noted, LeBron missed 14 games to start the season, and Austin Reeves missed 31 games. We do now question, and it's fair, some of Austin Reeves' durability long-term issues. Oh, by the way, third straight season, Luka missed games due to injuries. So you've got three players who have mostly duplicate games. None are elite 3-and-D. Luka's the only elite shooter that's often doubled and trapped. None are great defenders. None are rim protectors. And what you need is athleticism, defense. And Luka's like, get me shooters. So this is the classic disconnect. It's like, when the Lakers got Luka, it was like winning the lottery. But the biggest part of winning the lottery after you get the check is what to do with it. Buying three boats, generally not the answer. So that's what the Lakers have. It's just duplication. LeBron, Austin, and Luka all need the ball. None are great defenders. All have injury concerns. Now, they're all different stylistically, but it's kind of the same guy. Now, when LeBron was in his prime, he was a much different player than Luka. But LeBron now has similarities with Luka. Not a great defender, not going to play 82 games, and can score pretty much whenever he has to. So it's very murky, and I do feel like Laker fans thought Luka was the golden ticket. They won the lottery, but we're now a couple of years removed from that deal. I still don't know what they're doing. They don't know what to do with a Powerball ticket. It's like people that are getting ready to retire. You know, you hit 60, 61, 62, and you're getting ready for retirement, and you got all your retirement set up. You're like, okay, I got my pension, I got my 401k, or I've got my SEP, and you're like, I don't really love golf. And you get, there's a lot of people out there, I've known them, they have anxiety. Like, what? I don't have a ton of hobbies, I worked a lot, I don't love golf. And it's like, but I've got my pension, my retirement, my money and time. I don't know quite what to do with it. That's a real thing. And so I look at the Lakers. You got the golden ticket with Luka. 2 years later, it's all murky. They don't know what to do with it. And J-Mac is a near season ticket holder. This probably doesn't.
0: Listen, you're saying a lot of good stuff here. This is fun. I will remind everybody that Elon Musk said, you don't even need to worry about saving. AI is going to save your future. Don't do a 401k. Just kidding. In reality, Colin, this Lakers roster was built for LeBron and AD. And it's tough to move rosters around that quickly at the drop of a hat. Luka's been here for 5 minutes. So I actually think the way things are trending right now, they're not going to go crazy and build the Luka team this summer. I don't think it's going to happen. My guess is they say, LeBron, come on back. We'll do your victory retirement tour. We have a good roster. We could win 50-ish games. be top four in the West, but we're not going to have the full Luka roster this year. I don't think it's going to happen, Colin.
8: Yeah, I don't think it can. We talked about this yesterday. If you look at the top five free agents, I can argue LeBron's like number three.
0: Now, he might be two. I mean, are you really paying Peyton Watson of Denver over LeBron?
8: No.
0: Eason of Houston?
8: Well, trades are already very difficult.
0: Yeah.
8: And in the NBA, they're very difficult. I had somebody tell me this years ago, being a coach in the NBA is the worst great job in America. You make a ton of money. There's a lot of fame. It's fun. You travel it. It's a really hard job. Being a GM in the NBA is hard. You can make incremental adjustments, but you it's very, very difficult. Yeah. I mean, Oklahoma City can make some big swings, or maybe a Houston. But most teams, you know, like I'm the Milwaukee Bucks and I have Giannis. I think the team that could give you the best package, I looked at it this week, it's Portland.
0: Yeah, but he don't want to go there.
8: That's right. So Portland's got a really interesting package of wings.
0: Wait, actually, you're right. Well, if Portland just says, we'll do the Kawhi thing. Giannis, come on down. We don't care if you're staying 3 years from now. I don't care. We're going to go for it now. Do you take that risk?
8: No, probably not. Probably not. All right. Best six World Cup goals so far as we continue our Super 6 Hour 2. Bob Bradley stopping by today. Ethan Strauss around the corner as well. 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
6: A play between Czechia and South Africa now at the half. Both teams still seeking their first points after suffering defeats last week. Mikhail Sadilek got on the board for Czechia in the fifth minute. That remains the only goal. 1-0 Czechia over South Africa at the half. First round of the U.S. Open ongoing after a two-hour fog delay. So far, nobody scored lower than one under par at the notoriously difficult Shinnecock Hills Golf Course. Shares the lead right now, held by Ludvig Allberg, Sam Burns, and Patrick Reed. Rory McIlroy and Brooks Koepka both even midway through the round. Scottie Scheffler is one over through six holes. Well, the parade is on in New York City for the Knicks, but owner James Dolan says he won't keep his NBA championship team together, opting instead to try to avoid the punitive second apron in the NBA salary cap thresholds. I'm Chris Perfett.
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8: We've got new owners for the Lakers, and they have a lot of lettuce. 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
8: Okay, here we go. World Cup, every single country's got a match in. We've watched them all. The United States, Germany, Argentina, and England look really strong. France, Spain, Portugal, watching the aging of Cristiano Ronaldo. He kind of fell flat yesterday. So we've been doing this at the top of hour two. Everybody's played a match. There have been, as of 5 minutes ago, 76 goals scored so far at the World Cup. So here is our Super Six, the six best goals so far at the Cup.
2: Number six.
12: Gio Reyna!
13: Outside of the booth, far post, bends it around heel. Just a sensational goal from Gio Reyna.
2: Number five.
14: Inch by Nazarbayev, coming across to cover from the left. And still they come again. Luis Diaz, and finally! And it's Daniel Munoz! And Colombia are up and running.
2: Number four.
15: Victor Lindelof taking route one, trying to find Isak. He might be able to get a touch here. Parried away initially. It's Victor Gyökeres and is cleared off the line. Still a chance available here for Sweden. That's it! What a strike! And what a start for the Swedes! And it's Yasin Ayari!
10: Well, what a big moment for the man from Brighton. But this is just quality. An absolute peach of a finish from Yasin Ayari.
2: Number three.
12: Balogun, can he get inside? Still Balogun, Flo Balogun!
13: Just just a beauty.

0: penalty for a second of the game. Flo Balogun, U.S. 3-0 in the first half. So dominant. Excellent stuff.
1: Number two.
2: Well, Mbappe has another one out of nowhere. 3-1. Some response from France. What a hit.
3: Mbappe knows exactly what he wants to do when he turns here. And what a fantastic goal.
1: Number one.
4: Right up the gut. What a ball that is. Messi on the turn. Options either side. Lionel Messi! There's your goal! There's more history! There's the magic man again!
0: Find Messi there, running at your back line. Good luck. Cuts onto the left foot, and he picks out that top corner. And now Messi's on the board.
5: Boy, what a spectacular opening week of the World Cup. And he's a former NBA writer. My favorite podcaster out there, Ethan Strauss, House of Strauss, got his Substack, fascinating articles this week. All right, so there's going to be, and this is my entire life, there's been people that won't invest in it, they'll mock it, they'll roll their eyes. This feels different. The first half against Paraguay felt different. Does it feel like to you that we've made, that soccer's making more of a leap into the mainstream?
6: I think it feels bigger than big right now. You guys must be delighted about it over at Fox. The comparison point that I looked at was that in 1994, when the World Cup was in the United States, and back then we didn't like soccer much, but there was a monoculture and we were going to watch whatever was on TV. The opening USA game against Switzerland got around 9 million viewers. As I'm sure you know, Colin, the opening game against Paraguay, that got around 27 million viewers. That's a different country. That represents a different level of interest. And it feels like it's all coming together. Like they say about aging or going broke, that it's little by little, then all at once. That's how it feels with soccer in the United States. This feels right now like the all at once. And Colin, I don't know if this is just going to be a World Cup thing. Are you prepared to include Liverpool in your blazing five going forward? How are you going to pivot when we come off of this, because this is a new America with soccer finally in the mainstream?
5: Yeah, and I think there, my take would be, it's twofold. First of all, sports is the only thing now that works on television. Now on cable, politics and news can work, but sports has taken over that platform, American television. And so that's part of it. Second, we're good. We've got multiple European players. America tends to like quality. I've said this for years. We know what good is, and we know what overrated is. I mean, I think a part of it is the quality of our team. Or is that overstated?
6: I don't know if that's overstated. I'm enjoying the soccer coverage on Fox. I love how, for instance, Nick Wright can become an expert on a sport once he starts gambling on it, and he acquires knowledge with rapidity. And all of a sudden, I'm getting details that I did not know that he had. So I'm learning while everybody else is learning. But I think that's part of it. I think that there are actual, they're good players. They're not star players, but they play for the big time European clubs and they're on the US team. And there's just more to root for. There's more of an expectation. And we just have more knowledge of some of these other guys. In 1994, we knew barely anything. I'm speaking for America writ large. That number one goal in your rundown is Messi. Many American sports fans, casual sports fans, they know who that is.
5: Yeah.
6: They're wowed and enamored by that. And that's a significant difference. So it's a combination of we're suddenly better and we know more about what's going on there. Technology has allowed us to watch these games. When I was a kid, it was like some sort of secret exotic thing if you saw a soccer highlight. It's so different now, and it's all coming together.
5: Okay, I want to talk about Jalen Brunson. We just talked last hour. I said, can you imagine predicting a year ago that Sam Darnold wins a Super Bowl and Jalen Brunson is the MVP of the finals? Total redemption stories. And I said, it's interesting. I mean, Jokic is a second rounder. SGA got shipped off by the Clippers. Josh Allen went to a junior college. You start looking at all these redemption stories, but the Knicks, it's interesting because even Brunson's dad's like, yeah, he's better than I thought he would be. And I watch him practice and I've watched every game. What did you make of the run by Brunson? What does it say?
6: It's funny because I feel like I'm getting narrative whiplash about Brunson. I almost felt defensive on your behalf when you were arguing about it with the aforementioned Nick Wright, because a few games into the finals, people are complaining that he's totally inefficient. He's got to pass the damn ball. He has a great game four, then a historic game five. And now, oh my God, is he the best player in basketball? I think it's somewhere in between with him. I think he's excellent. I've always been pro Brunson, but what he teaches us, and it's a little uncomfortable, I think. I don't think NBA players want this narrative out there. But in the NBA, with all these parity forward rules that they passed in 2023, you need to basically either have this armada of draft picks like they have with Oklahoma City or San Antonio, which they're closing the door on with the anti-taking rules, or you need what the Knicks got, which is Jalen Brunson taking a massive pay cut. Yeah. It's effectively a salary capped league now. Yep. And to compete, you're going to need a star. To make it sustainable, you're going to need a star who gives up money. They don't want to advertise that. The players don't, and the unions, the sports writers, I think, are uncomfortable about pocket watching or whatever. They don't want to get yelled at by saying maybe it's good if a player takes a discount, but that's just the reality. And I think Jalen Brunson helps teach us that reality.
7: Yeah, I think that's really well stated. You cannot have one bad contract now. Even if you have good players like Tatum and Jaylen Brown, if they clog up 72% of your cap, it's problematic. You have to go make some deals and maybe move off one and get a better player in Giannis. So you covered the Warriors for years, and you really understand the ecosystem. Young players don't work. Draymond works with only a certain number of players. His personality, which I like and I think works, it doesn't work with young players. And I've said, I think LeBron's the perfect teammate. High IQ, loves Curry and Draymond. I think he's vacationed with at least Draymond. He's mentioned Curry multiple times. 1 or 2 years there, that's all Kerr's coaching. Like, I think LeBron works there, but you know it better than I do. Do you buy the rumors of LeBron to the Warriors, and how would it fit?
6: This just shows how sometimes you're more open-minded and open to possibilities than I am. There's something about LeBron on the Warriors. As they say about ties, when people denigrate soccer, how it's like kissing your sister, there is something odd about that, about Steph and LeBron. I'm sure, knowing the Warriors and the Lakers, that they're open to that kind of big splash. I don't know if the fan base wants it. I don't know if Steph wants it. They might accommodate it because they're running out of options, though. Yeah. There are only so many ways that they could potentially get Steph Curry another championship, given all the salary commitments they have, given the age that they have. So I'm sure the Lakers are open to it. I also, it's not my favorite scenario. I'll put it that way.
7: Yeah. I want to touch on something. A couple of weeks ago, I talked to somebody in Indianapolis who would know, and they said Caitlin Clark can be difficult and not as warm and fuzzy. Taylor Swift in sneakers has passed, and that Nike, whose stock has underachieved last couple of years, the visionary Phil Knight has aged, is a company sort of pivoting itself. And I know that Caitlin Clark and Nike, that used to be like star in Nike was guaranteed. But I look at Caitlin Clark now. She doesn't lead our show like she did a year ago. The WNBA had an opportunity. I think they booted it a little bit. Where are you on Caitlin, the new shoe, Nike, and the WNBA?
6: Well, they released the new shoe. They showed models of it yesterday, and this is not sponsored content because I'm about to criticize Nike after acknowledging that I think the shoe looks great. I just wish that they released it 2 or 3 years ago. They missed the boat, Colin. I think that's fair to say. And there was a lot of when Caitlin went into the WNBA, and people were wondering, where's the shoe? This is the most famous women's basketball player in the world, maybe ever, most famous active women's athlete. Where is the sneaker? And you would get this messaging from Nike that, oh, it takes time. You got to really line these things up. Well, when LeBron went to Nike in 2003, they had that thing out in 7 months in the olden days. back when America didn't love soccer. So I don't really buy that. I think what happened is there's politics within that company. I think Asia Wilson said, what about my shoe? Yeah. Things got held up and it was just a disaster. And Clark probably from her end didn't push hard enough, because in the big corporate world, sometimes you got to box somebody out. So they missed an opportunity. I think she's still fantastic. But if she's not going to be promoted properly, and if the WNBA is going to be in denial of what she means to them, well, other people are going to take the hint and they're going to take the cue. And so I think she's still a huge presence in sports. But to what you've said, if they're not promoting her, I just don't see it being this massive phenomenon like we're seeing with, I don't know, the Knicks winning the championship in the World Cup.
7: Ethan Strauss, House of Strauss. NBA podcast, Think Pieces. He does a great job. My friend Ryan Glassbeagle and him often do a media roundabout, and I love that as well. Ethan, as always, great seeing you.
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7: It's my favorite walk around, 45-minute walk around podcast. Just all sorts of interesting stuff from Ethan Strauss. Bob Bradley, obviously a coach of the United States men's national team at one point. His son, Michael, obviously was a popular midfielder for the United States men's national team. Those six goals, we showed the six goals, the best goals at the World Cup. I honestly think they were on par with the six best World Cup goals ever. Now, they, obviously they were group stage, so they're not as instrumental in capturing a World Cup. But I got to tell you, so far, Mbappe and Kane and Balogun, a lot of the stars in the World Cup, Messi with three goals, are shining and taking things over. So it's been a fabulous first week. Live in Chicago, it's the Herd.
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1: Man, the World Cup is in full swing. I can remember, I'm aging myself, the first time I really kind of knew anything about soccer was Kyle Rote. He was kind of a wooden, big, strong-looking athlete, and he was kind of front and center. Man, I'm aging myself. Go look him up, Kyle Rote Jr. He was sort of front and center in this sort of, emergence of soccer. And then over the course of time, it was Tony Maioli. I grew up in the Pacific Northwest. Clive Charles, the late great coach at Portland, Portland Pilots, a women's soccer team. So I grew up in the Northwest, the Seattle Sounders, the Timbers. So I was always, my mom was British. We went over when I was a little kid and England was pretty good. The Netherlands, Johan Cruyff. So I had like a background in it. In the Northwest, if you grow up there, we kind of like soccer. We always kind of like soccer. And then it emerges and emerges. And there were players like Clint Dempsey or Landon Donovan. I'm like, okay, these guys look better than the average player. But I do feel, and not overly optimistic, I just think we've got a lot of guys. I took the roster today and I yellowed in my mind, like, who really is a special talent? And I got to like nine guys on our squad. And I'm like, for what they do, they look elite to me. My eyes tell me that. And some of the data from the first game against Paraguay, a legitimate team, was kind of jaw-dropping. So we're at a point now where everybody's always, like, there's always been diehard soccer guy that's delusional. And then there's, then there's guy that is, will never sort of go all in on it. And it's like, will never be good. I always thought I was in the middle, but I'm middle positive, not middle negative, watching this group. J-Mac with the news.
2: No. Turn on the news. This is the Herd.
1: I bet you've
2: news.
1: Never heard of Kyle Rote Jr., have you?
3: I thought he was a second baseman on the Phillies in the 80s. No, I don't know that name. Okay. But listen, I love your turn back the clock 70s references. You know, 90% of our audience is like, what?
1: I know.
3: How do you spell his last name? I'll Google him after the...
1: R-O-T-E, Kyle Rote Jr.
3: Got it. I can't wait. Fired up about that. Also fired up about Tyler Adams.

0: Adams, the great U.S. midfielder. He was on First Things First, Colin, this week, talking about U.S. soccer and growth of the sport. He talked about what it means to be playing at home in the World Cup. This is something else.
1: If I'm being honest with you, walking out for that first game in L.A. and seeing the support that we had, that was the first for me. And I've made a bunch of caps for the national team now. But seeing that support and seeing that fans have this belief that we can do something special, it gives us that extra motivation. We really want to change the way that people look at the game in the U.S. The U.S. has never been credited as producing top, top players. And now you can see after that first performance that we believe in ourselves. We believed in this process.
2: You know, it's interesting because we have the biggest basketball league in the world and the biggest baseball league and the biggest hockey league that we take the world's best. It's easy to dismiss us. It's easy to root against us. You know, whenever I read this, oh, when Americans go abroad, they are not liked. I just went to Spain. People could not have been nicer to me and my son. Well. I think that's just a bunch of nonsense. It's just so easy to say, oh, I've been treated so well overseas that nobody knows who I am. It's great. But it's easy to dismiss us. But generally speaking, when we put our minds to things, we're usually at least competitive with the rest of the world. It can be Olympic events or it can be soccer. And I think you can't watch or look at our talent now and dismiss us. We may be just in the Senegal, Croatia class, Netherlands, and not in England and Germany. That's okay. We talked about this yesterday, Jason. Spain has one World Cup ever. England's got one. Like, guys, take out Brazil. You know, take out Germany. These things are hard to capture. International soccer and World Cups are a lot like college football. We can have a 24-team playoff, but there's about five teams that have a shot annually to win it. You know, your Ohio States, this year, Miami, Notre Dame. The reality is soccer has always had a VIP club, and we've never been invited to it, but I do think we're in line and closer to the door than we've ever been to getting into that club.
0: Totally agree. Colin, how do I phrase this delicately? This is the year of the underdog, perhaps, right? The Indiana Hoosiers in football.
2: Yeah.
0: Okay? Sam Darnold winning a Super Bowl. Yeah, if I told you that 5 years ago, you would have been like, you're never coming on the show again. Jalen Brunson just won an NBA Finals MVP award. This maybe is the year of the underdog.
2: Yeah.
0: And perhaps the U.S. does pull something off. I will say the last time we hosted the World Cup was 94. Lawless was playing in it. You know, I remember it fondly. It birthed the MLS. And now the MLS is here for 30 years. And you've seen the impact on soccer in America. I don't know what the impact will be of this World Cup, but I do know this, Colin. When I was at SoFi for the game on Friday, I mean, it was madness in the streets.
2: Okay.
0: Like, I went to an NFC Championship game there. I've been to plenty of big sporting events. I've never seen a crowd like that. It was crazy.
2: Is part of our growth, and I'll just throw this out, I'm not sure it's true, but us being able to get Fowler and Balogun. England wanted him. We wanted him. I think Nigeria was interested.
0: He had eligibility.
2: Okay. He had all sorts of options, and he chose us. Okay, one of the reasons he chose us is we had a young, emerging, ascending team, and he is a young, emerging, ascending player. So, I mean, his choice, America over England and Nigeria, that is also part of our growth story. I mean, it's just like recruiting in college football. The Indiana Hoosiers can now take somebody from Michigan or Texas. Like, that's part of the growth story.
0: Yeah.
2: So I think Balogun choosing us within soccer's community is a real growth story.
0: Huge. You know the saying, like, if you can make it in New York, you can make it anywhere?
2: Yeah.
0: I wonder if in soccer there is like a trend. You know, where MLS is starting to get big dudes, okay? We've had some massive names in MLS. Rooney, Beckham, now Messi. If you can make it in the MLS, and I know some people think, oh, it's just like a retirement community. That's not really the case. Messi's making so much money here.
2: Messi
0: chose the MLS. Yeah, now he got a sweetheart deal from Miami, sure, of course. But I'm just saying, like, the U.S. and soccer is definitely on the rise. And I think this golden generation we've got of Adams and McKinney and Pulisic is certainly helping. All right, let's move on, Colin, to the NFL. Some very curious quotes from Deion Sanders. Is he doing too much again? In a recent interview, Deion said this about Shador. I would have wanted him to perform a little bit better, but it's not just an individual thing. That's a team thing. essentially saying, hey, man, the quarterback's only as good as his team. And listen, I don't want to beat up on Deion. He's aggressive. He doesn't like it when you call him out. He just is having a brutal offseason for his son. Like, this makes no sense.
2: Yeah, he's he was a great player. He's an average coach. He's not a good agent.
0: He's a dad like the rest of us. I'll say that.
2: I do think Shadur, left to his own talent and drive, will be fine. I think he's going to be fine. I think I talked to an executive two nights ago, and I brought up the Brandon Sorsby story, and I brought up Shadur Sanders to this executive. Mm. And the executive said, and this is an executive I have deep respect for, he's been very good. He said, I had him as a starter. I didn't have him as a high-end starter, but I had Shadur as an NFL starter. And that's all I ever said. He's somewhere between 13 and 26. Right? Like, that's still, you know, now he could be closer to 26 than 13, but I do believe he's an NFL starter. I think at this point, dad does him no good. Like that, yeah. The dad stuff, let him go. He's a little silly for me as a player. I wish he was a little more adult, but again, that's age and growing up. Yeah.
0: I mean, the examples of so many quarterbacks and teams around, like Seattle had a good team. They had a good run. They tried Geno Smith. They put in Sam Darnold and they made the jump, right? So it is the quarterback. That's the engine of the team.
2: Well, this, you know what's going to be fascinating about this is when you looked at that merchandise story where he made $17 million, that was double Brady, and Brady had the all-time record. This is becoming Tebow. He is the first quarterback influencer. Mm. And remember, Tebow couldn't even play. And they had to go get Peyton Manning to quiet the Tebow fanatics. That's right. They couldn't get a B guy. They had to go get the Peyton Manning, and everybody went, okay, we'll take Peyton. Like, if Shadur is 7-10, and go look at his last six starts last year with a battle line, as many touchdowns as Sam Darnold, who you know I love, if another great draft, they are a fun team to watch, 6-7 wins, what are his merchandise sales going to be like then?
0: Let's settle down just a little bit. And to go back to your comment about Tim Tebow, will Shadur have more playoff wins in his career than Tebow? Tebow had a game-winning touchdown on the slant pass. I don't know if Shadur will ever win a playoff game.
2: Well, also, Shadur is in a world of Instagram and TikTok. Tebow was not. So your growth extends to so many platforms that it didn't. With Tebow, it was like talk radio, Sports Center. That was it. Stories died. Now they're extended all day. I think Shadur is going to win enough games. This thing's going to get. Then you've got a front office. You have Andrew Berry sitting there going, right? Like Andrew Berry said last week. Did you notice this at the OTA? Andrew Berry said he's been very good. He does not want to be cast as a negative guy. Because Andrew Berry wants to be able to go back at some point and say, hey, I was very supportive of him. You do not want to be on the wrong side. Or then you're sitting there all day, Jimmy Haslam, the owner, listening to Cleveland Sports Radio, and you're getting crushed. So you want to be supportive of Shadur. But if Arch Manning's available and you can get him.
0: Come on, yeah.
2: You probably make that move.
0: I forget who you, it was a Pittsburgh writer talking about Sorsby. I don't know, man. Sorsby to Pittsburgh's interesting. If I'm the Browns, quarterback situation unsettled, why wouldn't you at least look at Sorsby? Why not?
2: I think you have to sleep on it. I'd probably go with Shadur for a year. I mean, they have enough noise at quarterback between Shadur and Deion
0: Watson.
2: Deshaun Watson. Like, I don't think I need a gambling addict. Yeah. I think I'm good now with the drama.
0: Final story is Harry Kane, Colin. The English striker.
2: Striker.
0: PK and a header yesterday.
2: Boom!
0: He's magnificent. You know I hyped Harry Kane. I said he'd win the most goals award. But listen to the call from John Strong on this header by Kane off a great pass from Declan Rice out of the corner.
3: And a crashing header. There it is again. There he is again. Harry Kane. England back in front. Double digits in his World Cup career.
4: He's wide open. You think that's the man, one man you want to mark in the box. And this is why. And from 8 yards out, Harry Kane makes no mistake. drags it down into the ground, stays on top of it for his second of the game. And England punching back right before the end of the first half with a really well-worked set piece.
0: God. That tied him for the most goals by any England player ever. England soccer, we all love it, obviously. He's like the antithesis of the usual superstar, right? Beckham was like a global sensation, yeah. Married the, Spice Girl. Yeah. And then you have Wayne Rooney. All these guys love, like, the wags.
2: He's very demure, very 100%. Quiet, understated, family guy, just quiet.
0: He's like the Peyton Manning of stars in England soccer. You know, goes about his business, not flashy. He's not up in the clubs. You know, he's just a very chill guy who gets the job done. Just an awesome striker.
2: Who can forget Gary Lineker?
0: Lineker,
2: and
0: there
2: Jeff
0: you go.
2: Hurst. Yes.
0: Like the next guy, Jude Bellingham, who, the ladies love him. He looks the part, set straight out of central casting. Kane is just like, goes about his business and scores a billion goals.
2: Yeah. Great stuff. J-Mac with the news.
5: Well, that's the news.
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5: The Herd Lie News.
2: By the way, speaking of Brendan Sorsby, the Texas Tech quarterback, he's now going into the supplemental draft. Every team can make their bid to get him. I've been told third round pick probably gets him. I think Arizona should make a move on it. I think the Jets should absolutely consider it. Listen, if you're looking for a quarterback, there's not as many desperate teams. Like Miami's got theirs. I wouldn't do it. Cleveland's got theirs for a year. Probably wouldn't do it. But here's Albert Breer yesterday on what he is hearing about Brendan Sorsby in his NFL connections.
7: Big, strong, loose athlete who, and I don't want to make it sound like this is what he's going to become, but when you watch him, what all the executives and the coaches who've watched him will tell you is that he looks like, as far as the way he throws the ball, his style, it's the same sort of genre as Patrick Mahomes, Caleb Williams, Zach Wilson would be the other side of that, you know? And so that's the type of player that you're getting here. And it's going to be a matter of whether or not he can harness it.
2: Now listen, some people aren't going to be comfortable with it because nobody knows the outcome. A lot of people, and this is okay, a lot of you watching and listening, and this is fine, it's okay, are not comfortable if you don't know outcomes. So nobody knows it with an addict. But I do think the one team that just jumps off the page is Arizona. I mean, you're in a division with Stafford and McVay and Shanahan and Purdy and Darnold now and Mike McDonald. You got to take a swing. And again, I think it's also, I think the Dallas Cowboys, another example, he's a Texas kid. You don't have to play him. I mean, here's the thing. If you're the Cowboys, you bring him in. He's not going to play. Dak's one of the more mature quarterbacks in the league. He can learn from him. And you just watch him and monitor him for 2 years. Is he a grown-up? Can he handle it? He's closer to home. I think the Cowboys need to sleep on it. And Dallas's personnel is good enough that they could give up. You wouldn't want to give up a first or a second. I think you could give up a third or a fourth if I was the Cowboys. I got a mature Dak Prescott. You don't have to play him for 2 years at all. I mean, you gave up a fourth rounder for Trey Lance. This kid projects as a much better quarterback. So I think the Cowboys are one you got to think of. It's the Herd. 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
20: So there are certain businesses that I don't necessarily get, so I tread lightly. I was never a huge WNBA fan, but I was never a big NASCAR fan. But you know, I'll watch, you know, if the Daytona 500, there's 50 laps left, I'll turn it on. I knew a little bit about the WNBA, very physical league. It's not a vertical league. It's a horizontal and a physical league. And but I didn't really get it.

0: that they knew for 2 years Caitlin Clark was wildly popular. She was changing ratings in college basketball. And then when she gets drafted in the WNBA, they're like not really prepared for it. They didn't put her on the Olympic team. Like, I just gave up. I read like Christine Brennan, people who know it better than I. She agreed with me. Like, I just didn't get it. I didn't get the ecosystem of the league. And I felt she got a little bullied by some of the players. She was getting too much attention. So I've been critical of the WNBA. It's like, guys, you used to fly commercial. She got you private jets. Thank her. Thank her. Well, something has happened. The arenas she packed, the popularity has not only dipped. Last year, she got 1.3 million votes for the All-Star game, and she was hurt. She wasn't playing. She's now not even the biggest vote getter for the All-Star game among her team. She's the second biggest vote getter among her team. Now, Aja Wilson, who plays for Vegas, easily the best player in the league, one of the top five women's players I've ever seen. She's the top vote getter. She's the multiple-time MVP. She should be. She's a great player. But it is fascinating, the drop-off with Caitlin Clark, who's still a very good player, still has great shooting range, a playmaker. It's not that. Has she purposefully pulled back because of the animosity created? The WNBA, are they promoting her enough? Ethan Strauss, who does think pieces on all sorts of sports, offered this commentary on her shoe, which just dropped yesterday.
1: I think the shoe looks great. I just wish that they released it 2 or 3 years ago. They missed the boat, Colin. I think that's fair to say. And there was a lot of when Caitlin went into the WNBA and people were wondering, where's the shoe? This is the most famous women's basketball player in the world, maybe ever, most famous active women's athlete. Where is the sneaker? And you would get this messaging from Nike that, oh, it takes time. You got to really line these things up. Well, when LeBron went to Nike in 2003, they had that thing out in 7 months in the olden days, back when America didn't love soccer.
0: Yeah, so it's a drop-off. I've said this. I've had two different people who have been in contact with Caitlin Clark. She's not warm and fuzzy. Her game has a lot of turnovers. Steph Curry can get kind of turnover heavy at times. That's not the end of the world, but it's weird. Like, she's not a big vote getter like she used to be. She's top five, but she's second in her own team. You know, there's not as much discussion. Maybe it was a lightning in a bottle sports moment that was never built to endure. I don't know, but it feels like the momentum has just dissipated, disappeared, and it's not on the front of the sports page. I will say this. I led with Caitlin Clark a dozen times. She was all over my show for 2 years, and the reason she was is I was following you. As I've always said, you often drive the bus. What do you like? I'll talk about it. It's up to me, even if I don't live for it. But it's just not a story as much anymore. So, you know, we were talking about soccer. I've learned this, that I've told a stat before. 40% of people in America never leave the area code they're born in. A lot of people, they like what they like. They like the restaurant they like. They like the hometown they grew up in, even if there's economic limitations or shortcomings. Over half the people in this country, they just don't like change. They don't like it. And so we have a very, very full sports catalog. Forget just NFL, NBA. I'm going to a Cubs game last night. There's 30,000 people at that, 34,000 people at that. And we have this labyrinth of college sports. We're not Canada. There's a lot to choose from here. There's a lot of people. We're highly diverse. People like different stuff. There's a lot to choose from. Soccer has always been one that's been fascinating because I grew up in a part of the country, the Pacific Northwest, that liked it more than most of the country. Maybe not as much as New York or Miami, but the Pacific Northwest likes soccer. So I've always kind of embraced it. Mom was British. It's, you know, it's the sport of England. Like, I always kind of embraced it to some level, but it could drive you nuts. You know, the flopping. I think one of the things I always push back on is we always fire coaches. Stop firing coaches. We don't have the players. You can yell at the coaches. So now Mauricio Pochettino, people are saying he's a magician. No, our players are better. Pulisic's in his prime. Weston McKennie's in his prime. Serginho Dest's in his prime. We're actually not a great goalkeeping nation now. That was always our strength because we're a hands country. We're good with athletes and hands. We're not so good with our feet. But Tyler Adams this morning on Christian Pulisic, his game, his growth, and the battle with Australia tomorrow?
2: Christian's a key piece of this team. What he brings to the table is such a unique skill set. You know, there's not many 1v1 players at his level in the world. So what he brings to our team is obviously super important. But that being said, I think with the result of the first game and obviously, you know, where we're at right now, we have so many guys that can play an important role. So if he's not ready, he's not ready. If he is, great, he's going to be able to make a huge impact for us. But the thinking has to be, you know, the rest of the tournament as well.
0: The other thing I push back on is you have to be very careful about social media. So social media is a funhouse mirror. You get a very warped view of what's really happening. In a prime example, you know, the College Baseball World Series is on. College baseball's very big in the South. Huge. It's a revenue producer. And the College Baseball World Series and the Super Regionals, it can be a fun watch. When there's nothing on, you know, June, maybe that's there's no NBA playoff game. But if you went to social media, you would have thought it was the Yankees and the Red Sox in the World Series, or it was the Super Bowl. And so you have to be very careful about the trolls and people who are dismissive. Anytime I post anything on soccer, overwhelmingly there's negative feedback. And then you see that 29 million people watched it. It's like, folks, there's a massive audience out there in America that is not on social media. Half of the internet reportedly now is bots. So soccer's here. We like it. And this is the other thing. It's really big in big cities in America, you know, where the people live. It's big in Miami and Philly and Chicago and New York and Seattle and LA and San Diego and Denver. And it's big where the people live. You ever see that map for politics? And they'll give you a big map of the United States and they'll say, look at 99% of the people, it's red. They vote for red. And I'm like, yeah, that 2% that's blue, that's where the people live. Like, so soccer is really popular in big, diverse cities that have lots of things to choose from. And so don't listen to those that dismiss it. The numbers aren't lying. They're massive. And it's, Ethan Strauss earlier, we talked about, like, it's here, it's not going anywhere, and it's official.
1: Feels like it's all coming together. Like they say about aging or going broke, that it's little by little, then all at once. That's how it feels with soccer in the United States. This feels right now like the all at once. And Colin, I don't know if this is just going to be a World Cup thing. Are you prepared to include Liverpool in your Blazing Five going forward? How are you going to pivot when we come off of this? Because this is a new America with soccer finally in the mainstream.
0: Yeah, I mean, when you get 29 million, and I'm a talk show host, that is not like a one-time event, like a Super Bowl. You're talking about we got group stage, we have knockout stage. Are those numbers could grow? You get 29 to start against Paraguay. What if we ended up playing England? That's a Super Bowl number. That's 40 and 50 million people. If we play England, now Germany's probably 30 something million. Same with Spain. If we ended up playing England, Lord, you're talking numbers you get for the AFC NFC championship in the Super Bowl. Jace.
3: Is it going to be Tuesday at noon? Or are we going to see a game on a weeknight?
0: I also think it doesn't matter because this is a collective watch, like the Super Bowl. It doesn't, you know, people have always said, you got to play the Super Bowl on Saturday because Sunday, nobody wants to work. People are going to show up and watch the Super Bowl whenever. Right, it just doesn't matter. Yeah. I mean, good God, you saw the NBA Finals was decided on Saturday night, which is not, you know, I mean, Saturday night in the summer. And it's like got a gigantic number. If something's great, people show up for it. Yeah. That's the rule in America. We're busy, but we become very much an event culture. You put a big event on. I mean, you, the World Cup, the last World Cup, Qatar was in the football season and it got huge
3: That's
0: numbers.
3: Right. Yeah, yeah.
0: In the winter, I mean, they put it right in the middle of our crowded football season. It still got gigantic numbers. Yeah.
3: I also wonder, Colin, do you think the offensive output from the U.S.
0: Yes.
3: got people super fired up? Because it's like one goal. Hey, all right, we won. Great. 4-1, that's a butt kicking. You know, people are like fired up to see goals. 3 in the first half. It was electric.
0: there was a concern that you added these teams. We have 48 teams in the World Cup, and they're, oh, are we diluting it? Are we watering it down? And truth is, some of these massive underdogs, I mean, Spain plays to a draw. Some of these massive underdogs, I'll tell you, they're a lot more viable than the March Madness 16 and 15 seeds.
3: It's a good seat.
0: So,
3: good
0: because this sport, I mean, it's a little bit like hockey. You can dominate and lose, right? So the expansion of the tournament has worked. Yeah. That's what it feels like to me. Canada's playing today. Canada. Oh, Canada.
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4: Group A in the World Cup, Czechia and South Africa, both teams looking for their first points in group play. Things have gotten interesting. Czechia got on the board first in the fifth minute thanks to Mikel Sadilek, but a penalty kick in the 83rd minute for South Africa, and Teboho Mokonyo struck it home. Currently 7 minutes in stoppage time in the 91st minute, tied 1-1. First round of the U.S. Open ongoing at Shinnecock. Sam Stevens is the current early leader, 2 under through 14 holes on the notoriously difficult course. Rory McIlroy is in the hunt. He's 1 under through 13 holes. Meanwhile, Scottie Scheffler still looking for a U.S. Open to complete a career Grand Slam, 3 over through 10. And the Protect College Sports Act that would grant the NCAA antitrust exemptions cleared the Senate Commerce Committee 19-9. It's headed to a floor vote. I'm Chris Perfett.
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7: Okay, here we go. 10 minutes, former United States men's national team manager Bob Bradley's son Michael was a middie for a long time. Will be joining us. Really interested in his perspective. Three-time MLS Coach of the Year. He was the first American to manage a Premier League club, so he's got such a wealth of European knowledge and our knowledge. I love the World Cup. I think it's great. Yeah, I joke that I'm a little bit of a chameleon when I go overseas every year, either with my wife or my son, 4, 5, 6, 7 days, whatever it is. I just kind of like, okay, I'm going to be European. I'm just going to have wine at 11 in the morning, wear my socks to bed. I may not smoke cigarettes, but I'm going to go European on this thing. And I got to tell you, it's like a celebration. I love what I see. I love what I'm watching. But I want to start with this. Knicks having a parade today. So a championship, first time 53 years. But now their attention turns to the offseason. And owner James Dolan said something recently that they don't like.
11: If we could bring back the whole team, right, exactly as it is, I think we, you know, why wouldn't you, right? Mm-hmm. But I don't know if we're going to be able to. We're willing to stretch, right? I'll write as big of a check as possible, but I can't write a check that goes into the second eight.
7: Got it. Okay, what does that mean? Mitchell Robinson, center, the worst playoff free throw shooter ever. We looked it up. We couldn't find anybody worse, including Shaq. Probably not coming back. And Landry Shamet, G-leaguer 2 years ago, who got insanely hot in these playoffs. He's not coming back either. Folks, the Celtics and the Thunder over the last couple of years won a title, brought everybody back, and didn't reach the finals again. The reality is you want to constantly tweak. Landry Shamet shot 67% on threes at one stretch during the playoffs. I'm going to go with that's not going to happen again. And my guess is Oklahoma City is going to be better. San Antonio is going to be older and better. And the Celtics are going to make a big swing and have a package to get Giannis. They'll be noticeably better. And the Knicks have got to be honest. There are no great teams now. They were situationally excellent, but they got some breaks. First of all, they played San Antonio, youngest finals team since the 70s. They had beaten them twice in the regular season. They were 0-2 against Oklahoma City. If Oklahoma City wins game seven, they face the Thunder. We talked about that before the finals. The Spurs were a much better matchup. Other thing is, they stayed healthy. Even their older players. Knicks stayed healthy. Not everybody did. Here's another thing. Jason Tatum couldn't play late in the series against the Sixers, so Philly wins, and the Knicks got kind of a beat-up, tired, older bigs series against Philadelphia and walked through them. So New York got crazy hot, just like Denver did a couple of years ago, just like that Warrior team that was a three seed where Andrew Wiggins finally you could depend on him, and it's situationally excellent. You get about a 6-7 week stretch where everything works out. You go back to look at the one time Luka got to the finals in Dallas, all sorts of players were falling apart. Got a little break. So there were some breaks for the Knicks, and they have two of the top 31 draft picks and the strongest draft in a decade. So they can move up. They can move those picks. They've got options. But Vegas is telling you they're not going to repeat. Vegas is telling you they think Giannis is going to the Celtics and OKC in San Antonio. Remember, OKC was beat up in the playoffs. J-Dub got hurt. They had injuries. A.J. Mitchell was banged up. Everything kind of worked. You trailed multiple times, double figures against San Antonio, and it all kind of worked in your favor. So have a parade. It is awesome. But this is not going to happen again. Vegas has your fourth best odds to win the title. They're telling you that a lot of this was circumstantial, which it was for Denver, and that three-seeded Warrior team that won, and the Celtics team that won, and that's okay. All right, this is interesting. NBA draft less than a week. It is a very good draft. And the most discussed player is Darren Peterson. So he played at Kansas, and Peterson missed a lot of games. The Jayhawks were actually better when he didn't play. And there's been multiple interviews where you're not quite sure. So two scouts in the NBA and a college coach have now, to The Athletic, given you anonymous quotes. So I just want to read these to you and give you my interpretation of what they're saying about Darren Peterson. First guy, Eastern Conference scout, says he's got a higher floor over Nabonsa. He's going to be really good. Can he be a core player, a Steph, or just a Klay Thompson? I think he has the ability to be Klay level. Okay. Klay was the third best player on the best Warriors team that had KD, Steph, Draymond, and Klay. Okay, here's another scout. This one's worrisome. What bothers me, it's some diviness here. I think you're getting kind of a glimpse of who he's going to be, more like Paul George or Kawhi, where if he's not healed, he's just not playing. Well, we saw that at Kansas. That's troubling. Here's a coach. And I heard this same thing about Markelle Fultz. This one really worries me. Yeah, I love his demeanor. He seems locked in. But when we jumped on them, I felt like he had a little bit of, yeah, I don't want any of this. There wasn't a lot of fight in him. By the way, the opposite of, you know, Jalen Brunson. So what did we just watch? And what are two of those people saying? They're saying the same thing. He's not relentless. Drive, obsessiveness, fight. Well, did you guys watch the playoffs? Have you seen how the NBA playoffs are officiated? It's a rock fight. It is all about physicality. So I'm getting a real Andrew Wiggins vibe here. I think he's better than Andrew Wiggins, but he's long, he's athletic, he's vertical, he's dynamic, he's twitchy. But the mentality with Wiggins always bothered me. And now I think he's a better prospect than Andrew Wiggins from Kansas, who went number one. But my question is, if you look at dynasties, if you look at great players, their star is a fighter. Kobe was a fighter. MJ was a fighter. Bird was a fighter. Magic was a fighter. Duncan. Those are really, really foundational core players that you can build around. Not just a guy that drops 24 points. Folks, 47 guys in the NBA last year scored over 20 points. I've been told for years, Zach LaVine, Hops, So what? There's 47 guys in the NBA can give you 23 a night. I don't care. A lot of guys' points disappear. Andrew Wiggins, I watched him 4 times live when he broke into the league, and I'm like, he can score 28. I remember 2 baskets. They just vanish into the ether. So, and the other thing I've always worried about Peterson, he plays in a silo. There's no assists. His last game at Kansas in the tournament, in college, 0 assists. His last 4 games in college, 3 assists, 7 turnovers. Folks, that's who he is. Like, he doesn't elevate others. Put the pom-poms down. Watch the numbers. Look at the data. Listen to people who do this for a living. He doesn't elevate others. Look at the numbers with the team, with him and without him. This is in college. The team was much better offensively when he didn't play. I mean, you know, I mean, look at the point per game differential. Look at the field goal percentage. When he's not on the floor, it's better. Not concerning at all. I mean, at all? So, I mean, with Peterson, Kansas, with Bill Self, arguably the best coach in college basketball. They're 15-9. Missed a lot of games. Plays in a silo. Doesn't have a lot of fight in him, according to a scout. So, this stuff, we saw a story yesterday, you know, any time before a draft, I start hearing stuff about, you know, fight and mentality. Does he love the game? That was the Ben Simmons stuff. I'm not doubting he's talented. That is, I am not doubting that. But when I'm watching and listening to scouts and coaches and they're kind of saying the same thing, well, these are people that are in the industry. I've got to trust them. So just stuff to think about as the draft is, you know, less than a week away. Now, you could say to yourself, well, they're nitpicking. No, nitpicking was you didn't like the fingernail polish on Caleb Williams. That's nitpicking. Or Andrew Luck, people said, well, you know, I don't know if he has a great arm. He's got a good enough arm. That this isn't nitpicking. This is, I don't see this with without him, plays in a silo, I don't get assists, doesn't have a ton of fight. Like, this is all stuff that it legitimate stuff, the faucet drip, drip, drip. You got more than a few things. What you don't want is leaks all over the house. I don't mind all faucets leak. All players have holes. That part I'm okay with. But I think this stuff now starting, we're starting to get a pattern. And those anonymous quotes, I know you don't like them. Fans want a name on it. But you're not going to get that a lot of the times. Your best quotes in my career doing this 35 plus years are when people don't have to put a name on it. Not everybody wants to call somebody out. Not everybody, you know. You could get fired by your team. You don't want to be known as a guy leaking stuff, but sources matter and sources are often very accurate. All right, let's be more optimistic now. What we all watched Friday, whether you're a casual or you're Bob Bradley, it looked different. And I've always said, I've always been sort of conservative, that we're a counterattacking country, set pieces, corner kicks, excellent goalkeeping. Our weakness now is the back end. And our strength is often open play, fluidity, and one-on-one. It felt and looked different. Well, Bob Bradley is one of the elder statesmen of this sport. From MLS, 3-time coach, first Premier League coach from America. He's coached the United States men's national team. It's our pleasure to bring him on, Bob. I'm going to defer to you on everything, obviously. But I want to start with this. That I always watched us, and for years, we always blame the coach. And I would say it can be Bruce Arena, it can be Bob Bradley, Jurgen Klinsmann. We are a counterattacking team because the coaches are telling you their trust in our personnel. They're being less aggressive, like Australia will be, by the way, tomorrow, less aggressive offensively. But when I watch this team and Pulisic and Balogun and McKinney, Bob, it looked different to me. It looked more aggressive. What did it look like to you?
3: The first half was domination. We came out, and from the start, first ball comes to Christian Pulisic, and now he's able to dribble. He puts defenders on their heels. He can dribble inside. He can dribble outside. The way Paraguay played, Weston's mobility caused them all sorts of trouble. Little by little, Tillman starts to find really good positions on the field. He adds some creativity and some calmness. And while all that's going on, Balogun's waiting because he's so good when moments come of timing his run, knowing how he wants to finish. And when Paraguay has this idea, like all teams, that at the beginning of the game, they're going to step up and press us. And every time they stepped up and pressed, it wasn't just Christian. We went by them one time, two times, three times. And at that point, the press is gone. And so they couldn't catch us. They couldn't get close to us. So watching the first half was incredible.
7: You know, playing on American soil, I think, does matter. I think with a younger team, our last World Cup team, Bob, was really young. I watched them play Netherlands, and I'm like, boy, we're over our skis here. These are men. They're older. I do believe of our top 12 to 13 players, most of them are either going into their prime or they're into their prime. And I don't care if it's the NFL or the NBA. That's always mattered that you've got these great athletes between 26 and 31. When I watched us play Germany, I thought, you know, after that first goal, kind of an ugly, you know, weak communication, I thought our possession, Bob, I thought we matched up okay with Germany, and I've never felt that. Am I taking too much from a friendly against Germany? Because Germany looked great in their first World Cup match, but I didn't see a massive gap. I thought Germany was better, but not substantially. Is that reasonable?
3: It's very reasonable. And one of the things that I think you saw is that physically against Germany, we were able to really make it hard on them. And when you look at our team athletically,
7: yes,
3: this team is very good. So let's go through some players. I'll take seven right off from the beginning. Freeman, Richards, Anthony Robinson, the whole midfield, Tyler, Weston McKennie, Tillman, Balogun, all really, really good athletes. And then I'll go to Pulisic and Dest, and they're both very quick and very light on their feet and able to do things on the ball. So those are great starting points, and that means that when we play against big teams, we can also make it hard on them.
7: Years ago, I was talking to Bruce Arena, and he said, you know, I loved Clint Dempsey, but he wasn't always easy to coach. And I would imagine Messi's not always easy to coach. What is the line, Bob, as a coach? When you have an elite talent, Pulisic is a very good international playmaker. Balogun's obviously going to be, from this point forward, a top striker, certainly for us, and hopefully globally. What is the line, Bob, for a coach? To let a great player, give him freedom to be the artist and play within structure. What is the line there? Because I do feel like you need to give Pulisic some freedom to create.
3: It's both, but I agree with the part of making sure that your best players are in position to do the things that make them special. What I really liked from the first half was the understanding between Anthony Robinson and Pulisic.
7: Yeah.
3: When Pulisic has the freedom to play both inside and outside, that's when we see his best football. Then he can get some balls to feet outside and his ability to dribble. And when he dribbles inside on the field, that causes problems for the other team. In other moments, he moves inside and Anthony Robinson is out wide, making the other team deal with him. And that creates a little bit more space. So what I think Pochettino has done really well is profiling players, understanding how to get guys in positions with people around them to do their best things. Another good example would be his decision to use Weston McKennie a little higher up the field. Weston is really mobile, and he also is very, very good as being part of the press. And so I really liked that. And I've already mentioned Tyler and Tillman for the parts that they brought. So for sure, your best players to be a good team, you got to make sure that your best players are at the top of their game.
7: How concerned are you? Chris Richards now is healthy, so that's a good sign. How concerned are you? And I think England's got a little bit of this concern with the back end, is that you don't want to be in shootouts constantly. Are you concerned a little bit that on the back end we can be susceptible?
3: Yes, I think that both Senegal and Germany highlighted some defensive situations. Sometimes the connections in our back four aren't always perfect. Occasionally defenders tune out or are ball watching. And none of those things were tested against Paraguay. Paraguay, when we pushed them deep, they never had any threat to get behind us.
7: Right.
3: And nobody that had the kind of speed that could put us on our heels. And I think that if we start to turn towards Australia, it's going to be a very different game. Australia is going to defend very, very low. The spaces are going to be more difficult to create. And they've got some speed so that when we are high up the field, they're going to test us a little bit. They're going to play some balls behind our defense. Mohamed Torre is their main striker. And Irukunda, who is very, very quick and actually did pretty well when he came on as a sub when we played them in a friendly. Those are still dangerous guys that will be a little bit different than what we saw against Paraguay.
7: When Pulisic and Mauricio Pochettino got the managing job for the U.S., there was a little turbulence with Pulisic. I defended Pulisic. I said, guys, it's a new time. We have many players overseas. That's where they make their money. We have to be fair here. And there was some turbulence, and they moved through it, and the chemistry is good now. Going forward, the real money is not in the MLS. The real money is overseas. As we grow as a country, it's almost something, it's an irritant, Bob, that we have to come to terms with. As our guys flourish and grow and become more globally relevant, they may not always be available for chemistry building and friendlies. Going forward, how do you juggle the growth of our sport with the value and importance of the United States men's national team?
3: To be honest, let's start with just what every national team manager deals with, and that's trying to figure out how to manage clubs. Because you're exactly right that if that player's not playing regularly on a club team, then his ability to come into the national team and really play at a high level goes down. So you've got to understand that making sure a player is in his best form, helping him in terms of everything that's going on with his club, those are things that are eventually going to help the national team.
7: Yeah. Pulisic, I always felt Pulisic, to use a basketball term, is more Magic Johnson than Michael Jordan. He can score, but he's really naturally a playmaker, and Balogun is the perfect finisher for him. Are you surprised? I'd heard about Balogun. I know that he played at the youth level for England, us. I know Nigeria was interested. Were you surprised at his dominance? He's a great finisher. Were you surprised by what you saw against Paraguay, this good, this quickly?
3: No, I watched Flo a lot this year. He had a fantastic year with Monaco. He's very good in the box. He makes real runs. He's a good finisher. So I was asked prior to the World Cup who the breakout star might be. And I said, I really think it's going to be Balogun because let's face it, in football, if you score, you become a star. And that is still his specialty. With Christian, he's a great attacking player. And that means that he can create and he can also find good opportunities to get in the box. I mentioned the way we used him. He had a lot of time on the ball where he was able to move, create. He set up Balogun really well with his run down the flank and his left-footed ball across. But I do think that we're going to see some moments in this World Cup where plays develop and Christian is coming late into the box. That's very much what you see when he plays at AC Milan. And in those situations, he's also a good finisher and he can get goals.
7: Okay. Who's the best team you've seen so far? Everybody's played was there any time? I mean, Messi's three goals are remarkable. He's such a technical star. Was there anybody you watched and went either keep your eye on them or, you know, England yesterday sputtered a little, great finishing, but maybe it was nerves. Who's jumped out to you so far?
3: Let's start with Messi. You said he's a star. There's a lot of stars in this World Cup. Messi's on another planet. He is the most incredible player I've ever seen.
7: Wow.
3: And when he gets around the box, he makes it look so easy. For the data types, there's something called XG. And what that means is you take a shot from a certain part of the field and they determine the chances of scoring. Messi's like Steph Curry. The shot from certain positions for everybody in the NBA is going to be one level. But for Steph, he's going to make it 8 out of 10.
7: Yeah.
3: And Messi's the same. Now, if I get to teams, I thought the second half, France was very good. Mbappe is still incredible. And they have, in addition to Mbappe, their attacking talent with Dembele and Doué and Barcola and Cherki. They have amazing attacking talent. And then what I saw in the first 15 minutes of the second half from England yesterday was really good.
7: Yeah.
3: Tuchel is an excellent coach. I like his idea. He's trying to have them play like the best Premier League team, which takes advantage of the fact that they're also very athletic.
7: Yep.
3: The use of Harry Kane, another great finisher. And then when Harry Kane moves to get certain balls to become the playmaker, the wide players, yesterday it was Gordon and Madueke, but then they can bring in Rashford and Saka. Those players on the run are very dangerous. So I thought England was really, really good in the second half.
7: You can catch Bob on World Cup Now on the Fox Sports YouTube channel. He's outstanding, understands the technical aspects of soccer like nobody else. Bob, real pleasure for me, and thank you for making me and our audience smarter. Thanks, Bob.
3: Thank you.
7: All sorts of good stuff. Yeah, that's it. That's, I use sometimes American sports stars as comps, and we talked about a couple days ago, Messi is Curry. Like, he just does stuff nobody else can do or would attempt. His technical skill is just incredible. I guess Pele was in that space. And guys like that can age really, really well. Ronaldo's a big, strong athlete. So much of him was strength, size. I don't know if that ages as well, but Messi is just, can't take your eyes off him. In Chicago, it's the Herd.
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12: Ethan Strauss, Bob Bradley, Lane Johnson, two-time Super Bowl champ of the Eagles before the end of the show. 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
16: All right, we go from L.A. to Chicago to New York for the Knicks parade today, Colin. It is a joyous day in New York. The Knicks enjoying their championship parade. Totally bonkers scene. I'm sure you've seen the videos circulating. Jalen Brunson took the mic at City Hall. And boy, he dropped that mic pretty impressively, Colin. Take a listen.
17: Most importantly, thank you to the fans. Not gonna lie though, y'all are some pretty hard critics. But we appreciate it. At least I do. There's a lot of people that have a lot of negative stuff to say. There's a lot of people who have a lot of opinions. But when you prove them wrong, you really don't have to, say to them.
18: Swearing always works at the podium.
16: Yeah, parade.
18: Good for him.
16: Yeah, Brunson had some good stuff. There's a Tyler Kolek video that's hilarious. He's like running around celebrating and the cops come up to him thinking he's a fan because he's, you know, like a 6'2 white guy celebrating in regular street clothes. The Knicks reserve from Marquette, hilarious. I've seen some Mamdani videos. I know that's your guy.
18: Oh,
16: you love it. You love a

0: the socialist. Just kidding. That's a joke. He's celebrating with Karl Anthony Towns. Colin, this is 53 years in the making, man.
1: Yeah, I mean, I think they're the most popular team in New York because, for obvious reasons, the Mets and Yankees, Giants, Jet, split it. Nobody cares about the Nets, although great broadcasters, great broadcasting team for the Nets. But by and large, this is New York's most galvanizing popular team. Good for them.
0: Yeah, were you ever like a pull your kid out of school to take him to a parade? Was that your, are you that kind of guy?
1: I would. I did pull my kids out of school like on a Friday if we were going to what I thought was a semi-educational, like, you know, if you're going to the zoo, for instance, or you're going to go, we're going on a trip where we're going to do some stuff they've never done before. Not really a parade guy.
0: Not a championship parade. Understandable. But the Knicks fans, long suffering, Colin. All right, let's go from Jalen Brunson to another Jalen. That's Jalen Waddle, who's now suiting up for the Denver Broncos. He's adding a speed element to this team that they didn't really have. They had Cortland Sutton, but Waddle's just got that different speed. So he's been lining up opposite Patrick Surtain, the all-pro cornerback. Mm-hmm. Here's what Surtain had to say about going against Waddle in practice. Oh, we don't have the sound. Sorry. It's he adds a whole different dynamic to the offense. Speed, speed, speed.
1: Well, if you look at what he's done, he drafted Mims. He drafted the kid out of Oregon. They're doing a little what the Bears did with Caleb Williams, which is you might as well pay for Waddle now because you're going to have to pay for Bo Nix in a couple of years. So let's figure out if our guy can take advantage of it. This is what a lot of these teams don't do. So the bottom line is you're like, okay, we're not paying Bo Nix. Now's the time to go pay for a number one wide receiver. You're not, you know, once Mahomes makes the big money, you got to let Tyreek Hill go. And if you look at, I mean, they've won without Tyreek Hill, but the receiving core for the Chiefs has been a mess for 3-4 years. So I think it's the right time to make it. I also think these NFL scouts look and GMs now look at the draft being weakened by the NIL. So I applaud the move.
0: Let me ask you, though, some of those numbers that we flashed on the screen for Waddle, are they kind of inflated playing in a Mike McDaniel offense on a Miami team with no defense and they're chasing? Like, okay, so Waddle, since 2021, is in an elite class. 5,000 receiving yards, 13 yards a catch. You know, that's like A.J. Brown, Tyreek Hill. He's not, we don't think of him in that group, though, do we? Just because he's got big numbers?
1: Well, I mean, you say, well, he benefits from a good coach. Well, Bo Nix benefits from Sean Payton. I mean, I think all offensive players benefit from good coaching. So, no, I think Jalen Waddle's a one.
0: Do you?
1: I don't think he's as good as Justin Jefferson, but I think he's certainly as good as Devontae Smith. He's better than Tyreek Hill. He's a durable guy that with elite speed. And again, Cortland Sutton on the other side, Mims, they have all sorts of playmakers here. You're not going to double Jalen Waddle with this offense. It's too creative and there's too many weapons.
0: It's tough to get a read on Denver because that AFC Championship game was so bad with the backup quarterback. But against Buffalo, they were able to, I mean, they scored 34 points, I believe, without Jalen Waddle. So I don't know what he does. And if we could flash the schedule real quick, remember, this is a brutal start to the season for the Denver Broncos. So you can add all the speed you want. Colin, that's first 6 games. If they come out of their 500, that's a huge win. But more likely, it's going to be a 2-4 uphill climb looking at the Chargers and looking at the Chiefs.
1: I think they'll be fine.
0: Mr. Positivity. All right, final story, Colin. We'll go with the triple Jalen, Brunson, Waddle, and now Brown. How about this from Mark Spears at ESPN? Jalen Brown doesn't want to play for the Bucks.
1: Don't
0: period.
1: Me.
0: That kind of kills any Giannis trade to the Celtics unless you can reroute Brown to a third team. Portland, Lakers, Rockets, whoever, and Giannis goes to the Celtics. But you said don't blame him. I thought you said Milwaukee with the Dells was just a beautiful area of the country.
1: No, I mean, if you go from Boston, which is vying for a title every year, to being kind of on an island in Milwaukee, yeah, I get it. I mean, Jalen's made his money. He's got a legacy. You know, he wants to play for a winner. He wants to win games. Pro basketball, 82 games when you're losing, beating your head against the wall is no fun. You know, I understand players early in their careers, they can change generationally their money, and that's kind of a concern. But when you get to the point where Jalen's got guaranteed, you know, $100 million, $200, $300 million, he wants to win games. Yeah. And Boston's good, and Milwaukee wouldn't be. So I get it.

0: 23-point two-way guy, that's what DeMonso will be. 23-24 two-way player. Not a dominant take-over-the-league guy, but a, can be the best player on a franchise. Yeah. That's fair. J-Mac with the news.
1: Well, that's the news.
2: And thanks for stopping by.
1: The Herd Line News.
0: Lane Johnson, Eagles next.
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6: He's been one of the tough guys in the NFL. Now he's got to take out the garbage like the rest of us. Lane Johnson, who's going to be a first ballot Hall of Famer, is joining us here in The Herd. First of all, you married Kelsey in Nashville. Let's show a picture. These offensive linemen, she is beautiful. And look at that. Holy moly. You know, Lane, now that you're 36 and married, are you going to, you could retire, you could hang out on the farm, but you said, I want to sign an extension. I want to come back. I want to play in the NFL. You didn't have to. You're obviously still great. Why did you decide to come back?
7: I love competing. I love being around men that are, willing to push themselves to the limit. And, you know, it's just a camaraderie thing. You know, I grew up without any brothers or sisters. So, my team has always been an extended part of my family. And yeah, I really love competing. I love being around my teammates, and I love the city of Philadelphia and what it provides. So another year.
6: You are the longest tenured Eagle player. And I've told people this before. There's nothing like Philly. The talk radio's loud, the reporting, the fans. I mean, Oklahoma's crazy as well. But if you were telling a young guy that's coming to Philadelphia, okay, you got to get ready. Philadelphia is different. How would you describe it?
7: It's a perfect football city. It's a place they thought they even take it a step farther than maybe Texas. It's a religion. It's in their bones. It's in their DNA. And really, I mean, they want max effort out of their players. And, you know, I think for me, it's allowed, you know, the pressure of the city's allowed me to become a better player and the standards that they have. So, you know, all in all, I'm very thankful to be a part of a city that cares about football as much. And it's just an amplifier. The energy we put out in the field, when we're winning, it's all good. And when we're not performing well, you'll hear about it. So it's what it is.
6: Yeah, you're probably the greatest right tackle I've ever seen. I mean, I can say that. Here's a stat, folks, that's unbelievable. When Lane Johnson plays, the Eagles win over 71% of their games. When he doesn't, they're 9-17. They stink. So I know Nick Sirianni loved you coming back. What is your relationship like with Nick? Because I would think Nick likes offensive linemen. Nick's kind of a tough guy. How do you relate with him?
7: Man, I love Nick. We, hit it off from the very beginning. He's very passionate. He's very motivated to get stuff done. And what I like about him most is just how he conducts meetings every day, our schedule, and just the accountability part. So one thing that jumped out to me immediately was whenever he came in, how whenever we watched practice, whoever made a mistake, their number was on the board. So it didn't matter what position you are, who you are, everybody's held accountable. And so I thought that was really cool and allowed us to, raise our standards. And I think about him as he's misunderstood. I think some of the emotional antics on the sidelines can be misconstrued for who he is and what he is. But to us and everybody in the Eagles, man, we love him. He's such a great communicator. Whatever the team he's assembled over the past 5 years, we've been competitive. We've been competing, for Super Bowls. And, you know, I know last year wasn't what we wanted, but, you know, here we are revamping again. So
6: Sean Mannion's the new offensive coordinator. He's young. He's got a lot of new ideas.

0: What will it look like for me? What will the tweaks look like? Mm-hmm. What will feel a little different?
1: Yeah, so Sean was a part of the Kubiak tree. So it's very similar to maybe what they do in San Francisco. They love to run outside zone, making sure defenders cover every gap on the field. And, you know, along with that, we'll run play action off of that. Everything looks the same. The motions look the same. And so I think it really puts people in a predicament, especially linebackers, middle of the field. They'll be asked to cover a lot of grounds, and everything is very hard to differentiate between what plays. So hard to diagnose. So it gets players thinking, and it gets players covering every part of the field. So you wear them down, you know, with their conditioning, running sideline to sideline, and then, you know, I think with how we're hiding stuff, it will just complement everything we're doing.
0: Listen, I said this 2 years ago. A.J. Brown's great. The Eagles are great. I think it's time to part ways. It's okay. Not everything lasts forever. When you heard of the trade, what was your takeaway?
1: I mean, I think both parties are happy. You know, I can understand, you know, for a receiver, so much of what you do is, you know, it's dependent on another person. So for him, you know, I think he'll be in a great situation in New England. I know he's been a fan of them for, you know, a long time. So, you know, AJ's heart is very tough on himself. He's a guy that if he's not leading the league in receptions or close to it, you know, the competitor he is, he gets frustrated. So, you know, I think that's kind of what it was last year. And then when things aren't going well, we're not winning, and you get, you know, back into your corner every day and you know, in your locker, and they're asking you, are you the same player? What's wrong with you? Stirring the pot. So, you know, I think for him and everybody involved, it'll be less frustration and hopefully motivation from both parties to do better than what we did last year.
0: By the way, you've got an exclusive training event in Oklahoma at your gym, Rooks Performance. Creed Humphrey, Tristan Wirfs, Deion Dawkins. Holy, you better bring the weights. They can lift a little bit here. What are you, good God, some of the strongest guys in the league. What are you guys doing?
1: Yeah, so, you know, I'm anxious to see how these guys train. I'll obviously see how they perform, but everybody has different ways of attacking their training, how they play. So really just for me, learning new things. And then we have different guys from different sports. So we'll have Mitch Hooper, World's Strongest Man, two-time World's Strongest Man. We'll have Josh Bridges, former Navy SEAL CrossFit champion, Sean Brady in the UFC. But I'm most excited about Chef Robert Irvine cooking. We'll have a lot of meat delivered from Hall of Fame beef, Joe Thomas. So, yeah, man. So basically just a way to train, meet new people, and learn a thing or two. So I'm really excited about it.
0: Well, he's entering his 14th season, a six-time Pro Bowler. He'll be a first-ballot Hall of Famer. One of the great offensive tackles, certainly right tackle. I've never seen anybody. You know you're good when people complain about you, and they always say, picks up his right foot early. Oh, he picked. And I was like, when you hear that, what do you think?
1: I mean, people are like, I'm the first person to ever do it. I mean, everything I've learned, it's through watching other guys, Jason Peters, Trent Williams, Walter Jones, Anthony Munoz. If you're late off the ball, you're going to give up a sack. And if you give up too many of them, you won't be working much longer. So, you know, I only played 2 years of college offensive line. So everything I've done, I've watched the other guys. So those are the guys that I watched on film.
0: Well, Walter Jones, pretty good one. Hey, Lane, great seeing you.
1: Picking up the trash and home duty. So thanks for having me.
0: Of course. Beautiful wife. Just got married. And, yeah, it's interesting. I played 2 years of college. I have to figure this game out. He's always learning. That's a good message for all the young people out there. Just keep grinding. Just keep learning. And we had fun today. Lane Johnson, Bob Bradley, Ethan Strauss. We all got a little smarter. Bob Bradley. I'll put Bob on the podcast today. Just his technical excellence. And I just like saying Harry Kane for the Brits. I'm sorry. I mean, he just sounds like a British striker. Harry Kane. He was good. He was something else.
2: Excellent. We got Mexico tonight, USA tomorrow. I mean, this is 6 weeks of greatness. 6 weeks of the beautiful game, as they call it, Colin.
0: Yeah, Australia, we will control time of possession.
2: Right.
0: The difference with Australia is they have people that can counterattack and beat us downfield. Mm-hmm. So we'll be, we'll, we'll.

0: dominate the time of possession. We'll probably get more corner kicks, but Australia can make you pay on the other end because of a couple of their athletes. So it's not going to quite look like the first one. Yeah. We'll see how it works out.
1: The staff was telling me they're worried Monday. Colin was wrong. Could be overflowing if Pochettino gets another win. Somebody was beating him up pretty badly a few months back, Colin.
0: Switzerland, Bosnia-Herzegovina coming up next on Fox.
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0: Jungle. A tremendous Thursday to you. I am Jim Rome. Great day today. Man, we've got a lot to get done. Thursdays are always fun. Today especially. So let's not waste any time. What's going on? How are we feeling? Good to be here. Good to have you here. How are we all living? Let me know. Get up in here. Hit me up. 1-800-636-8686. Very busy day. So if there's something you want to say, you want to get in early because we've got the What's Your Beef segment on the back end, hour number three, in and around all of that. I've got a couple of interviews. I've got a FanDuel Predict segment with James Kelly. So you've got to get up in here. Once again, 1-800-636-8686. If you'd rather be on the X, go ahead and do that at Jim Rome. If you want to email me, you can do that too. Rome, R-O-M-E at havetake.com. If you want something else to think about, do not forget Monday. It's the big day. We launch on YouTube. We are launching on YouTube. I know this to be true because I know this to be true. I know this to be true because after I taped my podcast with Byron Scott yesterday, Tommy and Lorne were working on the launch. So make a note of that. If you're somebody who uses YouTube, loves YouTube, it's going to be the best and easiest way to watch this show on the internet, and it starts on Monday. And yes, there will be live chats. We haven't done that before. Live chats. Pretty dangerous. I like it. I'm here for it. All right, coming up later on today, here's something. Atlanta Braves manager Walt Weiss coming up at 12:40. Then at 1 o'clock straight up, James Kelly, the big head, he and I will have a FanDuel Predicts segment. We'll talk U.S. Open. We'll obviously talk World Cup, USMNT via Australia. Coming up at 1:40, speaking of golf, Rex Hoggard. We've got ourselves a major. You know I'm going to run down Rex. And then the top of hour number three is the beef segment. So think about what you want to beef about. Also, don't do it right now, but I did lay down a great podcast with Byron Scott. Great because not anything I did, but Byron was awesome. Haven't talked to Byron in a minute or so. So make a note of that. Don't do it during the show, but make sure you find that. If you're a Laker fan or a basketball fan, make sure you find Byron Scott. He was awesome. That's episode 415. All right. Speaking of basketball, let me start right here. So I've been taking it all in and watching the wild images and the video from New York City and the Knick Victory Parade. I gotta admit, I've been pretty much in awe of what I've seen all morning long. I'm still actually trying to take a step back and process the entire thing. The Bricks, or the world champs, for the first time in over a half a century. And as a result of watching all that parade footage today, I do have some unfortunate news. I regret to inform everybody, my guy, Mike Brown, is still letting the dogs out. Even though his own star players have begged him to stop. Even though I have been begging him to stop. Even Jimmy Fallon, who loves like everything, hates this enough to beg him to stop on air. But if one thing is absolutely clear about the New York Knicks right now, it's that Mike Brown is gonna let those dogs out. I just hope one day that I can ever love anything as much as Mike Brown loves letting his dogs out. And I really like Mike Brown. I've always been a Mike Brown guy, always. I mean, for decades. And it hasn't always been popular or easy to be a big Mike Brown guy, but I never ever wavered in that. I never bailed on this dude. Even after he was clearly the fifth, sixth, seventh, who knows what choice for the Knicks last year after they sawed off Tom Thibodeau. Even after the Knicks whiffed on all those other names, I still said at that time, you know what? They got a good coach. They lucked out. They lucked out by landing Mike Brown. What a wild thing to think about right now, right? The Knicks tried to entice the Munster man, Billy Donovan, who just so happens to be out of a job right now. The Knicks tried to entice Jason Kidd, who also happens to be out of a job right now. They took wild swings at Ime Udoka and my guy Chris Finch. People forget the Knicks even interviewed Dawn Staley last summer. So it's crazy to think that when they sawed off Tibbs, they really did not have a clear plan in place to replace him. And they really weren't sure who they wanted, only that they no longer wanted Tibbs. And it took them a long minute to finally come around to Mike Brown. And aren't they glad and lucky as hell that they did? Well, until he started letting the dogs out. Until then, this thing was working out perfectly. Perfectly. Who cares if the dude was option number 6 or 7, if he was clearly the best option in the end, and he does deserve his flowers for the best coaching job of his life. Thibodeau deserves credit too, by the way. But Mike Brown deserves way more because Mike got the job done. In other words, Mike let the dogs out. You see, now I'm doing it too. Who let the dogs out? Mike let the dogs out. And he won't stop. He's got me doing it now. You see, we got to cut the crap, man. Mike, my guy, cease and desist. Don't make me make it official with a cease and desist. I'm tapping out, bro. No mas. No mas. No mas. No mas perros. No mas perros. The guy started the second. He started the second he showed up on the parade route today, too. Check out this dude earlier today and look at this energy. Hey, Nick fan, you're not helping him. You're hurting him, man. And you shouldn't be letting the dogs out with him and encouraging him. Hey, by the way, did you notice the shirt that he's rocking? Quote, 10 weeks. 10 weeks, as in the length of time that James Dolan told that team to lock in before the playoffs started so they'd be ready. The same 10 weeks that he asked his players to abstain from getting nice. A 10 weeks t-shirt. James Dolan merch. Is this real life? I cannot believe how much credit Nick Fan is throwing at a guy that until about 10 seconds ago, they absolutely hated. All of a sudden now, James Dolan is Winston Churchill himself. Apparently, all of a sudden, James Dolan is Mel Gibson in Braveheart, Russell Crowe in Gladiator, Denzel Washington in Remember the Titans, Kurt Russell from Miracle, all rolled into one. At least according to Nick Fan and apparently Nick head coach. Yeah, I don't know. I don't know. I saw that speech. I saw the speech that they're all in love with that everybody's referencing, including the part where he told them, stop wrestling. Stop wrestling. Just don't tell your significant others that it was my idea. I'm not saying that it was the worst speech in the world. I am saying it didn't exactly make me want to run through a brick wall. And let's just say that Winston Churchill was not exactly Mr. Inspiration when he rolled up on the podium today either.
1: I don't need your vote. I don't need to quote to you, right, about what happened here. And it's 'cause if you're real Knicks fans, you know it already.
0: Yeah, that's the Dolan we know and hate. That's the guy. That's the actual guy. Run through a brick wall or run before an oncoming bus. My God, Dolan, that was horrible. That was horrible. Run through a brick wall or run in the opposite direction of that knob. I guess somebody didn't care for the mayor's speech that came right before Dolan spoke. Of course, everybody else liked the mayor's speech, which is exactly why Dolan went up there like, I don't need your vote. Nick Fan knows what's happening, and the rest of y'all can kiss my ass. Look, at least the guy's not singing today. At least he didn't bring his band up there with him today. At least he didn't make us sit there and listen to him blast out another rendition of Rain in Shambhala. Wash away my shame with the rain So at least there's that. I'm just really hoping that Mike Brown, I hope that act at the very beginning was all there was. I'm just hoping my guy did not get to the podium himself, lean over into that mic, and yet again, let the dogs out, please. XCR, I have pride, I have dignity, I don't want to beg, but I beg of you, do not show me footage of Mike Brown letting the dogs out yet again. I implore you, Lorne, please tell me that this footage does not actually exist.
2: Let's go one time. Who let the dogs out?
3: Oh!
2: Who let the dogs out? I love you, New York.
0: Wow. Let's go one time. My dude, it's like the 10th time. He can't quit. He can't stop letting the dogs out. Mike, you know they're going to fire you, right, if you don't stop. Even after you did the best coaching job of your life. I mean, they fired your predecessor for a lot less, my guy. You need to stop, Mike. Seriously, you could be a legend forever in New York City. You should be. You should get a statue. You should get all the love. But not until you stop letting the dogs out. And Mike, you really should have known not to try to run back the Mad Dogs act. Because as much as I love Mike Brown, he's no mad dog. And nothing Mike did today, or essentially every day since they won, every hour since they won, none of that comes anywhere near to what the Mad Dog did back in 01.
4: Thank you to the greatest fans in the world!
3: Yeah!
4: Who let the dogs out? And to those who speak Spanish, les agradecemos y les decimos que el año que viene lo haremos otra vez!
0: Gracias, Pedro and Manjaro! That's how it's done, Mike. That's how it's done. That's why you don't want to do it. That's how it's done. Compare Mike Brown's players and their reaction to the Mad Dog's teammates and their reaction. All the Lakers are in awe. Like, they love it. They can't believe it. And understandably so. Well, look at this guy. That right there, that was actually fresh and cool by comparison. Mike, you're making the original dork, Mark Mattson, look like Brad Pitt, Paul Newman, Steve there McQueen, Denzel Washington, Keanu Reeves, Matt Damon, and Al Pacino all rolled into one. The OD, Mark Mattson, the original dork. I love Mattson. Mike, you can't compete with that. Even after winning a world championship.
4: Thank you.
0: For the first time in a half a century. My guy, stop, please. I don't want you to be known for that. I want you to be known for the great work you did. I want you to get your flowers. Dude, they're going to fire you if you keep doing that. Cease and desist. 1-800-636-8686. What is the most important job of any NBA head coach? Honestly. Get along with your star players. They want you to stop. Do not. They brought you in because Tibbs was not fully connecting with his star players. You did. That's how you won it all. You empowered them. They're not going to keep connecting with you if you keep showing up and doing that, though. I'm just here to help. I love you, man. I really do. All right, so I've got more on the parade. Other things I want to get to today. You know, there's actually been a Joe Burrow sighting. And I'm talking about the swaggy Joe Burrow that we have not seen in a few years. He showed up in a piece in The Athletic. And he was talking a big game. Big game. Joe went as far as to compare the team they have right now for the upcoming season to the all-time great 2019 LSU national champion. Joe never looks back. Joe never references that team. And by the way, that was the greatest college football team ever. I know some of you Canes fans aren't going to like that. But arguably, and if they're not the best ever, they're on the very short list. Top three. Certainly the most explosive offensive team I've ever seen in college. And Joe is saying, you know what? I'm getting those vibes. It feels like that. He's never said anything like that. He didn't even say things like that when they went to the Super Bowl. So I want to get into what that means. Oh, and we have ourselves a tennis moment. We have our best tennis interview since the GOAT of tennis interviews. That good. Now, better? I'm not going to say better, but in the conversation, like I would have never, ever even put anything in the conversation of that Rafa interview, but we have something that's in the conversation. All right, so I've got all these things. I've got a phone number too. Why aren't you using it? One, write this down. Tell me if I'm going too fast. One, let me start over. One, wait a minute. 1-800-636-8686. Use it or wait until the beef segment if you want. I've got Walt Weiss coming up at 12:40. I've got the FanDuel Predict segment with James Kelly at 1 o'clock. I've got Rex Hoggard at 1:40. The beef segment, 2 o'clock straight up. Is that enough show for you? Hey, is this thing on? Does this work? Did you not pay your bills in Poway? Is there an iPhone in Escondido? The hell is am I not on the air? I want to hear from Oceanside. Have you degenerates not paid your phone bills? What is the matter with you? Wake up, sleepyheads. Get on the phones. Was that not the best 20 minutes in all of sports talk radio? You're welcome. Biggest stage in world soccer is here. And that, by the way, was not a hat tip either. That was not an homage or a hat tip. Let's be very clear about that, butter knife.
5: Thank you.
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0: So Walt Weiss coming up shortly. Their game's already been rained out. My man's still hanging out, waiting to do the interview. That is class. Love that. That's clutch. All right, so again, we are really busy today in the best way possible. So you can still get in, though. You can get in before we start all these other things, because like I always say on Thursday, once we start rolling, we start to roll downhill, then all of a sudden, you're right into the beef segment. So if that's not what you want to do, you should do what you want to do, but do it right now. If you want to do both those things, I always encourage that. All right, so once again, Walt Weiss coming up at 12:40, top of the hour, James Kelly. He's getting a little bit of breathing room now, James Kelly. James Kelly knows that when I back up his segment with an interview on the other side, he can't play the jukebox. He can't work Alvy. So he's getting a little bit of room. Who knows what he'll bring? And Rex Hoggard will join us too. So all of that's coming up. In the meantime, some reaction really quickly. Wooden Laconic, quote, if Mike Brown does get a statue in front of MSG, he best be bending down and opening a gate that's holding back a group of dogs. One war hit wonders from the early 2000s who have seen a recent spike in their iTunes downloads. See, this is the thing, though. He did more than just bend down and open up the gate. This is my whole point. This is my whole point. To prevent emails like that. To prevent him being thought of or remembered like that. I don't want Mike Brown to be remembered as the guy who, quote, bent down and opened up a gate that was holding back a bunch of dogs. He did more than that. He did something that even Pat Riley couldn't do. He did what he was hired to do. And by the way, what he was hired to do seemed like an impossible thing to do. They fired a guy who got them to the conference finals, meaning anything short of the NBA finals would not have been enough, much less win the NBA finals. So they put the guy in an impossible position, and he still got it done. So I'm trying to get people to focus on that, but he's making it very hard for me to do that because he keeps letting the dogs out. I mean, it's okay. It was kind of barely okay in 2021 or 2001 when the Mad Dog did it. Thankfully, it has aged incredibly. Thankfully, it gets better every single year. This won't because it had already been done. And like, Mike, you're a little weird, and weird is good, and weird is good in your case. But the Mad Dog was perfect for that because he was such a nerd. The best kind of nerd, a lovable nerd. But that was the guy who should have been doing it.
1: Thank you.
0: Time and place. That was perfect. He went bilingual. He always had that crazy nerd energy when he played. That Stanford nerd thing. It all made sense when he did it. And it makes no sense whatsoever now that you're doing it and you won't stop. It's almost like somebody convinced this guy, dude, keep playing the hits. They love it. They love it. They love it. Stop, stop, stop. Stop, stop, stop. Dave Wilcox, quote, very nice smack saw reset. I will certainly expect all the ranchos to pick up the phone. There are a lot of ranchos. Rancho Bernardo. Rancho Penasquitas. See, I did it twice in 1.5 hour. That I guarantee that took 5 years off my life. I can't do that anymore. Haunted Horse, Jim, I will stop letting the dogs out when you stop letting your inner hacksaw out. Signed, Mike Brown. Look, it was one shout-out throwback Thursday to the spork. Now I'm done. Dino, you should be done. Why do you keep coming back, Dino? Rome, James Dolan has his own merch. What? Signed a haunted horse. It's a good point, actually, Dino. Now, Dino, me saying you made a good point does not mean that I want you to ever interact with me ever again. Let's be clear on that. Gail in Valencia. Now, Gail can interact with us anytime she wants. Romy, Mike Brown is so cool. I love Who Let the Dogs Out. Signed Gangnam Style. There you go. You see? That's why I like Gail. That's funny.
1: War Lady Clone.
0: I am the twin. Quote, Rome. Ever since I was let out, I never came back. Never came back to the jungle ever since. Signed Paul's Dog. Although I was a fan of the dog. He's not missed. Tom really didn't like the dog. James Kelly actually liked the dog. See, that's funny. Tom's got an open mind, and I'm not going to say Tom likes most things, but he likes a lot more things than James Kelly, who hates almost everything. But James Kelly liked that dog. But I think we're all universal in saying we're glad that that was the one dog that somebody put in a car and took to another neighborhood and left. The bacon guy's in. Quote, I found your YouTube channel and I hit subscribe as requested, but I've yet to receive the free set of steak knives that were promised. Disappointingly yours, Parody Larry.
2: Second prize, a set of steak knives.
0: Third prize, Larry, you're fired. I didn't promise a set of steak knives. I did something so incredible yesterday. I said that I would never, ever, I should never, ever let these two guys on in the same segment, much less in the same, you know, the same year, much less the same segment, and I did, and it went as horribly as I thought it would. John and Little Rock. And Parody Larry. I let them both on in the same segment, and they both did horrible parodies. I thought it'd be one of the worst things ever, and it was worse than that. And then Parody Larry was all bent because he thought it was awesome. JB time is in. Jimmy, working dual screens today. Awesome. Hashtag US Open. Dude, you should. Way to go, Jim. Don't give it up, Jim. Rory has got the first round lead. 3 under. Rory's played some good golf. He was playing well coming in. He had 3 top 20s in a row coming in. And playing really well right now. The fog is lifted. They're on the course. And, of course, Rex Hoggard will help me break that down a little bit later on. And, you know, Rex, he will be all over it. Walt Weiss is coming up in less than 10 minutes. James Kelly, top of the hour with FanDuel Predicts. James Kelly and I will talk golf. We've done well in some of the majors, and frankly, we've had our heads handed to us in some of them. But we'll talk some golf, and we'll talk some soccer. James Kelly talking soccer is hilarious. Not talking it, but betting it. Van Tan. Who let clones out? Woof, woof. Who let clones out? Woof, woof. Signed YouTube live chat on Rome Show.

0: Oh, war letting Lauren Hubs dog out. Jason in Texas. We're going to have it. The dogs will be out. The real dogs, the clones. They will be unleashed. There will not be leashes. They're going to be out there for live chat. I have no idea what to expect. Probably nothing good. But we're going to find out. It's part of the evolution. The show is coming to YouTube live every day, starting Monday. We launch, we debut on Monday. So if you're already a fan of YouTube and you use it and you watch it, it becomes like your channel on TV, however you use it, computer, phone, TV, wherever. It's another way to get the show, another new way to get the show, but with a new aspect, live chat. And we'll be working our way through that. Walt Weiss joins us when we come back.
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1: That's true. I am Jim Rohn of Westwood One, also SiriusXM, also the X Platform, also the Rohn TV channel, and as of this coming Monday, YouTube as well. All right, I am fired up for this. We're joined right now by the manager of the Atlanta Braves. He spent the last 8 years as the Braves bench coach. He was also the manager of the Colorado Rockies from 2013 to 2016. Great player. 14 years in the bigs for the A's, the Marlins, the Rockies, and the Braves. He won a World Series with the A's in 1989. He was an All-Star in 1998. The Braves are in first place in the NL West. We are joined by their manager, Walt Weiss. Man, Walt, it has been a minute. It is awesome to talk to you. How you doing, Walt?
2: Doing good, Romy. How you doing?
1: Good, good. Skip, it is so good to see you. Listen, Walt, I got to ask you, you know, it helps when you're winning, but when you've had the baseball life that you've had and you've accomplished virtually everything there is to accomplish in the game, how much are you enjoying this chapter of your career and this current challenge?
2: Yeah, it's been great, Romy. Felt like at this point in time, probably more prepared than I've ever been to sit in this seat. You know, been in the game a long time now in a variety of roles, been around a lot of great players, a lot of great coaches, managers. And so I've absorbed a lot over the years. And felt that I was primed for this run right here.
1: Walt Weiss joining us. You know, the thing about that is you might be more ready now than ever before, but you might have had that opportunity a few years back when the Marlins came calling in 2022, but you chose not to interview with them. Walt, I'm curious, why did you prioritize staying where you were as opposed to maybe getting another shot at managing at that time?
2: No, great question. I think I was really enjoying what was going on here. Atlanta kind of become my baseball home. I played here the last 3 years of my career. So felt ingrained in the culture here, and we were winning. Things were going really well. I enjoyed working for Snit, being his bench coach. So I knew during those years as a bench coach here, it was going to take something really overwhelming to pull me away from this. So, I turned down a few interviews, Romy, over the years. But in the end, it all worked out because there's no other place I'd rather be the skipper than this place right here.
1: Man, sure did work out. Walt Weiss joining us. Walt, you mentioned you spent the last 3 years of your playing career there. With the franchise still mourning the passing of legendary skipper Bobby Cox last month at age 84, what do you remember most about playing for Bobby? And then how much of an influence was he on the manager that you are today?
2: Yeah. You know, the thing about Bobby was he was the best I'd ever been around at creating loyalty just because of the way he treated people. You always felt like Bobby was, he had your back and he was going to support you no matter what. And as a player, man, when we lost, we were in the World Series in 99.

0: I mean, to a man, after we lost that series to the Yankees, we felt like we let Bobby down. And that's really powerful. You don't see that much in professional sports, but that's the kind of effect Bobby had on people. You just wanted to do well for him. You didn't want to let him down. And just a great leader. So, yeah, I was fortunate. You know, my career was bookended by a couple great managers. It started with Tony La Russa and ended with Bobby Cox. And so a lot to draw from there. And in the end, it's my own personal touch, but a lot of lessons learned from both of those great managers.
1: Walt Weiss joining us. Well, you mentioned Tony La Russa, so let me follow up and ask you, what made him different? What was his separation? What was his superpower?
0: Yeah, Tony was probably as prepared as anybody I've ever been around to attack a series, to attack a game. He was looking for the smallest edge possible because, you know, the margin of victory, you know, Romy, at this level is razor thin. And Tony just had a knack for finding that little edge to tilt the scales our way. He was very intense. He was tough on me. Tony was tough on me as a young player. But, you know, to this day, he's one of my closest friends. He's been a sounding board for me as a manager. And very grateful that I got to break in the league and really, really learn how to play this game and how to approach this game under Tony's leadership.
1: Hey, Walt, was he tough on all young guys? Why you? It's not like you needed a kick in the tail, or did you need a kick in the tail?
0: Yeah, maybe I did, you know. But yeah, you know, he would undress me in front of the club a few times and there are times where I didn't really understand why, and you know, and then about 3/4 of the way through my rookie year, he called me in his office one time. He said, "Hey, you know, all these times I yell at you in front of the team," and I said, "Yeah, I do." He said, "You're not doing anything wrong. I'm just trying to get everyone's attention. I feel like we're not ready to play." And I guess he felt like I could handle it as a young player, but. Look, I mean, I grew up a lot during those years. And like I said, learned how to play the game. I feel like the right way under Tony and the guys around me, Carney Lansford and Terry Steinbeck, you know, Eck and Dave Stewart, had some great models, to look up to during those early years of my career. So very, very grateful for that.
1: Yeah. It makes me wonder though, Walt, like why not go after one of those guys? Like I've talked to plenty of managers and plenty of coaches. They'll do that, right? They'll go after the guys that they know can handle it to send a message to everybody else. And it's like you just said, but you were the rookie, not one of the vets. Yeah. That's amazing that he picked you.
0: Well, you know, I think it was pretty safe for him. He knew I wasn't going to snap back at him as a young player, you know. At the same time, you know, I think he also thought it was important to shape and mold young players early in their careers. And I've heard him talk about that, and that's a philosophy of his. And that was probably part of it too, Romy, you know, where he felt like, you know, I got to make sure I keep this young kid in check. And he certainly did. And look, I'm grateful for those years.
1: I know, I get it. Nothing but respect. I'm hearing it from you. Walt Weiss joining us. Walt, those pictures and those names you mentioned are absolutely incredible. You think about the megastars, the Hall of Famers, the guys you played with on that team, like that meant the energy of that clubhouse and really different types of guys. Big Mac, Jose Canseco, Dave Stewart, Steinbach, Lansford. Like what was the energy? How would you describe what it was like, Eck, in that clubhouse?
0: Yeah. No, you're right on, Romy. It was a different energy, man. It was I didn't know it at the time because it was my first big league team, but I look back on it now and I've never been a part of anything like that. Like we it was like a traveling rock band, man. I mean, we go on the road and we'd have to take service elevators up to our rooms because we couldn't get through the lobby because all these people were waiting for us. You know, especially guys like Canseco. He was on top of the world. McGuire, you know, you mentioned Eck. I mean, these guys they transcended baseball. And yeah, it was crazy when we went on the road. The following that we had was just insane. And I've never experienced anything like that ever since.
1: You know, it's funny, without getting into the details, I remember Walt back in the day, Canseco came on one of our TV shows, and it was when he was at the peak of his powers. And we sent the limo there. Let's just say that Josie kind of did what he would do in a limo and then went to the game. And I think he hit three bombs that night. Like, it was like the most Canseco thing ever. Like, what? How would you describe, though, his mindset and his baseball acumen when you played with him?
0: Yeah. I got to tell you, you know, people, a lot of times people ask you, you know, who's the best you've been around and this type of thing. Canseco's in that conversation. I played with some Hall of Famers, Romy. You know, I was with Ricky. You know, I was with Chipper, you know, I played with, obviously, Hosey McGuire, played with Sheffield. I mean, played with some great ones. And Jose's in that conversation is the best I've played with, but I've seen during that window where he was on top. And you know, it didn't last as long as it should have. But those late 80s to early 90s, there was nobody like him. There was nobody like him in the game. He was typically the biggest guy in the field. He could hit the ball further than anybody else on the field. He can throw the ball harder. He could run faster than anybody on the field. I mean, this guy was a freak at 6'4", 6'5", 240 pounds. So he was an avatar back then. Like I said, unfortunately, it didn't last as long as you know, it could have. But I got to tell you, Jose Canseco, though, during those years, was as good as anybody I've been around.
1: He was an avatar. Walt Weiss joining us. Man, this is fun. Well, so the guys you mentioned, some amazing, amazing players. Who was the toughest or fiercest competitor you ever played with?
0: Yeah, that's Carney Lansford. I mean, it didn't take long for that one. Carney's probably the most intense player I've ever played with. Not probably. He definitely is. It was a different level, Romy, with Carney, that the level of intensity. And with all the big names on those squads in Oakland, Carney was the leader. Carney was the leader. When he spoke, you know, everyone took a seat. And, you know, Stu was that way on that team on the pitching side of it. But Carney was the guy, man. He was the point man for all those great teams in Oakland. And, you know, we didn't have a team captain, but if we did, it would have been Carney Lansford.
1: Well, Weiss joining me. I'm so glad you mentioned Smoke. One of my favorite guys. I love Smoke. Smoke's cool, man. Smoke's cool. He's fearless. How much confidence did you have when he took the ball?
0: Yeah, tremendous, man. Tremendous, tremendous big game pitcher. I think one of the more underrated pitchers, right, Romy, of a generation. This guy won 20 4 years in a row, Romy. I mean, and he was locking horns with Clemens and all the big boys back then, and more times than not, we got the win when Stu was on the mound. Just another one, you know. I talk about Carney being the great competitor and the intensity. Stu was the same way, and when he took the ball, man, it was all business. And man, we had some battles with the Red Sox in the late 80s, early 90s when Clemens was their top dog. And Stu would match up with those guys. And like I said, man, we'd win those games. He was a great big game pitcher and a tremendous competitor.
1: Hey, well, I got about 90 seconds. I'm so happy we got to do this. But you want to talk about tough? You want to talk about leading from the front? You know where I'm going. How about in April when Jorge Soler came out to the bump, let the hands go? You were flying like out of the clouds and took this guy down. Anybody who knows anything about your background and your training knows not to mess with you. What were you thinking as this thing went crazy on the internet?
0: Yeah, look, when that happened, Romy, that wasn't the plan to go for the takedown. But when Soler was coming toward us, that's a large human being, and
1: look at you.
0: We know
1: look
0: him well.
1: Look at you, dude. Hey, you're like first one to him. Perfect takedown.
0: Well, I'm a little. I've lost a step, so I wasn't quite the first one there. But he came to me, and so when that happened, I kind of my instincts took over, and I said, I got to get this guy off his feet because he's gonna hurt somebody. It's a big man, and he was angry.
1: And it seems to me, Walt, he's lucky that you were looking to de-escalate and neutralize and didn't go on to the offense the way you could have based on your training. Walt, I know you waited for this. I know there's a rain out. I know you made a point of sticking around so you could do the interview. Man, it's so good to see you, Walt. It's so good to get caught up. I really appreciate you.
0: Yeah, same here, Romy. I always love our time together, man. It's been a while, but let's do it again.
1: Yeah, I'll take you up on that, Skip. You know, Walt, appreciate you. Walt Weiss. How fun was that? So I love I love that Walt remembers the jungle and came back in and did such a great interview. That was an absolute blast. My thanks to the Braves and to the manager, Walt Weiss. Okay. When we come back, James Kelly will join us. I know James Kelly will appreciate that. And if you don't, Kelly, I swear I will run your ass. Don't have anything smart to say about that unless you have something smart to say about that, James Kelly. You know what I mean by that.
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0: from Southern California, this is the Jim Rome Show on Westwood One.
1: All right, so folks, to hour number two. It's going to be a busy hour. And I'm James Kelly momentarily for our FanDuel Predicts segment. Also, top of next hour, we have the beef segment. You don't want to miss that. In between all that, Rex Hoggard will be joining us to talk some U.S. Open. But speaking of FanDuel Predicts, what you want to do is you want to download that app right now. 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It's an absolute blast. 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The app is clean. It's easy. It's fun. I'm in it every single day. 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And it's available in all 50 states. And there's no way we can do what we do around here and continue to build and evolve without our partnership with FanDuel, joining me as he does every Thursday to break things down and help us out for FanDuel Predicts. Is the big head, James Kelly. Yo, head, what's going on? How's your week going?
2: Dude, fantastic. Big Walt Weiss fan here, dude. Love the guy.
1: There's not a yeah, but, or some lame joke,
2: no.
1: Thing, right?
2: No.
1: I love Walt.
2: Dude, those A's teams were my favorite back in the day, and I'll never forget his 1989 home run in Game 1 of the World Series. I think it was Game 1. I guess I forgot, but I think it was Game 1. Going deep. Dude, you guys just talked about it. Jose, Mark, and Walt, back-to-back-to-back American League Rookie of the Years, dude. Love the A's.
1: Crazy stuff. Carney Lansford, Smoke, Ricky,
2: Steinbach. All of them.
1: I love what he said, too, about I had no idea when I was in it because I was in it and I didn't know any different. He's like, looking back, man, we were a bad rock stars. I mean, they must have been the Bulls back in the day, right? Mike, Rodman, Scotty, when they were traveling around on the road, these guys, especially.
2: Dude, could you imagine social media back in the day if they had these guys running around?
1: No way,
2: unbelievable.
1: Man.
2: Completely different era, especially that year, 89, coming off the loss in 88 to the Dodgers and everything like that. It was freaking, I loved them. I loved LaRusso, too. I loved them all.
1: Nice job. I like it. I appreciate it. All right, Head. So we got ourselves a little FanDuel Predicts.
2: Yes.
1: How's that app treating you so far?
2: Fantastic. I love it. I'm on it every single day, several times a day.
1: It's fun, man.
2: Already got some action. Yeah.
1: All right. Action's good. We love action. We love action. Not like Brendan Sorsby loves action, but we love action.
2: That's a good conversation.
1: Yeah, that is. But not for right here, not right now. All right, so where do you want to start? Got to start with some
2: US Open.
1: Yeah,
2: hell yeah. Shinnecock. Fourth time in the last 31 years it's been there. Brooks won it last time out in 2018, but kind of funny. Some clone favorites have had some success there. Won the Karate Kid. Phil Mickelson took second in 04. Before that, 95, dude. Greg the Leg blew a weekend and losing to another jungle legend. I think he is. Corey Pavin. Does he remind you of anything?
1: No. I know. It just came back to me. Corey Pavin looked exactly like a rat.
2: Yeah.
1: And because he looked exactly like a rat, we made him one of the founding members of the rat family. It's all
2: that's right.
1: Back to me right now.
2: Yes.
1: That dude looked
2: and
1: like a rat.
2: And a winner at Shinnecock.
1: He was the reason the rat family existed,
2: rat
1: honestly.
2: See? 1995 right there, Shinnecock winner.
1: Pavin.
2: Yeah.
1: Go use UCLA.
2: Freaking Norman.
1: Rat.
2: Yeah. Dude, blowing a weekend lead for old Greg the Leg, but he had to carry a little weight. Anyways, this time, the pros hate it. They hate the course.
1: Try playing with three legs, bro.
2: I mean, come Sunday, it'd get a little tiring. I'm just saying that, all right? The last time that a major championship.
1: That's a nice walk spoiled. Three-legged walk. It's a long anyway.
2: Wow. Dude, do you like this course? Or I like seeing the pros struggle, so I absolutely love it. I'm
1: all
2: about it.
1: Depends what the USTA does with it. Remember last time they were here? They were 1-1, man. They were pissed.
2: Last time that a major championship didn't have a single player finish under par, it was here 8 years ago, that tournament.
1: Yes.
2: So it's not as bad.
1: To answer your question, yes, I think it's funny.
2: I do, too. I think it's fantastic. It's hard. It's long. Greens are brutal. Precision wins here. Complete
1: galleries
2: games are needed.
1: Are rough.
2: The galleries are rough. We love that, too. And then, like today, when the wind is up, it turns the best players in the game inside out, almost unplayable at times. Also, the rough is thick, like 5 inches long, or as some say, a third of Norman. So driving accuracy isn't really important right here.
1: I think you've hit Greg the leg enough times. We got the point.
2: Okay, that's it. Okay, got it. Scotty was a favorite again. No surprise there, but he's off to a little bit of a slow start. He just visited the course for the first time a few weeks ago ever, so he's never even played there. I think he's at plus two. Rory is the big favorite right now. What are the numbers they got right there? It's moved a little bit. He's come down, but yes, he's right on top of the leaderboard, so he's the big favorite here. Let's not go there. I'm going to look at a couple chances here. I'm looking at play over the last year, scrambling, and a good drive percentage that I just mentioned. I'm going to take a shot here with Fleetwood, Tommy Fleetwood. He was a runner-up in 2018. He shot a final round of 63 in 2018. He's in the mix right now. He's at even. I think you can get him at some pretty good action overall, so I'm going to take a shot with him. And then two guys just starting their rounds or haven't even teed off right now. Russell Henley, love him, best scrambling. And Matt Fitzpatrick, he's been on a fire all year round. So I'm going to take three shots here. Fleetwood, Henley, and Fitzpatrick to run down Rory on the odds board right there.
1: Really interesting. Leave those odds up if you don't mind, XCR. I like Fitz. I was going to say, I like Fitz coming
2: love
1: in.
2: Him.
1: I like Fitz.
2: Yeah.
1: Love him. I'll tell you what, I like Cam Young. I like Cam Young.
2: Cam Young, yeah. Great call again, too. And he hits all those metrics.
1: You know who cost me a lot of money? I just keep chasing and chasing and chasing and chasing. Rom. I just keep thinking it's going to happen.
2: Yes.
1: It's going to happen. It's going to happen.
2: Yep.
1: It's going to happen. I keep getting burned. So why not chase again? Just get burned again. Well, why not? Like, I've gotten used to it. I'd miss it if it didn't happen. Oh,
2: dude,
1: damn,
2: he's a popular pick again.
1: Damn, I made money.
2: I know.
1: No,
2: now it'll be the one time that you didn't bet him, he wins. So now you got to chase from there on out.
1: You know how that goes, don't we?
2: Yeah.
1: Yes,
2: we do.
1: Always goes that
2: Absolutely.
1: Way. Always goes that way. All right, so we have had a lot of success with golf, and then we did not. I'm not going to lie to you. Last time we did this, it damn near wiped me out. I got way too confident because we had so much fun and so much success. So I'm going to dial it back a little bit, but I am going to get down, and those are my choices. Dude, my favorite part of this segment, you talking soccer. I love when you bet soccer. I can't wait to hear this. Break down the USMT matchup with the Aussies. Head
2: let's do that here. All right, let's talk some soccer here. The number is minus 165 for a U.S. win, plus 340 for a tie, and plus 410 for an Australia to win this game. Which, that seems kind of crazy to me. That's a big number at plus 410.
1: Uh-oh.
2: They just beat Turkey 2-0. Did it move?
1: No, it's okay. It's 455.
2: Dude, it just went up again then too. That's more.
1: When you say things like, that's a big number, that leads me to believe that I know you, dude. You cannot say no to value. You love value.
2: Well, we'll get there, but, you know, it's better value now, too. And that's that's what I love about this freaking app, too. The numbers change fast because of the money coming in, the whole thing. So, dude, again, plus 455, that's an extra plus 35 if you want to go Australia here. Huge game, as we know. The U.S. was brilliant in their opening match. Advanced stat-wise, really impressive. They had the fourth highest field tilt.
1: You citing advanced stats in soccer is great.
2: Field tilt. Fourth highest by any team in their opening match since the tournament expanded to 32 in 1998. That's how good the U.S. was. They created touches, but tomorrow, Australia will not give them the space Paraguay did. Did I say that right? Did I say that wrong?
1: Paraguay.
2: That country that we just played. That's it. That team right there.
1: P-Town.
2: So, as Chalk told me, Australia is going to be all up on that ass. He didn't say it that way, but I kind of assumed it that'd be that way. No navigating around traffic cones is what he told me. So that'll be a big thing. Also, consistency
1: traffic
2: at a high
1: cones.
2: Level.
1: Traffic cones is not a compliment.
2: Not at all. That's who we played. So will they show up again? They look fantastic, like we just said. And can they, if Christian Pulisic, and I always
1: Close
2: mess that
1: enough,
2: name
1: dude.
2: Up.
1: You don't.
2: Yeah. If he doesn't go.
1: I'm going to give you a 9 for that, actually.
2: Pulisic. Yeah. These two teams played actually out here in Colorado in October. Good signs. Australia got on them early before the U.S. rallied to win 2-1. And in that match, Pulisic got hurt again. Seriously.
1: Yeah.
2: This guy kind of makes Anthony Davis look like Justin Gaethje at times because he never plays and he's hurt a lot. But. Anyways,
1: street
2: the key
1: clothes Pulisic.
2: Street clothes Pulisic.
1: We need that dude.
2: We need
1: that dude. Maybe not to win this game, but maybe to win this game.
2: Yeah, that's maybe what I'm worried. It's a huge game, dude.
1: It's a big game. They don't have to have it, but it would be nice. It'd be nice. You know what would really be nice? To have Christian Pulisic.
2: Pulisic, yeah. Street clothes Pulisic. If he can get out there and play this game, that'd be fantastic for him. Because if they win, it looks like they're going to be in, right? I mean, I would imagine they'll be in the actual bracket if they could win this game. But I got to go with the U.S. It'd be un-American not to go America.
1: You almost have to.
2: Not even me will go down that road. Yeah, not going to go down that road.
1: We finally found the line, Head. We finally found the line. Yeah. You're not going the other way. All right, I'm going to
2: Team USA.
1: Team USA. I'm going to hit that too. Minus 160. Is it 164?
2: Yeah. Minus 164, 165, somewhere right around there.
1: I'm on that. Yep. Was already on that. Already did that. All right, done.
2: You want some baseball?
1: I would love some. Dude, I would love some. By the way, I hit without you last night. I was a chalky little niche, but I hit a three-team parlay. I felt good last night.
2: Ooh, on baseball?
1: Yes.
3: Get this guy.
1: Yes.
2: Nice.
1: Took Ohtani straight up. He did not have his best game, got paid. Then went a three-team parlay without you, got paid. Dude. So, let's do some baseball.
2: I like the parlays a lot. I'm going to go over-under here on the Phillies-Mets. Aaron Nola and Sean Manaea. Nola, at one point, one of the best in the game. Not now. He's really struggled this season. And as of late, a 5.86 ERA on the season. This month, 14 innings pitched, 10 earned runs. Manaea, he's making his second start of the season. He was the odd man out in the rotation in spring training. But he did pitch well in his first start, last time out. And Nola, I'm going to say he's going to be better. He has to be better than that 14 innings, 10 earn run stretch here. I'm going to go under 9.5 runs for the Phillies and Mets in about an hour or two from here.
1: I like that. All right. Hey, one quick thing, and not for action, but just conversation. Finally, we've got a reason to talk about your dude, Joe Burrow, because Joe Burrow has been saying things like, hey, man, I am ready to go. And he's leading in a different way. Now he's getting up in guys' bleep. And he's saying he's comparing the opportunity to 2019 LSU. Man, like, Joe's got his swag back. You got to love that. You love Joe.
2: I absolutely love it, and he needs it, and the team needs it. And it tells me he likes Zach Taylor is what it tells me, because I think he knows his coach's job's on the line this season, and he's like, okay, I got to fix this thing, and I got to own this thing. So, dude, I love it. Hey, we will get into NFL and talk a lot of NFL, but I'm all about the Bengals this year. You know I love Cincinnati. I bet I've been on them the last couple of years, but dude, with Dexter Lawrence and this defense and their draft and the way they went about the offseason, I absolutely love it.
1: I think I disagree. I think he may like Zach, but that's Joe is about this season and this team for the reasons you just mentioned, more than the coach. The
2: defense, and being the fair too, right? Being fair too, like, I'm making the money. My wideouts are making the money. This offense is making the money. We got to step up. Everybody has to step up. It's go time. The only question is and his body freaking
1: dude, straight up. Clothes, bro.
2: I know. Pulisic.
1: Didn't that hurt? Yeah. Didn't that hurt?
2: Joe Pulisic.
1: Joe. It's got to be available. It's got to be available. All right.
2: I got some College World Series if you want one real quick, too.
1: Yeah, I'd love it.
2: Dude, I find it funny that North Carolina with Scott Forbes, I wish it was Forbes, might win a national championship for the first time ever.
1: For you, it probably is Forbes, so just go ahead.
2: Yeah, Scott Forbes. If that guy wins before the Hood Man does, so I gotta bet North Carolina just had a fun. It's freaking awesome. Absolutely awesome.
1: Like baseball, not basketball, not football.
2: Do you want to hear something else?
1: He's got six rings.
2: Yeah, Scott Forbes.
1: That'd be pretty funny. All right, well, there you go, Head. Are you good? You done? You got more?
2: I got one more thing, too. Stephen H-Town reminded me of this. So my wife coaches she's a head cheer coach at Golden High School, where I went to school at. Yeah. Little side note here. So I got to drop the boys off yesterday. Fun fact. Yeah. And thanks to Stephen H-Town, he reminded me of the whole thing. So I walk in yesterday to drop my two boys off, and they have like an alumni case or something like that. And of course, nobody's really that famous that went to my school. I mean, I'm not in the case. But guess who's in the case, dude?
1: Talk to me.
2: Winger. He went to my high school.
1: And you didn't know that?
2: I had no idea. I don't know. Well, we don't have anybody famous.
1: That'd be like me not knowing that the Menendez bros went to Calabasas High School.
2: I know. I started laughing my ass off, and everybody's looking at me like, what's so funny? I was like, oh, my God, this is gold. You can't even make this up. So then I Googled it. I'm like, I never heard about this. How did I not know this? And I'm like, no. Skip Winger.
1: Bro, you have got the most inane bleep in that giant forehead of yours.
2: I know.
1: Just rattling around. How did you not know that?
2: I don't know. And if I want to be in there.
1: Because you were only 17. You should know that.
2: I should know that. And now I want to be in the case and be famous. And they put me right next to Winger. I think it'd be great.
1: Bro, did Bon Jovi go to your high school?
2: Yeah.
1: Did Mick Jagger? How do you not know that, man? Did Eddie Van Halen?
2: I don't know. And how it never circulated, I'm like, Winger? I'm like, this is a joke. Somebody set me up for this. There's no way this is accurate. Yep, Kip Winger, Golden High School.
1: Dude, maybe he'll go to work for you. Maybe he wants to be a part of the fabrication company.
2: Dude, he could do that. I'm hiring. I need a welder.
1: Who else is in the case?
2: Well, Mark Melanson, who you know, who I coached, that guy.
1: I love that. So explain to the clones, because I didn't believe it until we had him on the show and I asked him straight up. He's like, it's true. James Kelly did coach me. I'm like,
2: James Kelly coached an
1: MLB-er. What?
2: Like 30 years ago, I was young. We coached their football team. We were great. We should have won state, but we won eighth grade Carnation Bowl. He was our quarterback. We just let him rip it every time. Just throw bombs. That's and we incredible. Beat everybody for the whole thing. Another one, Lindsey Horan actually went to Golden. She's like the star. Yeah, the women's national team.
1: Dude, did you coach Joe Burrow too? Melanson. No. That's one of my favorite James Kelly moments ever, because I never believed you. Like, yeah, I coached him. I'm like, yeah, you coached him. I taught Roger Clemens everything he knows. Okay. And Melanson's like, no, it's true. He did.
2: Greatest kid, greatest family ever. Like, they were thankful. I'm like, yeah, I probably ruined his football career. That's why he stuck with baseball. But all right,
1: you
2: thanks.
1: Did him a favor. Yeah. Did him a favor.
2: I did.
1: All right, Head. Nice job. Good job, Head. Good job. Good effort. Let's get
2: thanks,
1: paid.
2: Jim.
1: Have a great weekend. Right. Talk to you soon. Follow him on Big Head Bets on social.
3: Let's make some
1: money. Coach Mark Melanson. And by the way, dude, how do you get his name right? That's a hard name, but you nail that one every single time. But you were his coach. All right, what you want to do is you want to get to FanDuel Predicts. FanDuel Predicts, some great information, some great tips right there. 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Put that money to work, get after it. And in the meantime, find the Big Head at Big Head Bets on social media. Thank him for that information. 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Do it. All right. When we come back, still to come this hour, I've got Rex Hoggard at 140. 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
2: Love sports? You've got your...

0: said, great idea. So we're going to talk golf in the next segment. So why not talk tennis right now? We already talked soccer. I'm rangy like that. All right, so I don't know that it beats it, but I think we finally have a contender for best tennis interview since that lady tennis reporter set Rafa Nadal straight. Remember this.
1: Hi, Nadal, congratulations on your...
0: on your win.
1: Win, and I would like to know, how do you feel after the game and if you're ready to give it another try?
2: I lost, by the way.
1: Yeah, I know, but it's a win anyway.
0: Exactly. You remember that? That reporter. Hi. Congratulations on your win. Yeah, I lost, by the way. Yeah, but it's a win anyway. That not only was the greatest tennis exchange, that might have been the greatest exchange between a reporter and an athlete ever. Somehow that was 9 years ago. Incredibly, 9 years ago, a tennis reporter dropped a hammer on Rafa when Rafa tried to explain that her question was, let's just say a little misguided. There you go. Let me show it to you.
1: Nadal, congratulations on your win. And I would like to know, how do you feel after the game and if you're ready to give it another try?
2: I lost, by the way.
1: Yeah, I know, but it's a win anyway.
0: That is just so wild and crazy. Congratulations on your win. Would you like to give it another try? You're a credentialed journo. How? Why? He's all, I lost, by the way. And she was like, yeah, I know, but it's a win anyway. And then Rafa was like, And they're like giving each other the manual buzzer back and forth. It was like tennis with manual buzzers. Cross court, manual buzzer. Drop shot. Passing shot. A wild exchange. An iconic exchange. And great to actually see the visual of the exchange. But arguably what happened yesterday in London at the Queen's Club Championship may have been even more wild. Maybe not as wild or as interesting, but certainly way more profane and vulgar. Check out this post-match interview from Frenchman Corentin Moutet. This is incredible. Watch this.
3: You know, when I had the match point, I was on the second serve. Okay, you aim in the middle. Whatever you do, you just put the ball in the court and then he hates me, 142. I was like, I would have to serve and I would have to.
4: No F-bombs, please.
5: No.
4: Right, Corentin, I'm going to ask you one more question. Apologies, everyone, for the language there. I'm going to ask you one more question, so please keep it clean, okay? You on the grass, last week, unfortunately, didn't go your way. What's it like to get your first victory? Okay, Corentin, we need to improve that for the next round. Apologies, everyone. Corentin Moutet.
0: She's like, now we're done. This dude's like, improve what? I thought that went great. Look how pleased he is with himself. He's dropping F-bombs. She said, please, no more F-bombs. He kept dropping them, and he's winking at everybody. Look how pleased this dude is. He looks like a toddler who just learned his first curse word, and she's going to keep saying it no matter how many times mommy and daddy say no, don't do it. It's a classic example of somebody being told directly not to do something, and as a result, doubled and tripled down and did exactly that thing. I don't know that he was going to drop any more F-bombs in that interview after the very first one. But after she scolded him, all he wanted to do was drop more F-bombs.
4: No F-bombs, please.
5: No.
0: The funny thing is, I actually know where he's coming from. I know. Rome throwing back to his Yonex and Tikini and Fila days and going all tennis nerd on us. But I mean, I feel this guy. I see him working. I mean, he's right. F it, man. A 142 mile per hour second serve is no joke. F them second serves.
5: No.
0: This dude's looking at match point, and his opponent hit a second serve. You know what second serves are? Second serves, you kind of just spin in. You make sure you put them in play so you don't double fault and give away a point. And this guy's all ready to close it out. You know, probably moving in a couple steps, get ready to jump on that second serve, attack that second serve, only to see 142 mile per hour Chetta. And right at his body, no less. Anybody would have dropped an F-bomb right there because that's just stupid. 140 miles per hour is considered a really fast, really good first serve. And this dude's just mixing them in as second serves? On match point, I think. This is actually why I get why he dropped that first F-bomb. He's like, bleep. I'm just sitting back. Like, he's sitting back ready to attack that second serve, only to get hit with a missile, 142 mile per hour missile. So that's not shocking to me that he reacted the way he did. Now, I'll tell you what is shocking. What is shocking? Of all the people to come flying in out of nowhere on X to be critical, none other than jungle favorite Boris Becker. Now, me being the tennis nerd that I am, I loved Boris Becker when I was younger. He wasn't Bjorn Borg to me. Bjorn Borg was my guy. But I did love Boris Becker. I did. Y'all love him for a different reason. But putting all this aside, well, kind of not, actually. This is what's so wild about this. Boris, of all people, to come running into this fight. You would think that Boris would understand the situation. But here he was on the X yesterday reporting the clip with this caption. What's wrong with this guy? Holy crap, Boris, you did not go there. Tell me you were hacked. Tell me anything. You asking, quote, what's wrong with this guy? My dude, you do know you're Boris Becker, right? You can never, ever ask that question of anybody regarding anything. Yet there you are on X. What's wrong with this guy? Bro, you and I are fine. I always admired you. However, you and my audience are a totally different deal. Because my audience, when they think of you, they think of something really different. I think of you as a 17-year-old who won Wimbledon. Never believe that. However, the clones, not exactly known for their tennis acumen. No, the clones are filled with people who know you for something entirely different. And the one thing they know you for is the broom closet, Boris. So, of course, when you bomb in out of nowhere with, quote, what's wrong with this guy? My audience is all going to have the same exact thought at the same exact time. Oh, that's rich. Broom closet dude wants to know what's wrong with a dude who dropped a couple of F-bombs. Boris, I love to defend you, but they've got a point. A couple of F-bombs is a little different than a five-second wrestling match in a broom closet in Nobu, London, that wrecked your marriage and your bank account. A couple of F-bombs is just a tad less serious than knocking up a woman who is not your wife in the broom closet of a high-end restaurant. You see, when that incident happened, it made total sense to ask, what's wrong with this guy? Bro, do you not see the irony in you asking what's wrong with this guy of anybody who did anything? Dude, you, my guy, are the one person in the world that can never ask that question of anybody for any reason. How is that lost on you? What's wrong with this guy? Boris Becker did that. The French dude yesterday was having a little fun. Or at least that's what he said afterwards, quote, I was just joking. I hope you guys didn't get offended. Thanks for the love. End of quote. Well, they were offended. They got offended, all right. They're still offended. When they threw back to the studio after that interview, his conduct was described as appalling. But see, yet again, I think that would better describe the conduct in the broom closet. Now, that would be appalling. Boris, my guy, I'm sorry, dude. I like you. I've always liked you. I actually still like you. But there's certain things that certain people cannot do, and you can never, ever, ever ask, what was that guy doing? What was that guy thinking? Right, Boris. Anyway, Boris, have fun with the clones. Like I do every day. All right, when we come back. Wild, man.
4: No F-bombs, please.
0: All right, so what's better, that or Rafa? I'm going to go with Rafa. But I'm going to say that Boris calling him out on the X is best of all. When we come back, Rex Hogger joins us. The great Rex from the Great Rex Streak. Stay tuned.
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7: The U.S. men's national team looks to go 2-0 in group play when they take on Australia. Can the Americans win two games in group play for the first time since the original World Cup nearly a century ago? We'll find out Friday. Westwood One Sports.
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1: So you want to call right now or write your beefs in, get going. 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Of course, I'm talking about the legendary Rex Hoggard from the legendary Rex Streak. Rex, if it's a major, you know I'm looking for you, my brother. How you doing? What's going on, Rex?
2: I'm going well. I think the interesting thing here is that a major broke out at the U.S. Open. And it's worth pointing out, Jim, that Shinnecock Hills, this is as easy as it's going to play. And yet it's still playing almost 3.5 shots over par.
1: All right. So that's a very good place to start. We remember the last time that it was there. People were very, very unhappy. There was nobody under par. A winning score actually was over par. Has the USTA dialed this thing back a little bit? Is it easier? How would you describe how it's playing?
2: It's as easy as it's going to play, Jim. And I know that's tough to say when you hear a player like Rory McIlroy, who shot 1-under, said he would have taken that at the beginning of the day. And keep in mind, the last two times the USGA was here for the U.S. Open, the last time being 2018, it did not go well. As a matter of fact, you could argue that they lost the golf course, whatever that means. So this time around, today's forecast called for winds that gusted to 40 miles an hour. So they erred on the side of caution. And give you an idea of what that means. So the way they measure green speeds, you know this, is on something called a step meter. And so the greens are rolling today and for tomorrow's second round at 10.5 on the step meter. The last time the U.S. Open had green speeds that slow was 1995. And I don't think back in 95 they could get them any faster. So they did. They erred on the side of caution. And I think so far it's paying off. Because had they not, this afternoon could have been just a disaster.
1: Interesting. Rex Hoggard joining us. So, Rex, finish the thought on Rory. Rory got off to

0: a promising start today. He's been playing well this year. He got a second straight Masters and then a few top 20s. Yeah. He finished one under. He may take that, but how would you describe his round overall?
1: He's scrappy, but I think that's what you've come to expect at a U.S. Open, especially at Shinnecock Hills. Everything's not going to go perfect. You're going to end up in some bad spots. And he did that today. And he also had a lot of highlights. He had an eagle. I don't know how many of those are going to be out on the golf course today. Well, he also hit a wedge in for a second shot on that par five for the eagle. So you get an idea if you get a downwind hole in your Rory McIlroy. I guess the part that stood out to me is, and Rory's always really good about giving you some insight into exactly what he's thinking. And it was actually the U.S. Open here at Shinnecock Hills back in 2018, where he said he started to switch his mindset when it came to major championships. Because he said after missing the cut here in 2018, he went to the next tournament, which is the Travelers Championship, and said he felt more comfortable on that golf course than he did at Shinnecock Hills. And he realized that was wrong. That wasn't the right way to think. That's not the right way he wanted to feel. So at the end of that season, he committed himself to being the best major championship player he could possibly be. And I think you're seeing that version right now, because in 2018, I would not have picked Rory as one of the favorites here at Shinnecock Hills. This was not his style of golf, but he has evolved. He's matured. He's much more patient. And that's what we saw today.
0: Rex Hoggard breaking it down for us. Rex, what about world number one, Scotty Scheffler? He's trying to join Rory in golf's most exclusive club, become the eighth man to complete the career Grand Slam. He settled down today after three bogeys on the front nine. How do you think that his game aligns with Shinnecock Hills? What do you expect from him?
1: He was the favorite, and he should have been the favorite. The reason why he's world number one, you look at what this golf course demands, is a second shot golf course. The fairways this week are 48 yards wide on average. That is huge for U.S. Open. So this really wasn't the driving contest that we've come to expect at a U.S. Open. And this should have been right in Scotty's wheelhouse. And I would argue he's still right there. But as we've seen throughout the season, really since the American Express, pretty much back in January, there has been something that's just a little off when it came to Scotty, whatever it might be. And we're talking about just minute percentages when it comes to his iron play, his proximity to the hole, his putting. I would argue watching him today, he is much more entertaining, this version of Scotty, because you don't really know what to expect. Whereas when he's in full flight, it seems like he's almost a machine. You know he's not going to make a mistake. But now I think there's an entertaining element to it, and I'm not really willing to write him off. I still think he's a perfect fit for this golf course.
0: Rex, who do you like this weekend that might not be one of those marquee names that might sneak up, maybe some wild cards? Who are you looking at?
1: I think there's a couple of them. I mean, one that actually is on the leaderboard right now. He shot 1-under 69, and this is just his second start as a professional. He's a young player named Ben James. Last week, he made his first start at the Canadian Open. I had a chance to see him, talk to him a little bit. It's amazing the game that this kid has, and we're seeing it more often with kids straight out of college. They're ready to compete at the highest level. But what's really thrown me here is that mentally he's ready, because he was leading through two rounds last week in Canada and then just blew up on the weekend, shot 78 on the weekend and just pushed himself out of contention. I was talking with his caddy this week about it, Tim Tucker, and he was like, he didn't even get mad. He never got flustered. It never seemed like the moment was too big for him. He just realized that I just had an off day. And this is a 23-year-old young man. So it's pretty amazing to see him right back in the mix. He has the game. And if he can be mature enough and be patient enough, the things I just talked about with Rory, he can actually make some noise this week.
0: Hey, Rex, to your point, what changed? Why are guys so ready now coming out of college as compared to at any other point?
1: I think it's a cascading effect when you look at coaching, when you look at fitness, when you look at fitting. They are fit from a very young age now. They maximize, optimize all of their equipment. The coaching is better. And when you get to college, there are factories now that create a lot like you see in college football programs, where they are essentially building you towards the NFL. Same thing when it comes to University of Georgia, University of Virginia, these powerhouses, they are built to build PGA Tour players. And so by the time they do show up as a professional, they're ready. They have all five tools. It's just a matter of making sure that they adhere to the program.
0: We're talking to Rex Hoggard. Rex, what about Brooks Koepka? Since we talked about 2018, he won the last time it was there. He had to withdraw with a hand injury from the Canadian Open, which you just referenced. What did you take away from the five-time major champs, 3-over-73 today, which he capped with a double bogey on 18?
1: Yeah, I think the double bogey was just one of those times when Shinnecock Hills just bites you. I was just talking about the idea it doesn't take a lot to to get offline around here and put up a big number. I would argue that probably Brooks Koepka is pretty happy with that, considering he started the week with a lot of questions. You mentioned WDing last Sunday from the Canadian Open. He didn't really know what the problem was. Essentially, he had numbness, and then he said he really couldn't grip the club because of his pinky and his index finger in his left hand. It wasn't working, and it happened on Saturday in Canada. And look at the way he played that round. He was awful. Some of those drives were 90 yards offline. So he has come a long way since last Saturday. I was talking with his trainer this afternoon. They feel like they got him on a good program. The one reason I would be optimistic when it came to Brooks Koepka is he has hit the ball well since he returned to the PGA Tour earlier this year from LIV Golf at Torrey Pines. His one blind spot has been his putting. Last week, at least for three rounds in Canada, he had the best three putting rounds. If he can continue something like that here, he has the experience. You know, it's out of win here. I would like him.
0: Hey, Rex, speaking of LIV, since that entity is kind of unraveled and is falling apart, what are you hearing about the way the PGA might reintegrate the LIV golfers who want to come back? What does that look like? What's that process look like?
1: We already know the pathway. So earlier this year, the PGA Tour for Brooks Koepka specifically made a program for a player like Brooks. It was open to four players, actually. It was open to Brooks, John Rahm, Bryson DeChambeau, and Cam Smith. The reason that window was so small is the Tour picked players who had won major championships within the last 4 years. They were specifically trying to get those players back. Only one player, Brooks Koepka, took that program up and returned to the PGA Tour. And I would argue it has been a win for both Brooks and the PGA Tour in all of the tournaments he has played, because he hasn't been allowed into the signature events. He's had to play his way into those, essentially. So he's playing the smaller, lesser field events, the Cognizant Classic, the Valspar Championship. It helps those events, and it's good for Brooks. Now, on the other side of it, if you're a player that's not of that caliber that wants to come back, Patrick Reed is probably the example. Patrick Reed's contract with LIV Golf ended at the end of last year. He did not re-sign with him, so he decided to play the European Tour, and he got off to a really good start. He's already won twice, so by the end of this year, he should be inside their top 10 on their points list, which that means he would be exempt onto the PGA Tour. He essentially had to serve a one-year suspension, so he did that on the European Tour. I think that's the pathway that we'll see for the most of the remainder players who are on LIV that want to come back.
0: Appreciate that, Rex. I did my best not to mention Eldrick, but I failed. Let me just ask you about Tiger. As he continues to rebuild his personal life after spending close to 3 months in rehab in Switzerland, is there any general sense from the people that you talked to about how he might approach another comeback on the course?
1: I think right now he's just trying to come back as a human being when you talk to people who are in his universe. Clearly what happened earlier this year when he's been charged with a DUI after a car crash in Jupiter, Florida. I think I don't want to call it rock bottom, because certainly we have been through a lot when it comes to Tiger Woods, but him committing not just to therapy, but long-term therapy. I think he was over there in Switzerland almost 3 months. I think that's a step in the right direction, because first and foremost, you want to be a human being in this situation, and you want to see someone who is clearly struggling, that clearly has issues, find a way to battle out. And I can only imagine how difficult it is, because we had this conversation the night he committed to therapy, where you can get all the tools to fight therapy. And I've never gone through it, but I know people who have. And they're equipping you with the skills to try to battle your addiction. What they can't do is deal with the pain, which is the underlying cause. We all know what he has endured over the course of his career. It's going to be a difficult road, but at least it seems as if he's on the right path right now.
0: Rex Hager, Golf Channel Insider, also a writer for GolfChannel.com and the co-host of the Golf Channel podcast with Rex and Lab. And of course, a member of the Great Rex Streak. Rex, appreciate you. Great job as always. Thank you for always being available every time we call. Rex, appreciate it.
1: Jim, you make the major. Thanks, pal.
0: You too, dude. You too. 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Nobody better. 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I'll even start you off with a beef. You know when the beef segment is, so why did you not call sooner? I got a beef with you. We do the beef segment every Thursday at 2 p.m. Pacific. Use the digits. What is your beef? It's next.
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0: 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Very few parameters, very few boundaries, very few ground rules. Just get in, get out, state your beef. Keep it moving. A couple of things that you know you can't beef about. We've done this before. It's always an absolute blast. Get in here. Get after it. You have your telephone number. I'm going to start with the phone calls. We'll get the right in beefs also. So hit me up on the X. Hit me up on email. Find the program. Let's beef. I'm going to start where I always start. Man, like I said yesterday, I feel like I talk to this guy every day, but I talk to this guy once a week. And I talk to this guy once a week at this time, every single week. Let's go to Charleston. Miles. Miles, my dude. What's your beef?
1: Hey, Rome. Last week during the beef segment, a bot or something called Mark Nato 303. What are there, 302 other Mark Natos? Anyway, contacted this segment and said that his beef was people calling the jungle from, quote, dream vacations, and then he proceeded to list hiking as a dream vacation. Hey, Mark, buddy, you need to get out more, loser. I have a beef with your stupid choices. Hey, Rome, more Jonathan Cooper getting his blackberries from the electronics section, buddy. Out.
0: All right, Miles. Miles in Charleston. Until I can find somebody better and more reliable to set the tone and start us off, I will start there every week that he shows up for it. And he shows up every week for it. 1-800-636-8686. Why don't we go to Spokane, Dan, in Spokane? Hey, Dan, good to have you. What's your beef?
2: Hey, ¿cómo estás, el señor Jim?
0: Bien, usted?
2: Oh, muy bien, señor. Hey, so I got this little problem. I'm a mail carrier up here in Spokane, and all I have time for is to listen to Jim Rome all day long, or, you know, from the time, and then listen to Spanish tapes the rest of the time. Well, the problem is when I get off work and I get liquored up, any Spanish person I see, I end up spitting Spanish to them, and then inevitably I end up regretting it the next day. But, anyway, Unwar El Señor Dan in Spokane. Out.
0: Don't be so hard on yourself. Paracho. Paracho. Ablando. Paracho. He gets drunk and starts spitting Spanish at anybody who he sees who he thinks can speak Spanish. That's not a terrible thing, right? It depends what you say, I guess. The summer class that Logan Rome is taking at Boulder is Spanish 3. So if you run into him, spit your Spanish at him. He'll probably spit back. Let's go to Dana Point, of course. Dana, Jay in Dana Point. Great to have you, Jay. What is your beef?
3: Yo, Rome, I got beef with the gym turf geezers. Hey, Coffin Dodgers, that narrow strip of fake grass with the three weight sleds at the end isn't for you to take a nap or stretch or whatever you're doing. I dragged four plates through a tight chicane around you. You still didn't move. It's like your common sense is melting away like your skin. Take the dirt nap rehearsal to the ab area. Out.
0: Dude, that was awesome. The dirt nap rehearsal. Take the dirt nap rehearsal to the ab area. I'm out. That was strong. Guy's trying to get his lift in. 1-800. Hey, Coffin Dodgers. 1-800-636-8686. Let's go to my guy, Will, in Milton. Great to have you, Will. What's your beef?
4: Hey, Jim. I got a beef with Miles. He's got a problem with people hiking for dream vacations. I've seen things that he'll never see in an Uber.
0: All right. He hung up on himself. So he's got a problem with Miles because Miles has a problem with people who consider hiking as part of a dream vacation, But Will wants to say, I've seen things that he'll never see in an Uber. Are you suggesting that Miles drives an Uber? Or did he just rides in an Uber? Either way, it does make sense, Will. Either way. Odd. Awkward. And
5: awkward.
0: Yeah, you know what the one thing I would never want to do, generally, is follow something like that with something that I think is going to be like this. Let's go to Humboldt. Jay in Humboldt. Jay, what is your beef?
6: Yeah, hey, Rome. I got beef with letting my buddy drive my boat while I'm waterboarding. He's driving the lake like it's Talladega, and I'm back there getting ragdolled on the rope and end up getting that high-speed lake water enema. Nothing you can do but...
7: No. You don't like
0: that. Other than it's Jay and Humboldt, why did you run home? I think Albie's saying because of a lake enema. I think he actually referred to it as a high-speed enema or high-speed water enema. Either way, is that really grounds for running somebody? Bro, were you really waterboarding? Is that what waterboarding is? I don't think you used that phrase properly. I know you were on the water and maybe on a board, but you were not waterboarding, nor were you getting waterboarded. Maybe enemaed. Either way, you got run. That's what you got. Yeah, can I reset this? We're off to a really bad start. A really bad start. That's generally not the case. I'm going to reset this and start over. Hey, what's going on? My favorite time of week. The beef segment, clones, listen up. Not all beef jerky is the same. You know this. 1-800-636-8686. What is your beef? 1-800-636-8686. Hit me up with that. All right, I'm going to reset the phone calls. All right, I usually don't do this. Normally, you don't let me down like that. I don't trust you. Keep trying, weaklings. Let me go to the written beefs. Jim. My beef is with my wife shouting, "Oh, Lord," every time she hears the bell ring three times and Lust for Life starts playing. Rotting Katie. Okay, a good decision by me to get off the calls and go to the written beefs. I like that, Rod.
8: No!
0: Oh, Lord.
8: No!
0: Here he comes. Not him. Like Adam Rank. Oh, no. Oh, no. Oh, no. Not him. Not him. Oh, Lord.
9: Not him.
0: Lord have mercy. She oh, Lords me every time she hears the bell. The bell ring three times and Lust for Life. Look at Vince in Fresno in early. My beef. Adults who get autographs. Vince in Fresno. Adam Taylor, 0425. Rome, my beef is with food trends. Why is everything Nashville hot or hot honey? You don't even taste the food now. Just the slamming sauce. I just want some fried chicken. War IRA using his leftover chicken bones as chess pieces. Rick and Chico, Romy, my beef is with the yellow rumble strips in the parking lot at Costco. When my cart goes over them, they scramble my eggs and foam my beer. Foam is a verb. Interesting, Richard. Enough. Tony in Salt Lake. My beef is with Jerry Jones price gouging people at the World Cup at AT&T Stadium. Our country's reputation is already bad, and the Crypt Keeper decides to make it worse to get a little more money before he departs the earth. Stay classy, scumbag. 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Now, in fairness to the Crypt Keeper, they're price gouging in every single stadium in America right now. Don't get me wrong. He's front and center.
10: Yep.
0: But by the way, he's not doing anything that he hasn't already done. Remember when they opened up that edifice? Was the guy charging like $250 for a pizza? He's always been that guy. And he's no different than anybody else during this tournament. Hey, there's Gail. Hey, Gail, what up? Romy, although I can run the show back after the fact, my beef is simple. I want to hear the big head live. But no, my neighbors feel the need to stop daily and chat while I'm painting my fence. I'm listening, Rome. Please stop talking to me. Gail, it's like you're too nice. You're too approachable. Put on some headphones or just throw off that vibe. Not today. Not today. Not today. The universal symbol for do not talk to me are headphones.
5: Don't talk to me, all right?
0: Not earbuds, but headphones.
5: Don't talk to me, all right?
0: That always gives off the vibe of I'm not social. I don't want to talk. My beef. This reads, my beef. My beef is with the Silk Summer Tour. Jim, bruh. I beg you, please cease and desist. The guy is like the annoying neighbor who pesters you to watch vacation pics on his Kodak slide projector. Michael, 949. He's not horrible, man. He's not horrible.
8: Bruh.
0: Bruh. That's why I keep putting the bra on. The moves are horrible. Supple, but horrible. But the guy's not. The moves are. Hey, Jim, my beef is with the Chinese restaurant that I placed a delivery order with last night for some grub to watch the game. It came with 4 sets of utensils. Nothing like telling me that I am a fat ass without saying it. War Mexican takeout next time. Jason in Green Bay. Bro, you must have ordered enough food that they assumed it was for 4. They didn't want you complaining, like, where's the fork? Sherlock Rome's. My beef is with the USGA for hosting the US Open and a link-style golf course. We already have to watch one major at an ugly, gray, windy, dried-out goat farm. The U.S. Open should have lush grass and trees, and we're giving all the Euros a home track advantage and our own freaking golf tournament. Derek in Des Moines. Wow, Derek. Hey, Derek, it's not like we show up at Shinnecock every single year. I haven't been there since 18. Susie from Wisco. Hi, Jim. I have a beef with my teen who now has excess leisure time yet still did not throw away the box which used to contain single-serve pizzas. I decided to indulge at lunch only to find absolutely nothing. Strike one, kiddo. That's our house right now, except we have no kids. It's me. Jan was like, what happened? I'm like, don't bring it in the house if you don't want it down my esophagus. Hi, Jim. You want to know what my beef is? Sure, Bella. I would love to know your beef. You want to know what my beef is? My beef is with people saying, this one stings. After the passing of a certain celebrity, what stings? Don't all deaths sting? Just a weird thing to say. Bella being Calgary. Dark, Bella.
9: They're all bummed.
0: Or actually,
9: though,
0: Bella's trying
9: really
0: to say, what? It didn't sting when that person died, but it stings when this one died? All death stings. All right. Let's see, at Lefty's Locks, my beef is with men who wear sleeveless shirts. All right. Rome.
8: Bruh.
0: My beef, are you not a fan of that guy? I mean, would Lefty, do you really have a beef with men who wear sleeveless shirts, or are you just kind of subtweeting the move, man? We're saying the sound part out loud. Was that directed at Moob Silk? Or is it all men? Anyway, what up, Moob? Or Silk Bra? Romy, my beef is with that D-bag who intentionally speeds up and is looking to vaporize that poor squirrel who jumped out on the road and is just trying to make it to the other side. Hey, Ted Nugent, slow the rig down and let the little varmint live.
8: Vaporize.
0: Ben in San Antonio. Yeah, I've never really understood that. I'm not about that either. Oh, there's a squirrel. I think I'll speed up. 1-800-636-8686. All right, we reached halftime. I'll tell you what. I'm going to come back, and we may or may not have a second segment because the calls were that bad. Hey, written beefs were nice. If you want to take a shot at extending the segment, you can call or you can write it in. 1-800-636-8686. What is your beef? You can hit me up on X. What is your beef? Hit me at Jim Rome. You can email me, Rome, R-O-M-E, at ftake.com. And try beef right there. It's been a long time since I ducked out and dipped after one segment. But if you're not going to make it better, we're not doing it. So take one more shot at it, and we'll come back.
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10: The U.S. men's national team looks to go 2-0 in group play when they take on Australia. 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We'll find out tomorrow. Westwood One Sports.
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0: maybe you'll surprise me. It might be against my better judgment, but maybe you'll surprise me. Let's see. We'll run it back.
1: So, I mean, last week was so incredible.
0: Last week, we were bouncing from this part of the country to this part of the country, coast to coast, all over the place, easy. I mean, easy, for 40 minutes straight. And this week, I'm like, what happened to everybody? Where are you? And then those of you who did show up, I probably shouldn't be cracking on you because at least you showed up. But we'll give it another shot. You can redeem yourselves. Well, let's not get into that. Ed in San Antonio. Ed, what is your beef?
2: Hey, Jim. Yeah, my beef is a propensity, big word, of when I pull up on the sandbar at the lake, there's always some middle-aged D-bag who feels compelled to blast X-rated rap music full volume. It's like, hey, butthole, we have children out here. I don't need to hear F-F-F-N-N-N-N incessantly. Hell, Snoop Dogg thinks that's a little over the top. Do better.
0: Ed in San Antonio, I'm thinking about that sandbar because that's where I may be in a few weeks. I don't know. What's worse, X-rated music or X-rated behavior from all those drunk kids that are out there? I think I'm going to get both. In the Northwoods, we'll see. We'll see if I go. I didn't go for the first few years, and they finally were like, come on, Mr. Rome. Come on, Mr. Rome. You got to come to the sandbar. It's the best thing ever. It's the best thing ever. And it is pretty cool. This is pretty cool. 1-800-636-8686. Let's go to Indy. Matt in Indianapolis. Yo, Matt, what's your beef?
3: Mr. Rome, I've been listening to you since before the incident. Let me tell you something. I love my Kentucky jelly on my biscuits. But hey, let's get some new flavors. I'm out.
0: Bro, you did not. You did not. Come on, man. I know that he goes way back when he says, I've been listening since before the incident. We haven't even called the incident in years. So I know that guy goes way back. All right, so here's something else we can ban. No toilet smack in the beef segment and no Kentucky jelly references. I see what you did there, brother. I just don't appreciate it. Let's go to Grand brother. Rapids, Timothy. Oh, Alvy, do you like that? You like that, Alvy? Go ahead and answer. You. Okay, thank you. I was going to say, don't use your words. Use your drops. Did you like his reference to Kentucky jelly, Alvy? Apparently a lot. A lot, a lot. Timothy, Grand Rapids. Timothy, what's your beef?
4: Hey, Jim, my beef is with Maria T. I own a ice cream business and showed up 7 minutes late. And Karen reported me to my owner. I still was there for the hour, but she was very sad that I didn't show up on time. So, yeah, hopefully next time I'll be on time and she'll get her ice cream. I'm out.
0: All right. She just wants you to be on time, bro. Just be on time. I think that she's paying for 60 minutes and not 53, right? If I'm reading that situation correctly. Let's go to New Jersey. My man, Ari. Ari, what's up, dude? What's your beef?
5: What's up, Rome? My beef today is with stores that milked us going out of business. Clearance sale.
0: He's got a beef with businesses that have been going out of business for 5 years, 10 years. Hey, got an ongoing clearance sale. Get it now. We're going out of business for 10 years. Everything must go for the next 10 years. All right, Ari. I think that's what you were talking about. I couldn't really understand what you were saying. Dre, my man, Why are you writing in and not calling when you're one of the best call-in beefers that we have, Dre? You must have some kind of conflict. Dre, my man, Jimmy. See, the thing is, Dre, I can't read your stuff the way you say it. It just won't hit the same way. Jim, my beef is with my barber. After driving 2 hours round trip to work, 15-hour days is why I make an appointment. I'll let my grandma cut my hair with a sharp rock before I wait. You must be high as giraffe snatch if you think I'm on your time. Dre! In Providence. Wow, dude. Giraffe snatch? I don't know that that's okay either. Dre, here's the thing. If you say that, one, it's going to be much funnier than if I say that. And number two, if you say it, then I don't have to say it. And nobody can put that on me. Aaron, quote, Rome, my beef is with my fellow Iowan, Derek, in Des Moines. Apparently, you aren't watching this year's U.S. Open. The course is as green as can be. You're probably an Iowa State fan anyway. Little Iowa on Iowa crime. Hey, Romy, my beef is with fellow HOA community members that when they retire, spent their new extra time looking for other community members being out of compliance with the rules. Get a freaking hobby or learn to golf. Thanks. DJ in the ABQ. The Sandlot, Jim, my beef is with my stinky ass feet. 12 hours in work boots, and when a coworker invites me over for a beer, I have to politely decline because I'm too embarrassed to take off these sweat lockers. That's pretty good.
6: Slider.
0: Sandlot. You stink, bro. Yo, Sandy, come on over, man. Let's have a beer or six. Sandlot. Slider. You stink, bro.
6: You stink.
0: Seamus, 27. My beef is with Alvy for not running Senor Dan in Spokane. That's two rules violations for him.
7: It's two for me. It's two for me.
0: All right, Alvy. What are the two? He's self-glossed. That's one. What's the second? Anyway, I really don't care that much, Seamus. Don't bother reacting, Seamus. If you do, Alvy will probably run you. All right, we are almost out of time. Anybody else have anything that they want to beef about? 1-800-636-8686 or hit me up on the X. Here's some reaction, actually. Wait, let's see. Rome. My beef is with anyone who thinks "Who Let the Dogs Out" is a decent song. I mean, I don't know, maybe 25 years ago it was tolerable. Not now. You know, I always say that about music. Great music ages well. Great music is timeless. That's not great music. Let's go to Dana Point. Twice we go to Dana. Mike in Dana Point. Good to have you. Mike, what's your beef?
8: Jim, thanks. Talk about listening to you for a long time. I told you, you interviewed, when I listened to you first, you were interviewing Aikman before he won a Super Bowl.
0: True.
8: Coming over to Grapevine. Here's my beef, Jim. I'm a 100% disabled Vietnam vet, and the VA hospitals have gotten better, but they're still garbage. Now, you tell me why, in your wisdom, that the VA wouldn't try to hire as many veterans as possible to work because there's too many deadbeats working at this place, and I am pissed off about it. And I'm tired of dealing with it. So that's all I got for you, Jim.
0: My man, I appreciate you. Appreciate your service. Welcome home. And I feel your frustration. I wish I had an answer and a solution to that, but I could see where that would be really frustrating. giving the sacrifices that you made. So thank you very much, my brother, for your service. Welcome home. And I hope that gets better, because that would suck. That is unfair. 1-800-636-8686. All right, last chance. Here we go. Dell in the 920. Jim, my beef is with people that use big words that they don't know the meaning of just so people think they're more photosynthesis. Awesome, dude. Well done. I don't know why I find that funny. That's funny. Oh, dude, you are so photosynthesis. You are so metastasized. Oh, bro. Bro, you are so proverbial. Don't use big words if you don't know what they mean. Jamie in Green Bay, this is going back to a few things. That is a disgusting act. Signed, Joe Buck, reacting to a few little F-bombs. This goes back to the tennis day. Chris in C-Town. Hey, at Jim Rome, that tennis player needs to take his F-bombs and his yo-yos and just go away. Sincerely, Tommy Smothers.
6: Tommy Smothers comes in. I don't even know who Tommy Smothers is. And everyone's like, he grabs the mic and he's up there. He's dropping F-bombs and he's swearing and trying to tell these jokes. He's doing Round the Moon and Rock the Baby in the Cradle. I'm like, I turned to my wife. I said, who is this idiot? I mean, I don't even know who he is. I mean, what a great country where you can just throw your yo-yo around. I got up there and told him, look, Tommy, I said, I don't know who you are, man. I know you're some sort of a legend from some kiddie show that you did 40 years ago. But I said, how about you and your F-bombs and your yo-yo take it all away? all the marshals and everyone started getting him out of there. He finished up leaving. He got embarrassed.
0: That was prime elk. Elk, Steve Elkington, has had some absolutely incredible rants on this show over the years. That was like elk at the peak of his powers. That was prime elk. But then you could probably, if I were to say to you clones, what's your favorite elk rant ever on this show? There's probably 10 others. But the Tommy Smothers crackback was one of the all-time great elk rants. Because then when we had days of fun with that, Tommy Smothers finally had enough and called the show and tried to stick up for himself. That didn't go very well. He's like, I don't even know who you are, mate. I guess you were some kind of legend from some kiddie show. Elk had beef with Smothers, no doubt.
9: No.
0: This guy writes, war me calling dibs on YouTube chat name V in the feed. Hey, it's going to be wild. YouTube chat's going to be wild. Remember, if you've not been listening this week, we made the big announcement. We are launching and debuting on YouTube live on Monday. The show will be carried live every day going forward on Monday on YouTube. So what you want to do is go to our YouTube channel right now and subscribe. That way, you never have to go looking for it. It will find you. You want to be subscribed. That helps us. That helps you. Can you go over there right now and do that so you're ready for the launch on Monday? And yes, we will have live chat. Either the best idea I've ever had or the worst idea I've ever had. We're going to find out. Now, I want to remind you one more thing. Live chat is going to be a way to react and engage. But all the other ways that we've always done will be available still. You can still hit me up on X and post there. We're still going to read those posts. You can still call the program. We'll do that. You can even still email the program. This is just another dimension, another layer, and something we have not done. Live chats. And we're working on some other things to make it more interesting too. But that's where we're going to start. Monday, we are going to launch on YouTube. Make sure you're here. Make sure you're on time. This guy goes back to the tennis day too. Rome, man, that dude is pretty profane. He needs to tone it down a bit. Signed, John McEnroe. Dude, I don't think even Johnny Mac went with that many F-bombs in succession.
10: You cannot be serious.
0: Not even one.
10: Serious.
0: All right, that's that. Worked for that 38, didn't we? When we come back, one last segment. maybe talk some Joe Burrow. Do not go anywhere. My thanks to my pals at Old Trapper. Clones, you've had better segments. It's good. We did it. We did too. But next week, do a little better. Stay tuned. We'll come back. Wrap things up next.
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11: 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QB battles in Cleveland, Minnesota, and Atlanta. 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

0: thought when James Kelly was on, but I want to talk about the Bengals. It's been a minute, probably because I've spent so much time getting distracted by the Browns and all of their never-ending bullcrap. But honestly, the team in Ohio that's actually worth our attention is obviously not the Browns, it's the Bengals. Only one of those teams has any shot of doing anything this season, and obviously it's not Cleveland. It's Cincinnati, and that's because only one of those teams has a quarterback, and it's obviously not Cincinnati. Now, I know the Munkin would tell us that he has two starting quarterbacks, but we all know what that means. If you have two starting quarterbacks, you really don't have one, and they don't. No offense, Albie. Meanwhile, we all know Cincinnati
1: has a dude.
0: Hey, Albie, you're not even one of the two they're talking about. But no offense, Albie. Meanwhile, we know Cincinnati has a dude. Cincinnati's got a dude now. A dude that can go win a Super Bowl right now. If, of course, he can stay healthy. That's the only question with Burrow. I'm not saying the team, but with Burrow. Health. As far as the rest of the Bengals, now who knows about that? But to hear Joe Burrow talk about the rest of the Bengals, he seems pretty damn high on the rest of his team. In fact, he seems about as high as he's ever been on the rest of the Bengals. Now, I might even say this is the single most complimentary thing that Joe Burrow could possibly say about the team that the Bengals have built around him this season. Check out what this guy was spitting.
2: I want everybody talking about the Bengals. I want everybody talking about what I'm saying in my press conferences. I mean, is he, you know, you go back and watch what I said before 2019 season at LSU. You know, I feel very similarly about this team. You know, I'm so excited to get started and get moving. And I wish we would ramp this right into training camp so we can continue to improve. Because I feel like, you know, there's so much greatness that we're going to be able to achieve this year. I'm just excited to get going.
0: Damn, Joe. Like, can we start training camp today? Can we do it right now? I mean, this dude looks ready to go right now. He looks ready for week one right this second. My man, it's only June. I know that you wish that it wasn't. Or actually, you don't mind that it's June. You just want to keep going. And did I just hear him say that he feels the same way about this Bengals team as he did the 2019 LSU Tigers, aka the best college football team ever? Look, I know we live in a lava-esque, hot take, hyperbolic time. I know that recency bias is at an all-time high, but at least when it comes to the recent history of college football, there is no debate. At least in terms of recent history, and maybe all of history, the 2019 LSU team was an absolute all-timer. I don't even think they get enough respect. It still makes no sense that a college football team had Ja'Marr Chase and Justin Jefferson and Joe Burrow in the same offense, supported by a defense with Derek Stingley Jr., Patrick Queen, and Grant Delpit. I mean, that's just stupidity. It's also the reason those same dudes rampaged through the SEC championship and a couple of college football playoff games, winning those games by an average of more than 26 points. Nobody could stop those dudes. And of course, Joe knows that, and Joe remembers that well. That's why Joe never, ever references that team. Because how do you make any comparison? I seriously doubt then that he'd be throwing around that comparison lightly. I don't think Joe is just blowing smoke. I don't think Joe is just saying it just to say it. I don't think that that dude is invoking the 2019 super team unless he's serious. It also helps that he looks and sounds dead serious. I'll say this. It's a lot better look and sound from Burrow compared to where we left off last season. Remember that dude? Remember last season's Joe Burrow? That dude seemed to have the exact opposite vibe. Remember all that talk about that dude being in a bad place? That dude maybe wanting out of the Natty, or maybe even going down the road of being the next Andrew Luck. that the dude was in such a dark place last season, people were actually speculating that he was on a fast track to early retirement. Remember all that? I do, but it seems like it's getting smaller and smaller in the rearview mirror because he doesn't sound like that and he doesn't look like that anymore. He sounds like the dude is exactly where he wants to be. Hey, listen, I hope it's real. I don't have any reason to think that it's not real. It doesn't mean that what he said is going to happen, but I actually believe what I'm hearing from him because it is time for the Bengals to be serious contenders once again. Those dudes were 6-11 last year. Those dudes have missed the playoffs the last 3 years. That dude is at 30. It's time. Probably time for me to get a little more even when it comes to the coverage of the Ohio teams. Because all I do around here is talk about the Browns. And what are they? Well, the reason I talk about them is they're a never-ending dumpster fire and we can't look away. But I should probably make it a mandate, probably be required to give Joe Burrow and the Bengals a shout every single time we bring up the Browns, because unlike the Browns, Burrow and the Bengals may actually deserve the attention and are actually legitimately interesting as a football team as opposed to a three-ring circus and a tire fire with nothing redeeming about them unless you consider a complete bleep show to be redemptive. I don't think Deshaun Watson is going to get in front of the media and say, this Browns team reminds me of our 2016 Clemson team that won a natty. Then again, strike that. That creep might. He might. Anything is possible. It wouldn't be sincere. I wouldn't believe it. No. I forgot. He's an introvert now. He's an introvert now because he's been burned by so many people, which is, this is why I talk about them, because they say things like that. They do things like that. You know, this is what happens when you're the creep, Deshaun Watson, where you put yourself out there and you open yourself up and you make yourself vulnerable and you try to help other people. Then they see you as an easy mark and you get burned. Yeah, no more. I'm not being taken advantage of anymore by anybody. Now I'm an introvert. Oh, you're not going to take advantage. You're not going to be taken advantage of by anybody anymore. Said nobody ever. What about all those masseuse artists? Somebody's got to speak up for them. It's got to be me. Abel in the ATX gym. I can't wait for Monday. I was off that first day that you showed up on the fast channels. And every year I take off the Monday after Father's Day. Hopefully I'm not totally trashed before it even starts. And I end up missing it. Totally Abel, trashed. 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All right, that is the Thursday program. My thanks to Walt Weiss. That was fun. Great to get caught up with Walt Weiss. Rex Hogger, the big head, James Kelly, came by for the FanDuel Predict segment. Beef segment, Zite. My thanks to the XR4TI. We'll come back and wrap the week tomorrow. Thank you very much for listening and watching. Don't forget, if you're looking for a podcast, episode 415 of the Jim Rome Podcast with NBA great Byron Scott.
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6: And Patrick, and this is Above the Noise. The U.S. Open has long been regarded as golf's toughest test. A four-day battle of skill and stress. Just ask last year's champ. At Oakmont, one of the most demanding venues in the sport, J.J. Spahn captured the title at just one under par. This year figures to be no different at Shinnecock Hills. The last time the iconic course hosted the Open, Brooks Koepka lifted the trophy with a score of one over par. The more telling part is Koepka's high score is far from an outlier. Since 1986, only three players have finished under par four rounds at this year's U.S. Open venue. Shinnecock has never been interested in handing out birdies. It has actually become even more difficult. The course has added length and bunkers over the past several years, creating more opportunities for mistakes. It may not be pretty. There will be meltdowns, clubs thrown, plenty of bogeys. But whoever wins that trophy will earn that trophy Sunday. I'm Dan Patrick, and this is Above the Noise. 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
13: A flurry of goals at the end propelled Switzerland past Bosnia-Herzegovina in Group B play at the FIFA World Cup in Los Angeles. Switzerland finished off the match with a penalty kick. Final score 4-1 in favor of the Swiss. 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Czechia and South Africa played to a 1-1 draw earlier today in Group A in Atlanta, both earning their first points of the World Cup. 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First round play at the U.S. Open, and Rory McIlroy fired a round of 69. He's currently at 1 under par and 2 shots back of the lead held by 21-year-old amateur Ryder Cowan, who currently, or excuse me, Cowan.

0: plays his collegiate golf at Oklahoma. Ludvig Åberg is also at one under par, two back of Colin. Scotty Scheffler, two over par, 73. I'm Dan Beyer.
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3: We are talking about it. I hit you with the hard-hitting stuff in between our sports topics.
4: Before you move past three slices, you got to assess. Am I a slob?
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1: 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Live from the Fox Sports Radio studios. What? Here's Covino and Rich.
3: Hey, that's us. Yeah.
7: On one of the few days. I miss living in New York City.
3: I know, right? It's New York Knicks Parade Thursday. It's also Vato Loco Mexico takes on South Korea Thursday. It's also USA takes on Australia Eve.
7: I know. A lot going on. We're going to get to all of it.
3: Going on.
7: And by the way, with all that going on, there's something I want to talk about today that is so not in the realm of sports, but it must be talked about at some point in the next 2 hours. Iowa Sam has a weird rule.
3: It has to do with his sweet new haircut. We'll explain.
7: And it's ridiculous, but we got to talk about it. So a lot of fun coming up. Covino and Rich, live from the Fox Sports Radio studio. And we're going to go old school, pay tribute to old guys today.
3: Yeah, well, boy. It's somebody special's birthday. Maybe the greatest artist, not Bob Ross, the greatest musical artist of all time.
7: Greatest artist, Bob
3: and
7: Ross.
3: And we'll talk about cool old guys in sports and life. We throw it back and reminisce every Thursday. Yeah. We get you involved. So write the phone number down now. 877-99 on Fox. And, of course, we're streaming live on YouTube where you can chime in live and chat it up and chop it up. I'm Covino. That is Rich. And, again, we're streaming at Covino and Rich FSR on YouTube, at Covino and Rich FSR on YouTube with Danny G. Sam and Beyer is here as well, but let's get right into it because it is a special day in New York City.
7: I love a parade.
3: Now, Rich and I had a bunch of theories that we'll expand on, I'm sure, on Overpromise later today, our bonus pod, but we always, like, dumped on parades, but your attitude changes when you have kids and when your team wins.
7: I think the best parades by far are the Disney parade at the end of the night.
3: It's fun. It's magical. It is.
7: You know, there's a lot of great parades in the world of ethnicities, the Puerto Rican Day Parade, St. Patty's Day Parade. 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
3: But Danny G saying, we don't know this for fact. 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
7: Has to be.
3: All I'm going on is based on what I saw before I left for gig number one. 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
7: Unedited.
3: As I was getting ready today, combing the pompadour, putting on my Mexico jersey, I got the parade on TV and I'm seeing the people rolling in. I'm seeing the floats starting to build up and I'm seeing the whole, you know, the whole festivity start to go underway. And then throughout the day,
7: I love a parade.
3: I'm seeing the social media highlights and I'm seeing oceans of people. Danny G, you're saying might be the biggest parade in U.S. history.
8: Yeah. I mean, there was nowhere for anyone to move. People who were trying to take the subway were stuck standing there for hours.
3: That's another viral story
9: where claustrophobic virus.
3: People were trapped in the subway because it was so packed like sardines. And if you weren't there on the main street, you know, the Canyon of Heroes, you were just stuck in an ocean of people, like, on the side streets.
7: Hey, you could have been in Times Square with the bootleg Elmo, who had a sign that said, Elmo, sorry.
3: Yeah.
7: But you know what? If you've been to New York, Grand Central Station, there's big tunnels that go to the subways, and that's where the claustrophobia, Sam, set in for me when I saw the pictures. It's essentially walkways between the different subway lines, and they're very, you know, low-ceiling, tight little walkways to begin with, and people were like sardines.
3: Yo, to put it in perspective, again, Rich and I built our careers in New York City, right? Yeah. That was our playground, our backyard. That's where we got into all sorts of trouble back in our early 20s. New York City. When they do the Rockefeller Center Christmas tree lighting, it's packed, and you get stuck like sardines, and it gets claustrophobic, and you want to, like, scream. Like, I've been in those situations where I can't move. Like, can you imagine what it must have been like for this parade? I'm talking about a stupid Christmas tree. And I've been to all the Yankee parades and everything. this looked different. The stats aren't in, but I can tell you, it was miles of people as far as the eyes could see.
10: I've been in New York City on just a normal day, and it was the sidewalks were so packed with people, I had to walk in the street.
3: Yo, dude, it looked nuts. So first observation is just how crazy packed it looked and how starving New Yorkers were for a championship with the Knicks and how cool it is that it brings people together. Of course, you're going to see low lights and stupid viral clips, but that's at any parade.
7: Well,
3: that's at any gathering where there's thousands and thousands of people.
7: But after 50 plus years, New York Knicks fans were like Thurston Howell III.
3: Yeah, they were thirsty.
7: Thurston for that NBA title.
8: And early on today, the NYPD said that there was more than 2 million people.
3: Wow.
8: And the numbers were increasing.
3: I bet it's even more than that when all's said and done. The cleanup is going to be insane. But the whole ticker tape is very classic and old school. Yeah, ticker tape parade. See? The whole ticker tape, Canyon of Heroes, they get their moment. Here's one thing I was looking for, and I didn't see yet. Again, Rich and I have been on the go, like I said. So I'm scrolling through social media. I'm seeing clips here and there. We get here and we're doing our research. I haven't seen a float with the legends. Now, they were honored and acknowledged.
7: I saw Ewing.
3: And we're going to get that. You have seen that?
7: I have seen Ewing.
3: They were there.
8: And I saw Walt Frazier being interviewed on one of the floats.
3: Okay. And I did see speculation yesterday that there was, well, Stephen A. Smith also led this charge. He was like, there's only one celebrity that should be on the float. No disrespect to Ben Stiller. No disrespect to Fat Joe. Only one. And, of course, that's Spike Lee.
7: But he was.
3: And he was. But I saw Hargate on a float, right? Or, unless I'm seeing things.
7: No, Mariska Hargate was doing her Brunson impressions.
3: Yeah, exactly.
7: Yeah, it was great.
3: So celebrities were there. But, oceans of people are there. So what were your takeaways? What were our takeaways? There were a few things that we want to point out and play for you because it was kind of magical. Parades. I was never really a fan until my team started winning, and then I understood it.
8: I found it here. It says there was a parade bus packed with former Knicks players. Walt Clyde Frazier, nice. Bernard King, John Starks, Grandmama Larry Johnson, and Stephon Marbury.
3: So no Oakley, huh?
8: No Oakley.
3: Dang. That's the only like sour spot of this whole thing.
10: He's still feuding.
7: Isn't it funny how there are some people that will never make amends?
3: Yeah, that's wild. Like, you know,
7: if this doesn't do it, nothing.
3: Which is sort of the silver lining of them winning in San Antonio, because you're not going to top that tip-in game. You're not going to top, that was game three, right?
7: Yeah.
3: You're not going to top game three at the Garden with the tip-in.
7: No, that was game four.
3: Yeah. So they win game five in San Antonio. Oakley gets to be there and celebrate, which is kind of dope. And then they come back to New York for this big day. So congratulations again. It all culminates here. What a way to celebrate. And Danny G, I'm happy to hear that they were on the float because one of the coolest things that I heard Mom Donnie say is that championships aren't built in a year. It took all these players, all these trials and tribulations, all these different coaches, all these different moments to get to this point.
7: Yeah.
3: And
7: I think
3: that was pretty awesome.
7: Mike Brown, who was criticized at first, I thought it was really cool. This was nothing to do with the parade, but did you guys see that clip of him at a steakhouse with his wife? And the restaurant gives him a standing ovation. And then one of the fans in the restaurant throws out a, "Who let the dogs out?" And the whole restaurant, this classy steakhouse, starts singing the Baja Men. So
3: they got some dogs on that team.
7: I thought everything we've seen so far, pretty awesome. Congrats again to the Knicks. In fact, everything maybe except James Dolan, who, by the way, a lot of people would hate on James Dolan. The speech you saw that he gave the team 10 weeks ago, have you watched that speech? It is unbelievable. It's motivational. It's real talk. I really enjoyed and had a different feeling about James Dolan, to be honest, after watching that speech. Way better than the speech he gave this morning. Did you hear him trying to put some words together?
3: Yeah, that's one of the takeaways.
7: Sometimes you
3: like
7: get caught
3: there's
7: up.
3: Always going to be some low lights.
11: I don't need your vote. I don't need to quote to you, right, about what happened here. And it's because if you're real Knicks fans, you know it already.
10: Wait, did he think he was Mom Donnie saying, "I don't need your vote"?
7: I don't know. I don't know. Was he reading
10: trying
7: a
10: to say quote? He was trying to say quote. Yeah.
7: But yeah, that was, you know.
8: Not sure what he was trying to say.
10: I still like this. Right after they won it, he said this.
11: Hey, New York,
12: I'm sorry it took so long.
13: I'm sorry it took so long.
3: You know,
12: those are the days.
3: Here's the thing. Maybe they started boozing and schmoozing bright and early. Yeah, this starts early, but maybe to really take it all in, you have a morning manmosa to really bring home the vibe. So
7: manmosa.
3: For all we know, he's a little tipsy right there.
7: Kicking back on grandpa's cough syrup.
3: Maybe, right? Because it's a celebration. It's fun. I can't hate on a guy if he was.
8: And real quick, I found the scoop on Oakley. Charles Oakley was watching the Knicks championship parade in Harlem today with fans.
7: That's cool. Really nice. Okay.
8: Yeah.
7: That's
8: taking really nice. Photos with Knicks fans at a local restaurant.
3: But look, he's badmouthed a lot of people in the organization. I do understand, but it takes two to tango and two to resolve this.
7: Yeah, no doubt. You know what I do want to point out? Not just to Knicks fans, because I know we're talking to, 300-400 affiliates of different cities, and there's a lot of people like, hey, who cares about the Knicks? But it's the hot story, right? It's the day. I want everyone to remind themselves.
3: I mean, this is the culmination of the long-ass season we discussed every day.
7: But I want everyone, as a reminder, to live in the moment. Whether it's your kid's baseball game, your daughter's dance recital, a family get-together, a vacation. So many times, you're in the middle. You're right in the thick of it, in this great moment. And you're already thinking about what's next. Like, I've already heard people be like, well, what are the Knicks' next moves now? Who cares about the Knicks' next moves? Enjoy that you just won an NBA title for the first time in over 50 years. You know what it's like? You ever go on vacation? I mean, I think we're all guilty of this. You ever sitting with your wife in a lounge chair? You finally get a chance to get away, and you start talking about where you want to go next?
3: Or what you got to do when you get back.
7: Yeah, and you're like,
3: even worse.
7: No. You know where we should go? Next trip we should go. Not. I don't care about next trip. We're sitting in Mexico right now.
3: Are you saying to be in the moment?
7: Be in the moment. And a lot of people, your team wins.
13: Mindfulness, right? Isn't that what that is?
7: Sam,
13: mindfulness.
7: I think it's wild that, like, Dan Byer, Seahawks win the Super Bowl. Within a day, they're putting out the odds for next season and what moves they need to make. And it's like, how about you just really enjoy the culmination of all this hard work? Forget about what's next. Like, we all do it. Like I said, vacations, events. You're always looking forward to what's next. Enjoy the moment, Knicks fans. It took 53 years. You could say that about any team, any accomplishment you see your kids have, or you professionally. If you get a big raise or promotion at work, take a moment to enjoy it. Don't worry about, what am I going to do next? Yeah,
3: just a moment, an appropriate moment. Now, you know, I was talking about the legends and the float they were on and how they were honored. It's kind of cool to hear Mom Donnie talk about it. Honestly, he sort of owned this moment. To me, this is his New York moment.
7: Oh, you mean the mayor that jinxed my Mets?
3: No, but I really think, like, you know how certain guys have their moment and they win people over? I think he won a lot of people over. Like, yeah, you know, this guy knows ball. This guy knows New York. And here's what he had to say, the mayor of New York had to say about this team.
14: As John Starks dunked on Jordan and Patrick Ewing dunked on the Pacers. As Bernard King scored 60. Yeah, as Charles Oakley pulled every rebound within reach.
7: Oakley gets a shout.
14: As Spike got in Reggie Miller's face. As Allen Houston put up a shot against Miami that hung in the air for an eternity. As Larry Johnson gave us the four-point play heard around New York. As Starbury traded threes with Kobe and then sold sneakers every kid could afford. As Nate Robinson stuffed Yao Ming. As the city came alive watching Linsanity. And as
3: awesome.
14: Melo lived every Brooklyn dreams when he came home.
7: It's a good little historian.
3: Oh, yeah. He goes on and on and on. You know what's interesting is I heard the second part of that, not the first part. So I was like, wait, don't tell me he left. I knew that it had to be an edit. I was like, there's no way he left out Ewing in that.
7: No, that was a cool.
3: So he started with that, and he goes on. He gives everybody a shout out. He even throws Marcus Camby in there. Like, he goes on and on for a minute. I don't think I heard a Latrell Sprewell, though, when I think about it. But it was really cool, and he really showed New Yorkers that he knows the history. At least it felt that way. And people rallied around that. It was a really great speech. One of the best. The clip I watched, this was like a viral edit, was like, man, that's one of the best speeches I've heard in a long time. So he honored the legends, which is nice, but it's not about the legends. That's why it's like a fine balance. You want to acknowledge the balance, because he does go on to say championships aren't built in a season.
7: Well, I said that to you the other day. I said, we all love our legends, whatever team you root for. You love the legends, but you got to realize it's about the current
3: team. It's about the current team. So if you missed it, I mean, nobody more current, nobody more the man right now than Jalen Brunson.
15: There's a lot of people that have a lot of negative stuff to say. There's a lot of people who have a lot of opinions. But when you prove them wrong, you really don't have to, you don't have to say to them.
3: And he said something along the lines of like, you know, we did it in New York. We actually did it or something like that. And they just erupted.
7: Hey.
3: But so, so cool to see him get his props. Even yesterday, like you said about living in the moment and appreciating the moment. I feel like Josh Hart, who, by the way, is a great nephew of Elston Howard, whose number is retired at Yankee Stadium.
7: Wild.
3: Josh Hart and Brunson throughout the first pitch. And it looked like to me, they knew this was their moment and they're taking it all in. It's not that they hadn't done these things before, but not as champions, you know, and you can see there's a different aura about them. Like you're in the presence of a champion and that rubs off on those Yankees that were there to meet them or anyone else in their presence. And, you know, I feel like they were taking it in and they're really getting their moment right now with this parade. So it was a really, really great day. For the most part, I'm sure we're going to see the terrible side of things. That's just how the world works. I mean, we've seen how social media is. But
7: we've seen some punches thrown and some twerking on lampposts. I mean,
3: we saw some ass cheeks in the middle of this parade.
7: Which isn't a bad thing.
3: But, well, depends what kind you like.
7: That's true.
3: That's a matter of opinion. But for the most part, people were there to celebrate. And it's nice, once again, we've said it many, many times, to see sports bringing people together. And
7: sports,
3: that's what it does.
7: Bringing people together is one of the best parts of sports.
3: Hey, you want to know another side story? Not only in New York City, but does everybody know the South Korea-Mexico story? Have you guys seen this yet? South Korea is playing Mexico today in the World Cup. But apparently there's a love affair going on where Mexicans are saying to South Koreans, while you're here, this is your home. And South Koreans are going wild in Mexico. They're all partying together and they're saying that babies will be made. 9 months from now, you're going to have a bunch of South Korean-Mexican babies because they're going wild together, partying together, proving once again, not only the Knicks, but worldwide, sports brings people together.
16: Monty's not in today, guys. I am.
3: Hey,
16: but
3: DB!
16: She did tell me that last week, on the opening night, remember South Korea played at night, Mexico played earlier in the day to open the World Cup on that Thursday, that her and her boyfriend went to a bar. And the Mexican fans were still there from earlier in the day watching the South Korea match at night and that they were all hanging out. So to your point, even here in Southern California, Mexico and South Korea have been bonded.
3: They're having some sort of crazy camaraderie, even though they're going head to head. And, you know, each country wants their own people to win. But they're having like this crazy love affair of like, we love your people. Your people love our people. Let's party, man.
7: I mean, you're half and Mexican, so cool. And you went to South Korea, like, what, a month ago?
3: Yeah.
7: Did you start this?
3: Yeah, did you start, And you know what? A lot of people think I'm Asian. So, hey, let me be the face. Orale!
7: So, well done. A lot of fun.
3: Give me a Greedo, Sam. But it proves the point, man. And when you see oceans of people going there to celebrate their New York Knicks, it really is something special, man.
7: Well, could I add one little ridiculously light, funny story to the Knicks celebrating their first NBA title in 53 years? Did you see what they did at Central Park yesterday? Or it might have been Washington Square Park. I don't know where, but did you see the Jalen Brunson lookalike contest?
3: Oh, I'm so glad he brought this
7: up. It's like any black dude that had some type of dreads thought he could enter this. That was a good one.
3: What park was that? I think it was Washington. Union Square?
7: Might have been Union Square.
3: I'm going to look it up now.
7: Regardless, there was only one dude. They show like the lineup of guys.
16: Yeah.
7: And I'm like,
3: this wasn't the first time they did this.
7: One dude, in my opinion, that resembled him a little bit.
16: Wearing no Knicks gear.
7: Dude, it's like.
16: Covino looks more like Jalen Brunson than most of the guys that were in the contest.
7: My dad's going to hate this, but my dad is so guilty of... Oh, you know, you're really... I'm mad at you. My dad, anytime he sees like a Mexican dude, he's like, oh, this guy looks like Covino. He sees a blonde woman.
3: He has black hair.
7: He sees a blonde woman. Oh, looks like your wife. I'm like, Dad, hell, nothing alike. And I feel like all these guys have my dad's eyes. They think they look like Jalen Brunson because they're a black guy with dreads.
3: It was racist. Washington Square Park.
8: That's got to be racist.
3: Really, really funny.
17: Racist.
3: Some of the guys, you know, some of the guys just had the same hairdo, but like nothing like
7: them. If you have just the same hairstyle, it would be like if you're a bigger Mexican dude, you think you look like Gabe Iglesias just because you're a big, like, there's more to looking like Jalen Brunson, but I think it's funny. So I asked you guys, if you were to have to enter a
3: young kid, by the way, won $5,000.
7: If you were to have to,
3: in art lessons, if you,
7: just like, Bob from La Bamba.
3: Yeah.
7: $500 in art lessons.
3: No, he did. He won $5,000 in prizes.
7: The winner does look the most like him. But if you had to enter a lookalike contest, we always joke that, Big Mike, who runs this place,
8: who
7: looks like an older Stone Cold Steve Austin. And he's like, I'm younger. Whose contest would you enter? Sam, do you think there's anyone you look enough alike where you could even enter the contest?
3: Well, hold on. Sam got a sweet new haircut. He's got the alpaca boy sort of thing going on.
10: My alpaca flow.
3: Yeah, he looks more like an alpaca than anybody I know.
10: But like,
3: he looks like one of those broccoli heads at the gym.
10: When I was younger, people said Sean Astin from Rudy and Lord of the Rings. And then when I've gotten older, maybe when my hair was a little longer, someone called me like Ed Sheeran once. So like, those are the only two I can think of.
7: Okay.
10: But to actually enter, like if I colored my hair a little bit like more ginger, a little bit redder.
7: Okay.
10: And I grew it out like Ed Sheeran style, maybe. But Sean Astin, I don't know anymore. Probably not. Like,
7: Danny G, do you get one?
8: I mean, when I was a teenager and skinny, my brother and cousin used to call me Starks, especially when I missed shots on the basketball court. Like, you look like John Starks, too, with your big lips. That's got to be racist.
7: I'm trying to think of his, like, I mean, Camino, you get, like, Mario Lopez a lot.
3: Yeah, I get everyone from Mario Lopez to George Lopez, if Rich's dad is, you know, the judge here.
18: That's got to be racist.
3: I always get
7: just
3: the same.
7: Just kidding, Dad.
3: Of course, we're just kidding. I get the same cast of characters all the time. It's usually, like, the Hispanic guy or, like, the Jay Hernandez to the Michael Peñas, right? So yeah. They all look like me, according to, well, it depends on who's judging here. And of course, Rich gets, surprisingly, we're the poor man's Saved by the Bell.
7: Yeah.
3: And by the way, that goes with your shirt, Sam. Sam is rocking a Saved by the Bell kind type of a shirt.
10: Yeah, and the kind of word art of the 90s.
3: Because Rich kind of resembles like a Timu
7: Mark Gosselaar. Or like, what else?
3: Zach Levi.
7: Like a Zach Levi.
3: We've heard some people say that to Rich. Ryan Reynolds kind of vibe.
7: Yeah.
3: Right? So we get that stuff.
7: To enter a contest, you have to be pretty certain you look like someone. And if you haven't seen these pictures, they're pretty hilarious. Look them up on social. But the Jalen Brunson lookalike contest. And
3: you're a hard one to pinpoint.
7: You're a unique guy. You're like Abe Lincoln. No one looks like you, Danny.
3: Yeah, you're just one of a kind.
10: If your dad, Rich, looks like George Jetson, I kind of look at Danny. I can't think of a human being that looks like Danny, but he kind of looks like Frylock from Aqua Teen Hunger Force because of the guy who has like that, the certain goatee.
3: Oh, the goatee. Yeah, of course.
10: Yeah, it's like that's Danny. That's the only thing I can think of.
7: My God, Danny G does look like the French fries.
10: yep.
7: My God, I can't get that out of my head now.
3: You know, we should post a picture and you guys could judge and figure out who the heck we look like in your opinion. DB, do you get anybody? Dan Byer, does anyone? No, no one. No. He's like, nah, I don't look at anybody. I'm just
7: nope.
3: Dan Byer, not, man.
7: Nope.
3: No way.
7: We'll take your feedback and thoughts on the Knicks parade. But we have stuff to get to. We're going to talk some World Cup because we're noticing over the last week or so, what are things international travelers, our foreign friends, what do they do better than us? And what do we seem to be doing better than them? We'll break that down. Plus, we'll pay tribute to some of the great legends, the old guys and the old women in our lives that are still around. Celebrities, musicians, athletes.
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10: Hanging by a moment, huh? Wow. Lifehouse. The Knicks fans hanging by a moment. They're in the moment. I always thought Lifehouse was underrated. Dude, this album, and if I'm not mistaken, the next one was Stanley Climbfall or something like that. Actually pretty underrated. I know they have like a softer reputation.
11: It's like
10: but
11: pop
10: their songs
11: rock.
10: Are pretty good. Yeah, I'm with you on that, Rich.
11: I think
10: we'll agree on that. I definitely don't hate Lifehouse.
11: No harm in saying you enjoy some of their songs.
12: It's a good 90s playlist.
10: Yeah. Put them on your 90s playlist is right. That's Iowa Sam on the ones and
12: 2000s,
10: twos with his sweet new haircut. Yeah. And if we have time, we're going to talk about
11: what do you mean a rule? What do you mean if we have time? You mean right after we tell you guys about the cup taking over?
10: Yeah, well, before we do that, yeah, we might get to this rule that Sam has.
11: No, we need to get to this rule.
10: Danny G's here. Byers got your updates in about 5 minutes. We're Covino and Rich on Fox Sports Radio.
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11: Now, we are going to get to a lot of the fun observations from the World Cup. We'll talk more World Cup. We got old school and 50 hits. But I am more fascinated with Iowa Sam's rule. I really am.
10: I'm more fascinated about our doppelgangers. You know, I figured out who you look like off the air.
11: What was this?
10: It's a very obscure reference, but for those who know, no. For those who don't, Google it, and you're going to be like, dead on. Covino, you're right about it. Based on the Jalen Brunson lookalike contest at Washington Square
11: Park. Which a little kid won, which is cute.
10: Yeah, he won 5 Gs. Rich Davis. It's uncanny. You're probably thinking I'm going to say Eli Manning or something. No.
11: Eli
10: Bortles or something. No. Rich Davis looks like this guy who was on a kid's show named Robbie Rotten.
11: How dare you?
10: There was a kid show called Lazy Town.
11: Yeah. Dare you?
10: Look up Lazy Town. It was like, because my daughter's 16 now. When she was little, it was very popular.
11: I'm looking at this right now.
10: Hey, can it, Sam? It is.
11: These are fake chin?
10: Yeah, no, that's Rich. Robbie Rotten. If Rich was a cartoon character, it'd be Robbie Rotten. But it's like a, it wasn't an animated show, but it was like a, it was a kid's show.
11: I'll give you this. I'm not admitting to this.
10: Yeah.
11: But if someone were to do like a terrible caricature of me,
10: yes,
11: it might be Robbie Rotten.
10: Right, it's like, caricature form. That's what I was.
11: By the way, have you ever seen that Instagram guy who does caricatures, but he takes like your worst trait but makes them totally exaggerated?
10: Yeah. And on that note, I will say this: when it comes to celebrities, I always get like every brown guy I apparently look like. When you have a vato skin, apparently you look like everybody, right? That's the fun joke. Whether they're Indian or Filipino, I'm that guy, right?
13: That's got to be racist.
10: It has to be racist. But there are some people that people will send me that honestly in a parallel universe, it's like, yo, that's me. Oh my God.
11: I sent Kvito a picture once. Yeah. Someone sent me and Kvito was like, wait, is that me?
10: Yo, for real. I'm like, wait, hold on. Maybe I'm a farmer in another life or
12: you're
10: something.
12: Having an identity crisis all of a sudden.
10: Sometimes there's a few people that really is. Social media has definitely exposed a lot of people that I really do look like, and it's kind of crazy. So anyway, based on the Jalen Brunson lookalike thing, if you have any ideas or what comes to mind, hit us up. It's all fun at Covino and Rich. And can I give a rule before we get into Sam?
11: Let's do it.
10: People love to play this game. You know who you remind me of or who you look like? Sometimes it's straight up offensive. So I always say, because I'll see things like, yo, I saw someone. She looked, they'll be like, yeah, I saw this person. It looks like your girlfriend. And I'll see it. I'm like, you think my girlfriend looks like that? What do you want, a punch in the nose?
12: Like, you kind of look like Mama June.
10: Yeah. What? You always got to say, you know who you look like? You look like a more handsome version of this. That way you're not insulting anybody.
11: Yeah.
10: You, of course, you look like a better version of that.
12: Oh, this slob, but better looking.
11: Yo, right. I saw a girl. Your girl's the hotter version of this girl.
10: Don't be rude. Before Sam got a haircut, it would be rude. You know who you look like? You look like Weird Al Yankovic. No, I would say you look like a way more handsome
12: version. I took that as a compliment. Either way, because I had the mustache going the last week or so, the glasses, and then the curly, puffy hair.
10: No,
12: I was like, yeah, Weird
10: you're
12: Al.
10: You're way more handsome, Sam. So that's why you got to preface it.
12: He's
10: that
12: a
10: way.
12: Legend.
10: No, he is a legend.
12: His legend is handsome. So how about
10: he should
12: that?
10: Be. But you always preface it, even if you don't mean it, and I do mean it.
11: Hey.
10: A more handsome XYZ.
13: When I first met you guys, I thought Rich looked like Justin Tucker.
10: Oh, yeah. A more handsome.
13: When you have a moment on YouTube, look up the greatest kicker of all time with a question mark, and there's
10: Yeah, but you know who Rich thinks he looks like? Jimmy Garoppolo.
11: No, I don't. Yeah, I do not. I mean, he's a handsome fellow.
10: You need to stop alone.
11: You look like Garoppolo.
13: He's definitely more like Justin Tucker.
10: It's all fun, and we appreciate the feedback at Covino and Rich. And if you want to see us and make your decision, we're streaming live at Covino and Rich FSR. But we're having fun because we're feeling good. Some big World Cup games this weekend. Tonight, Mexico, Korea. Tomorrow, USA, Australia. And just that whole parade, I think, set the tone for like, yeah, man, that's what it's all about. Yeah, it's having fun. Too many people take things too seriously, and it's all about the fun that they're having in New York right now.
11: Even if you don't like New York, it's a feel-good story.
10: It is.
11: Now, Sam, we got to touch on this. I want to set this up, and then we'll go to DB for an update. But Iowa Sam, not that you care, but we do. Iowa Sam got a haircut yesterday. And it's only a big deal because while you might get a haircut or shape up every 2 weeks or have your monthly appointment with your barber or hairstylist, Sam has a rule. Can you tell?
10: Sam got like hair reduction, I think.
11: You look like a different man.
10: He had a full-on procedure.
11: Tell everyone the Iowa Sam haircut rule.
12: It's a biannual tradition, two times a year. So my biannual haircut, I don't know if I'd call it a rule. It's like a rule that I follow without even trying to follow
10: it. It's just something you live by.
12: It's a pattern because I'll look back and it's like at 6 months, the hair is in my eyes, in my face, and I can't take it anymore. And then like it's completely covered my ears. It grows out. It's like you have a tree in front of your window and the leaves have grown out so much that you can't see the sunlight anymore. So that's where I'm like, okay, it's like, it's usually about 5 to 7 months, but 6 months on average.
10: That's crazy. You know that, right? Two haircuts a year for most people. It's like, who is it? Field Yates on ESPN was saying he lets the flow go for a full year or something like that before he gets a haircut. It's very rare. So Sam is a two-time a year sort of thing.
12: And I go down the street to Fantastic Sam's and I had a fantastic stylist named Maggie.
10: You mean Fantastic Maggie.
12: Well, it's called Fantastic Sam.
11: Does she know you? Is she like, good to see you, Sam? It's
12: good
11: been,
12: to see you, Fantastic
11: been
12: Sam.
11: 6 months.
12: No, it's always a different woman. This time it was this Iranian woman named Maggie. She was wonderful. We talked about the World Cup. We talked about global affairs. She did a great job because I told you guys yesterday, I'm like, I got to get it cut. I got to see what's under there. Like, what does the real estate look like under there? Because every year it's definitely, you know, the hairline's retreating a little bit. So I go there. She does a wonderful job of kind of keeping everything front and center because once she revealed all of this, I'm like, this line from Big Daddy always sticks with me.
14: Every day I get a little bit older and balder and fatter.
12: So that's true. That's how men, and then men start growing hair from weird places, like from their ears. So I get my sides cleaned up and stuff. And I'm like, I got to shave my ears now.
10: Oh, you know what he said? He said he lets the, Sam had like Cocker Spaniel flaps. Like he had hair covering his ears.
12: I had like.
10: So he goes, by letting the sides grow, he doesn't have to worry about his ear hair. And now he does.
12: And then it's exposed. And I'm like, oh, that's just so unsightly.
10: Hey, you know,
12: so I had to do my eyebrows. Like everything was out, completely out of whack.
11: While DB does his update, I'll get some tweezers coming here. I'll take care of you.
10: And think.

0: match was seen on Fox in Los Angeles, or played in Los Angeles. Group B, Canada and Qatar, they play in Vancouver coming up at 6 o'clock Eastern time. That's on FS1. Czechia and South Africa played to a 1-1 draw in Group A in Atlanta tonight. In Group A, it's South Korea against Mexico in Guadalajara. That's at 9 o'clock Eastern time. You'll see it on Fox. First round of the U.S. Open. Two-hour fog delay had things started earlier today on Long Island at Shinnecock Hills. Right now, four-way tie for the lead, including Sam Stevens, who's at 2 under par after a round of 68. Xander Schauffele and Wyndham Clark are early on their rounds. They're at 2 under par. Ryder Cowan, an amateur who plays at Oklahoma, 21 years old, had the lead for a while at 3 under, but he just dropped the shot. Guys already done for the day include Rory McIlroy, who's at 1 under par after a round of 69. Ludvig Åberg also shoots 69 today at 1 under. Scottie Scheffler's at +2. Brooks Koepka is at +3. Day baseball. Jays topped the Red Sox 4-3, while the Guardians were 4-2 winners against the Brewers. And the Twins just closed out the Rangers by a count of 9-3. Guys, back to you.
1: Thanks, DB. I'm reading our feedback. Someone asked if Sam's barber has little airplane chairs, little cars. Do you go to like a grown-up barbershop?
2: Yeah, it's okay. Just like a walk-in discount. She did a really nice job. It was $35.
1: So did she spending... give you a dum-dum lollipop?
2: No lollies, no gimmick chairs.
1: There's a place in Tarzana I thought you might go. It's called Lolly Cuts, and the kids sit in like little spaceships. Fantastic Sam's.
2: Give me, yeah. So it's like one of those places, like Cost Cutters or what, you know, like with Kirk Cousins endorses or whatever.
1: You go twice Sport a year. Clips. Do you need to go bargain shopping on the haircut?
2: They do a nice job.
1: They do.
3: His reasoning was legit, though. It wasn't
2: it's
3: like
2: the
3: a
2: proximity.
3: Weird
2: it's right down the street.
3: He says he likes to let his hair grow out. So that's the real reason. And I totally get that. And I understand because he looks good with long hair. So anyway, if you have any weird rules you live by, we thought that was kind of funny. And props to the new and improved Sam, his biannual haircut. It's a special day here on the show. We're going to do old school and 50 hits next. We're going to get you involved. Start thinking about cool old guys. Cool old guys. We'll explain
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0: no longer considered a curse because the Knicks won and he performed this today?
1: Doesn't mean he can't curse your baseball team.
0: Or he's just a baseball curse, I guess.
1: Yeah.
2: He's not even Fat Joe anymore. He's Skinny Joe. He's lost a lot of weight.
0: He's Ozempic Joe. Yeah,
2: yeah, he's Slim Joe.
0: He looks good.
2: OZ Joe.
0: But if you guys don't remember, when the Dodgers won the World Series against the Yankees, Ice Cube came out and dominated. Fat Joe came out in the Bronx, and it was sort of flat and not timed well.
3: It was also around the time he was endorsing Kamala Harris, so it felt like Fat Joe was attached to losing efforts.
0: It was sort of Flat Joe,
3: so
0: it didn't go
3: Knicks
0: over
3: fans
0: well.
3: Were like, oh no.
1: But today, he performed that song live at the parade, and everybody went crazy.
0: And totally redeemed himself.
3: It's a great
0: All
3: song.
0: Right.
3: Lean Back, classic from the 2000s.
0: So, Covino and Rich on Fox Sports Radio, thank you guys for hanging out with Danny G, our super producer, with the super buttery voice. 877-99 on Fox. Before we get into our old school and 50 hits, I do want to remind everybody, we are broadcasting live from San Diego tomorrow. So, hey, if you're out there, look out for us. We're going to be bringing some NASCAR fun to you from San Diego. We'll tell you more about it.
3: A naval base?
0: Yeah,
3: NASCAR,
0: it's going to be awesome.
3: Like, honestly, like a true honor. It's going to be a really fun time tomorrow. So, shows at the regular time, just a live broadcast.

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0: Oh, Ghana. Gonna get it done in the World Cup.
2: Murillo. Arnold Ramos. That might be enough to do it.
3: It is. We're not going to hear the whistle. Just went by his signal. Game over. Big win for Carlos Quiroz and Ghana.
1: Ghana thinks they're better than you.
0: You think you're better than me, Ghana?
1: Yeah, you know why? And I think I'm better than you because they beat Panama 1-0.
0: You mean 1-0?
1: No, 1-0. And advanced to take on England. That call was from World Cup on Fox, and it was our tire rack play of the day. For over 40 years, Tire Rack's been helping customers find the right tires for how, what, and where they drive.
0: 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Now, when you say nil, is it sort of like when someone says croissant, and you're like, dude, say croissant.
1: Yeah, kind of.
0: I don't know. Kind of sort. Well, look at the clock. It's time to go old school in 50 hits.
1: Yeah.
4: There's a surgeon.
0: Yeah.
5: What we gonna do right here is go back. Back into time.
6: Throwing it back for a Thursday. Old school when 50 hits at 50 after. CNR give you the time capsule topic and we reminisce together.
0: Yeah!
1: It's like when Monsi says Uruguay and Paraguay. She thinks she's better than us.
0: Paraguay? Why would she says Timberwolves?
1: Yeah,
7: Cardinals.
1: She thinks she's better than all of us.
0: What do you think you are?
1: Steve Covino and Rich Davis. We do this every Thursday. We throw it back and we get you involved.
0: Or like when you say Barcelona.
1: Yeah, when I say Barcelona. Well, speaking of all these different places, we're celebrating a man that's a legend all over the world, a worldwide superstar. He turns 84 today.
0: Yeah, and I'm all about celebrating people while they're here. I hate the sentiment of, oh, let's celebrate them when they're gone. How about we celebrate some of our favorite old timers while they're here?
1: Well, get this. Would you believe an icon, a legend by the name of Paul McCartney?
0: Sir Paul McCartney.
1: Sir
0: to you.
1: Paul McCartney. What is he? Think he's better than me? Sir Paul McCartney is 84 today, dude.
7: Wow. Crazy. He looks great, by the way.
1: I know. But like you said, Sam, every day we get a little older, a little fatter. What is it? Whatever that is. And it's
8: every
1: true.
8: Every day I get a little bit older and balder and fatter.
1: And our legends are getting older and older and older. And somehow we stay the same. But this guy, what a life, what a career. What a positive and awesome outlook he has. Him and Ringo still doing it.
7: He's a treasure. They're both treasures.
1: Yeah, living treasures. But Paul McCartney celebrates his 84th today. From Beatles to Wings to his solo stuff. Just an all-out legend.
0: Well, the question we get to next. Who is your favorite old-time legend that's still with us? Let's pay tribute to some of the old-timers next right here on Fox Sports Radio. Let's go.
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28: 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Bosnia-Herzegovina by a score of 4-1. So Switzerland picks up 3 points in Group B. About to get underway on FS1 from Vancouver. Canada taking on Qatar. Czechia in South Africa played to a 1-1 draw earlier today in Group A in Atlanta. Tonight in Group A on Fox at 9 Eastern, it's Mexico and South Korea from Guadalajara. A report from ESPN says that Christian Pulisic continued to train separately from the team today, less than 24 hours prior to them facing Australia tomorrow in Seattle. First round play at the U.S. Open at Shinnecock. Rory McIlroy is 1 under par after a round of 69. Puts him 1 shot back of the lead, held by Sam Stevens, who's in the clubhouse at 2 under. Wyndham Clark is at 2 under par as well, as is Xander Schauffele. They're early on their round. Scottie Scheffler shoots 2 over par, 72. I'm Dan Beyer.
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29: This is Seth Rogen on Covino and Rich. I've never heard of them before, but they seem very confident, and I feel as though they know what they're doing. So let's tune in.
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19: 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It's Covino and Rich.
1: Oh, yeah. as we celebrate

0: greatest NBA team in all the land. Knicks Parade Thursday. We have the greatest team in radio, the premier sports lineup in the nation. But right here, right now, Covino and Rich with Danny G, Sam and Byer, and Ricky in the studio on production.
1: Big Mike.
0: Big Mike. Oh, we're going to honor Big Mike in just a few minutes.
2: New Brandon back there.
0: Yeah. Everybody, man. What a team. And thank you for being part of the family, for being part of all the fun, Fox Sports Radio Nation. Join us live now at Covino and Rich FSR. I'm Steve Covino. That is Rich. And we be rocking out. Let's go.
3: I do want to give a shout out to our pal Kelvin Washington from The Odd Couple.
0: Yeah, he's the best.
3: We were talking about doppelgangers and lookalikes before because they did that Jalen Brunson lookalike contest.
0: Yeah.
3: He gets Blair Underwood a lot.
0: All the time.
3: But and you know Tracy what? McGrady.
0: Yo, he looks like both of those dudes. But I know the Underwood one he gets all the time. Mm. And it's so true. But yeah, he does look like Tracy McGrady a little bit too.
3: So shout out to our buddy Kelvin.
0: Oh, Kelvin's great. Shout out to The Odd Couple. Like I said, the premier sports lineup is Fox Sports Radio. And it is a lot of fun. Sometimes we have too much fun here. And I'm not mad about it. And I'm not sad about it. I'm just happy to be here rocking out with you guys. And grateful that we're broadcasting live tomorrow from San Diego. So if you're in the area, NASCAR, we're bringing NASCAR fun to you tomorrow. Maybe we'll see you there.
2: We're going
0: to
2: represent for a group called We the Veterans. Dude. A lot of them work behind the scenes, like on the pit crew for NASCAR.
3: Danny,
2: we're going to be on the naval base there, Coronado.
3: An honor, man, to be part of an event with the military at a naval base for NASCAR. Pretty cool.
2: And it's for the veterans tomorrow.
3: And Coronado, could there be a nicer place?
0: No, so excited about that. So join us tomorrow as well, and maybe we'll see you out there. So again, Covino and Rich, details, more details at Covino and Rich at Fox Sports Radio. On Thursdays, we'd like to get you involved, and we'd like to reminisce and throw it back. And it's a special day. Not only is Mexico taking on Korea, we're super pumped about it. Not only is it the Knicks parade, it's someone's special's birthday.
3: Oh, we're going to get to one last thing. I'm reading all the feedback. Danny, most interactive show there is.
0: Yeah.
3: Someone hit us up with a great point. They said Sam gets his hair cut less frequently than most of us get a dental cleaning.
0: Yes.
3: When you think of it that way, like, you know, when the dentist is like, we'll see you again in 6 months or so.
0: They changed it like to every 3 months now, they're saying, just to get that insurance
4: extra,
0: money. You know?
4: Extra yeah. cash. It's like a chiropractor saying, come back in a week. And you're like, I'm fine. No, come back in a week.
0: But again, Sam's reasoning, he likes growing his hair long. Yeah. So it's just like a maintenance sort of thing. And he got his
4: tree pruning.
0: It's kind of like a special day when Sam gets his haircut. Yeah,
4: it is. It's a special time in my life.
0: Yeah. So he was lost and now he's found and now he's here on the show and you can see it all at Covino and Rich FSR. Now on Thursdays, we do old school 150 hits and today is a legend's birthday and Rich is right. We take a lot of pride in trying to honor the legends while they're here, while they're alive.
3: Nothing bothers me more than when we lose someone.
0: And then
3: everyone's like, I really love them.
0: Yeah, you know, I never heard you say it. We're saying it now. How could you not love? In fact, I'll go as far as to say is people that poo-poo the Beatles and say, oh, man, I think they stink. I think they're so overrated. I automatically make a mental note in my brain. And I say to myself, I don't like this guy that much. So if it's one of you guys here in the studio, I apologize, but that's how I feel. When people are like, man, I hate the Beatles. Beatles stink. I'm like, you stink, and you were raised by wolves. I don't understand you. I don't get you. Like, we're not the same cat because Paul McCartney's a legend. 84 years old. Now, I will say, when it comes to solo stuff, I do like John Lennon's solo stuff more than his silly love songs.
2: Oh, but when he was with Wings.
0: Yeah, Wings. And by the way, here's some history. He was born in Walton Hospital, formerly known as Liverpool General Hospital, June 18th, 1942. He's 84 years old. And Paul McCartney, if he's still alive, is celebrating today. I say if because you got to acknowledge that in 1966, he got into a car crash. And it was a big-time conspiracy that he died and was replaced by a lookalike doppelganger.
1: Number nine.
0: And, so much symbolism, Sergeant Pepper, everything, implying that he was dead. But apparently, he's not, because he's here and we're celebrating him today. So based on Paul McCartney, who still plays a mean bass guitar, doom, doom, doom, doom, doom, doom, doom, doom, doom, solo, Wings, Beatles.
3: And some great appearances, by the way, at other people's shows. Like, what an honor when you see youngsters in the music game. McCartney might jump on stage with him.
0: Oh, it's incredible.
3: Yeah.
0: Still doing it. Still could hit those high notes. Still bringing it.
3: I have my answer.
0: Who are the coolest old guys in sports and in life? The coolest old guys because we celebrate him on behalf of Paul McCartney today on the show. Can I start off with Mike, who runs this place?
2: Who?
0: He's like 184, right, Mike, who runs this place? Oh, wait. You have to be in your 70s or 80s to be in this conversation?
3: Yeah, so Mike, Michael Pies.
0: Okay, so
3: yeah.
0: All right, cool.
3: Michael Pies, yeah.
0: Fine.
3: All right, cool. What are we doing? Like 75 or older?
0: There you go.
3: Is that
0: I'm
3: fair?
0: Like, I'm like 50.
3: Do you
0: want to
3: go
0: 80
3: old?
0: I
3: mean,
2: well, yeah. Originally, yesterday when I thought about this and I was researching celebrity birthdays, I was thinking 80s and 90s.
0: Oh, even know. Older?
2: Yeah.
0: Damn.
2: I mean, because the
0: all
2: first
0: right.
2: person that came to mind, and I'm not trying to steal one of Tripp's answers who's on the board, he had a list of several, but the first one I wrote down was Clint Eastwood.
0: Dude, how old is he nowadays?
2: 96.
0: Holy what?
2: Yeah, and he's still running a movie production company.
0: Yeah, that's what's crazy. And it starts to make you feel older too, right? When you're like, dude, the legends are getting old. Like just like this past week, Donald Trump is 80. And that's, you know, whether you like him or not, that's besides the point here. I'm just like, 80 years old? Jeez Louise.
3: Holy crap.
0: Right? So, okay, we'll break it down and get to the phone calls. Who comes to mind for you, Rich?
3: You know what? I'll throw it out there. If I take someone's answer, so sorry. I love everything this actor does. From our childhood, when he was Indiana Jones, when he was in Star Wars, all the way to shrinking now. Harrison Ford is 83 years old. Is there anyone cooler than Harrison Ford?
4: We must hold on to him.
2: And he signed on to do one last Indiana Jones, right?
0: I read that.
3: And Shrinking season 4 they just renewed.
2: Dude, he makes that show what it is. And it's has a wonderful cast, but he outshines all the great actors and actresses on that show.
3: So my vote's for Harrison Ford.
4: Can I play one drop I never get to play because it's just so random?
3: Yeah.
5: Get off my plane.
4: I mean, Air Force One is one of my all-time favorite Harrison Ford movies, among many.
3: If you love grumpy Harrison Ford, then Sam, you gotta watch Shrinking. Because
4: yeah,
3: plays,
4: I haven't.
3: He plays like a really lovable yet grumpy old guy.
5: Get off my plane.
0: Okie dokie, Dr. Jones. Hold on to your potatoes. So, who comes to mind? We got a bunch of people that come to mind. Let's go to the phones. Let's chop it up. Let's have some fun. It's a Thursday. Weekend begins now. 877-99 on Fox. Who do we got, Danny G?
2: Let's go to Vegas, speaking of Trip.
3: Hey, what up, Trip?
0: Hey, Trip.
6: What's up, gentlemen? How are y'all today?
3: We're good. Who's your favorite old-timer?
6: Well, first of all, I thought I was speaking to Kim Lee Covino. I didn't know. I thought he was Korean. I was telling everybody that.
0: No, man. But, I told you, I'm a Vato Loco forever.
6: All right, since he took my actor one, I got another one. How about Bruce Dern? He's 90, I believe. He's been in all those old Westerns. He's never been a good guy. Then Joe Namath, Bill Russell, and Dr. J.
0: Man, those are some great old guys. I got to look up Namath, though. I got to How old is Namath? 83, man. Good
3: wow.
0: for him. That is
3: wow.
0: incredible. And then I thought of Vegas. I thought of Wayne Newton. I wouldn't say he's like the coolest old guy, but I mean,
3: well,
0: he is kind of cool.
3: You dye your hair like him.
0: I mean, yeah, I do ask for the Wayne Newton hair dye when I get it done.
3: Is that Covino or Wayne Newton?
0: He's 84.
3: And don't you get your Botox from the same person?
0: You know, it's true. I ask for the whole Wayne Newton makeover when I go to make my appointment. 84, that dude, speaking of
4: I
0: Vegas.
4: Played Wayne Newton earlier today, just by chance.
0: Did you really?
4: I played Donkashern.
0: Donkashine. Yeah. Like, he's always on the radar. But 84 years old. And we're going to get to more of your phone calls now.
3: I got it.
0: 77-99 on Fox. I got one too.
3: Yeah, let me hit me with it.
0: Well, like I said, I only said I don't think Wayne is that cool because he's not like a personal answer of mine, and neither is this one. But I can't deny that they're not cool. I just know that people think of these people when we have these conversations. It's not that I don't like them, but I wouldn't say I'm a Sam Elliott guy. But when I'm watching, what's the one? Billy Bob Thornton.
3: Sam Elliott.
0: Billy Bob Thornton, Landman or whatever it is. You know, this guy sort of still is doing his thing. He's still a handsome. 81 years old. Mm-hmm. We share a birthday, August 9th. But that dude is 81, Sam Elliott.
3: I said that Harrison Ford still brings it at his age. Not only like just a cool dude, looks great. Still, as Danny G said, steals the scenes when he's in Shrinking. Another actor that we've known our whole childhood. Our parents loved him. We loved him. He looked like he was 80, 40 years ago because he has the white hair. Only Murders in the Building. Steve Martin.
0: Yeah, he was old in
4: the
0: 70s.
4: He's how old now?
3: Steve Martin is definitely in his 80s. Hold on, let me fact check that.
4: He's like right around 80, I want to say.
3: I think he is 80. Hold on, I'll double check Steve Martin's exact age, but I know he's over 80.
0: Rich is right. He looks relatively the same.
4: He's 80 years old?
0: He always had that Phil Donahue look. But props to him, man. He's still doing it on a high level. So how old is Martin Short then? Got to be around the same age.
4: Marty, he's a little younger. I think he's in his mid-70s.
0: Because they're always doing their thing together.
3: Martin Short is 76.
0: All right, now, if we're honoring Paul McCartney today, I'm not one of those you have to choose type of people. Sometimes I am. But we live in a world where, are you a Beatles guy or a Rolling Stones kind of guy? You can be both.
4: There's a couple right there.
3: You Pearl Jam or Nirvana?
0: I'm a Nirvana guy, but you got to acknowledge Pearl Jam's longevity, right? But if Paul McCartney's being honored today for being 84, Mick Jagger's 82, and the guy's still dancing in the street. You know,
4: Keith Richards is still alive too.
0: Keith Richards is 182.
3: That's crazy.
0: And he's still doing it.
4: And they had opposite diets, opposite life plans. Mick Jagger, like he has a great diet, and maybe Keith Richards is too for longevity.
0: Richards is a year younger, I believe. I need to double check that. I think they're both 82, to be honest. So 82, yeah, they're both 82 years old. If we're going to honor the Beatles legend, Rolling Stones legends are still alive and doing it.
2: I was answering the studio lines. Did any of you mention Dylan?
0: No.
2: Bob Dylan, 85.
0: Yeah, see, that's crazy, guys.
4: We're in an era now, like 10 years from now, they're all going to be gone. Like, most of them will be gone, I would imagine.
3: I hate to think that way, but
4: it's they're all from the 60s, the British invasion. Yeah. You know, with these guys, they're going to disappear. When did we lose George Harrison? It was like 96, it was like in the mid 90s. Mm-hmm. And then John Lennon was what, 80 or 81?
0: 80, yeah.
4: So then now to having lost half the Beatles for like over 30 years and to have two of them still left is pretty remarkable.
0: Can I give you an impression of an old guy? It's pretty cool.
7: As God has shown us. By turning stone to bread.
0: On the road again, bro. Yeah, Willie Nelson, 93, bro. Ooh. 93.
3: That's amazing.
0: Dude's still smoking blunts, taking hits from the bong.
3: Proving everyone wrong.
0: And still like performing. That's insane, right? 93. And by the way, it's a big viral thing for young kids to do impersonations or like their own We Are the World segments. I don't know if you've seen that, but it's kind of come back in a weird way. All right, so let's go back to the phones, get people involved like we always do every Thursday. It could be an athlete. It could be a basketball player.
3: Dare I say it's tougher to figure out athletes because of the wear and tear on people's bodies. A lot of athletes don't necessarily make it as old as maybe at singers or actors or, you know, other celebrities.
0: I know we said it before, but Clyde Frazier, 81, you know, he's on the float doing his thing
3: today.
0: That's
3: pretty cool.
0: That's pretty awesome, representing the old school New York Knicks. And, you know, I'm sure other people come to mind. We'll look it up for you, too. Like, I was thinking, because you want to focus on 80s, 90s, right, Danny? Because you know what? Yeah. You're right. If you're in your 70s, you might as well be in your 60s nowadays. Yeah. Take 10 years off that. 70s, you've got plenty of life left.
3: 70s, you like to think you got life left.
2: Except when you guys were talking about musicians, you know, we always think of some of our rock legends as the old guys in music. But think about rappers even. Ice-T is closing in on 70. So now we're at the age where even some of our favorite rappers were kids
0: He's OG.
2: Are getting up there.
3: Do you remember when we were younger, we thought, I remember having the thought as a youngster, what's the world going to be like when oldies are hip-hop songs? And we're about...
2: It's already happened.
3: We're about 10 to 20 years away from like them really being oldies. Like,
2: yeah, a few years back, K-Earth 101 in Los Angeles added Sugar Hill Gang to their playlist.
3: Oh, we're getting there.
2: And what's everybody up, was like, wow.
3: What's up, Dan Bai?
8: I feel that the 80s like channels have become the oldies channels.
3: Oh, yeah.
2: From, you know, yeah.
3: Dan, on Sirius XM, I'm on the 2000s channel, Pop 2K, and that is the nostalgia decade now. The way we looked at like the 80s and 70s, the younger kids now are like, remember back in the 2000s, the way we were like, hey, let's look back at the oldies. That's the oldies now, like Nelly, Ja Rule, Ashanti, Kelly Clarkson. That's old music to a youngster now. So it's pretty crazy.
0: It's unk music. And I don't think anyone's going to say this, so I'll say it. I feel like Sam probably, I feel like you're a Mel Brooks guy.
4: And he's
0: 100 years old, that dude.
4: Did he turn, because like they're the Spaceballs sequel's coming out.
0: Sharp. That's the crazy part.
4: But he's like, they're going to release it, and it's like, there's no guarantee he's still with us, but he's made it this far. I'm guessing he'll make it, but no, that's incredible. Mel Brooks.
3: Not to be morbid, but when you're that old, I'm not saying 70, 80. You got Micah, you might have plenty of life in front of you, and I hope that for so many, right? But when you're 100, every day you wake up, you got to be like, man, made it another. Like, you should feel that way in life anyway, just to embrace life. But imagine being 100, like,
0: Dick
3: every
0: Van
3: day.
0: Dyke is 100.
4: Yeah, Dick Van. So Mel Brooks' 100th is coming up in, like, 10 days.
0: Oh, I thought he was 100.
4: No, his birthday is June 28th, so give him a shout-out then. Yeah.
0: Dick Van Dyke, also 100. Gene Shalit, the movie critic. I only bring that up. He just passed. He was 100 years old.
3: Wasn't it a bummer that Betty White died at 99?
0: Yeah, no, you ought to make it to 100.
3: What's up, DB?
8: We're all getting older. I don't know if you heard, but Sauce Gardner's getting younger. I don't know if you heard about this. He announced today that he's actually 24 and not 25. I know this has nothing to do with being 80 or 90, but it's the craziest story.
0: How'd he do that?
8: He said they got the year that he was born wrong. So on all of the bios, so he is the only one in the world right now. While we all get older, Sauce Gardner actually got younger.
3: Oh, so he's going to gain a step this year? Like,
0: that's so dope.
3: Benjamin Button of the NFL.
8: I thought it was funny. Did anybody say Sandy Koufax? I'm sorry if you did.
0: No, that's a good one.
8: I think of all of the players from that era that we have lost. You know, we lost Willie Mays a couple of years ago. Hank Aaron a few years back. So all of those great baseball players from the 60s that we still honor today. I feel like Koufax is really
0: one of the remaining. And again, he looks great too when he makes cameos. 90.
8: Yeah.
3: Dan Byer, that's a great point, because unfortunately, that whole generation of Hall of Famers that we grew up knowing that those were our parents' heroes legends.
0: The Yogi Berras. That was their parents' era. That was like our grandparents' era.
3: Like, you could picture an all-star game in the 90s where they paid tribute to all these guys that are no longer here.
0: Mm-hmm.
3: And there's very few left, so Sandy Koufax, a great one. Can I throw a question at you guys? It's sort of a would you rather. Not to be perverted, so maybe I won't call it a would you rather. Okay. Just a how do you assess these two? Cher is 80 and Martha Stewart's 84. I mean, are they not the two most, like, beautiful women in their 80s?
0: How old's Dolly Parton?
3: Dolly Parton's up there, too.
0: She's got to be up there at this point.
3: Dolly! Dolly Parton is definitely in her 80s.
0: I would say she's in her 80s at this point. If Sharon...
4: She is 80 years old.
0: Yeah, see? So, man, that's wild.
4: And can I bring up... And I don't want to Iowa Sam this up and take a bunch of... But Dolly Parton, you know, she's been open about having some health issues.
0: Mm-hmm.
4: So you're like, we gotta have to appreciate her right now. And she's still with us. So that makes me think of Jack Nicholson, who's 89. And remember a few years ago, there were like rumors that he was just like on his last days.
0: Yeah.
4: And then he shows up at a Laker game and you're like, oh, he's still with us. When Jack Nicholson goes, hopefully it's not for a while. That's going to be, for me personally, that's going to be like really hard to take because he's someone who's one of my favorite actors of all time.
3: He was like always considered in our childhood, who was cooler than Jack? Right?
0: Nobody, yeah.
3: But the Dolly Parton one, it was only a couple years ago. I mean, I know time's flying, but it can't be more than 2 years ago where she did that awesome Thanksgiving Day halftime show for the Cowboys. Was that 2 years ago maybe? Whenever it was awesome. And I remember thinking, she's almost 80.
0: All right, now remember the point, and Sam just touched on it. It's to honor people while they're here, and it's Paul McCartney's 84th birthday. So the coolest people in sports and pop culture, I think, aside from Paul McCartney, I have the number one answer on the board. A definite top three answer, okay? And I waited, and no one got to it. And I'll do another impression.
3: Hi.
4: Oh, hi.
3: Oh, hi.
4: Hi.
0: Henry Winkler is 80, bro. 80? Yeah.
3: The Fonz.
0: A lot of people... Man, grew up loving and admiring how cool he was. I'm not sure there's anyone cooler. The epitome, the epitome of cool. The Fonz, Arthur Fonzarelli, Henry Winkler, who might be a guest on our Patreon podcast soon.
3: Yeah,
0: so stay
3: tuned. I think we're going to have him on Patreon.
2: He is a friend of the program.
0: Yeah. He's the best.
2: The number one answer for me, and especially because he narrates one of my favorite films of all time, the great Morgan Freeman.
3: Oh, How often do you look at a man's shoes?
2: He is about to turn 90.
0: Wait, so your favorite documentary is Happy Feet? Isn't he the...
2: He's going...
4: The March of the Penguins.
0: Yeah, March of the Penguins.
4: Yeah, I saw it in theaters with my mom.
0: Yeah, I was close. I knew there was penguins involved.
2: He's closing in on 90 years old.
0: Oh, that's insane, dude. That is insane. You know, when it comes to old guys that rock earrings, there is a top three. It's Harrison Ford, Morgan Freeman, and my dad, Big Steve. Yeah. My dad's not in his 80s yet.
2: I thought you were going to say Michael Jordan.
0: No. He's after my dad.
3: All right, let's go rapid fire on the phones. Who we got, Danny?
2: All right, let's go to Indiana. Mitch.
0: Indiana Mitch, what's up?
9: Hello. This is a non-conventional one, cool in a nerdy way, but just like Morgan Freeman, perhaps one of the most known unknown, a crisp 100, David Attenborough.
4: I had him written down. That's a great one.
0: Did you really?
4: Yeah, because we were talking about people over 100, like Dick Van Dyke and soon to be Mel Brooks. So David Attenborough is definitely on that
3: list. Remind me what he is from.
4: Well, he's like, he narrated all like the planet. Didn't he narrate all the Planet Earth documentary? I mean, he's been in the natural.
0: He's a broadcaster.
3: Props to him.
4: He's done a lot of stuff.
2: Famous for his voice.
4: Yeah, famous for his voice.
0: Unbelievable moments from nature.
3: Yeah.
4: Did he do Planet Earth? Was that on there? Remember when people were seven, 8 years ago, people were going gaga for all those, and they were fantastic. Absolutely fantastic.
0: Thank you for the call. 877-99 on Fox. Who else comes to mind? You know, I really like the Sandy Koufax answer too. Like, there's guys of that era that are still around, and man, you got to appreciate them while they're still here.
2: We were at the MLB All-Star game last year in Atlanta, and remember one of the Uber rides, we were quizzing each other on who the oldest Hall of Famers were that were left alive in baseball.
0: That's right, we were.
3: Dusty Baker's almost 80, late 70s. Yeah, I thought of Dusty.
0: Those don't count. Like Sylvester Stallone's 79. If we're going to focus 80, 90, got to play by the rules.
3: Stallone and Arnold are approaching, right?
0: They're approaching, yeah. And, of course, we appreciate them, but that's not the game we're playing.
3: Yeah, no doubt. Who else we got, Daddy?
2: All right, let's go to Northern Cali. Larry.
3: Larry, what's up, bud?
0: How old's Larry David, by the way?
3: That's a good one. Oh, look. What do you got, Larry?
0: He's 78. Larry David, 78. How about you, Larry? Who do you got? Did we lose Larry?
2: No, Larry's right here.
3: Hi, bud.
2: Who you got, Larry?
10: I got Tommy Lee Jones, Grumpy Old Man, and Tom Jones.
4: Yes, I had Tom Jones. I've been queued up. Yes, Tom Jones.
0: By the way, that dude's in his 80s. Because Rich pointed out, isn't he like 86 or something ridiculous?
4: He's 86. I had him written down.
0: Yeah, he looks incredible, dude. And sounds great still.
3: I saw a clip, Sam, that you would, if you love Tom Jones and this gets you that excited, geez. I've never seen Sam react like that.
4: He's in Mars Attacks, remember?
0: I did hear a story where Iowa Sam threw his chonies. He threw his tighty whiteys on stage for Tom Jones.
3: I heard that too.
4: He's just a badass.
0: Well,
4: if you
0: look at the old clips, there's clips of women throwing their panties.
4: Oh, yeah.
0: Sam actually throws his tighty whiteys.
4: Yeah, it's true. I don't talk about that.
0: True Tom story. Jones is 86 and he looks great and sounds insane.
3: I saw a clip, Iowa Sam, that I showed Covino the other day. He's on like The Voice UK or one of not The Voice that's here in the United States, but one of the international versions.
0: He's from Wales.
3: Yeah.
4: He's Welsh like me.
3: Yeah. He's on The Voice. He flips his chair around for some young dude singing. And the young dude's like, you know, my dad, he was one of your producers. And not even standing up, Tom Jones is sitting in that red voice chair. He just starts singing perfect pitch, doing a duet with this young kid. And I said, Covino, imagine being 86 and
4: that's
3: having
4: the goal. Still got that moxie.
0: Yeah, these are life goals. And Tommy Lee Jones for his second answer, 79. So congratulations there.
2: Well, by the way, Rich, I was just going to say really quick, if Sam's going to get that excited about Tom Jones, how about Al Green?
0: Oh.
2: He's alive and well at 80.
4: Al Green?
0: Insane because if you asked me if Al Green was alive, I'd be confused by it.
4: Yeah, I would have. Yeah, Green. Got that. Good for him.
0: But back to Tom Jones. I'm surprised, Rich, you didn't bring him up because don't you love dancing too? It's not unusual to be loved by anyone. Rich's favorite dance.
3: I do the Carlton all
0: it's
3: the time.
0: It's not unusual to be loved.
3: Right. Well, you know what? Phones are all hot. People are giving shout outs. So let's say
0: Green is alive. I had to double check.
3: Let's say hi to everyone next. We'll take all your feedback. We'll talk a little World Cup. We'll talk a little baseball. Just having a fun Throwback Thursday. Covino and Rich right here on Fox Sports Radio.
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17: 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Well, it's great to be here. you remember when... Remember when you were with the Beatles? Sure. That was awesome.
0: Classic right there. Thank you guys for hanging out with us. If you need more Covino and Rich, and who doesn't, right? 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And I can tell you, we talk more about the Knicks parade. We talk about the grandma rule. And something else. Do you remember? I know we're going to get to the grandma rule. Grandma, I feel like there was something else you promised.
3: And what else do we? You know, grandma rule.
0: There's a grandma rule involving the World Cup. And it involves jerseys. And you'll hear it on Overpromised right here on our YouTube page at Covino and Rich FSR. Streaming live. I want to thank you guys for chiming in. Thank you, everybody, for all the feedback. Lots of people chiming in right now to Covino and Rich. Trey Bonos, Foul Ball, Seth Hughes, Todd Courtney. Thank you, buddy. Great to hear from you, too, man. All right, now we're live from the Fox Sports Radio studio. 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
3: Now, before I remember back, what else I wanted to get to today that we're not going to have time to on this show.
0: On Overpromised?
3: Yeah. Today's the anniversary of a movie,
0: mm-hmm.
3: but we didn't have a chance to get to it.
0: Oh.
3: Today's the anniversary. I'll give you a hint.
0: Oh, I know what it is.
3: You can dodge a wrench. You can dodge a ball.
0: So based on that, we'll talk gym class memories, right? Gym class memories on Overpromised right after the show on our YouTube page. Now, back to the old conversation. Every Thursday, we get you involved because it's old school when 50 hits. And we're paying tribute to Paul McCartney, who's 84. Yes. Now, in a world of sports and pop culture, who else comes to mind? Let's honor those 80-something-year-olds that are still around, those 90-something-year-olds that are still around. Before it's too late, I got a few in the world of sports, but who is the oldest active athlete? Because my girlfriend asked me this the other day.
3: I
0: don't know. She's like, you work in sports. How do you not know?
3: I love these questions.
0: I'm like, I don't know. George Blanda? Even though that's not a current answer.
3: Not current, yeah. But Covino's girlfriend's the best for these questions because she'll ask really inquisitive questions that no one really knows, but she would assume you knew.
0: Yeah, like, I don't know. Hold on.
3: The oldest active athlete.
0: Oldest active.
3: In the major sports?
0: Yeah.
3: Oh,
0: according to ChatGPT, so I don't want to steer anybody wrong, but I looked it up and it was in the moment.
3: Give me the sport.
0: Baseball. Because you got to figure, like, kickers come to mind, right?
3: Max Scherzer?
0: No, Verlander.
3: Verlander.
0: 43, right. I believe, is the oldest.
3: Whoa, Verlander's 43.
0: Yeah, that's what it said. And I was like, yeah, it made sense.
3: So, I figured it was a pitcher that was like a veteran that still got a little gas in the tank.
0: We're paying tribute to some old school dudes that are still around. And, you know, Dan Byer's answer of Sandy Koufax got me thinking, like, Paul Yastrzemski's still alive at 86. And you got to give props to that. Dan Byer, also a big golf fan. Lee Trevino's 81. That's pretty up there nowadays. Mike Ditka's 81.
3: Yeah.
0: Richard Petty, 88. Reggie Jackson, the great Reggie Jackson, who's still always out there and about there, is 80 years old.
3: He's stirring the drink with Metamucil.
0: Yeah, right? He's stirring it with. Yeah, it's crazy.
2: I think there's a difference from just naming old guys to guys who still have some swag.
3: That is true.
2: Like,
3: you're right.
2: Like, there's, like, you can make a list of guys who are just still alive, but there is something to those that, you know, like, they still have a little.
3: That's why I think, like, a Harrison Ford's a great answer.
2: Yeah. Because
3: you watch him on Shrinking and you're like, yeah, like, he's still handsome. He's still like relative.
4: He's doing like Jeep commercials. He does like whiskey commercials.
3: Yeah, he's still cool. Like, he's in shape and sharp and like, cool.
0: It's not easy to be cool when you're that old.
3: Steve Martin.
0: It's not easy to be that cool when your feet hurt. Like, and you're wearing Rockports.
3: Steve Martin hasn't lost his comedic chops, and Sandy Koufax looks like he still has it together. You're right. There's certain people. Cher is still performing.
4: Mick Jagger.
3: Mick Swagger is a good one. Let's go rapid
0: Frankie
3: fire.
0: Frankie Valli just hung it up, didn't he? Like, not too long ago.
3: There's people that aren't even this age that are hanging up. Phil Collins. There's people that are, you know.
0: All right. We'll wrap it up with your phone calls. And Iowa Sam has one thing before we get to you guys. 877-99 on Fox.
3: Oh, Dan's good. Dan, you have something or what?
2: I just wanted to get to my update because I have an update from the World Cup that I got to tell you.
3: Oh, you know what? Yes. Let's do the update and then we'll take the phone calls. Let's do that. That's a good idea.
2: Train to push past the pain. 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Right now in Vancouver, Canada leads Qatar 2-0, playing in the 38th minute in a match that you can see on Fox Sports 1. Even better news for the Canadians, Qatar is now down to 10 players following a red card. So this is Group B action. Earlier today in Group B, Switzerland topped Bosnia-Herzegovina by a score of 4-1. Group A in Atlanta earlier today saw Czechia and South Africa play to a 1-1 draw. Tonight, it's Mexico and South Korea on Fox from Guadalajara in Group A at 9 o'clock Eastern Time. Wyndham Clark won the U.S. Open in 2023. Right now, he's got the first-round lead. He's at 3-under par through 9 holes. Sam Stevens is your clubhouse leader at 2-under par. Rory McIlroy and Ludvig Åberg are currently two shots back of Clark right now at 1-under par after rounds of 69 earlier today. A couple of other notables in the first round of the U.S. Open include Scottie Scheffler, who shot 2-over par 72 today, as did Cameron Young. Brooks Koepka, 3-over par 73. Bryson DeChambeau's on the course right now, even par through 10 holes. Jordan Spieth is 1-over par through 7 holes. Knicks had their championship parade today, celebrating in New York City with the ticker tape parade and rally. Day baseball saw the Jays top the Red Sox 4-3. Guardians over the Brewers 4-2. Twins beat the Rangers at 9-3. Some news just in for Major League Baseball as the Mariners blanked the Orioles 3-0. Mike Trout headed to the injured list because of a hamstring injury. All-Star game next month in his hometown of Philadelphia. Hopefully he can be back for that to be able to play in front of the hometown fans, but the Angel star being dealt a blow headed to the IL. Guys, back to you.
0: Thank you, Dan Byer. And speaking of the World Cup, start thinking about this because we'll get to it next. Things that we're doing better than other countries, but things that other countries do better than us.
3: There's,
0: right?
3: There's a funny story about how there's some countries that are just dominating us in something.
0: Right. We'll get to that next, but we're going to do something called Crossfire.
3: You're
0: going to get caught up in the Crossfire, which means make it quick because we're wrapping up old school and 50 hits. But we do want to thank you guys for staying involved with us. We appreciate it. We're paying tribute to cool. Dan Byer does make a good point. Like, see, I look at it like, hey, if you lasted this long, no one could take away your resume, right? Like, you did it. You're kind of cool. But some dudes still have swag, and that should be noted. Cool old guys on this Throwback Thursday, old school and 50 hits.
2: All right, let's go fast. Brian in Illinois.
3: Brian.
10: I'm going to go with Kurtwood Smith, Red Foreman himself.
3: Thank you, buddy.
2: All right, and Manny in El Paso.
0: What up, Manny? By the way, Kurtwood Smith is 82.
11: David Letterman and Rachel Robinson, Jackie Robinson's wife.
3: Oh, Jackie Robinson's wife,
2: good one.
4: And he's said a great Letterman.
3: Letterman is how old? Wow, that's a great one.
12: He looks 100.
3: Letterman is still sharp and funny, and I'm a big Letterman fan. That's a good answer.
0: He doesn't qualify. He's 79.
3: Oh!
12: Just on the border.
3: Yep,
12: all right, there. Bruno and AZ.
0: Bruno, what's up?
13: Hey, guys. I want to bring up Brent Musburger, 87 years old.
4: Good one.
3: Oh, that's a legend right there.
4: Good one.
3: Isn't Al Michaels approaching 80?

0: I got to say somebody, even though he's a young pup, but he's still bringing it every day, 3.5 hour concerts, Bruce Springsteen. And
1: now, listen, let me tell you, Bruce doesn't qualify yet, and I don't want to make exceptions, but Bruce Springsteen,
2: he's 76.
1: If he's still doing it in 4 years, he might be the number one answer, because I've seen him like crowd surf
2: and
1: in his 70s.
2: He's in shape, man. Yeah, you got to give him credit for that.
1: So, yeah, this is a great answer.
2: All right. So, hey, we honor Paul McCartney on his 84th birthday and all these old school dudes that are still doing big things. And whatever we don't fit in today, remember, overpromised right here on this YouTube page, Covino and Rich FSR.
1: Cool. Well, while you guys are hanging with us, we'll get to some World Cup funny observations next. Like you say, it has to do with drinking. We'll get it right here, CNR on FSR.
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7: I'm going to hit you with a lot right now. 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
7: live from NASCAR tomorrow in San Diego. So join us for the fun. Tell you more about it later. We're also filling in for Dan Patrick July 1st, 2nd, 3rd, and get this, write this down, and 7th.
10: Ah,
7: so
10: yes.
7: We got the Dan Patrick hat trick coming up 1st, 2nd, 3rd, and 7th. And, of course, Overpromised is next in 11 minutes. Our bonus pod begins right here on the YouTube page at Covino and Rich FSR on YouTube. So join the live chat and join the fun. We're going to talk gym class memories, the Knicks parade, and what is the grandma rule? How does it apply to the World Cup and the jerseys you're allowed to wear?
10: Can I ask a not a dumb question?
7: Yeah.
10: But as we watch the World Cup, you know how in football – if the ball breaks the plane, it's a touchdown. In soccer, if the goalie blocks it, but the ball breaks the plane in the block, is it a block or a goal?
7: It's a goal.
10: Like if the goalie
7: crosses
10: like,
7: the line, it's a
10: I'm
7: goal.
10: I'm saying if the goalie's like falling back, but
7: right.
10: blocks it, but
14: I think if it gets over the Dan, you know Dan's about to. I don't know if he can answer this for us. Oh.
7: So. I do want to get to one more comment as we talk about old guys and pay tribute. Again, happy birthday to Paul McCartney at 84. We can't leave out William Shatner, who's 95, who's still doing it, and he's on the Unexplained. He still looks great. Thanks again, Trey Bo Knows.
10: Did we get an answer for that, Iowa Sam?
14: I believe you're correct.
10: DB, if it crosses the plane of the goal, even if the goalie blocks it, is it still a goal? Much like a football crossing the plane?
15: Yeah, yeah.
10: Okay, because I just saw...
15: Because then he didn't block it.
10: No, I know, but I'm saying I saw the goalie falling back. He blocked it, and they showed the overhead, but while he did block it, the ball did cross the line. So I wondered if it was like American football.
15: Gotcha.
10: Okay, all right, cool. Thank you, DB.
7: So we're getting ready for Mexico, South Korea tonight. I'm pumped for it. America plays
10: America.
7: Tomorrow.
14: Lunchtime kick.
7: Trained to push past the pain, not athletes, just people trafficked every day right here in the U.S., sometimes by someone they trusted. 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
17: Just looked up the soccer rules, Rich.
10: Yeah.
17: In soccer, the whole ball must pass over the entire goal line for a goal to be
10: awarded. I know. I was going to say, we had a couple people with different answers on the feedback on the YouTube.

0: YouTube chat. But yeah, no, so the whole ball, Covino, has to go. So if the front of the ball touch it, like goes over an aerial view of the line, it's not a goal.
1: Be like your whole big head having to cross.
2: Yeah, the way I was picturing it, like if a goalie jumps in the air, catches it, and he falls into the net, like that's
0: then
2: a
0: it's
2: goal.
0: A goal. Then it's a goal. But I'm saying if his hands block it, but the momentum of the ball has a little of the ball cross that white line, the whole ball.
2: Nice.
0: You need whole ball action.
2: Whole ball action. Yeah. That's what Rich brings every night.
0: Yeah, whole ball action.
2: Now, Rich, before we go, because we got overpromise coming up, there were a few things about the World Cup you wanted to touch on here. Things that we're doing better and things that other countries do better.
0: Well, we pride ourselves in being like party Americans, but we will never party. Listen, Covino and I know from experience, we've had events and we've met so many great listeners back in our SiriusXM days and now at Fox Sports Radio up in Canada. And it is a fact. There's no way an American could outdrink a Canadian.
2: No way.
0: Canadians party at a level where
2: nor could they be as kind as a Canadian.
0: Like, Canadians are kind.
2: They're always sorry.
0: Like, even your...
2: They're sorry they didn't even do anything.
0: Even your party star college bro from back in the day can't party the way a Canadian does.
2: It's true, man.
0: We've done
2: it's
0: events,
2: in the blood or something.
0: We've done events where I'm like, guys, I'm tapping out. And Canadians like, what do you mean, eh? We're just getting started.
3: Winters are cold and long. Like, you maybe just like in Iowa, you drink a lot of beer in the winter, I guess.
2: But it's really unbelievable. They're all cut from the same cloth, and it's a good one.
0: It's not just our Canadian friends, because there's a story out of Boston that I thought was funny. Sam Adams is saying they had to ship four times the amount of brouhahas, four times the amount of beer to Boston because the Scottish fans are drinking four times the amount Americans usually drink.
2: And they're going wild out there. Yeah, it's crazy.
0: You saw them taking
2: over Fenway.
0: They sold
2: out.
1: It's the equivalent to what us Americans would drink on like the 4th of July weekend.
0: It's crazy.
1: And they do that on a, you know, regular World Cup week. Yeah, exactly.
0: Bunch of rowdy pipers.
2: I mean, I get it. They're here to party and have a great time, but that's like a crazy amount of beer that these guys
0: are drinking. Four times? Not like, oh, we had to double up our order. Four times the amount of pipes and lagers.
3: They're on vacation. They're here to feel good, have a good time.
0: So enjoy World Cup. Enjoy the visitors. Be a good host. I think that's the other takeaway. A lot of foreign countries and foreigners are saying Americans have been treating them kindly. Keep doing that. Make it a great experience. Enjoy the World Cup, and we'll see you on Overpromised. In about 5 minutes, we'll continue the conversation. Whatever we didn't get to today, we do there.
2: All right. So thank you guys for hanging out. Enjoy the game.
0: Hey.
2: Vatos Locos forever. Let's go, Mexico. We'll see you in San Diego. NASCAR tomorrow.
0: Arrivederci, baby.
2: See you in the overpromised land.
0: Yeah.
2: Later, guys. We are Fox Sports.
0: Covino and Rich. Now, the cup is taking over the U.S., Covino.
2: Oh, yeah.
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4: 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Sportsbook bonus bets expire in 7 days. $50 in predictions dollars issued weekly for 3 weeks. Expire in 1 year. 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
5: Jim Rome here with your Rome Report. Let's talk evolution. Yes, I may have been the OG of soccer haters, ranting on back in the day about the so-called beautiful game not being a sport as much as a reason to riot, with hooligans backing up their urine in their blood and players going down on the pitch as if they had taken sniper fire after incidental contact. But I had long since moved beyond those 90 rants. And by the way, I'm not going to take them back or apologize for them, but I certainly have evolved. And there's no getting around it. The World Cup has been awesome thus far, both on and off the pitch. And at a time when we need it most, who knew that the world's game could bring the entire world together on American soil, no less? No, soccer will never be the NFL, NBA, MLB, NHL, or MMA to me, but I can acknowledge the significance of the moment, and if this keeps up, it'll be more than merely a moment. This could be the trigger that changes how we view this sport in this country and how the rest of the world views us forever. I'm Jim Rome.
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14: And here's what you need to know.
15: The U.S. men's national team will have their next match for the World Cup tomorrow, Friday, in Seattle against Australia. And star Christian Pulisic continued to train on his own after aggravating his calf injury in their opener last week against Paraguay. His status for tomorrow's match? He's questionable. Right now, it is all Canada against Qatar. They are up 6-0 in the 98th minute. Coming down to the final minute here, Jonathan David for Canada with a hat trick. Earlier today, Switzerland topped Bosnia-Herzegovina 4-1 in Group B. Czechia and South Africa in Group A. That ended in a 1-1 draw. In Major League Baseball, Juan Soto has homered twice for the Mets, but the Phillies have tied the game. So it's 3-3, bottom of the fourth inning. The Yankees have tied the game thanks to Ryan McMahon's home run. They're tied against the White Sox at one apiece. Bottom of the fourth, Cardinals lead the Royals 2-1 after the first inning. Amancio Olaños.
16: One guy is happily divorced. One guy is happily married. One guy gets called daddy by his three beautiful daughters. Aww. One guy gets called daddy after a credit card approval. One guy won a state high school basketball championship. One guy only covered a state high school basketball championship. One guy does voiceovers for fast food chains. One guy only eats fast food. Does this seem weird to anybody else?
17: Hey, I heard that.
16: 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Here's Kelvin Washington.
18: Hour number two, numero dos. Wait, Canada. Oh, okay. I'm just saying, they might have scored again.
19: My goal!
18: Lexi, this is getting carried away. Like, it's got to be Mercy. I think it's ended. It ended, right? Is it over?
17: Thank
18: it's
17: God.
18: Over. Like,
17: I thought they would do it like old Yella, bring him out back.
18: Look at you. Let me tell you who is updating their LinkedIn page right now, Monty. Whoever is the coach or cutter,